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2: The sexual abuse of a family member. I'm Chris Davis. A warning that this story is a bit rough if you have kids nearby. Back in 2022, a 14-year-old girl reported to someone that she was being abused by a family member, 31-year-old Pablo Garcia Perez. Monday, Perez was convicted of abusing the girl, taking her to a rural area near Arvin to do that and intimidating her to keep it quiet. Three of the charges for which he was convicted carry mandatory sentences of life in prison without parole. He is scheduled to be sentenced June 16th. For former Kern County Sheriff Sergeant Ryan Dunbeer, his not guilty pleas Monday mean that he will be back in court August 6th for a preliminary hearing on the charges that he stole three meth pipes from the property room at the sheriff's office and took them home to smoke the residue, ending his quarter century career with the department upon his arrest in January. Video surveillance has been presented that prosecutors say shows him stealing the pipes. The fires are still burning in Kern County, and that's why you are still seeing the smoke. But progress is being made. In the River Fire, which is the one burning at the mouth of Kern Canyon, CAL FIRE now says that the fire is about 15% contained. So far, that vegetation fire has burned about 2,500 acres. Highway 178 is still closed in the canyon area. In the Wood Fire, which is the one near Keene, that fire has burned around 300 acres and is about 20% contained, with several roads closed in that area. If you're buying gas this afternoon, it has gone back up a few cents, with the average for a gallon of regular in California now $6.14, says Gas Buddy. You can get it a good bit cheaper than that at one station on Chester Avenue in Bakersfield that's selling it for $5.27. I'm Chris Davis in the KERN Newsroom with news every half hour and when it breaks on News Talk 96.1 and AM 1230, KERN.
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2: 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Please stand by. I have a team that needs a force, so yes, I'll comp yours, but I'm trying to get more CGMC to sponsor the team. Text Tim and tell him what's up. Oh, okay. That's outstanding. Apparently, I am playing in a golf tournament. I just got invited to play in a golf tournament.
3: Who's?
2: Monday, June 1st. Motor City.
3: Oh, nice. It
2: is the Hey There, Delilah, their second annual golf classic.
3: Well, I'm glad you brought that up because they actually just emailed me today wanting to know what day is good to come on the show. So yeah. I was going to get with you after the show to talk about that.
2: Yeah, anytime. Anytime. Get them on.
3: Okay, cool.
2: The tournament is June 1st, Monday, the day before Election Day at Bakersfield Country Club. So, yeah, I would love to get out there and work on my game. I would love to. 842-5376, 842-KERN. Let's try to clear the board. What do you got?
3: In response to Goldner mentioned that his fund has been present during other administrations, the difference is those circumstances were not a part of the deal when the President of the United States was using his own government, his own Justice Department.
2: Yeah, but it still bolstered groups. They still gave away tax money to groups that supported them. It's still just, it's shady. I don't know if it's as shady as giving money to people that stormed the Capitol. You know, I have a serious problem with January 6th. Again, I revere that city. I revere those buildings. And to think that there are idiot thugs and went running through there looking for Mike Pence, it would have been fascinating. Unfortunate, but fascinating to see what would they have done if they had, what if they had stumbled into that office? Well, they probably would have got shot, first of all, because the vice president has Secret Service. So if they had found him, they'd be dead, first of all. But just that idea that they were running around screaming, hang Mike Pence, the fact that any of you can excuse that behavior. And again, I just give you the just flip the script for a second in your head. Imagine a horde, a mob, that many black people storming the Capitol. Would you have a problem with it? I'm pretty sure you would. But that's a discussion for another time. What else you got?
3: Ms. Goldner's attempt to rationalize and sane-wash the J6 fund was completely absurd. She tries to say that Biden and the others did it too, but Trump is specifically promoting this for the J6 rioters. He's not only giving them permission to get violent again, but he's actually incentivizing it with financial payments.
2: Well, I think that's a stretch. I don't think we have to worry about another January 6th riot. I don't think they're incentivizing it. I have a problem with it. I made that clear during the segment and made that clear throughout the program. The idea that you're giving money to people that attack Capitol police officers, again, some of you know that is personal to me. He no longer does it, but I had a cousin who worked as a Capitol police officer for years. In fact, he was a part of the Capitol Police and was out of the country because of a family emergency, or he would have been there. In fact, he got in trouble. They needed him there. And I think he got in trouble because he just said he was leaving. He didn't say he was going to be out of town, out of the country. And I think you're mandated to do so. I think that's why he got in trouble. I can't remember. But that's why it touches personally to me, because I have a family member who could have been harmed that day, who could have been injured, who could have been killed that day. And again, just the sight of hoodlums and thugs roaming around the Capitol at will is nauseating to me.

0: And so the idea of giving them money is insane, absolutely insane. But I didn't create this monster. And he is a product of the Democratic Party. If you're a Democrat that doesn't like Donald Trump, you need to look in the mirror, because you created this. You created this by nominating people like Hillary Clinton, who is as corrupt as a hanger. You created this by nominating people like Joe Biden, who is as crooked as a hanger and as incompetent as James Buchanan or Jimmy Carter. You created this by nominating Kamala Harris. You dumped your boy, and without any sense of competition, any sense of feedback from Democratic constituents, you anointed, despite the protestations of some of the smartest people in your party, Barack Obama and Nancy Pelosi, who said, don't do this, let's have a primary. But instead, your party anointed an absolutely incompetent woman who's had the hand of Willie Brown so far up her behind that it helped create her career in California as DA, as AG, as a senator, to the point where Willie Brown, who was her boo and created her career, wouldn't even endorse her for president. And you remember, it's just not that long ago, Barack and Michelle came in kicking and screaming to finally endorse her because they knew what they were getting. That's why Obama and Pelosi were insisting on a primary. But no, not the Democratic Party. Not the Democratic Party. You lied about Uncle Fluffy. You created the debate early enough so if what happened actually happened as it actually happened, you'd have enough time to dump him. You did. And instead of having a process and ending up with Josh Shapiro or maybe even J.B. Pritzker, no. What did you do as a party? You anointed this laughable, cackling, incompetent, not very bright woman. Well, not, let me not say that. You don't rise to the U.S. Senate. You don't pass the bar. You don't graduate from Howard if you're not an intelligent woman. Let me take that back. She's just a bad politician. Not everybody's good at it. It's a hard thing to do, to be able to smile and giggle when you're supposed to, as opposed to when you're not supposed to. And to be able to, you know, it's a tough gig. It's a tough gig. So don't come to me crying about what Donald Trump does, because y'all created him. You absolutely created him. So it is what it is. What else?
1: Let's see. Did you see Todd Blanche wouldn't answer the question about setting up rules to, on his slush fund money, that if these white terrorists plead guilty to beating up cops, they don't qualify for reparations?
0: Yes, I did. J.D. Vance, we played some audio earlier. He dodged the question as well. You know, are folks that were convicted of absolute crimes going to, you know, violent crimes, are they going to receive money? And we played through the audio where J.D. said he had better answers than Blanche. He wasn't before the Appropriations Subcommittee like Todd Blanche was, the acting AG, but he was acting press secretary, was Vance, filling in for Carolyn Leavitt, who just had a baby. And he did say it's a case-by-case basis. We'll see. We're not just going to be throwing money out there willy-nilly. But just the idea that any of those idiots get a dollar nauseates me. Absolutely nauseates me. Now, I'm sure you can examine where there were cases. I think even Mr. Vance, the vice president, brought up a case where a woman got 10 years for her participation. And, you know, we just got through talking about Henry Ruggs a couple of weeks ago, the former wide receiver for the Las Vegas Raiders, who in a drunken stupor, driving 156 miles an hour, rear-ended a 21-year-old girl and killed her. And he's gonna do 3 years.

0: So if you're telling me that somebody that participated in January 6th gets 10 years and a guy killed a person and gets 3, you're making a pretty good point. You're making a pretty good point. Although I still think that there should be a pretty good punishment for doing what you did. I don't know if you can rationalize it because Ruggs got off easy because California, our punishment is ridiculous. Or was he punished in Vegas? I guess he was punished in Vegas. It wasn't a California case. It happened in Vegas, Nevada. But still, our judicial system makes no sense in some cases. Some cases it's too light. Some cases it's too heavy. And I'm sorry, I just can't get over the fact that these people storm the Capitol and they're going to get money. No, I just, it makes me nauseous. Let's go ahead and take a break. We come back. We'll hear from the President of the United States on the latest on our situation in Iran. Peace talks are, well, I have no idea. Let me be honest. I have no idea. But Trump says we are locked and ready. You'll hear from the leader of the free world. It is commencement time. It's one of my favorite times of the year. I love when whoever it is, today was the Today Show, does kind of a compilation. Did you see some of the commencement speakers? Tom Brady?
1: Yeah.
0: Really?
1: They go really weird with some of these.
0: Like, I'd be pissed if I was graduating from college and Tom Brady, I get a football player? He's a good guy. He's part of the Raider family. But I don't want to hear him speak. He's no genius. He's a football player. I doubt he graduated from Michigan. I don't want to hear from Tom Brady. But I did want to hear from Lindsey Vonn, so that's why I'm sharing it with you at the bottom of the hour. She's led an inspiring life and just went through some of the greatest trauma that anybody could go through, almost losing her leg. So I didn't mind that so much. I know it sounds kind of hypocritical, but there were some classics. Hoda Kotb from the Today Show. I don't know. I just would want somebody of letters. You know what I'm saying? I thought the best one, and I don't know if it was a commencement speech because he was a part of it, but they did let Shaquille, I hate Charles Barkley, O'Neal speak. And he gave him the 5 truths of success, which is pretty good stuff. I should have got that audio. That's too bad. In the meantime, we'll take a quick time out. Come right back. It's the Ralph Bailey Show on a Tuesday, right here on News Talk 96.1 and AM 1230, where we stream live at KernRadio.com.
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3: 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We will have John Cox with his very sneaky and duplicitous California news quiz. 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
0: You know what I've discovered on the back nine of my life? 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

0: 842-537-6842-KERN. So the president addressed the media again today and talked about the situation in Iran. He told them that he is not happy with the way the negotiations are going, and he is implying that bombing will begin. Remember, I have predicted there will be no more bombing. I think the president has to understand that he is completely underwater on this thing, where 67% of the American people are against this. And thus far, as wrong as this may sound, or wrong's not the word, but as heartless as this may sound, we've been fortunate to have only 13 casualties. And again, I understand that sounds heartless, because obviously there are 13 families that are still grieving, and 13 is too many, one is too many. But let's be honest, we've been lucky. And if that number radically increases, if suddenly military action restarts and we get 20, 30, 50 body bags coming home, the Republican Party is done, cooked. Gavin Newsom in 29, or J.B. Pritzker, or Josh Shapiro, or God forbid, Kamala Harris. Not that there's even a remote possibility of that, but there could be a remote possibility of that, if in fact this thing goes badly. But the president says, despite my predictions, that we're locked and loaded. Here is the leader of the free world.
1: I was an hour away. We were all set to go. You're talking about yesterday.
2: Yes.
1: We were going to be striking very, it would have been happening right now. Yeah, it was all done. Right? The boats, the ships are all loaded. They're loaded to the brim. And we were all set to start.
0: I don't buy it. I don't buy it. I really don't. And I'm not necessarily calling him a liar. Maybe he even thought he would. I don't know. Maybe I am calling him a liar, but I don't buy it. I'm sticking by my predictions that the military aspect of this is over. And at the end of the day, we still don't have their uranium. And we played you the audio of the president saying that they were going to hand it over to us. There's one way, and one way only, we are going to get the uranium of the Iranians, and that is going into Iran. That's it. You cannot bombard a country into somehow just handing over. You really think the IRGC is going to hand over their only ace? They have two aces in their sleeves, the Strait of Hormuz and the threat of nuclear war. Do you really think they're going to give up one of those cards? It's the president that loves to say, we've got all the cards, they have none. Really? Well, the New York Times is reporting that they have 70% of their stockpile. And again, they still have uranium, enriched uranium to 60%.

0: So if we don't come out of this thing with 13 dead, billions spent, billions being asked for more, if we don't come out with a win, because now it's clear what a win looks like. A win isn't decimating their Navy. A win isn't decimating their air power. We've done that, and we have not won, despite what the president may say. The only victory, because they've created the scenario, you can't hear anybody in the cabinet without them saying they cannot have a nuclear weapon. So the idea that some people are putting forward that somehow the president can cut and run and declare victory, no. As long as they have that uranium, this thing was worthless, was absolutely worthless. And how we get that, you got to tell me, because it's way above my IQ level and pay grade. My best guess, as I just stated, is that phrase that nobody wants to hear, and that's boots on the ground. And that's when you're going to have a revolt. If this president sends American soldiers into Iran and they start coming home in body bags, he becomes Lyndon Johnson. The only difference is he doesn't have another election that he'll say he won't run for, as Johnson did in March of 68. But there will be a revolt in the Democratic Party, and this could be, if in fact we send boys and girls to Iran, this could be the final break with Donald Trump. I didn't think it was possible. I even thought there might be a legacy after Trump in 29 with either Marco Rubio or J.D. Vance. But if they try to team up with the Israelis and go in the ground and get that uranium, that's the end of the Republican Party. And how else is their victory without that enriched uranium? If you can create a victory scenario where the Iranians keep their uranium, I want to hear about it. Share it with me, please. Sad, sad situation. It truly, truly is. We head into the back half of the hour, the final hour of the broadcast. Tomorrow's Wednesday. Our former federal agent, Howard Marcus, will join us. We'll talk a little hoops tomorrow. We got Knicks and Cleveland going on, I believe, as we speak. And when we come back, the voters of District 4 in the Commonwealth of Kentucky have spoken. I'll tell you the winner when we come back. It's the Ralph Bailey Show, News Talk 96.1, AM 1230, streaming live at kernradio.com.
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2: This is an SRN News special report. A GOP opponent of President Trump loses his congressional seat. I'm Keith Peters in Washington. Kentucky Congressman Thomas Massie lost his Republican House primary Tuesday after a concerted effort by President Trump to oust him from Congress through challenger and ultimate winner Ed Gallrain. The results showed the president's persisting influence over GOP voters, adding to a growing number of Trump-backed primary challengers to defeat Republican lawmakers who angered him in his second term. Massie, who has served in Congress since 2012, angered Trump by pushing for the release of the Jeffrey Epstein files, criticizing the war in Iran, and voting against his signature tax legislation last year. Gallrain, a former Navy SEAL, ran on his military service and loyalty to the president. This has been an SRN News special report. I'm Keith Peters.
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4: I'm Chris Davis. Former Kern County Sheriff's Office Sergeant Ryan Dunbeer pleaded not guilty Monday to the accusations that he stole three meth pipes from the property room at the sheriff's office and took them home to smoke the residue. He is due back in court August 6th for a preliminary hearing.

That incident ended his career back in January. The identity of a man who died in custody. That man died not long after being arrested in Delano back on May 9th, says a report from the Kern County Coroner's Office. 36-year-old Anthony Joseph Francisco of Delano was arrested at Cecil Avenue and Kensington Street in Delano, but later went unresponsive, according to that report. The cause and manner of death still have not been determined. I'm Chris Davis in the KERN newsroom with news every half hour and when it breaks on News Talk 96.1 and AM 1230, KERN. Carpe

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3: 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We will have John Cox with his very sneaky and duplicitous California news quiz. We will have state-of-the-art news, traffic, and weather. 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

0: 70s, you go to a black club and they play this. And I noticed this and I was always like, that ain't right. Brothers just like saying white boys. Because the song would go, play that funky music. And then the whole crowd would scream, white boys! And I was always like, that ain't right. Y'all just like saying white boys. That ain't right. It's a great song, though. 842-5376-842-KERN. Let's hear from Lindsey Vonn. As you know, she's been through a lot. I mean, she dated Tiger Woods. Come on, honey. No, come on. Let's take an Uber. No? All right. And so she's been through a lot. Damn near lost her leg. I don't know. You should Google it if you're unfamiliar somehow with her story, trying to come back in her 40s and looking like she was going to compete. She put up a time during the trials going into the Olympics that would have gotten her a bronze medal. So she was going to be on the stand at least. And, you know, every now and then you get lightning in a bottle, she might even want a gold medal. Unfortunately, she caught her arm on one of the, what do they call those things? During the slalom?
1: Gates, technically.
0: Yeah, gates, yeah. I think that's exactly what they call them, gates. And she caught her elbow on one of the gates that spun her around, and she landed on her right leg and basically tore the damn thing up and damn near lost it to the point where they literally had to fillet her leg for reasons medically that I can't understand. But I saw the picture of it where it looked like her leg was a fish. It was literally just opened up and you just see arteries and muscles and oh, it was tough. And she literally almost lost her leg. She's still going through rehab. And I think she still has operations to go through. She had 3 in Italy and 2 in Colorado. And I think she still has 1 more to go through. But she was the commencement speaker at the University of Southern California. And I'm sure there's somebody in this community who was there because of their grandchild or their child. I'm sure there, you know, a lot of the private school kids go to SC. And I was touched by her comments to the

0: students.
1: Because standing in that starting gate, knowing I had earned the right to be there, knowing I had a real chance to win, that was already a victory. That crash didn't take that from me. Nothing could. And you are about to walk out of here into a world that's going to ask you to dare, to step into your own starting gate. Maybe it's your first job and you're not sure you're ready. Maybe it's a company you want to build and everyone thinks the odds are stacked against you. Maybe it's a seat at the table no one handed to people like you without a fight. Step into that gate anyway, because the daring, the act of trying when the outcome isn't guaranteed, that's where the next phase of your education really begins. Out there, in the risk, in the attempt, in the willingness to stand at the top of something terrifying and trying anyways. I have stood at the top of some of the most beautiful mountains in the world. But when I think about who I am, really, at my core, I don't think about the wins or the records. I think about the little girl from Minnesota who was told she'd never make it. I think about every starting gate I stood in afraid. I think about every time I climbed back up after a crash, with broken bones, with nobody watching. That's who I am. I'm the person who refused to give up. So dare to dream, even when it's hard, even when the outcome is uncertain, even when people think you're crazy for trying. Jump, because the only real failure in life is not trying.
0: I could not have said it, I almost started crying. I could not have said it better. And that's how we have failed, I think, our grandkids and our children. Where, out of goodness of our hearts, we have tried to be the safety net for these children, which is exactly the role of a parent. Don't get me wrong, Ralph and Harriet got me out of a couple of scrapes and certainly were there for me when I was stupid and doing things crazy and not doing what's right. But at some point, you have to allow your children to fail. You have to let them understand that failure is a part of life. And she's absolutely right. When I look at my life, when I look at my career, I look back sometimes, I'll smoke a joint and just be staring at the ceiling, and I'll think of how many times I was told I would never succeed. I'll use this radio station as an example. I get fired from, I think it was Clear Channel, and I interviewed at Buckley Radio, the job that I would later get, but I also interviewed here with John Zimney, who at that time was considered a god as a news director. And it was during the heyday of Scott and Inga. And I interviewed with John and he told me, you're just not ready. I can't see you doing a 3-hour radio show. And I said, well, why not roll the dice with me, John? I'm a pretty smart guy, I really am. I said, no, I'm sorry, Ralph. And they gave me kind of a job on one of the sister stations. And I did that for about 3 weeks. I was on, I think, from like 4 to 6, something. It was crazy. I was miserable. And I finally got hired at Buckley Radio. I was there for 9 years. And then I was lured here, ironically, by the boss that hired John Zimney. I've been here for 13 years. John Zimney could not have been more wrong. And what if I had taken his word seriously? What if I had said, he's right, I couldn't do a 3-hour show. How the hell do you talk for 3 hours? What the hell am I gonna talk about? That's how we failed our young people. That the idea that failure is a part of life. Michael Jordan failed. Magic Johnson failed. Shaquille O'Neal was swept. How many times, Chris? 5 times?
2: Something like that.
0: 5 times Shaquille O'Neal got

0: flat. And the final time, he literally went into the Laker locker room and tore a toilet off the wall.
1: Six times
0: he's been swept. And the final time, he went into the locker room and tore a urinal off the wall, literally, as Jerry West stood there. And Jerry West grabbed him, as much as you can grab a guy 7 foot tall, 320 pounds, when you're 6 foot three and 190, and said, "You don't need to go through this. You've experienced it. You're going to go on, and you will be successful." And lo and behold, they bring in Phil Jackson, they three-peat, and the rest is history. Goes on to Orlando with Pat Riley, wins one down there. You've got to fail to succeed. And I'm not sure we have completely put that in the minds of our young people, that they're so caught up in social media and the envy of their friends who are showing pictures of them in Mazatlan with umbrellas in their drinks and on yachts with beautiful women. And we're so envious. Instead of just focusing on you and whatever your mission is and staying concentrated on that despite the bumps and failures. Because there will be bumps and failures. That's guaranteed. The story that I love to tell is the Michael Jordan story. Michael Jordan was cut from his junior year in high school team. Cut! Not sat on the bench and got no time, but cut from the team. Michael, you're not good enough to play basketball here at Gadsden High School in North Carolina. I have no idea where I went to high school. And instead of going home and telling his mother that the coach didn't like him, or he doesn't like him because he's black, or they just, whatever, bop, bop, bop, bop, bop, he says, "It's all right." And he worked on it. Now, the part of the story that I don't tell kids when I tell this story is that he went from 6'1 to 6'6 over the summer. I'm a little bit. Okay, I have a little bit. But that's beside the point. The point is, he didn't give up. He didn't quit. And that is what life is about, really. It's about your character, who you are, what's inside of you. Are you true? Are you honest? Are you sincere? That's what it's about. And do you have the chutzpah, the balls, to get up and dust yourself off when you get knocked down? Because I guarantee you, you will be knocked down. Life is a bitch, and it will come around and kick you in the teeth and walk away laughing. The greatest lesson I learned was from Sarah Wallace, my favorite English teacher in 11th grade, who had a gargantuan sign over her desk, "Life is not fair, don't come to me." And it was one of the first lectures she gave. I don't wanna hear, "Oh, I got a B minus, but I needed a B." I don't wanna hear, "Life is gonna, it's not fair, and I." And I just don't think we've inspired our children to understand that. We come running to their rescue when they're in trouble. "You need some money, baby?" No, let them starve for a little while. Let them understand what it's like to be hungry, figuratively and literally. I don't know. And I know what you're gonna say, "Ralph, you never had any kids, so what the hell do you know?" Well, I would counter with that I played a huge role in my youngest late sister's life. I changed diapers as a 10-year-old. I was a babysitter at like 12. It wasn't until she was like 2 my parents would let me stay alone with Tina. And I helped raise my 3 nephews, and I'm still involved with my youngest nephew's life, Thaddeus, greatly, greatly. So I poo-poo anybody who says it's just because I didn't raise any children. I raised about 4 or 5 children in reality. And I don't think you have to be a parent to understand the basic principles of life and how to be successful. Let's go ahead and take our final break of the day.

0: Somebody needs to call Coconut Joe. Well, no, you can't call him, because I've been trying to call him for 2 days. Somebody needs to tell Bill, the owner, what the hell's going on with your phone system? And normally, I could walk over there, but I'm a little gouty today. So I'm doing sushi tonight. But I wanted to go to Coconut Joe's. They lost a customer because their phone system is down. And this happened to me yesterday. And Chris called and got a busy signal. I haven't heard a busy signal in 30 years. I love me some Coconut Joe's. They're not a sponsor. They spend no money with us. But somebody needs to contact them next time you go in there and say, Ralph Bailey says your phone system is down. He likes to make an order and then kind of walk on over to your place. We're about, what, a mile from Coconut Joe's right now?
1: That's probably fair.
0: Oh, well. What are you going to do? Tomorrow's Wednesday. Former federal agent Howard Marcus will join us. In the meantime, keep it locked. Scott Jennings at the top of the hour. 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
3: 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We will have John Cox with his very sneaky and duplicitous California news quiz. We will have state-of-the-art news, traffic, and weather. 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

0: The New York Post knows that the Iranians have 70% of their stockpile left. Did they get a call from what's left of Iran saying we've still got 70%? I don't think so.
1: It's the New York Times, and yes, I'm sorry, I'm not Rick Bentley. I believe in the honesty and integrity of journalism, and I think they have enough sources within the CIA. You don't think people within the CIA want to talk to the press? How do you think stories that aren't supposed to get out? As I've tried to explain, you know, there's this sense that journalism is, Ralph Bailey in a trench coat and a flashlight going through files late at night that he's not supposed to. You know what journalism is? As I learned later in life, it's about creating relationships. And you get to the best journalists are people who create relationships so much that people tell them things they're not supposed to tell them. So yes, I absolutely believe the New York Times. Let me ask you this. Have you heard the administration refute that stat? Have you heard the president come out and say, that's total crap? That's just not true? Have you heard that from Hegseth? No. No, you haven't. And if that's not true, how did they shoot down an F-15 after the president said that we had completely decimated everything that they have? Why are insurance companies not insuring ships to go through the Strait of Hormuz if, in fact, we've decimated them? You know, decimate means you are incapable of fighting, and they still have the capability of fighting. And at the end of the day, as I said, this whole thing is about the uranium. No one in the cabinet will speak about Iran without saying Iran cannot have a nuclear weapon. So whether you want to argue whether you believe the New York Times, and not the New York Post, but the New York Times, whether you believe that or not, this whole thing will be an abject failure if, in fact, that uranium does not leave Tehran. Because as every cabinet member says, they can't have a weapon. And if they still have a weapon, then we lost 13 people for nothing. We spent billions and billions of dollars for nothing. And we used up a lot of our own military ammunition. And for what? We have to get the uranium. If we can do that in the deal, Donald Trump will go down as one of the greatest presidents of all time. If he can shift the needle in the Middle East and just somewhat moderate the crazy fanatics that they are, just somewhat, just change the behavior. They're fanatics. You're not going to get a 360. But if we can move the needle and moderate them just to leave Israel alone, just not to fund their proxies who are terrorizing the Israelis and all the other neighbors. And that's the only good thing, in my opinion, that's come out of Epic Fury, that the Iranians overplayed their hand and started going after these other Gulf Coast nations that didn't want to have anything to do with us in terms of helping the Iranians or fighting the Iranians. But now they do, because they irresponsibly went after the United Arab Emirates. They went after these other Gulf Coast countries, and now you've made an enemy of them and made them a friend of ours. And we appreciate it. Thank you very much. But at the end of the day, without the uranium, no matter what you think, all right, fine. Let's say they have no ammunition left. They can't defend themselves at all. Then why don't we just go in and walk in there and get the uranium? If, in fact, you're right and the New York Times is wrong. A Bakersfield radio guy thinks he knows more about what's going on than the New York Times. God, I wish I had half your ego. Just half. What else you got?
0: That's actually all we got.
1: All right. 33-25, the Knicks are leading. I see a sweep here, Mr. Burdick.
0: Yeah, I knew.
1: You are completely biased. This is Ralph Bailey, Open Door Network. No, I'm kidding. I don't see them handling them.
0: I don't see them winning the series, but I don't see a sweep. I don't think that's going to... I feel like Cleveland wins at least one or two.
1: You would think, but I'm smelling like a 20-25 point win tonight. These playoffs, although last night was thrilling. Last night was absolutely thrilling. I don't know if you guys saw it. San Antonio and OKC went into double OT, And for the

0: first time I saw a weak Oklahoma City ball club that just didn't know how to deal with Wemby. This kid is just an unbelievable force, and he is the new face of the league. You know, there's a famous story during the 92 Olympics. Magic had returned. This is post-HIV positive and post being told by some of his colleagues in the NBA they didn't want to play with him. Karl Malone, that idiot, and John Stockton. And so this was Magic's moment. He got to finally play with Larry Bird, and some of you, most of you know this story. They scrimmaged East versus West. So it was Michael and Chris Mullins and all those guys, and Magic and Malone and all those guys. And they were going at it. And Magic taunted. Magic's team was winning. And then he taunted Jordan. Like, if you don't turn into Superman, we're going to kick your ass. And as Magic tells the story, he says, why did I do that? Because that's exactly what he did. He turned into Superman, and Jordan and his club destroyed him. And Bird and Magic were sitting in a room, and Michael walked in, and he said, there's a new sheriff in town. And Bird looked at Magic and said, he's right. Well, that's Wemby. There's a new sheriff in town. It's no longer Steph Curry. It's no longer about Kevin Durant. It may not even be about SGA anymore. It's about Wemby. This kid is phenomenal. Again, want to thank Teresa Goldner, our good friend Francis Rosales at Happy Jacks. And in the meantime, for Chris Burdick, I'm Ralph Bailey. That's what's really going on. I'll wrap to you tomorrow.
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3: Breaking news this hour from Town Hall. I'm Keith Peters in Washington. Kentucky Congressman Thomas Massie lost his Republican House primary Tuesday after a concerted effort by President Trump to oust him from Congress through challenger and ultimate winner Ed Gallrain. The results showed the president's persistent influence over GOP voters, adding to a growing number of Trump-backed primary challengers to defeat Republican lawmakers who angered him in his second term. Massie, who has served in Congress since 2012, angered Trump by pushing for the release of the Jeffrey Epstein files, criticizing the war in Iran, and voting against his signature tax legislation last year. Gallrain, a former Navy SEAL, ran on his military service and loyalty to the president. Also Tuesday, Republicans statewide in Kentucky also chose their Senate nominee to replace longtime Senator Mitch McConnell, Congressman Andy Barr, who was also endorsed by Trump. There's a possible indictment against a high-ranking Cuban official.
4: According to three people familiar with the matter, the Justice Department is preparing to seek an indictment against former Cuban President Raul Castro, and that the potential indictment is connected to Castro's alleged role in the 1996 shootdown of four planes operated by the Miami-based exile group Brothers to the Rescue. Prosecutors in Miami have been building cases against senior Cuban officials amid renewed pressure from South Florida Republicans and a pledge earlier this year by President Donald Trump to orchestrate a friendly takeover of the communist-run island. I'm Lisa Dwyer.
3: The Senate has advanced legislation that seeks to force President Trump to withdraw from the Iran war by a 50-47 vote tally. On Wall Street, the Dow down by 322 points. More at townhall.com.
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3: The identity of a man who died in custody. I'm Chris Davis. That man died not long after being arrested in Delano back on May 9th, says a report from the Kern County Coroner's Office. 36-year-old Anthony Joseph Francisco of Delano was arrested at Cecil Avenue and Kensington Street in Delano, but later went unresponsive, says the report. That happened shortly after 3:30 p.m. that day, and he was pronounced dead at the hospital. The cause and manner of death still have not been determined. This one is a bit rough in case you have kids in the car. A likely sentence of life in prison with no parole awaits 31-year-old Pablo Garcia Perez, who was convicted Monday of the repeated sexual abuse of a 14-year-old family member, which was first reported to police back in 2022. His convictions include aggravated kidnapping with the intent to rape, exhibiting harmful matter to a minor, possession of child pornography, forcible lewd touching of a child, and continuous sexual abuse of a child. He will be sentenced June 16th. Former Kern County Sheriff's Office Sergeant Ryan Dunbeer will be back in court August 6th for a preliminary hearing after pleading not guilty Monday to charges that he stole three meth pipes from the evidence room at the sheriff's office to smoke the meth residue left in them. Some of the evidence against him includes video surveillance and the pipes themselves found during a search of Dunbeer's house in January. The river fire that is burning at the mouth of Kern Canyon is now about 15% contained, according to the latest report from Cal Fire. So far, it has burned about 2,500 acres, and Highway 178 is still closed in the canyon area. The wood fire near Keene is now about 20% contained and has burned about 200 acres, say Kern County firefighters. I'm Chris Davis in the KERN Newsroom with news every half hour and when it breaks on News Talk 96.1 and AM 1230. KERN.
4: 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I love this place. I've been surfing here since I was a kid. Now, seeing my grandson out on the water, it means everything to me. 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
6: News organizations in this state have outed two would-be winners, Karen Bass, Javier Becerra. Becerra, no chance of governor. He's not even going to be one of the two finalists. And Karen Bass has been exposed for the liar that she is. As I've said, Spencer Pratt, the next mayor of Los Angeles.
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7: Fighting for free speech, Western civilization, and delivering common sense for the American people. 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
8: President Trump has made his decision on who to endorse in the Texas Senate race. We'll tell you who got the nod. Word came down just a few minutes ago. That news to you here in just a moment. 1,000 babies born to Chinese mothers in the United States. There is a Chinese birth tourism center where that is happening. And reporter Jenny Teer joins us live today with her investigation. And White House border czar Tom Homan joins the show with an update on the president's border security and deportation efforts. Today is Tuesday, May the 19th. I'm Scott Jennings, reporting for Salem, broadcasting live from New York City. And on this day in 1962 at Madison Square Garden.
9: Happy birthday to you. Happy birthday, Mr. President.

0: Perhaps the most famous rendition of Happy Birthday ever sung, Marilyn Monroe serenading President John F. Kennedy. As for today's news, and this is breaking just a few moments ago, President Trump endorsed Texas Attorney General Ken Paxton in the Texas Senate primary. The incumbent there is John Cornyn. The president has decided to go in a different direction. The president posting in part on Truth Social. Ken is a true MAGA warrior who has always delivered for Texas and will continue to do so in the United States Senate. And Trump noted that, quote, John Cornyn is a good man and I worked well with him, but he was not supportive of me when times were tough. Now, this is a runoff. The election is in a week. Early voting started yesterday. I suspect the Texas Republican electorate will take Trump's endorsement very seriously. The Democrat here is James Tallarico, who believes there are six genders, among other things. It is a massive day for election news, primary day in America. If you live in Alabama, Georgia, Kentucky, Idaho, Oregon, or Pennsylvania, you have an election going on today. Let's start with Alabama, where open primaries for U.S. Senate and governor are taking place. Senator Tommy Tuberville is returning home to run for governor. He'll cruise to the Republican nomination tonight, and that sets up a rematch with former Alabama Senator Doug Jones, the Democrat who Tuberville defeated 6 years ago. Advantage Tuberville in Alabama. In the race to replace Tuberville in the Senate, Trump has endorsed a congressman named Barry Moore, and it seems to be a close primary with two other folks in the mix, former Navy SEAL Jared Hudson and the current Attorney General Steve Marshall. If none get 50%, the race goes to a runoff. Speaking of Navy SEALs, yesterday we previewed the race for Kentucky's 4th Congressional District between Ed Gallrine, the Trump-endorsed challenger, to Congressman Thomas Massie. This one's going down to the wire. Polls close tonight, 6 o'clock Eastern, in the Bluegrass State. There isn't anyone in Congress that Trump dislikes more than Thomas Massie. And the president let loose on Massie today while surveying the East Wing construction project at the White House. Listen to the president, cut one.
1: Thomas Massie's a terrible congressman. He's been a terrible congressman from day one. Dealing with him is just a horrible. I don't think he's a Republican. I think he's actually a Democrat. He's not a libertarian. You know, sometimes they say he's really a Democrat. He votes against us all the time. He voted against the border wall. He voted against men playing in women's sports. He voted against transgender for everybody, the mutilization of your children. He voted against, again, open borders.
0: Kentucky also has an open Senate seat with the retirement of Mitch McConnell. Now, Trump has endorsed Andy Barr, and he is expected to win the primary tonight. That race likely Republican in the fall. In Georgia, two big races on the ballot, governor and Senate. It seems likely that Lieutenant Governor Burt Jones, who is endorsed by Trump, and healthcare CEO Rick Jackson, who has spent millions of his own fortune, are heading to a runoff in the governor's race. Brian Kemp is term limited in Georgia. The likely Democrat there, Keisha Lance Bottoms, former mayor of Atlanta. On the Senate side, three names to know. The first one is Derek Dooley, endorsed by Brian Kemp. He's a former head football coach at the University of Tennessee. He's running against two Republican congressmen, Mike Collins and Buddy Carter. Again, if nobody gets 50%, the top two advance to a runoff on June the 16th. This is for the right to face the incumbent Democrat Senator John Ossoff. Lots to pour over tonight on CNN. I'll be joining special election coverage this evening at 5 o'clock with Jake Tapper, 8 o'clock with Anderson Cooper, and 10 o'clock for Election Night in America, anchored by Sarah Seidner. We'll hope you join us there. In other news, we have to talk about the disturbing videos coming out yesterday from the Manhattan courthouse where Luigi Mangione is on trial for the murder of healthcare CEO Brian Thompson. There was a hearing yesterday, and I want you to listen to these people outside the hearing who had press passes, and they were outside the courthouse. Cut number three.
2: His children are better off without him. They need to learn to not be like their dad and enjoy the blood money, kids.
3: I'm standing on this as Brian Thompson. I don't give a fuck about it. Millions of Americans.
2: I liked it.

0: mass social murder. He's responsible for more deaths than Osama bin Laden. And I remember Americans celebrating when Osama bin Laden was killed.
1: Somehow, these mentally unwell Luigi superfans were granted press passes. How did that happen, by the way? These violent radicals in New York masquerading as journalists outside of the Mangione court hearing. Ashley Rojas, Lena Weisbrot, and Avril Rios, they are self-described Mangionistas. That's who they are. They're out there among us, people who believe that we'd be better off if certain people that they don't like would just die. What does it say about our society nowadays when people feel like they can say these things so blatantly and out in the open, while on camera, while being recorded? These women know they won't be punished for what they're doing. They'll face no social consequences. But our society faces consequences, doesn't it? This political vigilantism is spreading. The arsonist who burned down the Palisades in Los Angeles, cut from the same cloth, did it to strike back, he said, against the billionaires. The man who tried to shoot up the White House Correspondents' Dinner, his manifesto clearly influenced by this modern leftist discourse. Democratic politicians like Alexandria Ocasio-Cortez egg this on, demonizing people in our country who happen to be successful, who work hard, who have talent. She says if someone has been successful, they must inherently be corrupt. And when something is corrupt, well, don't worry, some radical will come along to take matters into their own hands. The demand for violent revolution and the willingness to meet that demand is all around us. Minnesota, the likely candidate for Democrats in the U.S. Senate there, Peggy Flanagan, she's the current lieutenant governor, she told people there to put their bodies on the line to stop the federal government from enforcing immigration laws. And many people did take her up on that. Two are now dead because of it. Sonny Hostin, one of the stars of ABC's The View talk show, called for a rebellion yesterday on The View's podcast. Take a listen to this in cut number 6.
2: You know, you want to lead by example and you want to be above the fray. That is not how this Republican Trumplican party works. Mm-hmm. And we are feeling the result of not having a resistance, of valuable resistance.
3: You do really have to watch Andor, let me tell you.
2: You've been telling me about Andor. Well, we're such both sci-fi and fantasy fans.
3: It'll change your life, and it's all about forming a rebellion.
2: I'm gonna start that. We need to form a rebellion.
3: Do you think
2: true resistance?
1: These Luigi people, these political vigilantes, these anti-capitalist radicals, these brainless leftists, the violent, and those who cheer on the violent. 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More on the Maine Senate candidate, Graham Plattner. Very disturbing when we come back here on the Scott Jennings Show. Hey, it's Scott Jennings. 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Most victims only find out about it when foreclosure or collection notices start showing up. That's why I, Scott Jennings, am partnering with Home

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5: 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We will have John Cox with his very sneaky and duplicitous California news quiz. We will have state-of-the-art news, traffic, and weather. 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
6: One man standing tall against the leftist mob. Here's Scott Jennings.
0: It is Tuesday, May the 19th. Scott Jennings broadcasting from New York City today. Election night for many states in America. We'll be tracking the primary results this evening on CNN. I do want to give you a word about the Gulf of America cruise. Haven't spoken about it in a few days because the cabins are flying off the shelves, so to speak, but there are a few left. If you'd like to come on the unforgettable Gulf of America cruise in November, we'd love to see you there. The way you come with us is by texting the word cruise to 94878. or you can go to scottjenningsshow.com.

0: gulfofamerica.com and click on the Gulf of America cruise banner. I'll be there. Mike Gallagher will be there. Larry O'Connor will be there. It's going to be a lot of fun. We'll honor the 250th anniversary of our nation. We'll sail around the Gulf of America in and out of Lauderdale over the course of a week in mid-November. It's going to be a lot of fun. Gulf of America cruise. Text the word cruise to 94878. All right, we need to talk about the state of Maine, and we need to talk about what the Democrats have done in the state of Maine, elevating this lunatic named Graham Plattner to become their nominee for the United States Senate. He will run against Susan Collins, the incumbent Republican, in the fall. Now, Graham Plattner, we've talked about him before, has a lot of problems. Some of those problems include having a Nazi tattoo on his chest, which he later claimed he didn't know was a Nazi tattoo, even though he was simultaneously claiming to be a military historian. Folks, it was a Nazi tattoo. He knew it was a Nazi tattoo when he got it, and now he's lying about whether he knew about it. But this goes to the core of who Graham Plattner is, someone who would get a Nazi tattoo and lie to you about the origins of said tattoo. Plattner comes from the radical left wing of the Democratic Party. He is endorsed by the likes of Elizabeth Warren and all those folks on the left. He's one of these revolutionaries out there who I think eggs on some of the worst tendencies of the left that we're seeing right now. In fact, let's listen to Graham Plattner in cut number 10.
1: Welcome back to Lever Time. I'm still on the road speaking with Graham Plattner.
2: I do 100% believe that a political revolution is entirely necessary.
3: Yeah.
2: Bernie does too.
0: Speaking of revolutions, at the same time we have this Luigi stuff going on, at the same time we have so many on the left who seem to be justifying violence. There is new reporting about Graham Plattner today, and I'm going to try to speak about it, and I want to tell you up front, it's very, very lewd and lurid. Some of the things I'm going to read to you are in quotations, because they are Graham Plattner's own words. Fox News exposed Graham Plattner's perverted public behavior. It seems that Graham Plattner had been posting on a public site called Reddit about his fetish for masturbating in public restrooms. You know, the kinds of porta potties that you use at sporting events and festivals, you know, big, like a church picnic, maybe. Graham Plattner went on the internet and described his desires to masturbate in porta potties in great detail. He bragged about it. He also said in his posts that he had an admiration for the kinds of graffiti that you sometimes see drawn in public restrooms and in porta potties. He vividly described on these Reddit posts a penis drawing that he had seen. Where do they find these people, by the way? This is who the Democrats are promoting. He described this penis drawing in extraordinarily graphic detail. He had great admiration for it. So the Democratic Party has advanced a radical left-wing Nazi tattoo-having lunatic who wants to masturbate in porta-potties and admire the penis drawings therein to run for the United States Senate and perhaps the most important race on the map. Ladies and gentlemen, I think it's fair to argue the Democrats have not yet figured out how to communicate with the rest of normal America. Graham Plattner, I would tell you to Google it, but I don't want to ruin your algorithms. We got to take a break. When we come back, Ashley Henson from Iowa joins us here on the Scott Jennings Show.

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3: 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Rather than beating up on one another, they're going after Hurtado, which makes perfect sense. But they've got to fight the Democratic Party, who's going to flood Hurtado with money in the 11th hour this primary.
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4: With SRN News, I'm Keith Peters in Washington. There are primary elections Tuesday in Kentucky, Alabama, Georgia, Oregon, Idaho, and Pennsylvania. In Kentucky, President Trump's power is once again being felt. Ed Gallrain won the Republican nomination for U.S. House in Kentucky's 4th Congressional District, beating incumbent Thomas Massie. Trump handpicked Gallrain after Massie broke with him over issues including the release of the Jeffrey Epstein files. In Georgia, Republicans are choosing a challenger to take on Democratic Senator John Ossoff. Trump has not endorsed a candidate, which could lead to a runoff on June 16th. There's also a bruising Republican primary for governor, with GOP candidates Burt Jones and Rick Jackson heading to a runoff. On Wall Street, the Dow down by 322 points. This is SRN News.
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7: I'm Chris Davis. An update on the fires that have been burning in Kern County. The river fire, the one that's burning at the mouth of Kern Canyon, is now about 15% contained, according to Cal Fire. They say it has burned about 2,500 acres so far. Highway 178 is still closed in the canyon area. The wood fire near Keene has burned about 300 acres and is now about 20% contained, say Kern County firefighters. 31-year-old Pablo Garcia Perez, accused of the long-term sexual abuse of a 14-year-old family member that happened in a rural area near Arvin back in 2022, was convicted Monday and is now facing a likely life sentence without parole. His sentencing is set for June 16th. I'm Chris Davis in the KERN newsroom with news every half hour and when it breaks on News Talk 96.1 and AM 1230, KERN.
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2: 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We will have John Cox with his very sneaky and duplicitous California news quiz. We will have state-of-the-art news, traffic, and weather. 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
4: And welcome back to the Scott Jennings Show. One of the most important Senate races in America this year, taking place in Iowa. And that race is to replace the retiring Republican Senator Joni Ernst. Now, Democrats in Iowa have a hot primary going on. Representative Josh Turek and State Senator Zach Walls are duking it out on the Dem side. The Republican nominee here will be Congresswoman Ashley Hinson, who is just wrapping up a 99-county tour across the state of Iowa, making her case. And she joins us live to discuss. Ashley, welcome back to the Scott Jennings Show.
5: Great to be with you. Thanks for having me on.
4: Well, I'm glad to see you and talk to you. The last time I think we were together, I was out in Iowa, and we were at your famous barbecue bash. And then like a week later, your whole world turned upside down. You were running for Congress at that point. Joni Ernst said she's going to retire, and now you're running for the United States Senate. Give us an update on the campaign so far.
5: Yes. Well, first of all, let me say thank you to your listeners, for many of them have supported me in this wild journey in the last couple of months as I've taken on this U.S. Senate campaign statewide. It's a great honor to serve Iowans in Congress. And so when Joni, of course, made the decision that she was not going to seek another term, I knew it was a great opportunity for me to step up and continue my service. At the heart of everything I do, I'm a working mom. You got a chance to meet my teenage boys when you were out here in Iowa. You know what challenges a family faces, because you've got one yourself, and that's what I think I bring to the table, and have a strong record of delivering on those priorities for Iowans, whether it's, again, the issues facing our families, the issues facing our farmers. I have been traveling over the entire state. I just wrapped up my 99-county tour yesterday, and so I've literally been all over the state hearing directly from Iowans about what their priorities are, and so I look forward to continuing to bring that dose of Iowa common sense to Washington. And you're right, this is going to be a very, very critical race to maintaining the Senate majority this year.
4: Yeah, actually, you might be the most normal, regular person seeking political office in the United States of America this year, which, by the way, is a good thing. We need more regular, normal people going to Washington. Why don't you tell us a little bit about your background, your family, your journey to Congress, and sort of why you got into politics?
5: Yeah. Well, I guess the bar is kind of low for what normal is in Congress then, Scott. But I will say this, that I do try to bring like that Iowa mom to the table in everything that I do. I put that filter on as we're making decisions, having conversations, whether I'm asking questions. But my background, actually, I was a journalist before I was a politician. So I always joke, like, if you can get out of bed at 2 a.m. in the middle of Iowa, in the middle of winter when it's 20 below zero, you can do just about anything. And so I served as a news anchor and reporter for 11 years, then decided I wanted to actually do something about it. I'd been talking about it for years, covering policy, knew what worked well, what didn't, and knew how to work with people, because as a journalist, you're supposed to be nonpartisan. I at least brought that to the table, but had always been a conservative. So ran for the state house in 2016, ran for Congress and flipped a seat from Democrat to Republican in 2020. And I've been able to deliver for my district since then. And so when I look at my background and kind of what I bring to the table, at the heart of what I do, I'm a storyteller. That's what I think Washington needs more of. There's a lot of chaos and dysfunction. That's what infuriates people about politics. I think families just want life to feel manageable again. And so that's why, again, I try to bring that normal common sense versus crazy to the table here. And whether it's people raising kids or starting out or living on a fixed income or farming, right? That's what people want, is someone who's going to tell their stories in the right way.
4: Ashley Henson is our guest. She's running for Senate in Iowa. And Ashley, you've been traveling the state, as you mentioned, 99 counties. You visited them all.

0: What's the number one thing you learned while you were out on the road?
1: Yeah, I think people are frustrated with DC. They're happy to see the movement that we've made in peeling back the layers of the onion, getting rid of some of the waste, fraud, and abuse in the government, reducing the size and scope of government, right? We had Biden's auto pen disaster for 4 years of policies that took our country in the wrong direction and made us less safe. But people at the end of the day are sick of people, you know, looking at Congress and the powerful people there that seen them profit while every day working families are struggling. It's why I'm trying to lead the charge on banning trading on prediction markets, right, for members of Congress. I don't trade stocks, for example. I stopped doing that when I got to Congress because I want my people to know, hey, Ashley's making a decision based on the best interests of Iowa, not on the best interests of her financial portfolio. Life's too expensive, and I think the liberal agenda makes it worse, not better. And Iowans are smart, hardworking, common sense people, and they get that. So I think what I've heard is that they understand Democrats want to spend more, they want to regulate more, they want to tax more, and then they don't seem surprised when hardworking families can't get ahead. And so that frustration is what I hear out on the campaign trail.
0: Obviously, Iowa, known for its agriculture and farming community. You no doubt talk to a lot of farmers and folks in that business out on your 99-county tour. How are they feeling about the economy right now? What are the things going well in agriculture, and what are the things they're most concerned about?
1: Yeah. Well, actually, my 99th county stop in Decatur County was to a small family farm, and their biggest concerns are how are they going to continue to stay in business and make ends meet? Input costs are really high for our farmers. Fertilizer and making sure that that's accessible to them, that's a huge concern. And then markets, right? So they are encouraged by seeing President Trump and what tactics he's taken with the U.S. trade rep and Secretary Bessent and Secretary Lutnick and trying to make sure we're getting some good trade deals and more market access for them. You know, things have been tough for several years, no new trade deals under President Biden. So as I'm out talking to our family farmers, they want markets, not checks. And so that's what I've been really focused on delivering in Congress. We just passed a great policy through last week, E15, which right now there is a waiver that's granted every year. The EPA already grants it every year. So we just want to get rid of a regulation and make it so that that can be sold year round. If we do that, that's an incredible market for our producers to have a market domestically. But then we need to continue to focus on where are other places where we continue to sell Iowa beef and American beef? Where can we continue to sell more of our soybeans? And so that's what I continue to hear on the ground as I travel through the state.
0: Ashley Hinson, running for the United States Senate in Iowa. She's our guest on the Scott Jennings Show today. Ashley, you're currently serving in Congress, and the House Republicans did just pass a farm bill through the House that's now going over to the Senate. It's been a lot of years since we had a farm bill passed in this country. What are you hearing out of the Senate? Are we going to see final passage on a farm bill this year? I know it's important to Iowa.
1: Yeah, well, I just about did a backflip on the House floor when we got it passed because I've been advocating for this for years. Basically, since I got to Congress, we needed to get a farm bill done. I think at the end of the day, when I talk about, you know, our farmers, they work really hard. They're good people. They just, again, they want markets, not checks. The way we do that is by providing the certainty and the programs that they know and trust and they can use to be able to do their jobs really well. And so that's why I was so encouraged by the farm bill we were able to get across the finish line in a bipartisan fashion. So I think we sent a pretty clear message to the U.S. Senate. Hey, get your butts moving. Let's get a farm bill done. It's time to get that across the finish line because it's what our producers deserve. So I think a farm bill getting across the finish line in the Senate, couple that with a couple of really good trade deals, and I think things will be looking up for American agriculture very, very quickly.
0: Ashley, tell me how the people in Iowa are processing the current debate over immigration and border security. I think closing the border and having no releases at the southern border for the last 12 months is really one of the president's most dramatic achievements of his second term. I know there is a balance in a farm state like Iowa, getting violent illegal aliens out versus the labor issue that goes on with American agriculture. How do you balance that in your campaign? What are you hearing from people in Iowa about how they want the immigration issue handled moving forward?
1: Yeah, well, I think Iowans are very happy that the southern border is closed and we're not seeing that massive influx of illegal immigrants into our country anymore. And we need to prioritize getting the dangerous criminal illegals out. That should be step one. I think step two is having a bigger conversation. You talk about needing workforce. I think too often

0: workforce issues get conflated with illegal immigration, and they shouldn't be. So we have good workforce visa programs that our ag community uses, our business community uses, to bring in people who have been properly vetted and go about this the right way. Many of them do go on long term to become United States citizens by doing it the right way. And so what we talk about a lot here in Iowa is the right way to do things and the wrong way to do things. And so as I'm out having conversations with our employers, they want to make sure that the consular process is better, so that workers that they are trying to bring in get approved, that you know, our people are spending money to vet these workers and go about doing this the right way with visas. So what message are we sending if we're making it more difficult, and we're not providing those options to workforce? Until we can grow our population and have more babies here in the United States, there are jobs that Americans just won't do. So I think we need to balance that with, again, the conversation around legal workforce visas and making sure we're holding down the line and enforcing immigration law that's already on the books.
1: Ashley, you're running for the United States Senate. Is there a sitting senator that you would say you would model yourself after that would be something of a mentor, or is there a historical senator or political figure that you sort of aspire to be most like?
0: Well, first of all, let me say this. I never in a million years thought that I might have the opportunity to serve alongside Senator Grassley. And so I am very much so looking forward to serving with our senior senator from Iowa. Joni has been a great mentor to me, and I look forward to learning from Senator Grassley. My mantra for a long time here in Iowa has been, if Senator Grassley's really getting upset about something, it's worth getting upset about. He has seen every fight in Washington, D.C., and has been an amazing senator for Iowa. So I look forward to serving alongside him. I want to say too, you know, I look at how some of my colleagues are operating today, and I love seeing Katie Britt and how she's bringing people to the conversation, moving policy forward. She is a dear friend, one of the first people to actually get behind my campaign when that first week in September happened, and all of a sudden I was launching a Senate campaign. Katie was like, "Let's get you in. Let's get to work." And so I'm very excited about that. And then Jim Banks is another one who has been a great friend, who was a great mentor to me in the House, served as RSC chair when I was in RSC. I'm still in RSC, but he has been a great mentor. And we had breakfast in the Senate dining room a couple months ago when I had launched my campaign, and he kind of laid it out. Here's what kind of surprised me about getting to the Senate. Here's what I've been excited about getting to the Senate. And so I think both of those folks will be good mentors for me.
1: All right, Ashley Hinson, final word to the people. If they want to get in touch with your campaign, where do they find you?
0: I'd say just log on to our website, ashleyhinson.com. It's the best way to engage with our campaign. I'm excited to be taking on this role. The firewall for the United States Senate comes right through the great state of Iowa.
1: Ashley Hinson, she's in the Congress now. She's running for the United States Senate in Iowa. Huge race this November. More after this on the Scott Jennings Show.
2: Common sense for the American people. 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
3: 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We will have John Cox with his very sneaky and duplicitous California news quiz. We will have state-of-the-art news, traffic, and weather. 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
4: When he's not in the Oval Office or owning the libs on CNN, he's here with us. 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
5: Welcome back to the show. Here's a wild question. Are birth tourism centers helping Chinese foreign nationals come to the United States specifically to give birth and secure American citizenship for their children? That question at the center of a major lawsuit out of Texas. The state is suing a Houston area center accused of running a large-scale birth tourism operation tied to Chinese nationals. And our next guest didn't just report on the story. She went door to door to confront the individuals named in the lawsuit. Let's watch.
6: The state is saying that you're bringing Chinese women here to give birth. You can't talk about it.
7: Yeah, fine. Get a lawyer.
8: Oh, he's recording.
7: I'm sorry, I cannot give you any information.
5: Joining us now, the journalist behind this wild story, Daily Wire reporter Jenny Teer. You know her here on the Scott Jennings Show. Jenny, welcome back. What in the world is going on in Houston, Texas?
9: Yeah, what in the world is right? Because in these quiet suburban neighborhoods, there are homes that are allegedly holding Chinese women who are preparing to give birth to U.S. citizen babies that they're intending allegedly to take back to China with them. And later, I think that they want those children to return and to reap the benefits of the generous American system. And there are four homes that were identified in this lawsuit by Texas Attorney General Ken Paxton that allegedly are housing these people, that are taking them around the city, and that are helping facilitate the births. And in fact, the lawsuit states that they boast facilitating about 1,000 births of American-born babies to Chinese women.

0: case, it was women who are in China. They're being coached allegedly by this clinic, by Dai Postpartum Care Center, to get their tourist visa before getting pregnant, not to appear pregnant in the airport while you're traveling, coming to the U.S., just pose as someone who's coming for tourist purposes, and then come here, have your baby, and then within that time that you're allotted, which is usually up to 6 months for those tourist visas, then stay here and then go home by the time you're supposed to leave. And this is something that's happening in Houston, but across the country, we've seen other types of this situation happening. In California, for example, there's like a surrogate scheme where women, parents in China are actually using surrogates to give birth to the US citizen babies that they then take back. Those are apparently some more wealthy Chinese, and those are also apparently ones who kind of see the writing on the wall in China and are trying to find a way out, and that child essentially is their out.
1: So this is occurring, of course, because of the birthright citizenship issue, where if you have a baby born on American soil, that baby is granted automatically U.S. citizenship. This was the focus of an executive order from President Trump recently in a case at the U.S. Supreme Court. But you can see how easily it is abused. Now, Jenny, Texas officials say multiple families were housed at the properties at the same time. Investigators said these operations could facilitate as many as 20 births per day. I mean, this is like a veritable conveyor belt of birthright tourism going on in these houses.
0: It really is. And that's the really concerning element here. And of course, these people are essentially abusing the U.S. immigration system and the generosity of it, because if you're saying you're coming here as a tourist and then you're giving birth to an American citizen baby that eventually will let you get some form of status through chain migration, that's lying about the purpose of your visit to this country. And it's very difficult, of course, to go back to those previous cases and to find that evidence of fraud. And we know how rampant fraud is. We've obviously seen so many stories in recent months about this. And so this is just one part of that that the Trump administration, like you said, is trying to crack down on.
1: Jenny Teer is a reporter for the Daily Wire. Her latest exclusive report, the headline is, "Are Chinese Birth Centers Hiding in Your Backyard? We Went to Find Out." You'll see extraordinary video and reporting from one of the best journalists out there, Jenny Teer. Jenny, thanks for coming back on the Scott Jennings Show.
0: Thank you.
1: All right, more after this. We'll take a break. A lot of breaking news today here on Salem. Stay with us.
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6: Breaking news this hour from Town Hall. I'm Keith Peters in Washington. Primary elections today in Kentucky, Alabama, Georgia, Oregon, Idaho, and Pennsylvania. In Kentucky, President Trump's powers once again being felt. Ed Gallrain won the Republican nomination for U.S. House in Kentucky's 4th Congressional District, beating incumbent Thomas Massie. Trump handpicked Gallrain after Massie broke with him over issues including the release of the Jeffrey Epstein files. In Georgia, Republicans are choosing a challenger to take on Democratic Senator John Ossoff. Trump has not endorsed a candidate, which could lead to a runoff on June 16th. There's also a bruising Republican primary for governor with GOP candidates Burt Jones and Rick Jackson heading to a runoff. In Pennsylvania, Democratic voters will pick their nominees to flip four Republican-held seats seen as critical for the party to retake the U.S. House. The race will be a test of Governor Josh Shapiro's influence. And in Alabama, Tommy Tuberville has won the Republican nomination for governor. There's a mixed White House message on whether to strike Iran.
7: The president says he held off a strike because of negotiations to end the war.
8: They're begging to make a deal. I hope we don't have to do the war, but we may have to give them another big hit. I'm not sure yet. You'll know very soon.
7: Senate Minority Leader Chuck Schumer says the president threatens to blow Iran into oblivion and then says peace deal is imminent.
9: This he does within 6 hours of one another. Can anyone believe this guy?
7: Vice President J.D. Vance says this is not a forever war.
10: We're going to take care of business and come home.
7: Iran still has a chokehold on the vital Strait of Hormuz. Ed Donahue, Washington.
6: On Wall Street, the Dow down by 322 points, the NASDAQ dropped 220, the S&P lower by 49. 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
4: The identity of a man who died in custody. I'm Chris Davis. That man died not long after being arrested in Delano back on May 9th, says a report from the Kern County Coroner's Office. 36-year-old Anthony Joseph Francisco of Delano was arrested at Cecil Avenue and Kensington Street in Delano, but later went unresponsive, says the report. That happened shortly after 3:30 p.m. that day, and he was pronounced dead at the hospital. The cause and manner of death still have not been determined. This one is a bit rough in case you have kids in the car. A likely sentence of life in prison with no parole awaits 31-year-old Pablo Garcia Perez, who was convicted Monday of the repeated sexual abuse of a 14-year-old family member, which was first reported to police back in 2022. His convictions include aggravated kidnapping with the intent to rape, exhibiting harmful matter to a minor, possession of child pornography, forcible lewd touching of a child, and continuous sexual abuse of a child. He will be sentenced June 16th. Former Kern County Sheriff's Office Sergeant Ryan Dunbeer will be back in court August 6th for a preliminary hearing after pleading not guilty Monday to charges that he stole three meth pipes from the evidence room at the sheriff's office to smoke the meth residue left in them. Some of the evidence against him includes video surveillance and the pipes themselves found during a search of Dunbeer's house in January. The river fire that is burning at the mouth of Kern Canyon is now about 15% contained, according to the latest report from Cal Fire. So far, it has burned about 2,500 acres, and Highway 178 is still closed in the canyon area. The wood fire near Keene is now about 20% contained and has burned about 200 acres, say Kern County firefighters. I'm Chris Davis in the KERN newsroom with news every half hour and when it breaks on News Talk 96.1 and AM 1230. KERN.
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13: 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We will have John Cox with his very sneaky and duplicitous Californian news quiz. We will have state-of-the-art news, traffic, and weather. 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
16: Si, senor.
15: A dimly lit room deep within the bowels of the Armstrong and Getty Communications compound. And today we are toiling under the title of the show.
16: The village has been overrun by the idiots. We no longer have a village idiot. Every village idiot visits every village via the internet.
15: We're a world full of village idiots.
16: We're overrun, our alternate title. Dudes triumph again in girls' sports.
15: Got another one of those.
16: Oh, yeah, yeah. Actually, one fellow who's dominated track and field, girls' track and field in California for quite a while now. Ran roughshod over those stupid females at the girls' sports meet. Way to go, buddy!
15: And the school or the tournament or somebody came up with an interesting way to handle it, so we can talk about that later. And you got to do something. Well, the easiest thing to do would be say, if you got a penis, you can't run. But
16: or if you're born with one or whatever, but they took a cowardly, pathetic third route, unintentionally hilarious, and I say thank you for the laughs.
15: Where did we first come across that bit of wisdom about all of these violent shooters that has changed my view of looking at them for the rest of my life? Where did that come from?
16: We're 100% on the same track. Oh, gosh, who wrote that?
15: It's
16: it was so good. You can go ahead and flesh it out.
15: The main thing fitting in with a lot of the horrifying shootings, like what went on in San Diego yesterday, is people that are basically suicidal, but they latch onto a topic for their suicide and become ultimately focused on that. But their real goal is killing themselves. They're miserable and they want to kill themselves. And
16: they'll cite a cause, but they have like no history. It's a very, very recent passion.
15: Yeah, and I think that's what's going on in San Diego with these two people that clearly wanted to commit suicide.

0: 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And it's coming from a dad that didn't expect to become a dad. 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
4: 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We will have John Cox with his very sneaky and duplicitous California news quiz. We will have state-of-the-art news, traffic, and weather. 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

0: that, why it feels like we're all so squeezed right now.
1: Yeah, well, it feels that way. It certainly feels that way. Okay, more on the way.
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6: With SRN News, I'm Jason Walker. Busy night. Primary elections, Kentucky, Alabama, Georgia, Oregon, Idaho, and Pennsylvania. In the Bluegrass State, Kentucky, Congressman Thomas Massey losing his GOP House primary bid after President Trump threw his support to challenger and ultimate winner Ed Gallrain. President Trump has endorsed Texas Attorney General Ken Paxton over incumbent Senator John Cornyn in a GOP primary runoff coming up next week. Trump's endorsement puts him at odds with Texas GOP leaders who are convinced Cornyn was the better candidate. Authorities say two teenagers who shot and killed three people in a California mosque had been, quote, radicalized online where they first met. Authorities say the pair shared white supremacist views and left behind a number of writings showing their hatred toward races. SRN News.
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8: I'm Chris Davis. Former Kern County Sheriff's Office Sergeant Ryan Dunbeer pleaded not guilty Monday to the accusations that he stole three meth pipes from the property room at the sheriff's office and took them home to smoke the residue. He is due back in court August 6th for a preliminary hearing. That incident ended his career back in January. The identity of a man who died in custody. That man died not long after being arrested in Delano back on May 9th, says a report from the Kern County Coroner's Office. 36-year-old Anthony Joseph Francisco of Delano was arrested at Cecil Avenue and Kensington Street in Delano, but later went unresponsive, according to that report. The cause and manner of death still have not been determined. I'm Chris Davis in the KERN newsroom with news every half hour and when it breaks on News Talk 96.1 and AM 1230, KERN.
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9: City Councilmember Manpreet Kaur and restaurateur Guillermo Gonzalez, a Democrat and Republican respectively, going for the 16th Senate seat, have come up with an interesting strategy. Rather than beating up on one another, they're going after Hurtado, which makes perfect sense. But they've got to fight the Democratic Party, who's going to flood Hurtado with money in the 11th hour of this primary.
5: 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KERN.
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5: 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We will have John Cox with his very sneaky and duplicitous California news quiz. We will have state-of-the-art news, traffic, and weather. 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
7: Hey, I saw that Instagram launched a new Snapchat-like feature called Instance that allows users to send disappearing photos. Now, please, just say nudes.
8: That's a good point. What else are you saying that sending ever that needs to disappear? Here's my kid on his new bike. Got to have it disappear within 30 seconds.
9: Or I don't want anybody seeing it.
8: I don't want it hanging around out there on the internet.
9: Yeah, that's great.
8: We have, I think, breaking news. Can't find it, though. Where is that coming from? Okay, hold on. This is worth getting to.
9: Tease something. America's increasingly saying A-I-B-O-O. The anti-AI backlash has begun in earnest. Now back to Jack, searching for breaking news.
8: Iran has submitted their new proposal. So... Trump threatened obliteration again. Then late yesterday, put out a long Truth Social post that was both a threat and a pause. If you're not following through on this, we remain ready to obliterate you, all right? Don't get all wise guy on me. But I've been told by three different Arab countries to hold off because we're close to a deal. Iran has submitted their new proposal to the United States to end the war. The terms include five demands. U.S. troops leaving areas close to Iran. Well, that's probably okay.
9: Maybe.
8: The U.S. paying war reparations. And end of, I don't need to read the rest. Lifting sanctions on Iran, releasing Iran's frozen assets, and ending the U.S. blockade. Okay. Well,
9: I would like to quote one of the great thinkers of our time. I say again.
8: Putting in there paying war reparations is just like whizzing on you or something.
9: Yeah. No. I mean, no.
8: It's like flipping you off. Hey, here's my new proposal.
9: Yeah. Or back in the day, you might have been turning your back and dropping your pants. A delightful tradition known as mooning.
8: Yes, that is exactly what that is. It's verbal mooning. Here's my new proposal. Huh? How do you like this? Huh?
9: You want to sign on to this? Huh?
8: Oh, sign boy. On the dotted line right there.
9: Oh, folks, he's been over in a wagon it to illustrate in the studio. Shocking.
10: Don't ever do that again.
9: Yeah, Michael, I join you in that request. All right, so coming up, the backlash against AI. But first, absolutely love Roland Fryer. Do you know Roland? He's a youngish, 30-something, maybe 40-year-old black man. Not that that matters, but you might recognize him. He's an economist. He's just a shaker-upper of conventional wisdom. And he's a professor at Harvard, founder of Equal Opportunity Ventures, senior fellow at the Manhattan Institute. He's a realist and a conservative. Anyway, so he's doing this analysis of why everything feels more expensive in the Wall Street Journal. And it's, of course, Jack, of course.
8: Is it because it's more expensive? Did I ruin it?
9: Thanks. Thanks for nothing. Of course it is adjusted for inflation, because anything that's not is so stupid.
8: Right.
9: You ought to hold whoever wrote it in whatever analysis in,

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2: It's that man again. 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Our former federal agent, Howard Marcus, will join us. And we'll talk to the newly appointed president of Bakersfield College, Dr. Stacy Pfluger, will join us. 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
5: 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We will have John Cox with his very sneaky and duplicitous California news quiz. We will have state-of-the-art news, traffic, and weather. 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
2: News this hour from Town Hall. I'm Jason Walker. Primary elections today: Kentucky, Alabama, Oregon, Georgia, Idaho, and Pennsylvania. President Trump's power once again being felt. In the Bluegrass State, Ed Gallerain has won the Republican nomination for House in Kentucky's 4th Congressional District, beating incumbent Thomas Massey. All told, President Trump has had a great day, a lot of victories for him in the primaries. Public policy expert Matthew Continetti with his predictions now on who the current frontrunner for 2028 will be in the Democrat Party.
3: Well, as frightening as it sounds, I do think it's Kamala Harris. I think it's fascinating to see. And the support that she's gained, you can see in the black community, which is such an important part of the Democratic Party. She's getting these big crowds on her book tour. I think if she wants to run, she's going to start out as a front runner. You know, declaring her candidacy has never been a problem. It's actually campaigning that's Kamala's problem. So she might start off as a front runner, but we'll see how the primary goes.
2: Continetti making his comments this week on the Scott Jennings Show here on the Salem Radio Network. Controversy: a federal judge is banning most ICE arrests in New York immigration courts.
4: Agents were able to take into custody individuals who were following requirements to appear before immigration judges. U.S. District Judge P. Kevin Castle said in a written decision that while there was a strong governmental interest in enforcing immigration laws, there also was serious interest in letting individuals pursue asylum claims without fear of arrest. He also noted that federal agents still can detain individuals away from immigration courts and can make arrests at immigration courthouses when there are serious threats to public safety. Department of Homeland Security said in a statement, quote, "Nothing prohibits arresting a lawbreaker where you find them. We are confident we will ultimately be vindicated in this case."
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6: Sexual abuse of a family member. I'm Chris Davis. A warning that this story is a bit rough if you have kids nearby. Back in 2022, a 14-year-old girl reported to someone that she was being abused by a family member, 31-year-old Pablo Garcia Perez. Monday, Perez was convicted of abusing the girl, taking her to a rural area near Arvin to do that and intimidating her to keep it quiet. Three of the charges for which he was convicted carry mandatory sentences of life in prison without parole. He is scheduled to be sentenced June 16th. For former Kern County Sheriff Sergeant Ryan Dunbeer, his not guilty pleas Monday mean that he will be back in court August 6th for a preliminary hearing on the charges that he stole three meth pipes from the property room at the sheriff's office and took them home to smoke the residue, ending his quarter-century career with the department upon his arrest in January. Video surveillance has been presented that prosecutors say shows him stealing the pipes. The fires are still burning in Kern County, and that's why you are still seeing the smoke. But progress is being made. In the River Fire, which is the one burning at the mouth of Kern Canyon, Cal Fire now says that the fire is about 15% contained. So far, that vegetation fire has burned about 2,500 acres.

0: 178 is still closed in the canyon area. In the Wood Fire, which is the one near Keene, that fire has burned around 300 acres and is about 20% contained, with several roads closed in that area. If you're buying gas this afternoon, it has gone back up a few cents, with the average for a gallon of regular in California now $6.14, says Gas Buddy. You can get it a good bit cheaper than that at one station on Chester Avenue in Bakersfield that's selling it for $5.27. I'm Chris Davis in the KERN Newsroom with news every half hour and when it breaks on News Talk 96.1 and AM 1230, KERN.
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8: Accused killer Luigi Mangione entered a New York courtroom today where a judge ruled some of the most damning evidence can be used against him at trial. That includes this gun, which prosecutors said matches the one used to kill United Healthcare Chief Executive Brian Thompson on a New York City sidewalk. And this red notebook that prosecutors described as a confession. Mangione wrote about wanting to whack the CEO of the greed-fueled health insurance cartel.
9: The fact that there were hot chicks waiting outside the courtroom to cheer for Mangione is about as depressing as anything I can imagine.
10: Yeah, there were a couple of different groups or descriptions. First of all, you had, as Jack charmingly described, just good-looking women who wanted to get in to, like, see him and maybe catch his eye. Some of them dressed as the video game Luigi from the What's Its game.
9: Wow.
10: Okay.
9: From Mario Brothers?
10: Yeah. So you got that brand of wackadoodle. And then a different sort of just utterly waste of skin jackass, these three fake media people who you may have seen already, three attractive youngish females, all dressed very differently, interestingly enough, and I'll get to why I mentioned that, but all fetchingly as attractive young women, who came out with their city-issued press credentials around their necks and proceeded to make statements to the assembled media. Now,
9: do you know how hard it would have been to get a press credential for that yesterday? I mean, that was one of maybe the biggest media story of the day. Everybody was trying to get in there. Why did these three chicks get in there?
10: I will get into that very thing. But first of all, let's hear what some of them had to say about the cold-blooded murder on the pavement of young Father Brian Thompson by a confused young man who thought something healthcare insurance companies are bad. We'll just start with 31 and roll from there, Michael.
11: His children are better off without him. They need to learn to not be like their dad and enjoy the blood money, kids.
10: Okay, his kids are better off without him.
9: How do you say that out loud, even about a bad person?
10: Enjoy the blood money, kids. Yes. Okay. That was, and I'm debating whether to give these women's names. They refused to give their last names, but their names were clearly visible on their press credentials, and many people have printed them. You know, that was

0: lives because they're committing social murder and all kinds of other weird revolutionary stuff.
1: And these people, I mean, one of them describes herself as child model actress and influencer, currently female rage encourager, abolitionist, and social fascism resistor, weaponizing my master's degree. That's her social media profile. And Kirsten, who's writing this article, she doesn't connect those dots. At the end, she's still saying, these young fools, you know, they're a joke. Not every clown with an X account should be near officials, blah, blah, blah. No, you don't get it. This is what they want. They're there to advocate what they want, which is tearing down Western civilization.
0: God, you think?
1: God, people, wake up. This is real. I've studied political movements since I was a child. These people are serious, and people end up dead.
0: Even with all that stuff, you'd think advocating the murder of executives on the street would, like, be roundly heckled or something, but it's not. Didn't even really make the news.
1: Anyway, that's how far they've gotten.
0: We got a lot more on the way. Stay here.
2: Armstrong and Getty.
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6: 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We will have John Cox with his very sneaky and duplicitous California news quiz. 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
14: 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And he's going up in that Senate

0: race in Texas against a pastor. James Tallarico is going to beat him, and Republicans are going to lose the Senate.
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3: With SRN News, I'm Jason Walker. Primaries in several states Tuesday. Kentucky Congressman Tom Massey losing his Republican House primary. That after President Trump threw his support to challenger and ultimate winner Ed Gallrain. President Trump has endorsed Texas Attorney General Ken Paxton over incumbent Senator John Cornyn in a GOP primary runoff that comes up next week. More trouble at a coffee giant. Starbucks giving the boot to some 300 corporate employees and closing a number of U.S. offices. No coffee house employees are being affected. The cuts will impact employees in support functions like marketing and human resources. President Trump has signed an executive order requiring banks to scrutinize their customers' citizenship. This is SRN News.
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5: I'm Chris Davis. An update on the fires that have been burning in Kern County. The river fire, the one that's burning at the mouth of Kern Canyon, is now about 15% contained, according to Cal Fire. They say it has burned about 2,500 acres so far. Highway 178 is still closed in the canyon area. The wood fire near Keene has burned about 300 acres and is now about 20% contained, say Kern County firefighters. 31-year-old Pablo Garcia Perez, accused of the long-term sexual abuse of a 14-year-old family member that happened in a rural area near Arvin back in 2022, was convicted Monday and is now facing a likely life sentence without parole. His sentencing is set for June 16th. I'm Chris Davis in the KERN newsroom with news every half hour and when it breaks on News Talk 96.1 and AM 1230, KERN.
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6: 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We will have John Cox with his very sneaky and duplicitous California news quiz. We will have state-of-the-art news, traffic, and weather. 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
11: 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Almost on time this morning. 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
1: News this hour from Town Hall. I'm Jason Walker. Numerous primary elections Tuesday, and President Trump's power once again being felt. In Kentucky, Ed Gallrain winning the GOP nomination for House in the state's 4th Congressional District, beating the incumbent Thomas Massie. President Trump had given the nod to Gallrain after Massie broke with Mr. Trump over a number of issues. In Alabama, Tommy Tuberville has won the Republican nomination for governor. A major endorsement is shaking up the Republican Senate race in the Lone Star State. A lot of feathers have been ruffled.
2: President Trump is endorsing Texas Attorney General Ken Paxton in the state's Republican Senate runoff, backing him over longtime Senator John Cornyn. Trump calls Paxton an American first patriot and praises his loyalty to the MAGA movement. The endorsement comes as both candidates compete for the chance to face Democrat Senate candidate James Tallarico.
1: With three key Republicans absent Tuesday, the Senate approving a war powers resolution to end all U.S. hostilities with Iran. That vote was 50-47. But President Trump says we must remain patient.
3: The president says he held off a strike because of negotiations to end the war.
4: They're begging to make a deal. I hope we don't have to do the war, but we may have to give them another big hit. I'm not sure yet. You'll know very soon.
3: Senate Minority Leader Chuck Schumer says the president threatens to blow Iran into oblivion and then says a peace deal is imminent.
5: This he does within 6 hours of one another. Can anyone believe this guy?
3: Vice President J.D. Vance says this is not a forever war.
6: We're going to take care of business and come home.
3: Iran still has a chokehold on the vital Strait of Hormuz. Ed Donahue, Washington.
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9: The sexual abuse of a family member. I'm Chris Davis. A warning that this story is a bit rough if you have kids nearby. Back in 2022, a 14-year-old girl reported to someone that she was being abused by a family member, 31-year-old Pablo Garcia Perez. Monday, Perez was convicted of abusing the girl, taking her to a rural area near Arvin to do that and intimidating her to keep it quiet. Three of the charges for which he was convicted carry mandatory sentences of life in prison without parole. He is scheduled to be sentenced June 16th. For former Kern County Sheriff Sergeant Ryan Dunbeer, his not guilty pleas Monday mean that he will be back in court August 6th for a preliminary hearing on the charges that he stole three meth pipes from the property room at the sheriff's office and took them home to smoke the residue, ending his quarter-century career with the department upon his arrest in January. Video surveillance has been presented that prosecutors say shows him stealing the pipes. The fires are still burning in Kern County, and that's why you are still seeing the smoke. But progress is being made. In the River Fire, which is the one burning at the mouth of Kern Canyon, Cal Fire now says that the fire is about 15% contained. So far, that vegetation fire has burned about 2,500 acres. Highway 178 is still closed in the canyon area. In the Wood Fire, which is the one near Keene, that fire has burned around 300 acres and is about 20% contained, with several roads closed in that area. If you're buying gas this afternoon, it has gone back up a few cents, with the average for a gallon of regular in California now $6.14, says Gas Buddy. You can get it a good bit cheaper than that at one station on Chester Avenue in Bakersfield that's selling it for $5.27. I'm Chris Davis in the KERN Newsroom with news every half hour.

0: absolutely internalized that one. It is a blockbuster.
1: Oh, it's huge.
0: It's an all-timer.
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0: Yes.
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1: One of the biggest figures in the OJ trial died yesterday. Maybe we'll revisit that, among other things, on the way. Stay here.
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1: On the Wednesday edition of the First Look program, we will talk medicine with our friend Dr. Vip Dev. We will have John Cox with his very sneaky and duplicitous California news quiz. We will have state-of-the-art news, traffic, and weather. 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
1: With SRN News, I'm Jason Walker. They are counting the votes now in primary elections Tuesday in six states around the nation: Kentucky, Alabama, Georgia, Oregon, and Idaho, as well as Pennsylvania. Ed Gallrain winning the Republican nomination for the House in Kentucky's 4th Congressional District, defeating incumbent Thomas Massie. The President of the United States had given his endorsement to Gallrain. World Health Organization expressing grave concern now over the spread of a rare type of Ebola in eastern Congo. Authorities have reported 134 deaths and at least 500 cases. More than 17,000 people now under strict evacuation orders. Wildfires continue burning, threatening homes in Southern California. Sandy fire above Simi Valley has consumed two square miles. SRN News.
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3: I'm Chris Davis. Former Kern County Sheriff's Office Sergeant Ryan Dunbeer pleaded not guilty Monday to the accusations that he stole three meth pipes from the property room at the sheriff's office and took them home to smoke the residue. He is due back in court August 6th for a preliminary hearing. That incident ended his career back in January. The identity of a man who died in custody. That man died not long after being arrested in Delano back on May 9th, says a report from the Kern County Coroner's Office. 36-year-old Anthony Joseph Francisco of Delano was arrested at Cecil Avenue and Kensington Street in Delano, but later went unresponsive, according to that report. The cause and manner of death still have not been determined. I'm Chris Davis in the KERN Newsroom with news every half hour and when it breaks on News Talk 96.1 and AM 1230, KERN.
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4: I don't think people understand how disastrous the Trump endorsement of Ken Paxton is. He's the I candidate. He was indicted for fraud. He was impeached as the AG. And he's going up in that Senate race in Texas against a pastor. James Tellerico is going to beat him, and Republicans are going to lose the Senate.
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10: On the Wednesday edition of the First Look program, we will talk medicine with our friend Dr. Vip Dev. We will have John Cox with his very sneaky and duplicitous California news quiz. We will have state-of-the-art news, traffic, and weather. It's all happening.

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7: 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We will have John Cox with his very sneaky and duplicitous California news quiz. We will have state-of-the-art news, traffic, and weather. 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
1: Well, get this, the makers of Spam just announced that they are now selling hot dogs. Yeah, even the McRib's like, I wouldn't eat that.
2: Makers of who are making hot dogs?
3: Spam.
2: Oh, okay. Interesting.
3: Well, that's a dumb joke.
2: Hot dogs
3: already a mystery meat.
2: Do you suffer from gluteal amnesia? You may. Stay tuned. This New York Times headline caught my attention over the weekend. Is the secret to men's longevity a great butt? Famous and powerful men have discovered that the key to a long, healthy life may be rock-solid glutes. I like this first paragraph because it left me...

0: don't. I think it's just all made up. But anyway, now all guys want thick thighs and bigger butts. It's become a glute-dominant culture. I will say this, as a guy who goes to the gym nearly every day, in the best shape of my life physically, mentally not so much, but physically, it's amazing to me, and I've been wondering this for quite a while, all the guys that are doing squats and stuff like that, I think, really, that's interesting that you're all so focused on that part of your body.
1: Well, I remember a few years ago the joke was quit skipping leg day.
0: Right,
1: you
0: maybe
1: see all
0: that's
1: these guys
0: it.
1: With giant upper bodies and the tiny waists mentioned, blah, blah, blah.
0: Maybe that is, but this article that came out over the weekend is how important the biggest muscle you've got in your body, which is your gluteus maximus, is to health all the way around and balance and not making other muscles overwork to compensate for your weak glutes and everything like that. So many even knee, back, and all kinds of different problems come from you letting your butt muscle, amnesia of the butt muscles,
1: yes.
0: Get weaker, and then all these other muscles have to overcompensate, and it has a lot to do with balance, which, as we all know, when you get actually like old, balance becomes a big problem.
1: I have suffered from this very thing. I can attest to the truth of this.
0: Strong glutes help manage and even reduce lower back pain and all kinds of other different things. I saw this quote from I tell my clients, as long as you can climb flights of stairs, you can have sex. Well, that's an interesting thing to know.
1: Especially if she's upstairs.
0: So if I can't get up there.
1: Hang on. I'm coming. Hang on.
0: Don't go to sleep. I'm almost there. Five more steps.
1: I just got to rest. I got to rest for a minute.
0: Called gluteal amnesia, it's a condition that occurs when the glutes forget their primary function because they aren't getting used after too much activity and go numb or even feel sore. Gluteal amnesia. And so it's talking about how you need to walk and do all the things that you did most of your life, but then at some point maybe you just started sitting all the time. You sit in your car, you get to work, you sit, then you walk out to your car, sit in it, drive home, and then sit some more. Then you get gluteal amnesia.
1: You don't want it.
0: No, you don't want it. And the overall point being, oh, it's interesting, the metabolism. Increasing glute strength improves how the body handles glucose, how it uses energy, how it maintains muscle over time for your whole body. It's really interesting. Wow. So they're making this argument that it's really a key predictor of your overall health and longevity if you got a what they call a hockey butt.
1: I'm going to chat GPT a hockey butt. That's interesting. Is that the way hockey pants fit?
0: I don't know.
1: I got to chat GPT the five best glute exercises and get to work. This commercial break.
0: All the dudes are doing them at the gym, I'll tell you that. The squat rack is always being used. A lot of other stuff, not so much. Anyway, if you missed a segment of this show, get the podcast Armstrong and Getty on demand.
2: Armstrong and Getty.
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6: News this hour from Town Hall. I'm Jason Walker. Primary elections, Kentucky, Alabama, Oregon, Georgia, Idaho, and Pennsylvania Tuesday. Ed Gallrain winning the GOP nomination for the House of Representatives in Kentucky's 4th Congressional District, defeating the incumbent Thomas Massie. President Trump had thrown his support to Gallrain. Suspects in that California mosque attack may have had a shared hatred. Here's correspondent Lisa Dwyer.
7: Federal authorities say two teenagers who killed three people at a San Diego mosque

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2: 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We will have John Cox with his very sneaky and duplicitous California news quiz. We will have state-of-the-art news, traffic, and weather. 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
9: I thought Steve Hilton was fascinating, and I think he's right. 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He's only 58 years old. If Bianco got out right now and said, "I can't win, but I want to see a Republican," and threw all his support between Steve Hilton, 4 years from now, he would be a hero to the party, and his chance might come up.
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0: Americans' opinions about artificial intelligence still at a low point with worries over job losses. World Health Organization expressing a lot of concern over the spread of a rare type of Ebola in eastern Congo. 134 deaths reported, more than 500 cases. This is SRN News.
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3: 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We will have John Cox with his very sneaky and duplicitous California news quiz. We will have state-of-the-art news, traffic, and weather. 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
3: 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We will have John Cox with his very sneaky and duplicitous California news quiz. We will have state-of-the-art news, traffic, and weather. 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
2: 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Now, it's Red Eye Radio. Gary McNamara and Eric Hurley talk about everything from politics to social issues and news of the day. Whether you're up late or you're just starting your day, welcome to the show from the Relief Factor Studios. This is Red Eye Radio.
3: All across America, we are Red Eye Radio. He is Eric Hurley and I'm Gary McNamara. Good morning. All right, so... what was the thing that I went, all right, with all the voting that went on yesterday?
4: Huh.
3: It actually wasn't a particular primary race at all.
4: No?
3: Nope. It was this. The citizens, it's Oregon. The people that live in Oregon.
4: The subjects.
3: The subjects. Well, no, I don't want to say that. It's Oregon, so can we say just citizens vote?
4: Yeah.
3: The people of Oregon are on track to overwhelmingly reject hikes to the state's gas tax, payroll tax, vehicle registration, and title fees that would have gone towards funding the maintenance and operations of public roads and bridges. Initial election results came in from the Oregon Secretary of State's office. We'll get to what the vote was in just a moment. Had it succeeded, the measure would have doubled most vehicle registration fees, raised the gas tax from 40 to 46 cents, raised title fees from $77 to $216, and doubled the payroll tax used for public transit from 0.1% of a paycheck to 0.2% until 2028. All right? So there you go.
4: All right.
3: For cities and counties, the rejection means they will not be receiving more funding deeply needed to fix many sidewalks and potholes, particularly in rural areas. Half the money raised by the gas tax, car registration fees, and title fees goes to cities and counties. And that's how they promoted it. You won't receive more funding,
4: All right. And
3: it's deeply needed, right?
4: Yeah,
3: so
4: right.
3: So remember, this
4: right.
3: is Oregon.
4: Yeah, yeah.
3: What do you think the bill was defeated by in liberal Oregon? What do you think? 52 to 48%, 60 to 40%.
4: I was going to say 60-40.
3: Nope. 70 to 40%. No.
4: Well, no,
3: higher.
4: That wouldn't be good math.
3: What did I say? 70 to 40. 70 to 30%.
4: Now,
3: thank you very much.
4: In Illinois, some have been defeated 70 to 40%.
3: Right.
4: But in Oregon, there's no history of that. Yeah.
3: 82.3% said no, 17.7% said yes.
4: I'm sorry, 82?
3: 82.3% in Oregon defeated Measure 120 that would have doubled most vehicle registration fees, raised the gas tax, raised title fees, and doubled the payroll tax for public transit.
4: Wow.
3: 82.3%.

0: when if you take the names and the labels out, people go, no, we agree with that, we agree with that, we agree with that, we agree with that, we agree with that, we agree with that. Then why the hell are you voting Democrat?
1: Yeah. I don't get it.
0: Yeah.
1: And I really don't.
0: And that's where we are right now, you know, less than 6 months out from this election.
1: Mm-hmm.
0: Yes. And this is more evidence right here.
1: Right.
0: 82.3%. Liberals are saying, no, we're not buying that you need this money to fix our roads.
1: Right.
0: You need more money? You say you can't fix our roads with all the taxes we pay right now?
1: Right. Good for them, by the way. At least on this issue.
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0: On the Wednesday edition of the First Look program, we will talk medicine with our friend Dr. Vip Dev. We will have John Cox with his very sneaky and duplicitous California news quiz. We will have state-of-the-art news, traffic, and weather. 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

0: With SRN News, I'm Jason Walker. Russian President Vladimir Putin praising his close ties with Chinese leader Xi Jinping and says their countries are close partners in trade and international affairs. They've opened bilateral talks in Beijing 1 week after President Trump was there. More than 17,000 people under evacuation orders now. A couple of wildfires still causing major problems, threatening homes in Southern California. The Sandy Fire above Simi Valley has consumed more than 2 square miles of dry brush and is just 5% contained. Officials do say no fatalities have been reported. President Trump endorsing Texas Attorney General Ken Paxton over incumbent John Cornyn in a Republican primary runoff that is coming up next week. This is SRN News.
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3: 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If Bianco got out right now and said, I can't win, but I want to see a Republican, and threw all his support between Steve Hilton, 4 years from now, he would be a hero to the party, and his chance might come up.
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5: 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We will have John Cox with his very sneaky and duplicitous California news quiz. 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
8: 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He was impeached as the AG. 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James Tellerico is going to beat him, and Republicans are going to lose the Senate.
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10: 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We will have John Cox with his very sneaky and duplicitous California news quiz. We will have state-of-the-art news, traffic, and weather. 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

0: I mean, I'm in my late 60s. 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
4: It's that man again. Look what's coming up on the Wednesday TRBLs. Well, it's Wednesday. Our former federal agent, Howard Marcus, will join us. And we'll talk to the newly appointed president of Bakersfield College, Dr. Stacy Pfluger, will join us. All that and me at 3. It's TRBS, right here on Newstalk 96.1 at AM 1230. 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

0: We are Red Eye Radio. He's Eric Cronin. I'm Gary McNamara. By the way, we haven't talked about the anti-weaponization fund. Sorry. I don't care whether it's Republican or Democrat. No slush funds.
1: Yeah. No.
0: No slush funds.
2: No.
0: Sorry. Was Trump wronged by that IRS contractor? Yes. Should he, in negotiations with the Department of Justice, or should it be the Department of Justice he's negotiating with, or should courts be taking care of it?
1: Right. Right.
0: But for bureaucrats to deal with bureaucrats to come up with money, and where Trump burned himself was by making it $1.776 billion, because that figure means nothing. You don't have somebody actually figuring out actual damages or the punitive damages that it cost you. You're just picking out what is perceived as a patriotic figure, which to me indicates that the amount is no relation to the damage that has been done.
1: Right. Could be more, could be less. The question is,
0: right,
1: it needs to be figured out through the system.
3: SRN News, I'm Jason Walker. Worsening situation on the West Coast. More than 17,000 people being evacuated as that wildfire continues to threaten homes in the southern part of California. The Sandy Fire above Simi Valley, consuming more than 2 square miles of dry brush. It is just 5% contained. The good news, no fatalities have been reported. Russian President Vladimir Putin praising his close ties with Chinese leader Xi Jinping and says their countries are close partners in trade and international affairs. They've opened bilateral talks in Beijing 1 week after President Trump was there. And the president has endorsed Texas Attorney General Ken Paxton over incumbent Senator John Cornyn in a GOP primary runoff that's coming up next week. SRN News.
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6: 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We will have John Cox with his very sneaky and duplicitous California news quiz. We will have state-of-the-art news, traffic, and weather. 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
2: 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We will have John Cox with his very sneaky and duplicitous California news quiz. We will have state-of-the-art news, traffic, and weather. 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
4: 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He's the I candidate. He was indicted for fraud. He was impeached as the AG. And he's going up in that Senate race in Texas against a pastor. James Tellerico is going to beat him, and Republicans are going to lose the Senate.
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0: 16th Senate seat have come up with an interesting strategy. Rather than beating up on one another, they're going after Hurtado, which makes perfect sense. 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
3: 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We will have John Cox with his very sneaky and duplicitous California news quiz. We will have state-of-the-art news, traffic, and weather. 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
3: 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We will have John Cox with his very sneaky and duplicitous California news quiz. 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
9: 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We will have John Cox with his very sneaky and duplicitous California news quiz. We will have state-of-the-art news, traffic, and weather. 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

0: We are Red Eye Radio. He's Eric Cronin. I'm Gary McNamara. You know, we've always said we don't get too excited even when the side that we support on the issues, which is the Republicans, when they get elected, because we're like, that's draft day.
1: Right.
0: The performance is still to be here. So we don't get overly excited on primaries either.
2: Given the history of the GOP, and if you've listened to this show for any amount of time, you know how disappointed we have been at times.
0: Yes.
2: As in most times, with the GOP, of not getting it done when so many things are obvious. And the opposition, we've been saying it for years, all you have to do is point.

0: Dr. Vip Dev. We will have John Cox with his very sneaky and duplicitous California news quiz. We will have state-of-the-art news, traffic, and weather. 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
6: City Councilmember Manpreet Kaur and restaurateur Guillermo Gonzalez, a Democrat and Republican respectively, going for the 16th Senate seat, have come up with an interesting strategy. Rather than beating up on one another, they're going after Hurtado, which makes perfect sense. But they've got to fight the Democratic Party, who's going to flood Hurtado with money in the 11th hour of this primary.
1: 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KERN.

0: With SRN News, I'm Jason Weicker. Voters casting ballots in primaries Tuesday, and President Trump's choices have done very well in a number of races. He scored a key victory against a Republican rival, purging Thomas Massie in Kentucky's primary and guiding Ed Gallrain to victory. Russian President Vladimir Putin holding talks in Beijing with Chinese leader Xi Jinping. Those meetings 1 week after President Trump was there. The body overseeing the U.S. brokered ceasefire in Gaza plans to ask the United Nations Security Council to put pressure on Hamas to disarm. World Health Organization very concerned about the spread of a rare type of Ebola in Congo. So far, 134 deaths and more than 500 cases. This is SRN News.
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2: 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We will have John Cox with his very sneaky and duplicitous California news quiz. We will have state-of-the-art news, traffic, and weather. 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
6: It's that man again. 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

0: program. We will talk medicine with our friend Dr. Vip Dev. We will have John Cox with his very sneaky and duplicitous California news quiz. We will have state-of-the-art news, traffic, and weather. 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
6: 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If Bianco got out right now and said, I can't win, but I want to see a Republican, and threw all his support between Steve Hilton, 4 years from now, he would be a hero to the party, and his chance might come up.
1: 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KERN.

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7: 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We will have John Cox with his very sneaky and duplicitous California news quiz. We will have state-of-the-art news, traffic, and weather. 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

0: SRN News, I'm Rich Thomason in Washington. President Trump has a lot to celebrate in the outcome of yesterday's primaries in a handful of states. Trump-endorsed candidates fared well, including in Kentucky, where Ed Galrine defeated incumbent Congressman Thomas Massie in the GOP primary. Less than a week after President Trump visited China, Russia's Vladimir Putin is in Beijing for talks with Chinese President Xi. Taiwanese President Lai says that if given the chance, he would tell President Trump that continued purchases of U.S. arms by Taiwan are essential to maintaining peace in the region. More than 17,000 people are under evacuation orders. The wildfire continues, threatening suburban homes in Southern California. Watching Wall Street this morning, the Dow futures are up 75 points, NASDAQ futures ahead 200 points, and the S&P futures are up 25 points. More details at srnnews.com.
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3: City Councilmember Manpreet Kaur and restaurateur Guillermo Gonzalez, a Democrat and Republican respectively, going for the 16th Senate seat, have come up with an interesting strategy. Rather than beating up on one another, they're going after Hurtado, which makes perfect sense. But they've got to fight the Democratic Party, who's going to flood Hurtado with money in the 11th hour this primary.
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5: 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We will have John Cox with his very sneaky and duplicitous California news quiz. We will have state-of-the-art news, traffic, and weather. 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
4: 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We will have John Cox with his very sneaky and duplicitous California news quiz. We will have state-of-the-art news, traffic, and weather. 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

0: 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Julie Walker, New York.
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5: Now, it's Red Eye Radio. Gary McNamara and Eric Harley talk about everything from politics to social issues and news of the day. 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
6: All across America, we are Red Eye Radio. He is Eric Harley and I'm Gary McNamara. Good morning. All right, so what was the thing that I went, all right, with all the voting that went on yesterday?
7: Huh.
6: It actually wasn't a particular primary race at all.
7: No?
6: Nope. It was this. Mm. The citizens, oh, wait a minute, it's Oregon. The people that live in Oregon.
7: The subjects.
6: Well, no, I don't want to say that. It's Oregon, so can we say just citizens vote? The people of Oregon are on track to overwhelmingly reject hikes to the state's gas tax, payroll tax, vehicle registration, and title fees that would have gone towards funding the maintenance and operations of public roads and bridges. Initial election results came in from the Oregon Secretary of State's office. We'll get to what the vote was in just a moment. Had it succeeded, the measure would have doubled most vehicle registration fees, raised the gas tax from 40 to 46 cents, raised title fees from $77 to $216, and doubled the payroll tax used for public transit from 0.1% of a paycheck to 0.2% until 2028. All right? So there you go.
7: All right.
6: For cities and counties, the rejection means they will not be receiving more funding deeply needed to fix many sidewalks and potholes, particularly in rural areas. Half the money raised by the gas tax, car registration fees, and title fees goes to cities and counties. That's how they promoted it. You won't receive more funding,
7: right, and
6: it's deeply needed, right?
7: Yeah, right.
6: So remember, this
7: right.
6: is Oregon.
7: Yeah, yeah.
6: What do you think the bill was defeated by in liberal Oregon? What do you think? 52% to 48%? 60% to 40%?
7: I was going to say 60-40.
6: Nope. 70% to 40%? No.
7: Well, no, because that wouldn't be good math.
6: What did I say? 70% to 30%?
7: Yeah.
6: Thank you very much.
7: In Illinois, some have been defeated 70% to 40%.
6: Right.
7: But in Oregon, there's no history of that. Yeah.
6: 82.3% said no, 17.7% said yes.

0: I'm sorry, 82?
1: 82.3% in Oregon defeated Measure 120 that would have doubled most vehicle registration fees, raised the gas tax, raised title fees, and doubled the payroll tax for public transit.
0: Wow.
1: 82.3%.
0: That's almost half.
1: It goes back to what, for us, is the most frustrating thing right now.
0: Mm.
1: And we've talked about this. When you take the Republican identity, whether it's Trump or any particular congressperson or whatever.
0: Yeah, sure.
1: When you take their name out of it, the vast majority of what Republicans slash, and I'll throw in, and or conservatives want, get landslide numbers even in liberal areas.
0: Yeah. Yeah.
1: When you take the person out of it and just stick to the issues, you look at the issues, you do polling, every polling on the issues shows on the vast majority of issues, it's what Republican conservatives want. Mm. It's what conservatives
0: mm-hmm.
1: want.
0: Mm-hmm.
1: That's the most frustrating thing. And when you look at the Siena Times poll that said 37% want to move on to something different once Trump is done. They love Trump. They'd support him completely.
0: Yeah, right.
1: But they want somebody who communicates differently.
0: Right, yeah.
1: And as I said before, the Republican Party and this administration, at times they've been wonderful at communications, and at other times absolutely horrendous in communicating something that should be an absolute landslide. And the other thing we told Republicans, and we said this with Doge, and we said this with the, what was the other checks that were going to be coming out?
0: Tariff checks.
1: The tariff checks,
0: mm-hmm.
1: do not overpromise and underdeliver.
0: Right.
1: You don't need to do that. And that's where this Republican Party and this administration has failed. And if they lose in November, and there's still a chance that they can win based on stuff like this.
0: Yeah.
1: That the Democrats right. are so crazy.
0: Yeah.
1: And that even Democrats are rejecting now tax increases. It goes to the point that we've always said. And we said it again yesterday. We'll say it again today. Democrats only want the federal government to provide everything because then they don't have to pay for it.
0: Right.
1: They can put it on. They can pick out and demonize a particular group that hopefully doesn't affect the majority of them. Or they just put it on their children, their grandchildren, and their great-grandchildren. Let them take care of it. When states wish to do it themselves, right, here's another example. We need more money. By the way, that's not popular in Oregon, public transit.
0: Mm. Yeah, right.
1: Because I don't know what it was, but when I worked there, when I worked at KXL back in the late 90s, it was, you know, the attitude towards public transit was just livid.
0: Mm.
1: That, you know, I remember on a Saturday driving down roads and the traffic jams all over the place. And I'm like, well, this isn't Dallas.
0: Right, because they don't have a road infrastructure like, you know.
1: Like we have now.
0: Like we have
1: no.
0: here. Yeah.
1: I'll never forget when the great Lars Larson
0: mm.
1: was here in Dallas for something.
0: Yeah.
1: And he sent me a message saying, my God, they're constructing roads everywhere. That's the way
0: right.
1: it should be.
0: Yeah, there's a new highway going right through my living room. They just built it. I mean, it's weird because I was actually, to that point, I was here on I-35, not just blocks from where we sit right now. And I was heading northbound, and they're doing so much. They're expanding I-35. And there's this new...
1: expanding yeah, I-35.
0: There's this... No, it's this thing started, the expansion of 35 started, I don't know, 5-6 years ago, whenever it was. Right here in our neighborhood, it started, I think, in the 1920s, it seems like. But there's this new part of it that goes up and over where it's going to be by kind of a bypass. And I thought, I didn't even see them do that. First of all, it seems like it's been going on forever, but parts of it have gone up, you know, so quick. But they're expanding. There's more roads

0: than ever. And the more they expand, by the way, the more they fill in. Because we're getting, I think the last count was over 100,000 new people here in our area, in the Metroplex, every year. Every year.
1: Yeah, between 100 and 150, I think it is. Because yeah. If you look at it, I've been here 26 years, and the whole Metroplex has increased by over 3 million.
0: Yeah,
1: so.
0: Yeah.
1: So that would be 100, yeah. Over 100,000.
0: Yeah, I think they said the last report, I think, was like 105,000. Yeah.
1: That's not to the state.
0: No, that's just to our city. Area, our metro area.
1: Yeah, as I always explain to my friends back in Western New York, that in fact I'll be seeing Dad. I'm in Tampa this weekend, actually Tarpon Springs.
0: Mm-hmm.
1: Stop by Two Frogs.
0: Yeah.
1: The brewery. I don't know if they have it. They haven't had it in the summertime, but we always go by so I can have a chocolate coconut beer.
0: Yeah.
1: And you sit there and you say, it doesn't, it's not like a beer at all. And for me, you don't drink. It's not like you go in and drink five of these.
0: Right.
1: You drink one because it's like a dessert. But we'll be there.
0: Right.
1: We'll be there over the weekend. Come by and say hi. And people always do. But we got a ton of listeners in the Tampa area. And and whenever I say it, I'll walk in and Chad, who's the owner, will say, "People came in like crazy looking for you."
0: Yeah.
1: It's like, I know, so I got to make sure I say that.
0: Yeah.
1: When you look at, for example, Oregon, when it comes to roads or just their liberalism in general, I've always thought Oregon, when I worked there, was the most interesting place ever. And it's because you look at as I always said when I was there, downtown area, pure anarchy, anarchists.
0: Portland.
1: Then as you go out a mile, communist.
0: Yeah.
1: Then socialist. And by the time you get 30 miles out, it's stay out of my face, conservatism.
0: Yeah.
1: Get out of my business, do that. And it's very, very interesting because it's, I don't know if there's a plan. And you know that because of the 15 counties that wish to secede and become part of Idaho.
0: Mm-hmm.
1: I mean, they're to the point there where they're like, this can't work.
0: Right.
1: You know, the forget about the aliens. If we don't agree with the aliens, we don't agree with we can't even live. We can't live in this state anymore. They don't feel, and why? Why do they want to secede? They don't feel like they're represented.
0: Mm-hmm. Right.
1: They have no power. Right. There are rules and regulations in their rural areas that they despise, that they think are counterproductive, that they believe are immoral. And Oregon, to me, was really one of the most interesting places I've ever lived because of the diversity of opinion, even though it was led by the liberalism of Salem and Portland.
0: Right.
1: You know, but it was amazing place to be. And it's where I had my first hole-in-one, so.
0: Yeah.
1: In Hood River, Oregon, so.
0: Well, and we see that in these blue states where the outlying areas are absolutely not on board with what's going on in the major metro areas of these blue states. But the major metro areas control everything.
1: And so when you look at the numbers here, and when you look at the polling, and this is what's so frustrating to us, when we criticize the Republicans or we criticize Trump, it's not because we don't want them to win.
0: Right.
1: It's because we don't believe that they are effectively communicating on the issues where they can have landslide wins.
0: It's the opposite. We don't want them to lose.
1: Right.
0: And look. Again, plenty of concerns with the Republican Party, but if Democrats get power.
1: Oh, yeah.
0: My gosh. And because the rebound for the Democrats, if they win, as insane as they are right now, they see that as, look, people want this. This is exactly, it's working. This is exactly what people want. We're going to do more of the same, and it's going to be like nothing we've seen before.
1: We are right.

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2: Active weather over the past weekend in parts of the Central Plains. USDA meteorologist Brad Rippey.
3: Southern Nebraska into northern Kansas taking the brunt of some very high winds and large hail in areas that may have been battered. Wheat fields that are already struggling due to drought and freezes hit in some cases by very large hail and gusty winds. On the 17th of May, another big outbreak across the Central Plains into the Western Corn Belt. Northwestern Iowa was hit by a number of tornadoes there.
2: With the trend continuing into this week.
3: May 18th, yet another outbreak. Central Plains into the Midwest, another rash of tornadoes, generally speaking, from northeastern Kansas, southeastern Nebraska, into parts of Missouri, May 19th. Still looking at active weather across parts of the Midwest, stretching down through the southeastern Great Plains. Everything is starting to shift eastward and weaken, so I think we've put the worst of it behind us.
2: I'm Rod Bain reporting for the U.S. Department of Agriculture in Washington, D.C.
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10: With the AgNet West Today report, I'm Lori Boyer. The United States expects China to agree to purchase double-digit billions of dollars in U.S. agricultural products annually following a summit between President Donald Trump and Chinese President Xi Jinping in Beijing. U.S. Trade Representative Jameson Greer said that the anticipated agreement would extend beyond soybeans to include a broader range of agricultural goods over the next 3 years.
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10: Sustainable agriculture advocates are raising concerns about the House Fiscal Year 2027 agriculture spending bill, saying the proposal could reduce support for conservation, climate resilience, and agricultural

0: research programs. The House Appropriations Committee approved the measure in late April, advancing legislation that would provide about $26.3 billion in discretionary funding for agriculture, rural development, and food safety programs, slightly below current spending levels. Republican lawmakers said the bill prioritizes farmers, ranchers, and rural communities while reducing federal spending. The National Sustainable Agricultural Coalition said the proposal falls short of addressing climate challenges that are facing farmers. I'm Lori Boyer, Fragnet West.
1: Joe Group.

0: We are Red Eye Radio. He's Eric Carney, and I'm Gary McNamara. Just reading here about the Oregon bill that went down to defeat, and this was Measure 120, which would have raised the gasoline tax, which would have doubled vehicle registration fees, would have raised title fees from $77 to $216, and doubled the payroll tax for public transit. Measure 120's popularity doesn't come as a surprise. Nearly 250,000 Oregonians frustrated by potential gas tax hikes signed a petition that placed the measure on the ballot. Plus, gas tax hikes in Oregon are historically unpopular. Oregon voters have rejected gas tax hike proposals on the ballot more than five times since 1928.
1: Wow.
0: And Oregon's gas prices right now, 80 cents higher than the national average, and $1.38 more than a year ago. But when it comes down to it, you know, you look at it, it's like nobody wants to pay any more taxes. Here's my question. If you put on there a tax on billionaires to pay for all this, would it have passed?
2: Ooh.
0: Or millionaires? Is it, I don't want to pay it, but if you did the same thing, if you said we are going to add another percentage point to the, oh man, when I was there, it was 9%. I'm not even sure what it is now. But if you added another 1% to the income tax for people making over $1 million, would that have passed?
2: I'm going to put a dollar on that bet. Yes. I hesitate there because we've seen in the blue states what's happening. And you and I wondered the other night how many people are looking at that going, we can't let this happen. We need rich people need to stay here so we can have jobs, they can create things, build things, employ people. I don't know to what effect, though, that is, you know, we can't measure it until they vote on such items. So we'll see. Isn't there one? We were watching a prop that might hit the California ballot at some point. But we're anxious to see. Because on business things in the past several years, California has rejected things that would hurt business. On propositions.
0: Do you remember, was it 2020? Was it 2022?
2: It was somewhere
0: was
2: in
0: it,
2: there.
0: Was it the midterms where there were like four things?
2: Yeah.
0: Propositions on the California, a referendum. Four yeah. different referendums where if you looked at it, you would think that California was a conservative state. Remember
2: right,
0: that?
2: Right, yes.
0: I can't remember what they were.
2: They voted pro-business because they knew it would hurt business.
0: Yeah.
2: So there is some consideration. I think a lot of people, even on the left, realize, well, this hurts mom and pop. You know, this is not just going to hurt large corporations. It can hurt any business in our state eventually. And I think that's the question. Because you asked that question, if you had said we're going to tax the billionaires to pay for this and millionaires in Oregon, had it gone a different way, I'd say at this point, probably, yeah. But I can't be for sure. Look, you know, they're leaving. The rich people are leaving.

these states because of the high taxes. So how much does that have an effect on average people that benefit from having jobs?

0: With SRN News, I'm Rich Thomason in Washington. Although he wasn't running, candidates he endorsed were, and President Trump fared well in yesterday's Republican primaries in a handful of states, perhaps the highest-profile contest, GOP House race in Kentucky, where the Trump-endorsed candidate Ed Gallrein won. 7 out of 10 Republicans surveyed for a new AP NORC poll approve of the way President Trump is handling his job, getting generally high marks for his conduct on the Iran war and immigration. Wildfires firing up again in Southern California. 17,000 homeowners under evacuation orders as the Sandy Fire burns in the hills above Simi Valley, northwest of Los Angeles. On Wall Street this morning, stock futures pointing to a higher open later on. The Dow futures are up 70 points. NASDAQ futures 192 points higher. More details at srnnews.com.
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3: 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We will have John Cox with his very sneaky and duplicitous California news quiz. We will have state-of-the-art news, traffic, and weather. 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
1: And he is Eric Cronin. I'm Gary McNamara. I found it, Eric.
2: Yeah,
1: I wanted to see, because this is the one thing that we've talked about. The most frustrating thing for us is the fact that on so many issues, when you take the personalities out of it, you know, you will see even the most liberal people vote conservative. And what's most frustrating is there's a communication problem that Republicans have had for the longest time on it. And we're just, that's what's frustrating, when you know you can win these issues, but you don't. And we used, the 82.3% defeat of the tax increases in Oregon yesterday. And then I thought about, okay, when was that California on some of these referendums sounded like this is a conservative state? And it was 2020, actually. It was 2020. Voters defeated Proposition 15 back in 2020, which would have raised money for schools and local governments by raising property taxes. Remember this?
2: Yep.
1: By raising property taxes on commercial and industrial real estate.
2: Yes, that's what it was. Yes. Right.
1: It would have changed aspects of Prop 13.
2: Right.
1: And so that's where you look at it and you say, okay, they were promoting that as, we're going to tax business, so we can raise money for schools and local government. That was defeated 52-48.
2: Well, and so you look at that, like commercial business. Well, that means small business, renting.
1: Mm-hmm.
2: What have we heard, especially with post-inflation? We've heard over and over again, we've heard it a lot around here in our state, that the rent for restaurants and, you know, any business is going through the roof, and they can't afford to stay in business. And so they knew this even then in California back in 2020. And that's what you have to look at, is something we've always said. The people come and go. It's the ideas that remain.
1: And he, listen to this, in Prop 16,
2: mm-hmm.
1: Back in 2020, voters defeated that. And that would have kept voters defeated Proposition 16, keeping California's ban on affirmative action in place. That was 56-44.
2: Yeah.
1: To keep the ban on affirmative action. That's where we looked at that and go, what's going on? Did everybody in Idaho move to California or what? All right. Others. This was interesting.
2: Hmm.
1: The proposition to allow 17-year-olds to vote in primaries,
2: right,
1: was defeated 55-45%. Local rent control. California voters have once again defeated a rent control measure.
2: Mm.
1: Early results show no at 60% and yes at 40%. The measure is similar to the one on the ballot in 2016 that would have allowed cities and counties to implement rent control for certain residential properties that are over 15 years old. They said no.
2: Mm,
1: so they want to limit rent control, which, again, you see Mondami, it's all he wants to do.
2: Right.
1: Rent control.
2: Yeah.
1: And
2: yeah.
1: I think those were the ones we looked at, and we said, my gosh, what's going on in California? And that was back in 2020, and they have shown their liberal streak is greater than ever.

0: But when you take the personalities out of it, that's why we have said when you take the political parties and the personalities out of it, the vast majority of this country is moderately conservative.
1: Yes.
0: And the frustrating part is Republicans, the Republican Party needs to find a way to effectively communicate that you agree with us.
1: Well, here's the thing. You talk with people, anybody, everybody, ask the question, would you like to lower your taxes? The answer is going to be yes. The answer is going to be yes. This idea of, well, no, I like paying more in taxes because it helps. It helps everyone. Sorry. There are very few people who think that way. And even in those cases, I wonder if they actually think that way. Because cost of living is everything.
2: I know.
1: It's the difference between being able to stay where you are or having to move.
0: And that's the frustrating thing.
1: And by the way,
0: that's the frustrating thing with the Republican Party right now. They don't seem to recognize
1: after
0: Biden lost because of it.
1: Right.
0: And it's like, yeah, but the stock market's going up. That's not pricing. The number of people unemployment isn't as great as it was supposed to be. Doesn't matter. Inflation is moderating. It doesn't matter. It's what the prices are now. And you have to take that into consideration, especially when you won in 2024 by promising to bring down prices on day one.
1: Yep. It was wrong to make that promise, but you did it. And the only thing you can do is do more to get out of the way. And, you know, look, we believe, you and I believe wholeheartedly in the mission against Iran. But the conundrum is we keep hearing, okay, we're close to a deal. We're close to a deal. We're close to a deal. We're giving them more time. We're giving them more time. You can't do that till November.
0: You can't do that, I don't believe, for the next couple of weeks. Let me just read a couple of sentences here because this is another challenge that they have. This is the New York Post, which is absolutely in agreement with the president going into Iran.
1: Mm-hmm.
0: Donald Trump is facing a moment of maximum peril in his handling of Iran, one that will shape his legacy, America's stature, and perhaps the course of history itself. We are now entering the sixth week of a two-week ceasefire that was agreed to on a precondition that the Strait of Hormuz would be opened immediately. Yet it never happened, and Iran continues to attack our Arab allies while it dithers and strings out the talks. What gives? The president's big risk, political pressure over the midterms, and the buzzing of isolationists in Trump's own camp might nudge him to take any deal that lets him declare victory, save face, and bug out of Iran. That would be a catastrophic mistake, comparable almost to Neville Chamberlain's appeasement of Hitler at Munich in 1938. It would burn his legacy on the bonfire of political expediency. Walking away with the bad deal now would enhance the stature of Iran, vindicate its claims to regional power, place our Arab and Israeli allies in the precarious position, and signal to China, Russia, and the Middle Powers that America resolve is paper thin. It would also render meaningless the sacrifice of tens of thousands of brave Iranian citizens who were slaughtered for daring to stand up against their nearly 50 years of the mullah's tyranny. Trump has long condemned President Obama's 2015 Joint Comprehensive Plan of Action as a sellout deal that rewarded the Iranians in its pursuit of a nuclear bomb and support for terrorist proxies through the region. But the shape of negotiations today makes it plausible that in exchange for vague promises about weapons and nuclear enrichment, Iran could emerge with power to toll the Strait of Hormuz, sanctions relief, a ton of cash.

trash and a burnished reputation covering up its savagery. This would be a statement of humiliation that would make Obama look pretty light by comparison. Plus, Iran would quickly rebuild its damaged infrastructure, resupply its depleted stocks of missiles, and resume arming Hezbollah, as we talked about yesterday, Hezbollah, Hamas, and the Houthis, confident that U.S. threats of retaliation are empty. What future

0: future president would want to open the Islamic Republicana worms once again. Meanwhile, Iran uses friends in Pakistan and Qatar to communicate that a great deal is just around the corner. Iran's peace proposal reportedly contained nearly all the outrageous demands, reparations, release of frozen funds, no more Israeli attacks on Hezbollah terrorists as its previous one. Yet Trump agreed yet again to hold off on any military action and allow talks to proceed for days more, perhaps even a week. The White House might have some tactical reason for this. Arab allies, for example, may need to prepare their defenses, but goes on and says, this is the moment, and we said this last week. This week is the moment.
1: No, you're at the end. You can't do this one more time. Now, again, in his post on Truth Social, he named names, the leaders of these countries. And I thought, well, all right. That's putting everything on the table as long as the follow-through is there. Now, at the end of it, he said, if we don't get a deal, we're going in, and we're going in big. So that has to happen. There has to be a deal. And the problem with a deal is I don't trust any deal without certification that we have the uranium. I just don't. Saying they pledge to not build nukes or work on nukes or whatever.
0: Yeah.
1: Nothing is there. We have to have control. We have to have in our possession the uranium, period.
0: It's interesting because I'm looking at the New York Post, the two headlines and opinion. Trump's steadfast approach to no nukes for Iran shows his unwavering resolve. Editorial, Trump's perilous moment of truth on Iran. We just read part of that editorial, and it's like, okay, yeah, there may still be something here, but this can't go on much further because obviously, and this is the thing too, the countering messages from the president when he says Iran wants a deal.
1: Right.
0: Well, okay, yeah, they want a deal. It's not your deal.
1: Well, that's it. And, you know, the story yesterday, Iran basically wants the U.S. to come in and rebuild, and, you know, they're looking for, who knows how many things on their list of asks. And the other thing, too, by the way, is, okay, then what? You're going to lift the embargo and let them trade oil so they can fund their proxies?
0: He said that, then they write here, every time Trump waves his fist at Iran and promises to take out a whole civilization only to reset when the clock, when the time expires, he diminishes his image and squanders American credibility. The choices in the next few days will shape not only Trump's legacy, but also the role of the United States as a global power and the protector of last resort of the world's sea lanes. After Britain's 1956 Suez crisis, the British Prime Minister, Anthony Eden, walked away from Suez, handing the control of the canal and the power to shape the Middle East for decades to come. Asked what he would have done, Winston Churchill said, I would have never dared, and if I had dared, I certainly never have dared stop. President Trump acted boldly when he struck a blow against the Iranian regime and vowed to denuclearize it. Backing down now would demonstrate not peace through strength, but peace through weakness, and surely a temporary peace at that. Don't buckle now, Mr. President. Finish the job. That's from the New York Post. That's been absolutely a supporter of the president going in and doing it. As we have said, there might have been strategy to begin with, but now where we're at right now, it's like, something has to be done.
1: Yeah, you've got days.
0: And it looks like the response initially from Iran is there's nothing.
1: Right, right.
0: I saw that yesterday.
1: Yeah.
0: We are Red Eye Radio.
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8: 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We will have John Cox with his very sneaky and duplicitous California news quiz. 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
10: 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But they've got to fight the Democratic Party, who's going to flood Hurtado with money in the 11th hour this primary.
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0: We are Red Eye Radio. He's Eric Cronin. I'm Gary McNamara. And you saw yesterday, I mean, the Iran's supreme leader, Khamenei, and that's if he is actually saying this, used a series of posts on X to frame Iran's war as a jihad, a sacred religious war.
1: Right.
0: And all the experts are saying, okay, what they're saying is, we're not going to deal with you guys on anything.
1: Right.
0: We're daring you. You're not going to do anything. That's what they're saying to the United States right now. They sense weakness in the United States. We'll see whether we're weak or not in the next coming days. But this was probably not the reaction that the president wanted from Iran, because what do you do now? And when he said we were just hours from going in.
1: Yeah, right.
0: Well, it doesn't look like anything has been accomplished. What are we, 2 or 3 days into it now? We're Wednesday,
1: so
0: 2 days.
1: Yeah, this clock is ticking, and this has to be the last clock on what's going to happen, one way or the other.

0: This is Red Eye Radio on Westwood One.
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0: He thought, well, we got to take care of the fish, the fish, the fish. But you know what? Edward Ring brings up great ideas, solutions. But the fish people are going, no, they can't touch that. This is the problem.
1: Well, yeah, and that's what it doesn't make sense, or they don't want it, but he sits here and explains how it actually would be beneficial environmentally and how what we're doing right now is detrimental to the environment.
0: Yeah, Mr. Fish team, we've got a solution. We can take care of the fish, humans, and the people moving into California. Nope, we got to take care of the fish. Well, that's not, we got an idea for you. They don't want to listen.
1: No, they don't. That's the problem. It's nonsensical that they don't have a leg to stand on. It's I don't know what it is at this point, martyrism, or they just are making money somehow on the back end of it.
0: Great idea why Edward Ring, John Tawarty, people like that need to be on the next governor's team when it comes to water. If we focus on water, we can get it done. And this is the key. Let's take a break. We'll come back more with this outstanding, powerful interview with Edward Ring. Don't go anywhere on your Wednesday morning. We will be right back.
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3: 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We will have John Cox with his very sneaky and duplicitous California news quiz. We will have state-of-the-art news, traffic, and weather. 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
6: It's that man again. Look what's coming up on the Wednesday TRBLs. Well, it's Wednesday. Our former federal agent Howard Marcus will join us. And we'll talk to the newly appointed president of Bakersfield College, Dr. Stacy Pfluger will join us. 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
0: Welcome back, everybody. Wednesday morning, the Ag Meter and Sir Josh, we're talking with Edward Ring, and we got ideas, we got solutions to get water. This should not be right that the west side of Fresno cannot get water for our farmers. Here we go. Let's go back to the interview. We're talking with Edward Ring. He is the Director of Water and Energy Policy at the California Policy Center. He is the water master. There's no question about it. Edward, 50 years ago, you just mentioned, water hasn't changed. We have 20 million people back in California.

0: that you can desalinate with somebody else paying the financing cost, which is the biggest portion of the cost, stick a straw in the Pacific Ocean and desalinate 1 million acre feet a year. And there's environmentalist objections. I don't want to use up all the time here. If you like, we can go through all of that. But the energy cost, the environmental impact, and the financing for large-scale desalination in California has been resolved, and we ought to be getting on with it.
1: Everything that the Water Master is talking about is man-made. This is a man-made issue. We can fix it overnight. We just don't want to. All that water going to the ocean? Are you kidding me, Josh? We should be investing in water. We invested, I don't know, $250 billion in a high-speed train to nowhere. Our homeless, we're throwing money where water should be the high priority. Let's take a break. You're listening to a powerful interview with the Water Master. We will be right back on your Wednesday morning.
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3: 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We will have John Cox with his very sneaky and duplicitous California news quiz. 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
14: 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If Bianco got out right now and said, "I can't win, but I want to see a Republican," and threw all his support between Steve Hilton, 4 years from now, he would be a hero to the party, and his chance might come up.
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1: Welcome back on your Wednesday morning. It is the Ag Meter and Sir Josh. We're talking a very powerful about California water and farming and everything. Let's go back to the Water Master.
15: And from an environmental perspective, I'm glad you brought up the Colorado River system, because the same people that are saying that desalinization, they have environmental concerns about it, do they not see what's happening with the Colorado River and the fact that it doesn't even reach the ocean anymore because we're sucking so much water out of it? And so how do they make that argument that desalinization would be bad when we could make Los Angeles water self-sufficient and help restore some of that Colorado River while also providing more water for states like

0: time. I was so honored to have that.
1: And the winner of the GOP gubernatorial runoff will face former Atlanta Mayor Democrat Keisha Lance Bottoms in the general election, perhaps the highest profile contest, a GOP House race in Kentucky. That's where the Trump-endorsed candidate Ed Gelrein beat incumbent Republican Congressman Thomas Massie. There's a desperate struggle against wildfires raging in Southern California. 750 firefighters battling the Sandy Fire. It's burning in the hills above Simi Valley, northwest of L.A.
2: Firefighters were challenged initially by rapid fire growth in windy conditions. Sadly, we did have one home that we've confirmed has been destroyed. And while that is only one home, it is the home that belonged to the family that lived here for many years, and a tragic loss for that family.
1: Andrew Dowd with the Ventura County Fire Department. Thousands of homeowners are under evacuation orders. Crews are also fighting a 23-square-mile blaze on Santa Rosa Island. It's off the Southern California coast. Lithuanian officials accuse Russia of hijacking and redirecting Ukrainian drones into its airspace to sow chaos and distract from Ukraine's military successes. On Wall Street, ahead of the opening bell, Dow futures 168 points higher, NASDAQ futures up 202 points. More on these stories at townhall.com.
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6: The sexual abuse of a family member. I'm Chris Davis. A warning that this story is a bit rough if you have kids nearby. Back in 2022, a 14-year-old girl reported to someone that she was being abused by a family member, 31-year-old Pablo Garcia Perez. Monday, Perez was convicted of abusing the girl, taking her to a rural area near Arvin to do that and intimidating her to keep it quiet. Three of the charges for which he was convicted carry mandatory sentences of life in prison without parole. He is scheduled to be sentenced June 16th. For former Kern County Sheriff Sergeant Ryan Dunbeer, his not guilty pleas Monday mean that he will be back in court August 6th for a preliminary hearing on the charges that he stole three meth pipes from the property room at the sheriff's office and took them home to smoke the residue, ending his quarter-century career with the department upon his arrest in January. Video surveillance has been presented that prosecutors say shows him stealing the pipes. The fires are still burning in Kern County, and that's why you are still seeing the smoke. But progress is being made. In the River Fire, which is the one burning at the mouth of Kern Canyon, CAL FIRE now says that the fire is about 15% contained. So far, that vegetation fire has burned about 2,500 acres. Highway 178 is still closed in the canyon area. In the Wood Fire, which is the one near Keene, that fire has burned around 300 acres and is about 20% contained, with several roads closed in that area. If you're buying gas this afternoon, it has gone back up a few cents, with the average for a gallon of regular in California now $6.14, says Gas Buddy. You can get it a good bit cheaper than that at one station on Chester Avenue in Bakersfield that's selling it for $5.27. I'm Chris Davis in the KERN Newsroom with news every half hour and when it breaks on News Talk 96.1 and AM 1230, KERN.
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0: host, Scott Cox.
1: Oh, hi there. Good morning. Happy Wednesday. Smack dab in the middle of the week. We got her made now, boys and girls. Let's see what's... And by the way, I don't know if you guys saw that movie, The Dead Don't Die. I bought that movie, The Dead Don't Die. It's one of the most unhinged, surreal... It's just... It's Bill Murray's finest work. The guy whose name I could never remember that was in the Star Wars, he's a really good actor. That dude, he's in there. Tilda Swinton's an alien. That's a spoiler alert. It's basically a zombie movie about Sturgill Simpson. I'm not kidding. But the idea of the movie is it doesn't get dark. It's like on a regular day, it starts out, and then it goes on and on and on. And it's like for days, it just... it got dark last night, right? I got up at 4 o'clock this morning, and I'm indoors, you know, at that time of the day. And the first time I, like, looked out the window, it was, the sun was, it's already, like, daytime outside. And I halfway panicked. I thought, oh, my God, his alarm must be broken. Or they threw another daylight savings time curveball in there and didn't tell anybody. No, it's just, like, regular day already. So maybe, I don't know, maybe it's the dead don't die. I don't know. Let's see what's going on in traffic. Let's see if it's affected anybody's psyche. Because that affects traffic. This is brought to you by Steve Holloway Painting. And they, I just almost went by the yard this morning, and everybody was there. Those guys are getting after it. Which made me look at the clock again, like, am I late? All right, here we go. We have traffic collision with no injuries at General Beale Road. Somebody actually had the time to say, oh, no. Caltrans maintenance, 805 Lexington Street. That's in Delano, like Franklin Delano Roosevelt. We have traffic collision with no injuries at Rancho Road at David. You can tell by listening that first car was going down Rancho and the other one was going down David. You could really tell by the audio there if you squint. That's basically it. Let's just all be careful. Everything is weird and dangerous and scary enough as it is right now. We're maxed out. Let's... the Eagles, the peaceful, easy feeling. We could learn some more from, I think we could do with more of that, not less. And then to top everything else off, I got here this morning and Rusty's truck was in the parking lot. And that ain't good. Rusty is like, if your radio station like bursts into flames, Rusty will put the fire out and get you back on the air.
2: I haven't figured out what's wrong that triggered him to come
1: here. Just don't get in his way and laugh at his jokes. And don't let him, if he catches you walking across the parking lot, he's got a PA system in his truck and he will scare the bejesus out of you, with it. So basically when you get first thing in the morning, you know, Rusty is on site. It's like, are we going to be able to do the show today? What is broken? And is it going to get traced back to me? Is there anything that I did, personally? And, I'm not going to apologize to Billy. No, I will never do that. But yesterday, I didn't call him a liar. Billy, did you feel like I called you a liar yesterday when you gave me the divorce news?
2: I mean, there was some resistance.
1: There was that, but that was because that's disbelief. Like, I cannot believe that. That couldn't in my world be true. Billy, yesterday, decided he was going to get... some ice cream from Dewars, and not just any ice cream Dewars, but the finest ice cream that Dewars has ever made, lemon flake ice cream. Lemon flake ice cream has been a big part of my life for a very long time because my dad and everybody, you know, you want to curry favor with you, and he was a crotchety old man anyway. But if you wanted to suck up to Pop, you would go get, number one, you could get a half gallon of Dewars lemon flake ice cream. Or if you were a suck up like my sister, you could go get a lemon flake milkshake. They would make you one out of the lemon flake ice cream. And she was already the favorite anyway. I don't know what all the Eddie Haskell nonsense was all about. It's but.

0: it became a thing. And then when my dad got sick, especially after my mom passed away, my dad was not eating very much. Like, so we had to find ways to keep, you know, weight on the old man. And so it became lemon flake all the time. That and strawberry milkshakes from Jack in the Box. Don't get me started. At any rate, Billy yesterday, he said, I don't think they make lemon flake anymore. And I said something along the lines of, you choke on your lies, I will murder you where you stand. I think that's verbatim what I said. And then I went to the website, and I went to the ice cream section, and I looked up the flavors, and sure enough, didn't see it there. And I didn't panic. I kind of panicked a little bit, but it wasn't a full-blown panic. I went to Grubhub to see, well, they have, like, access to everything. I said, this has to be some type of mistake or something. And I texted Mike DeWar, and I know he's busy, but it was a proper, well, he got back to me yesterday, and as it turns out, they don't have that. They discontinued that and some other flavors, too. Now, the difference is I don't care about the other flavors. Not one little bit. Not one drill bit. But lemon flake, again, that's a big deal to me and mine. You know, what happened? Because I figured when I get old and start to get, like, get cancer or something, my kids are going to bring me lemon flake, too. It's like it's like your ticket to out. This is how you know you're on the way out. Your kids keep showing up with lemon flake ice cream. Well, and according to Mike DeWar, who would he would know, he said the only people who liked it were you and me. And I thought, Billy, obviously. And he said he got outvoted. They had like a list of, they had to axe some flavors. It's honest to God. If your name is on the sign, how do you get outvoted? And how did Heather DeWar vote is what I would. So, Mike, if you're up already, I would like the names of everybody who voted and their home addresses and their travel habits. What time they're expected to be at home. What are their sleeping habits? I need, you know, for no reason. It's the end of an era right there, man. And that's all. And apparently it's been a few months, and I haven't been over there and gotten any because, and I said this yesterday, it's not cheap, but if you make something excellent, you can't do that cheap. You can't. Well, one of the other really great, see, and here's the problem. Something that made the one of the truly great things about our town is now not there anymore. And the problem with that is we're not getting more great things to replace great things. We're just getting dumb, trendy Dubai chocolate or whatever the stupid crap that in 2 years nobody's going to care about because it was just an internet trend. You know? And Billy, is it too late to because if we'd have known at the time, we would have had a protest. I would have gone down there to the meeting when they took the vote, and I would have made an impassioned plea.
1: I would be curious what it would take specifically to get it back.
0: But you mean like violence, or you mean like kidnap a kid? You know, grab somebody's kid? Is that because that's what I was thinking? I'll do it. Yeah. I'll kidnap a child. I will.
1: Full of lemons or something.
0: Because how would you get it to? How do we get it started back up again? And how much would we have to sort of commit to for them to make it worth it? Or I could look at it from another thing, which is I hardly ever bought it. It's like like a restaurant will close and you hadn't been there in a year and you're like, oh man, that sucks, it closed. Well, I didn't go for a year either. That maybe that's on me a little bit. That's fine. And now what do you do now? I want to be an adult about this. Because and when we go to Dwarfs, we just get red and whites. Every time I just get a red and white with almonds. And instead of that, I should have. When my wife said I'm going to divorce, I should have said no, not no red and white. Get a half a gallon of lemon flake. It's too late now. I don't know that there's any way to bring it back. I did not ask Mike about that, but it's a dark day in the history of our town. And Billy, some of your people are into the lemon flake too, right? I'm going to need to find out when they took that vote. How much I need to know what kind of research they did. Because there's some flavors they still have that are provably inferior to lemon flake. Well, this sounds bad. It's a good thing my dad did not live to see this. is outrage. He would not have been pleased with this situation. All right, there it is. Onward and upward, I suppose. You get what you get. When we get back from the break, every

0: everything's on fire in the state of California. Even our islands are on fire. And that's not easy to do, burning down an island. Well, somebody found a way. The canyon, I guess, is open again. That ended up burning 3,700 acres. We got down Los Angeles way. There's a fire encroaching on Simi Valley. And the only way people get interested in fires is by celebrities who might lose their homes. That gets people interested in fire season. Anyway, we'll get everybody all up to date on that. We got the city and the county budgets. And by the way, look, with the big, beautiful bill, when H.R. 1 passed, people were there. It wasn't like nobody said this. This is going to be crushingly horrible for local, for city and county budgets all over the country. They told us it was coming, and then they did it, and now we're feeling the effects of it. Yeah, and that situation's not going to get any better either. Kern County and City of Bakersfield, financially speaking, are in big trouble. We can end up being like oversized versions of Cal City before you know it at the rate we're going. We'll walk you through all of that. John Cox will be coming up with the news quiz. I believe Dr. Dev is calling in today, because when he doesn't, he's the opposite of Elena Rusk. He always sends me a text apologizing. I'm busy. I have to do surgery this morning. I'm really sorry. Kind of the opposite of Elena. We'll be right back. It's the First Look program. It's News Talk 96.1 and AM 1230, and we're streaming live on the internet at kernradio.com.
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2: I don't think people understand how disastrous the Trump endorsement of Ken Paxton is. He's the I candidate. He was indicted for fraud. He was impeached as the AG. And he's going up in that Senate race in Texas against a pastor. James Tellerico is going to beat him, and Republicans are going to lose the Senate.
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3: 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U.S. retail meat sales climbed to a record $112 billion in 2025 as consumers continue prioritizing protein and fresh meat purchases despite higher grocery prices, according to the 2026 Power of Meat report released by the Meat Institute and FMI, the Food Industry Association. The annual report found meat sales rose 6.8% from the previous year, while pound sales increased 2%, and fresh meat sales totaled nearly $80 billion.
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3: China's General Administration of Customs has granted a 5-year registration extension to 425 overdue U.S. beef establishments in China's food import food establishment system. Additionally, 77 new U.S. beef establishment registrations have been added to the CIFER system with an effective date of May 15, 2026. And registrations are valid for 5 years. There are now 38 beef establishments, which remain suspended. Of these suspended facilities, 25 were also expired and are now renewed, but remain ineligible for export. I'm Lori Boyer for AgNet West.
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0: the way you squeeze my lemon, I'm gonna fall right out of bed.
1: There is nobody. You can't just say, like, Led Zeppelin is the greatest rock band of all time. But you have to acknowledge that if somebody else said that, you wouldn't really have a strong course of argument there. Is there going to be in the very upper echelon? And for good reason. It's 6:21 in the morning. And by the way, if you go, and you can't, I think they're doing Vina Robles again this year, and I believe the Greek in Los Angeles. If you go see Robert Plant and Alison Krauss do their show, you're going to get some Zeppelin. And it's weird in that context, but it's awesome. And Robert Plant, who I think is 177 years old, he's still a better singer than almost any other rock singer in their prime. So there's that. Let's see what's going on in the traffics real quick. It's brought to you by... Pentec one-day garage floors. And look, I have a Pentec one-day garage floor, and I cherish it. It's a huge upgrade to my living situation. But I also know that there are knockoffs. There's, like, other companies that are doing this now, and they're pretending to be the same thing. And I'm sorry, that is just silliness. Don't fall for it. 325-8520. There's only one Pentec, and it's the only place you can get it in town. And for probably in a tri-city area or something. Collision, no injuries, General Beale Road. Location description, it says Chevron, which, okay. There's a Caltrans maintenance situation at 805 Lexington Street. That is in Delano. So if you're going through Delano, be careful. There's that. Traffic collision, no injuries, Rancho Road at David Road. So it's just, it's not bad yet, but... and if you're just waking up, I'm telling you, the sun is, it's already like midday out there right now. It is super weird, how early the sun is coming up. I'm used to driving to work in the dark. You know how your screens, we all have these stupid screens in our car now. Oh, just real quick. I was talking about this the other day because I was reading a review of a car that's coming out, and that car has a 27-inch screen in the car. And I remember at the time, it was very clever, I was remarking about how the first television we had when we were a kid, the box of the television cabinet, you would always like the size of a washer and dryer, but I'm sure the screen wasn't 27 inches. And at any rate, I saw another one yesterday for another car, 28 inches. So that's going to be a thing now. Like, who can put the biggest TV and weld it? At any rate, you know how the screen it's got the daylight format, and then at nighttime it gets brighter and all of that stuff? Well, mine, when I left work this morning, was already in the dimmer daylight form. It's just weird. It is what it is. You get what you get. 6:24 in the morning on the First Look program. Okay. First things first, because this is a big, big deal. The River Fire, this is the latest CAL FIRE information I got. They updated this last night, and they said it was at 55% containment. The weather station placed at 1,800 feet elevation along Breckenridge Road indicated humidity was relatively low at 16%. The wind was blowing at 13. The River Fire is the largest wildfire so far this year in Kern County. I get that. 80-plus county firefighters up there. We talked about this. It's very difficult terrain in which to fight a fire. So that one is going on. The other one off of 58, that one has already been contained. And then now, like I said, we have the one encroaching on Simi Valley, where there's a lot of very expensive real estate and rich people. And they can't all run for mayor, but Spencer Pratt's running on my house is on fire. And again, look, there had to have been somebody. Look, when you build houses and when you have a lot of money, you can build houses in areas that are like oceanfront property. That are very, we all want to, like, live near the ocean. I have had a meteorologist explain to me that someday Malibu, all of it, is going to burn to the ground because it, depending on what the temperature, the air temperature and the wind and the direction of the wind and the way that passes in the mountains, it creates a bellows. And I don't know if you guys know what a bellows is. That's what they used to use to get fires going in your fireplace by blowing a warm air on them. But I'm sure some surveyor 100 years ago took a look at the Palisades area and said, this is some of the loveliest real estate I've ever seen in my whole life. But if the temperature gets up to here and the wind is blowing out of here, this is a fire hazard that is going to be a big, but rich people, they like that ocean view. And we see this again and again and again, where mankind decides, hey, that'd be a swell place for a house. Yeah, as long as the weather, but the climate, she's a-changing. And we are getting warmer wind, and we have a lot of drier stuff thanks to drought conditions and all that. So a lot of places where people decided there'd be a swell place to live are, in fact, fire traps. In a very real way. And right, and so now, Simi Valley. Again, it's a valley. You got air coming in. If the air is cool and there's a lot of vegetation, it'll go on like that forever and ever, no problem at all. But you get more, faster, hotter winds and higher temperatures and more dried fuel for that fire to burn. And some of these rich people areas are going to turn out to be... And by the way, the firefighting part of it, there's... It depending on the wind and the direction of how it, that's not even a fightable fire. Well, 44,000 people have been told to leave their homes in an immediate threat to life. Warning given as the Sandy wildfire nears mansions close to Los Angeles. See, if they just said houses, we would all just get on with our day. But man, oh no. Well, what about America's strategic, rich and famous people reserves? We have to worry about them. Now, this is going to sound terrible. I worry about them less than I do regular people, because I'm a regular person that has had my house burned down, and it's rough. But the last big fire, Tom Hanks's house out there in whatever that canyon is, Rich People Canyon. It didn't burn his house down, but it got pretty close to it. And I remember thinking, well, that sucks, but Tom Hanks could easily just buy another house somewhere else. Or stay at the Beverly Hills Hotel like Spencer Pratt is, or whatever the these type of things are easier on very rich people, because I'm just going to go stay at my vacation house in Cabo for a few months while they rebuild or whatever the deal is. The California Department of Forestry and Fire Protection, Cal Fire, issued the orders as strong and unpredictable winds. But they're not unpredictable, though. They're very predictable, the winds. This is going to keep happening, and in a lot of places, it's going to get worse. It's not unpredictable. I'm predicting it. Well, when we get back, we'll tell you what rich people are in danger of losing their mansions. They all probably have excellent issues. I mean, it sucks. I can understand that. But it's not like a regular family of four with no place else to go. Jamie Foxx can move his Ferrari someplace else. He's on the list. I just leaked one. We'll be right back. 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
3: I'm Rich Thomason in Washington. President Trump has a lot to celebrate in the outcome of yesterday's primaries in a handful of states. Trump-endorsed candidates did well, including in Kentucky, where Ed Gelrein defeated incumbent Congressman Thomas Massie in the GOP primary. Less than a week after the president visited China, Russia's Vladimir Putin is in Beijing for talks with Chinese President Xi. Moscow and Beijing have grown closer economically and otherwise since Russia's invasion of Ukraine. Taiwan's president says that if given the chance, he would tell President Trump that continued

0: purchases of American arms by Taiwan are essential to maintaining peace in the region. More than 17,000 people under evacuation orders. The wildfire continues to threaten suburban homes in Southern California. The opening bell sounding on Wall Street, stocks starting off the day higher this morning. More details at srnnews.com.
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3: I'm Chris Davis. An update on the fires that have been burning in Kern County. The river fire, the one that's burning at the mouth of Kern Canyon, is now about 15% contained, according to CAL FIRE. They say it has burned about 2,500 acres so far. Highway 178 is still closed in the canyon area. The wood fire near Keene has burned about 300 acres and is now about 20% contained, say Kern County firefighters. 31-year-old Pablo Garcia Perez, accused of the long-term sexual abuse of a 14-year-old family member that happened in a rural area near Arvin back in 2022, was convicted Monday and is now facing a likely life sentence without parole. His sentencing is set for June 16th. I'm Chris Davis in the KERN newsroom with news every half hour and when it breaks on News Talk 96.1 and AM 1230 KERN.
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4: 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But they've got to fight the Democratic Party, who's going to flood Hurtado with money in the 11th hour this primary.
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I don't know how much of this I missed and had my headphones on, but this is an excellent song about a house burning down. I have a whole collection. I went over to my house from the day of the fire. I went over every day and took pictures. Because I thought later, you know what I mean? We're going to look back at this and we're going to look at looking at your burned up house is, it's heartbreaking. It's a hard road to hoe, man. And then I took pictures again every day of the construction, the cleanup and the construction. And then the Halloween guys came in and got it all, and it was perfect. And I thought at some point we're going to have we'll make a slideshow out of this and we'll have some people over to the house. And we'll have a party, like a house warming, I guess we never did it. We never got around to doing it. And I thought, well, you should have a soundtrack. To the slideshow, you know, make it more of a presentation and whatnot. And so I went with that song and a song by the Turnpike Troubadours called The House Fire. I got Burning Down the House, the Talking Heads version, and the Bonnie Raitt version. And my wife did not care for that at all for some reason. She's a fussy individual. She's much older than I am. It's a thing. Let's see what's going on in the world of traffic. It's brought to you, of course, by King Door Company. That's your company with the pride of a lion.

0: 877-2744. Got traffic hazard, Lake Street at Virginia Street. Fair enough. Let's see what form that hazard takes. Sometimes it's something funny. Nope. 1124, 1125 vehicle, it says. I guess it's both. I thought you had to pick one. Who knows? 220, 221, whatever it takes. We got a traffic collision with no injuries. General Beale Road near the Chevron. Somebody probably looked up at the price of gas and just crashed into somebody on purpose. Like, I'm not doing this anymore. Calchans Maintenance, 805 Lexington Street. That's in Delano. So there you go. All right, 6:35 in the morning on the First Look program. Now, look, people are trying to help out. People mean well with the lemon flake ice cream thing. And I already know the stuff that you're I already know, but it just makes everything worse. But here, I will prove it. This is probably going to make Billy cry. There are 22 states in the United States where you can purchase Bluebell ice cream. It's made in Brenham, Texas. Again, if you go to like the HEB or the Buc-ee's or another in that part of the country, here's how the ice cream aisle works. There's the big middle bit, and that is the Bluebell section. And then off to the side, they have like the other, like your, I don't know, your Tillamook or Breyers or whatever ice cream. At any rate, because that's all that people in that part of the country want to eat. And yes, they do have a lemon ice cream. And yes, it is magical. But the 22 states that I spake of earlier, California ain't one of them. There's a place in Los Angeles that flies it in every single day so people can go get it. You can, if you want to, and by the way, here's the ripoff here because I've tried to do this too. You can have Bluebell fly you in ice cream. They will do that. They will send you, I believe it's 8 half gallons or 4 gallons of ice cream, and they put it in a tub and pack it with dry ice, and they FedEx it to you overnight. But and that sounds like the greatest deal. It's not, because Billy, what's the hitch in the plan? Because I found this out.
1: That's a lot of ice cream, isn't it?
0: You don't get to pick the flavors.
1: Whoa.
0: And that's a and by the way, because we were talking about this earlier, Billy, what's the dumbest flavor of ice cream that you could consume? Just dumb.
1: The bubblegum.
0: Bubblegum is number one. Mm-hmm. Birthday cake is number two. Those are both stupid ice cream flavors. I got both of them in my Bluebell shipment. So I would like, if you know anybody who's going back to that part of the country, they could get you some lemon ice cream. And by the way, it doesn't have the little flakes in it that made lemon flake the greatest ice cream that anybody's ever made. The Kroger brand has a lemon ice cream. And by the way, ice milk, ices, sherbets, all of those do not, that's not the same. You need the creaminess of ice cream with the slight tartness of the lemon. That's what makes it magical. And you can't get Kroger here either, so we're just kind of stuck for the time being. Billy, what's that other really expensive place, the hipster ice cream place they opened up there in the part of town where I never go? I've been there once. A couple of producers ago, Tweek and his wife really like it, and they said, Handles.
1: There's Handles, they got Sweet Fix, you got...
0: I don't even know what that is. I just go to. I'm a divorced person, you know. Does Rosemary's have anything in lemon? I don't believe that they do. You know, at some point, it's just a thing. It's not in the world anymore. You have to accept it. You have to move on. It's an adult.
1: I've had the Chick-fil-A lemon frosted thing.
0: It's not the same thing. It's not even in the ballpark. All right, fine. It was the best thing in the world, and now it's not there. And it's not their fault, but not. It's you guys' fault. It's everybody except for me and Billy and Mike DeWar. That's whose fault it is, because apparently we were the only ones who thought that the lemon flake was the great. And my dad died, and we lost a vote there. So there's that. Well, let's get back to rich people's houses burning down. And they haven't yet, by the way. It's just sort of encroaching. Several neighborhoods in Simi Valley, a population with more than 125,000, are covered now by evacuation alerts. Man, and that's rough territory, man. Simi Valley is home to Ronald Reagan Presidential Library, the burial site of the president and his wife, Nancy. It has now scorched 1,700 acres, and it's only 5% contained, according to CAL FIRE. And by the way, if you want up-to-date information,

0: information. Cal Fire's got all of this. You go to Cal Fire's website, and you can just read it. It'll tell you how many people are wearing the acres and all of that stuff. At any rate, firefighters from several agencies have been battling to stop the flames from reaching homes with combined ground and air attacks. And again, this all comes down to the same thing it always comes down to. Is this a super great place to build a house? When it comes to fire danger, the answer is frequently no. But we'll build, and by the way, it's the people who build the most expensive houses that can build them in these areas. And when they build them back, insurance companies have to write breathtakingly large checks. And then we all get mad when they won't offer this type of insurance in California anymore. It's a losing bet. Cooler overnight temperatures help crews slow the fire spread, but the unpredictable winds sparked a spot fire. The forced Ventura County Fire Department officials to deploy more than 100 additional firefighters. There are currently 869 personnel fighting this. But that doesn't matter. Firemen out there putting their lives on the line fighting? No. We need to know what rich and famous people are going to be affected by this. How many French bulldogs are going to be? Billy, other than Dr. Corey, poodles? What rich people dogs? Whatever. Let's see. Bret Michaels of the band Poison. You remember them from their hit, you remember them probably more for stretchy pants and long hair, but that's, he lives in Simi Valley. Britney Spears, Jamie Foxx, I spake of him earlier. Heather Locklear used to be a mega rocket back when I was a youngster. Tom Selleck, all have mansions in that area. Cal Fire's website warns of an immediate threat to life in some of those parts. The department said, 1,400 acres are affected so far. We will see this. When it runs out of fuel, it'll go out. These are really hard fires to fight, man. Everybody's doing their best. All right, it's 6:43 in the morning. Hopefully, like I said, cooler weather and all that. But here's the other bad thing about all this. And I don't want to be the grown up in the room. I hate it. I really, really do. All of this is going to get worse. In 15 years in California, if you can even get fire insurance, it's going to be extremely expensive. This part of the country, this West Coast area, is getting cooked to a crispy golden brown. Warmer temperatures, different. And right now, you can look this up if you want to. Under the Sea, in the Billy, what was the Disney movie with the crab and the Little Mermaid? Under the Sea. This wasn't mentioned in the film. There is a blob of warm water. It's called a Kelvin wave. Google it. Kelvin wave, it's a undersea blob of warm air, and it usually ends up getting pushed away from the West Coast, from the Western Pacific to South America, resulting in much warmer air. And it sort of feeds and determines the air patterns in that part of the world and the weather pattern, because it all starts with ocean temperatures. This blob of warm water is roughly the size of Europe. It's about 7 degrees warmer than normal, which doesn't sound like much, but that is an insane amount. And it's not leaving. The water to under this is hundreds of feet below the surface of the ocean. It generally flows outward. If you've ever done any scuba diving, the water temperature under the ocean, it's like a parfait. It's in different shelves. And you can tell when you go from one shelf into another shelf. Well, this one is hanging out. It's not leaving because there's other warm water that's blocking its path. And so now they said we are probably in line this summer for the mother of all El Niños. We're going to get a super El Niño. And the problem is, scientists, really smart people, are sounding the alarm about this. But most dumb people are like, duh. It's going to be a weird summer and into the fall. And next year is probably going to be maybe not as bad, but bad. and we just sort of need to get used to it. So that if a realtor wants to sell you a mansion in an area, an extreme fire damage area, maybe you start looking a little bit more inland. It's not, I know it's not as prestigious for your address or whatever the deal is if you're entertaining, but it'll keep your house from burning down. 6:45 in the morning on the First Look program. 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
2: It's that man again. Look what's coming up on the Wednesday TRBLs. Well, it's Wednesday. Our former federal agent Howard Marcus will join us. And we'll talk to the newly appointed president of Bakersfield College, Dr. Stacy Pfluger will join us. 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
1: Right, there's no more lemon flake, but for 50 years now, you've been able, you could still go to Happy Jack's and get a hamburger, and you could still go to Smith's Bakery and get all of your favorites that they have been making since 1945. I'm not kidding. Smith's Bakery is celebrating 80 years of the best baked goods money can buy. And so if I go over there Friday morning, and I'm going to, there's going to be Pershings. It's like a teardrop-shaped cinnamon roll, if you will. It's certainly not a donut because there's not a hole in the middle. But I don't have to worry about Jim Balmain going, oh, we discontinued those. I got outvoted. We don't make it. No. The stuff that Smith's makes is timeless. Ollie the alligator cookies. Can you imagine the tears streaming down the faces of half the kids in this town if you told them that Smith's didn't make alligator cookies anymore? Well, of course they do. And Happy Face cookies, too. Smith's, they're the best. They're still around after all those years for a very good reason. And it's just one of those anchors. If you've lived here for any amount of time, people who live here move off and come back on to visit or whatnot, it's the first place they go. I don't blame them. They got 8 locations. The main bakery's over there on Union, right over the 178. I'll see you there Friday morning about 5:30 in the morning. It's Smith's Bakeries.
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11: Love is a burning thing, and it makes a fiery ring. Bound by wild desire, I fell into a ring of fire.
1: Sometimes it's good to be wrong. I was about 90% sure Billy was going to play some Poison coming. Now, I looked it up, Billy. Nothing but a good time. Every Rose has its... I thought that was Guns N' Roses. Every Rose, that's Poison. Okay. Talk Dirty to Me. And that was its name of a song. And that's before AI. But you needed a girl for that back then. Something to a Unskinny Bop. That's a Poison song, allegedly. So at any rate, that's apparently he's still alive and can afford to live in Simi Valley. So I say good for him.
12: I was at another graduation last night.
1: God, it's all you do.
12: I got to go to a kindergarten one after this one.
1: Are you starting is that why you're wearing a collared shirt today?
12: Yeah,
1: it's a good look.
12: But they had a slideshow with all the kids, you know, and the song during it was... an AI song.
1: Oh, no.
12: All about that school. Yep.
1: Seriously? Mm-hmm. And that's why we need data centers, is

0: for that. And by the way, somebody's, I'm trying not to study this any more than I'm already studying it. We are not using the fifth largest AI chatbot company in the world, number five, is starting off 22,000 new chatbot conversations every second. It's all just crap. It's all just slop. And by the, and if you don't know where it ends, well, that's because it doesn't. There's no finish line in this particular race. AI right now, you have Billy has a band. Congratulations. Like a speed metal or polka, it doesn't matter. And so you make, let's say you make flyers for your new gig over at the Veterans Hall or whatever. The AI generated flyers. Ooh, it's helping us out. AI's not going to stop with your flyer. It's going to replace everything in that hoves into your field of vision, including you. It's going to take over your songwriting. It's going to take over your performing. It's going to take over you. It's going to generate another better looking version of you until it's everything and everybody have been rendered obsolete. It's never going to stop. And we're feeding it water and electricity at a terrifying rate. And the problem is that the people who generate it are making billions and billions. Sam Altman is now worth, on paper, OpenAI, they said, is worth $700 billion. And those guys donate a lot of money to politicians. And we continue to hire people. And don't forget, that's what electing these idiots is you're hiring a person. And we hire whoever takes the most money. You think they're going to stand up for you? They're not. They're going to do whatever they have to do to get more campaign cash from the billionaires who are running the AI world. And it isn't going to, I promise you, it's not going to end well for anybody in any industry. They have right now, I see it every single day, and it's heartbreaking. If you have, let's say, a newspaper or a television station, or whatever the thing is, and you purport to, like, report, dig up and report on news. Well, it started off with you could let AI do a synopsis of a story. It'll write this. So a real reporter would go out into the world and ask the questions or take photographs or whatever the deal is. And then AI will put it all together for you in a nice little presentation. Then an AI will throw it up on people's TV screens or on newspapers or whatever the deal is. Well, AI's doing the reporting now. They're out. There's just no need for them. Brett Michaels, 6:54 in the morning on the First Look program. And I wonder, Billy, God forbid, if Brett Michaels' house were to actually burn down, how many pairs of leather pants do you think he's got in the closet in his master bedroom? Because the hair bands, is it leather or are they more like a spandex type of thing?
1: It's a faux leather spandex.
0: Yeah, because on stage jumping around, that leather, it would just be like a swamp in there. It's, Lycra pants then. And how many different colors are... I hope that they have spirited his hair band wardrobe out of the area. 6:55 in the morning on the First program. When we get back from the break, rising costs, decreasing support, strained county budget. Yes. Yes, they are. This is, again, it's the we have already hit the iceberg, but only the very beginning of it. All the croaking and moaning and the part where the hull gets breached and all that hasn't really started yet. But the city and the county are both in the same, again, 80s rock reference, dire straits. Don't mean to cast aspersions on Mark Knopfler. It's one of the greatest bands ever, but it's named after big, big trouble. We're in dire straits. Despite prudent financial management. Really? How do you come up with that? Who wrote that? Rising costs and external cuts are making it increasingly difficult to balance. Just call it what it is. The big, beautiful bill stopped paying for a lot of stuff that it was paying for, and pension costs are through the roof. At any rate, it's making it increasingly difficult to balance Kern County's projected $4.1 billion budget for the

0: coming fiscal year, to which most people are going to go, hold on a second. You got $4 billion to run Kern County, and you're saying you can't get that done? Okay. Well, at any rate, we'll walk you through some of the nuts and bolts. Staff estimated the changes that they're going to make. They had all the supervisors, the budget heads went in yesterday, talked to the supervisors about how they're going to mitigate all this stuff. It's not going to it's going to be rough for an extended period of time. But don't worry, it's going to be way harder on poor people, which is how all this was designed to work anyway. The people who donated the most money to the supervisors that are listening to all this, they're going to be fine. And that's how this machine is designed to operate. Everything's going the way it's supposed to go. We'll do that. And the city, we'll do that one as well. And also the BPD apparently on Saturday wrote another 30 citations. Apparently the street racing crowd is still out and about. I haven't heard as much, and I just assumed it was over the price of gas. But the BPD made one arrest, impounded five vehicles, and issued... Wait a second. I don't know. I'm not an expert on the law or how the law works. But if you did something bad enough to get your car impounded, it seems to me like you might get arrested for that, too. And they arrested one person, impounded five vehicles, and issued more than two dozen citations during a series of pre-planned vehicle takeovers on Saturday. A news release said, in addition to writing 28 other citations, officers cited and released two drivers on suspicion of reckless driving. It noted the unidentified person who was taken into custody had an outstanding felony arrest warrant. I wonder why they didn't identify him. The release, anyway, BPD said the operation between 2 p.m. and midnight on Saturday culminated an ongoing police investigation into takeover events. And I'm not taking credit for this, but I'm the guy who said, hey, these guys all advertise this on Instagram and TikTok and whatnot. Just get one person over at the department to monitor, to open up a fake TikTok account and pretend to be some 17-year-old hooplehead kid or whatever the deal is. And the next thing you know, they'll put them on the mailing list or whatever, and then boom, here's where the takeovers are going to be, and you could head right out and bust them up. Well, again, 30 citations, one arrest, five vehicles impounded. Costs a lot of money to get your car out of impound. They keep it for a month, too. That'll cut down on it. I would hate for the sound of all the street racing to drown out the sound of illegal fireworks in my neighborhood. I hate to see them have to compete like that, but it is what it is. All right, it's 7 o'clock in the a.m. We're going to take a break. Don't forget, John Cox is coming up with the news quiz. He's sitting there right now working his little fingers to the bone preparing that quiz. And I'm prepared. I'm ready. I say bring it on, old man. It's weird that I would call him an old man when he's younger than me, but that's just the way it is. We'll be right back. It's News Talk 96.1 and AM 1230. 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
3: This hour from Town Hall, I'm Rich Thomason. Trump-endorsed candidates fared quite well in yesterday's primaries across half a dozen states, including in Kentucky, where Ed Gowrine defeated incumbent Congressman Thomas Massie in the GOP primary.
4: I want to thank President Trump for his support, his endorsement, and his counsel as I navigated this campaign.
3: Massie suggests he's proud of the campaign he ran.
5: I have called and conceded the race. We've been honorable the whole time, and we're going to stay that way.
3: In Pennsylvania, Democratic Governor Josh Shapiro and Republican Stacey Garrity will face each other in November. They won their uncontested primaries. Less than a week after President Trump visited China, Russia's Vladimir Putin is there for talks with Chinese President Xi. The BBC's Laura Bicker in the Chinese capital.
6: It's a sign of where Beijing wants to position itself right now, beholden to no one but talking to everyone. There is no doubt

0: with West. He still insists this country is neutral when it comes to the war in Ukraine, and yet he will not want Russia to lose. He will not want that loss to destabilize a country on his northern border.
1: Taiwanese President Lai says if given the chance, he would tell President Trump that continued purchases of American arms by Taiwan are essential to maintaining peace in the region. More than 17,000 people under evacuation orders. Wildfire continues to threaten suburban homes in Southern California. Watching Wall Street this morning, the Dow is up 110 points, the Nasdaq 104 points higher. 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
5: Someone murdered Tuesday near Delano. I'm Chris Davis, but that person's identity and the circumstances surrounding the killing have not yet been discussed publicly by the Kern County Sheriff's Office. The shooting was just before 9 Tuesday morning near the Kern County line at County Line Road and Lytle Avenue, which is near Delano. Deputies say when they got there, they found a man who had been shot and who was pronounced dead at the scene. They have not said anything about any possible suspects. The sirens wailed. The smoke rose thick and heavy over South Owen Street in Bakersfield Tuesday morning as firefighters arrived about 11:45 to find a house on fire. They also discovered that someone was inside that house and went into the burning house and got them out. Nothing more has been released about that yet. A minor with a gun and drugs. That's what Kern County probation officers say they found when they arrested that youth back on May 12th. They're not saying anything about the identity of that person because of their age, but they do say they had recently been released from the Apex Academy, which is a youth detention facility. They say the gun that was found was a semi-automatic pistol and the drugs were suspected meth, and the charges also include gang activity. Another one of those shoulder tap operations. Those are the ones where minors are sent into stores to see if they can buy booze. This time, three people were arrested in Delano, say police there, and agents with the State Bureau of Alcoholic Beverage Control. They did not release the names of the people arrested, and typically they are given a ticket and sent home, but they may have to pay a $1,000 fine if convicted. Bakersfield College's interim president, Stacy Pfluger, has been named president of the college. She had previously served as a provost for the Kern Community College District and had been the interim president since May of last year. I'm Chris Davis in the KERN Newsroom with news every half hour and when it breaks on News Talk 96.1 and AM 1230. KERN.
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7: It's just awful. It's awful. We're back. It's the first thing. Why would you play real drums and try to make them sound like fake drums? Well, because that's how hair bands work. It's 7:06 in the morning on the First Look program.

0: program. Let's see what's going on in the world of traffic real quick. It's brought to you by the wonderful people at Steve Holloway Painting. Call 325-8520 and all of your paint-related dreams will come true. I know mine did. And I don't even really, now that I've got my gate painted, I'm good. I'm standing pat on my paint situation. But if I needed anything done, there's zero doubt about who I'm going to call. So there you go. Let's see what's going on. Let's see who's run into whom. Nobody, but boy, do we have hazards. This is a theme song from the television program, The Dukes of Hazzard. Get it? Plus, there's never a bad time for Waylon Jennings, not ever. All right, here we go. We have a traffic hazard at I-5 at Lost Hills Road. I'm going to see if any of them are funny. No details. Well, that's the least funny. Orange Petal Street. I don't know where that is, but at 900 Orange Petal Street. Vehicle is occupied and blocking reporting party's drive. Well, how's that a thing? Go tap on the window and tell them to hit the trail. That's easy enough. Let's see. We got another hazard at Lake Street at Virginia. We got Caltrans maintenance at 805 Lexington and Delano. That's fine. Never mind the fact that it's already midday out there, according to the weather, or just calculate how that happened. Just be careful. Don't be on your phone. Be sober, and we'll all see if we can get where we're going. And look, I am really sorry for thinking this is funny, but I can't not. And the best thing I can hope for is that maybe you guys think this is a little bit funny, too. We were talking about Airbnb the other day. And now, again, this is running against the backdrop of the city is broke. The county is broke. It's not that they don't have any money or any revenue, but they're having a very difficult time making ends meet with the money they have coming in and the money they have going out. We're in line for a lot of cuts across a lot of departments, and it's going to suck for a lot of people. And so there's two ways you can do that. It's like anything else. If you have a budget at home, we have this thing we need to pay for. So we either need to get rid of something that we're paying for now, or we need to make more money. Those are the two ways that works. We could bring in more cash, or we could cut expenses. It's that thing that they always tell you at work where we need to do more with less. That's not even possible. That's a dumb thing. And you should laugh it right in the face of anybody who says it. At any rate, Kirkat, the idea was this transient occupancy tax. Your Airbnbs, your hotels, that means somebody comes into town to Bakersfield, to Kern County. And you pay this everywhere you go. And in some places, it's a lot. It's almost better just to not look. It gets to be kind of depressing. Any rate. Hotel, Airbnb operators in unincorporated Kern County are against the proposed hotel tax increase. And this is the part that I think is funny. Somebody thought, let's go to the people in that industry and say what they think about a new tax on that industry. Golly, you think they might have been against it? It kind of makes you wonder, why would you even do that? Billy, what percentage of hotel and Airbnb operators in unincorporated Kern County are against the tax increase?
1: A bunch of them, mostly.
0: 98%, which I don't know who the other 2% are or whatever, but yeah. The current transient occupancy tax, known as a hotel tax, is set at 6%. This has been in place since at least 1992. Deputy County Administrative Officer John Wiebe said at the Kern County Board of Supervisors meeting yesterday, the tax is generated by visitors. And by the way, that's not true. Over 90% whom are not from Kern who pay the rate when staying in any hotel, motel, or short-term rentals like Airbnb or Vrbo. There are so many people working in this town, nurses and the like, doctors, people who make a good living and don't want to live in Bakersfield, but they work here. So they stay in Airbnbs and the like for their 4 or 5 day shift, and then they go back to wherever it is that they live. Do you know how many firefighters don't live in Bakersfield? No, they live someplace else. They just come here to work, and then they get their, 4 on 4 or whatever, and they're off like a prom dress. They go live someplace else. At any rate,

0: Following direction from the board, the county in late April polled 627 Kern County registered voters and 800 stakeholders such as chambers of commerce and operators in the hotel, motel, and lodging industry. And again, why you would even waste the time of going to somebody who rents out an Airbnb or has a hotel and asking them, hey, what do you think about charging visitors more? Well, they did. 98% who own or operate hotels, motels, or short-term rentals in unincorporated Kern County said they were unlikely or very unlikely to support a rate increase. No fooling. Their concerns included rising costs of running the business, rural parts of Kern not having conventions or attractions that draw visitors, tourists to rural areas being more price sensitive, and most lodging facilities being small businesses with very thin profit margins or even losing money. Business owners argued the travel and tourism industry was being singled out to help ease budget challenges for the county that they didn't create. Now, first of all, there's a whole grip of these things that we're not even enforcing it or doing anything about it anyway. We're just leaving that money on the table. The people who speed limits only work on people who obey the speed limit. It's just how, if you're speeding, it doesn't affect you. Well, if you're already not reporting this income and they're not doing anything or having any kind of a crackdown or expecting that money to get paid, what do you care? Make it more. You're not paying it anyway. We'll have to. Weeby said the county didn't receive as many responses from chambers of commerce and other stakeholders, but responses received suggested they were neutral to the increase and more likely to support it if the dollars collected would be reinvested in economic development as well as travel and tourism. Supervisors agreed with the business owners, which is how that works again. Board Chair Philip Peter said this is not the right time. The board received the report but didn't vote to draft an ordinance as of Tuesday. So basically, look, we have got to look for we got to cut costs. That's all there is to it. And we are not going to go to the heads of the unions and tell them we're not going to the extremely lucrative pension industry. We're not going to touch that with a 10-foot clown pole. We got the regular working people are going to bear the brunt of this and services that are going to get canceled or reduced greatly and all of that stuff. They got to figure all that out. But end of the day, we've made it so expensive for people to get elected to supervisor seats and to, and you wonder why they're trying to pass this Prop A scam where they want to plug one of their own into that, into Dave Couch's old seat. It's very important who gets these seats. Look, we need to cut a lot of spending somehow or another. And boy, do we need to find ways to raise revenue. And this is one way to, but we've let these people skate for so long. Well, yeah, it's apparently they're against the crackdown. There are about 87 hotel or motel certificates in unincorporated Kern County, as well as 639 short-term rental certificates. Unincorporated Kern County's TOT rate is currently lower than the 58 California counties rate average. 9 San Joaquin counties average and 11 Kern counties cities average. If 6% increase is applied, the cost of an overnight stay at a hotel or STR, that short-term rental, would go up by $7.80 to $9, according to county officials. So the idea is anybody going to say, we're going on our vacation to fabulous Bakersfield, and then they're sitting there on the computer looking, and the wife probably goes, it's going to cost another $6 a night to stay because of this tax, and they're going to go, screw it, we're going to Santa Barbara. Yeah, we'll see how it we'll see how this all pans out. It'll be fun. I just can't believe. Let's go out and poll the people that we know are going to fight this tooth and nail. 7:15 in the morning. And by the way, speaking of people beating feet and getting out of Dodge, when we get back from the break, or Kern Community College District chancellor resigned for another job in a different town because that's another thing. Well, we'll tell you the whole story after this. It's not surprising, but it is what it is. We'll be right back. It's the First Look program. It's News Talk 96.1 at AM 1230, and we're streaming live at kernradio.com.
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2: I thought Steve Hilton was fascinating, and I think he's right. It's going to upset a lot of local folks, but I think Chad Bianco is done. And I think he's a young man. He's only 58 years old. If Bianco got out right now and said, I can't win, but I want to see a Republican, and threw all his support between Steve Hilton,

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2: Specialty crop news from Agnet West. The Trump administration says it's appealing a U.S. Court of International Trade ruling that blocked its latest round of Section 122 tariffs. The 2-1 decision struck down the White House's 10% global levy that was announced in February. U.S. Trade Representative Jamison Greer blasted the ruling on Fox Business, arguing judges are misinterpreting the law and expressing confidence the administration will win on appeal. A new Rabobank report says the global cherry industry is shifting after nearly two decades of nonstop growth. Chinese consumers still drive demand, but they're becoming more selective on price, quality, and timing, and importers are no longer paying premiums for all volumes. In the meantime, Chile is the world's largest exporter and has slowed its acreage expansion, focusing on orchard efficiency and new variety development.
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0: I don't think people understand how disastrous the Trump endorsement of Ken Paxton is. He's the I candidate. He was indicted for fraud. He was impeached as the AG. And he's going up in that Senate race in Texas against a pastor. James Tellerico is going to beat him, and Republicans are going to lose the Senate.
1: 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KERN.
0: It's that man again. You're listening to First Look with Scott Cox. Keep it locked. The Ralph Bailey Show coming up from 3 to 6 right here on News Talk 96.1 at AM 1230.

0: We've had a Roseanne, Johnny Cash, and a Roseanne Cash today. It's Cash Friendly Wednesday.
1: Went all to Arkansas just to touch the gumbo soul.
0: That lady makes good records too, boy. 7:20 in the morning on the First Look program. Let's see what's going on in the world of traffic. It's always a good time. It's very exciting. It's brought to you, of course, by Pentec One Day Garage Floors. And by the way, if you guys want to help me, and I could solve this mystery with a phone call. I was bragging the other day about my accountant, the Patrick Birchfield, and it's over there on East Truxton where he had his office. He did Pentec on the steps in the front, and it matches the front fascia of the building. He did it in green. It was just lovely. And I went in to drop my taxes off, and I thought, man, you got your Pentec.

0: Pentek. And you, by the way, and you could tell Pentek from the lesser knockoffs and whatnot. It was like, yeah, we did that. And I'm like, that is excellent. And then I found out they're moving to another office. So whoever's taking that building over is going to get Pentek at Noah. And I'm assuming it adds to the property value as well. We will see what we will see. Traffic goes a little something like this. You can reach Pentek, by the way, at 325-8520. We have a traffic hazard at 900 Orange Petal. I hate it. Do oranges have petals? It's not, and I know what you're thinking, you Oildale people. No, not like on your bicycle. Petals, like flower petals. Because I know there's orange blossoms, and when they start off, I guess the orange petals must be a thing, or they didn't just conjure it. There's another traffic hazard at Lake Street of Virginia Street. There's a Caltrans assist at 805 Lexington and Delano, and that's not going to affect your commute very much. Kern County College District announced two senior personnel changes. And again, look, I know we always have people to plug back in. Like the dude just quit and left with there should be some kind of an explanation. Whatever. In Kern County, it's Kern County. You're not. Explanations are not our forte. Kern County College District announced that two senior personnel changes. One is the lady that's coming in to run the, Dr. Pfluger is going to run the BC. And the other one is apparently Chancellor Stephen Bloomberg, who assumed his role in, just, and again, tell me this isn't just a everyday Deadwood on the Kern situation. Assumed his role in March of 2024, and he's already leaving because he accepted the same position at Maricopa County Community College District in one of the country's largest multi-campus systems. KCCD said there was no word on what his last day will be at the district. And it's, look, we see this over and over again. People take these kinds of jobs in Kern County to pad their resume and hope that they get a job someplace else. It's just the way it is. Why would you, is it because they don't have daylight savings time there? Is that was the tiebreaker? We see these people again and again and again. They come to Bakersfield, to Kern County, they take these jobs, and then as soon as a job pops up someplace else, they are off like a prom dress, never to return. We're AAA ball here. It's what we are. People come here and take these jobs to be placeholders until they get the job that they want. Happens again and again and again. News release said Stacy Pfluger has been named the college's 12th president, having demonstrated a collaborative state. Yeah, that's all fine. Why'd the old guy quit? Middle of his, just started, big fat paycheck, and then could it be something to do with the pervasive, this huge, rich vein of free-range crazy that runs through this town and how crooked the way this place is run? Do you think people like at the executive level just move here and go, yeah, I can't, no, I got to get out of here. I don't know. And anyway, good luck to everybody involved in all this stuff. Have fun in Maricopa and whatever the deal is. I don't know what that job pays. Billy, you think you could do that job? You think you could be the Kern community, the interim president, the chancellor? Could you be with that haircut, could you be a college chancellor?
1: I'm confident.
0: I've always said that about you. Well, at any rate, it's chancellor, I guess, and that's like the highest. Chancellor's pretty, he's out. They got to find a new one. And by the way, here's what's going to happen. We're going to hire somebody else from Duluth, Minnesota, and they're going to move here, and they're going to stay for 1 year, and they're going to get offered a job in Durant, Oklahoma, and then they are going to take that job, and the wheel in the sky keeps on turning. And it's why a lot of people that have worked here for a long time are so bitter, because that means they didn't get a job someplace else. If you're a news anchor or a sports guy or whatever, or a weather person in Bakersfield, and you're 10 years later, you're still in Bakersfield, you're probably fairly cranky about it. It's borderline bitter. Who could blame you? To finish off the category of things that happen all day, every day in Kern County that do not happen in the civilized world.

0: Kern County Sheriff Sergeant Ryan Dunbeer pleaded not guilty to 5 charges related to his alleged unauthorized entry into the sheriff's office property room while off duty, during which he took evidence, including suspected narcotics. And hold on. It gets even more Bakersfield. Stand by. Charged by the Kern County DA's office last month. And again, they've got their whole comical backstory, too. This place, it's like an episode of Newhart, and it's never going to end. At any rate, arrested in January 2026, the sheriff's office became aware of his unlawful conduct upon his arrival at work. Set for 2 preliminary hearings in early August. But they'll get delayed 600 times. According to the office, KSO command staff reviewed the surveillance footage that revealed that Sergeant Dunbeer had entered the property room, which was closed for a holiday, and removed unknown items of evidence. Following this discovery, they executed a search of his home where they found 3 items of evidence as drug paraphernalia, one of which contained a usable amount of suspected narcotics. And that's not... Hold on. It gets better. January submitted a request to the DA's office to file criminal charges. The DA's office stated that after initial reviews, they had to check to make sure that he was not related to the DA. Not like his, he wasn't. And so punishment. Now, if it is obviously your nephew or something, that guy's going to get a slap on the wrist and just sweep that right on under the rug there. At any rate, after the completion of additional investigations, April 24, 2026, the DA's office filed 5 criminal charges. Second-degree commercial burglary, that's a felony. Manufacture, sale, or possession of a short-barreled shotgun or rifle, that's just Bakersfield again there. Of course you have a sawed-off shotgun. Possession of an assault rifle, again, it's Bakersfield. Zach Scribner had 30. He had an AK-47. And by the way, never got charged with that either. Because it's okay. He was on mushrooms. Under the influence of a controlled substance, in possession of injection and smoking device. He's been employed by the sheriff's office since 2001. And it's just, for the administrative investigation, these allegations will be submitted to the California Commission on Peace Officer Standards and Training. That's post for an independent decertification review. And remember, the last guy who got reviewed and lost his post certification, the DA's office hired him to be an investigator. He ended up getting a raise. Well, the thing that makes this more Bakersfield than anything else, Billy, what kind of drugs was he stealing and using from the evidence room?
1: Fentanyl or crack or something.
0: Meth. Again. Because Bakersfield, that's why. Of course it was meth. He stole 3 meth pipes. They should sell tickets to this this town. They really just fence it off, throw up some cameras, run it on TikTok, pay-per-view this thing, and let the civilized world point and laugh. Let's go have a break. It's the First Look program. It's News Talk 96.1 at AM 1230. I'm streaming live on the internet at KernRadio.com.
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3: In Washington. Although he wasn't running, the candidates he endorsed were, and President Trump fared quite well in yesterday's Republican primaries across a half dozen states. Perhaps the highest profile contest, GOP House race in Kentucky. That's where Trump endorsed candidate Ed Gelrein won. 7 out of 10 Republicans surveyed for a new AP North poll approve of the way Mr. Trump is handling his presidential duties. He gets generally high marks for his conduct of the Iran war, as well as immigration issues. Wildfires firing up again in Southern California. 17,000 homeowners under evacuation orders as the Sandy Fire burns in the hills above Simi Valley, northwest of L.A. Stocks are higher on Wall Street. The Dow's up 243 points. The Nasdaq ahead 237. More details at srnnews.com.
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5: I'm Chris Davis. A man accused in the 2014 murder of a man near the Kern County Vietnam War Memorial downtown by crushing the man's head with a rock. refused to leave the Lerdo jail for a preliminary hearing Tuesday.

0: Sports KGET. So the judge delayed Jeremy Daniel Cruzan's hearing until July 22nd with orders that he be brought to court by force if necessary. No name released yet for the man shot and killed near Delano Tuesday morning. The Kern County Sheriff's Office says that happened shortly before 9 a.m. at County Line Road near Lytle Avenue. They have also not announced any arrests. A minor recently released from the Apex Academy Youth Detention Facility arrested by probation officers, they say, for having a semi-automatic pistol and meth. I'm Chris Davis in the KERN newsroom with news every half hour and when it breaks on News Talk 96.1 and AM 1230, KERN.
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4: City Councilmember Manpreet Kaur and restaurateur Guillermo Gonzalez, a Democrat and Republican respectively, going for the 16th Senate seat, have come up with an interesting strategy. 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
4: It's that man again. Look what's coming up on the Wednesday TRBLs. Well, it's Wednesday. Our former federal agent Howard Marcus will join us, and we'll talk to the newly appointed president of Bakersfield College, Dr. Stacy Pfluger will join us. 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
5: Good morning, I'm Kiefer Sutherland, and you are listening to First Look with Scott Cox on Kern Radio.

They have every year, if you want to go to Challis, Idaho. I'm serious. And not chalice like a cup, although you aliens won't know the difference. C-H-A-L-L-I-S. It's a remote area in Idaho. And that's where the Braun brothers, who make up the bulk of Reckless Kelly and Mike, it's a lot. And they have a big, like, family reunion concert festival. And there's only one little hotel, and people take their RVs and just have a big old time. We have talked about going for a long time. It's never gotten around to do. We're going to be dead soon. We need to start getting around to some crap. But we've also reached an uncomfortable age where people go to concerts don't want us around. You don't want to see old people at your concert. Let's see here. Traffic. Billy, you think, can you picture Dr. Corey at Lightning in a Bottle? Because I can. I can totally picture it. Just like a mesh tank top on and his fanny pack and just walking up to young people. And, hey, guys. I can totally picture it. Here we go. Traffic is brought to you by King Door Company. It's a company with a pride of a line. That's a cat. That's a small... That's a house cat. That's Felis domesticus. That's a regular kitty cat that one would have around the house. It's not a baby lion. It's a cat. Let's see what's...

0: It's an angry cat. Now that cat looks like someone has catapulted it. It's someone has flung her across the room and angered that cat. Cats do not like to be flung. Ask Monty Python. They'll tell you. Traffic goes a little something like this. We got a hazard at 900 Orange Petal Street, and I did look it up, and there is a orange blossom, and they do have petals. So it's, yeah. We got a Caltrans maintenance situation at 805 Lexington and Delano. That's basically the whole deal. Our sheriff's sergeants. And by the way, just the wacky... some wackiness, one of the many, many, many wacky from the department is somebody from some magazine or news agency or whatnot got a hold of me like I would know any GD thing and asked me if I knew anything about it. And I said, one thing I can tell you for a GD fact is you don't know one-tenth of the crazy that is baked into this particular pie. And it's almost to the point where you have to be to get by here. Seriously. I say this all the time. Does anybody remember the Newhart show with Bob Newhart where he lived in the town and every single man, woman, and child in that town was crazy except him? And that was what the whole dynamic, the dramatic part of it, the tension came from, was the fact that everybody around was outhouse rat crazy. And so when you are in that situation and everybody is crazy except you, guess what the crazy people think? There's something wrong with you. And I celebrate that program because every morning I get up and I just think, well, here we go. Roll 'em. Time for another Newhart episode. Crack. And by the way, knowing there's a camera in the evidence, you didn't think anybody was going to check when you walked out of there with crack? Life was better when we had Lemon Flake Dewar's ice cream in it. I'm going to say that right now. And by the way, I mentioned this yesterday, and I know all this is unfolding right in front of our eyes in real time. I totally get it. And again, the heinous act is one thing, but the setup for it is always just as heartbreaking because it goes on and it lingers. These two idiot kids that shot up the mosque in San Diego. Now, again, we already have the mom saying, yeah, he went missing and he took a bunch of guns with him and he's been real depressed. And again, you just want to grab her and shake her like, hold on a second. You got a kid that you know is off the bubble by a significant amount and you just left many guns around the house that this kid would have access to. And now you're surprised and called 911. Hey, my kid's gone. He left with another kid, and they were all wearing camouflage. And again, in Bakersfield, that wouldn't really stand out. But in San Diego, it's a cry for help. At any rate, now we as far as the nuts and bolts of this, we don't know yet. The suspects appeared to hate many different groups of people. They left a manifesto behind. We're going to do all this. Not just one significant group. They hated all of the usual suspects. The gays, the blacks, the Latinos, any immigrant, obviously. Anybody with a different religious thing up to and including Muslims and all that. And guess what? The authorities, they said, also uncovered 30 firearms. And Billy, what's the one thing if you find it in somebody's house, you know for sure that that's a crazy person?
1: Furry suit.
0: That's a good one. Crossbow. That nothing screams white trash crazy like crossbow. It's a wildly inconvenient weapon. I guess it's they had 30 firearms and a crossbow. They searched two residences in connection with the investigation. And he met this other kid on the internet. Hold on a second. I will run this by Dr. Corey tomorrow. If a person gets a head full of bad wiring and does something, and I mean, let's hate and bitterness just completely take over, and they become deranged and violent and suicidal or whatever form that takes, that's pretty scary. But when you get a second person that joins in with them, that is exponentially more dangerous. They got together, they met online and shared a broad

0: hatred toward different religions and races. Stop and think about the mechanics of that for 1 second. Billy, where do you suppose they met on the internet? 4chan, Discord?
1: I'm assuming.
0: We don't know that for sure, but that's what we're going to find out. We're going to find out. And again, this is not an indictment of the video gaming industry, but it is a common denominator. We are going to find out that these kids played thousands and thousands and thousands of hours of really violent video games. And there's something about that world in the online communication where kids like this bunch up and meet each other. And the reason I mention that is because you might have a kid. I have a grandson who is in this age group that I know plays video games online, because in the summer, Billy, I got to get out of this. I have let my mouth write a check my butt can't cash. Do I want to play on the PlayStation baseball against these kids? They're going to crush and humiliate and belittle me, right? They're going to call me all kinds of names. I've been practicing a little bit, thinking I would be able to hold my own. But the more I watch these kids, I think I've made a horrible, horrible mistake. Anyway, every time I'm in the presence of my grandson and it's quiet, like if I'm driving him from A to B, I always, he played a baseball game in Delano and I drove him back so I could take him to Taco Bell. And you have to like, hey, when you're like online playing video games, do you get chatted up by others, say older people, or do you get people that ever want to talk to you about things that are not related to that video game? Is that a thing? Oh, no. He said, I would just quit. I'm not going to listen to those idiots, because it's such a fertile breeding ground for this kind. Put it this way. Two separate kids that didn't even know each other on the internet got together and built a bridge based on racism and religious intolerance. And went from there to buying the camo and getting, and luckily, and of course their idiot parents had guns everywhere that they had easy, unfettered access to, and they shot up a mosque. And I just, how does it get that bad? How? Because there have to be people in the world that know what to put in these kids' heads to get them on this path. And I don't know what the genesis of it is. And we don't know this yet either, but I have folded money on Discord right now. Your kid is sitting at home right now if they're out of school and they're playing a video game and they got the headphones on and they're shoot, bang, bang and having a big old time. But you have no idea what's coming through those headphones or who's saying it and what they're whispering directly into their brains. It's weird and it's dangerous. And we're watching it unfold again. How do you go from meeting a kid online to let's murder some people together and then commit suicide? Teenagers. Is absolutely terrifying. Just keep an eye on your kids and what they're doing. And I know it's harder than you think because they're a lot more technological savvy than you are. And they can get around any parental safeguards that you might have. But just remember, this world is real and it's dangerous. And we're getting another little peek into it. And keep an eye on your kids and grandkids, please. All right, it's 7:45 in the morning on the... And I don't even want to think about it. 7:45 in the morning is... John Cox is coming up with the news quiz. It's always fun. We'll be right back. It's News Talk 96.1 at AM 1230. 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

0: Today's not the 21st of June. By the way, Billy, on the 12th of June, which happens to be my birthday, I'm going to assume that's going to fall on a weekend. I don't care what anybody thinks about this. The song The 12th of June by Lyle Lovett should be the only song we play all day. To where it's like a Groundhog Day thing, and like an hour in, people are like, wait a second, is this the same? Yes. 7:49.
1: Pretty sure my brother's getting married on that day. What can I do to...
0: Is that, well, hold on. Am I right about that being in the middle of the... Hold on. What day of the week is that going to fall?
1: I think it's a Friday.
0: Somebody's getting married on a Friday?
1: Oh, no, that's a Sunday. Oh, wait, no. Yeah, it's a Friday.
0: Okay, excellent. Better still. Congrats to your brother and the little... Is it too late to talk him out of it, or...
1: Hold on, I'm thinking we just play the song nonstop.
0: Tax stuff, you know, there's that. 7:40 in the morning. Traffic is same as it ever was. Same hazard on Orange Petal Street, the same Caltrans maintenance in Delano, nothing new. It's going great. And now, this is that King Door Company is your company with the pride of a lion. Call 397-2744. Garage door is important. It's not, first of all, it's a big part of the look. The front face of your house, like 40-50% of it's probably garage door. And then there's safety and security to be taken into consideration. Get it done, and get it done by the very best of the business. Now, this next story does not make me angry at all everything does on some level because I'm a cranky old man. But I'm strangely comfortable with it. I'm growing into my grumpy old man phase. I'm rather enjoying it. At any rate, hot dog eating champion Joey Chestnut pleaded guilty to misdemeanor battery over a bar altercation, according to court records obtained by U.S. Weekly. Chestnut, who claimed his 17th victory in the 2025 Nathan's Hot Dog Eating Contest. Billy, how many hot dogs did he eat?
1: Decent portion.
0: I think you're probably... I didn't know. I don't really know or care. I don't think competitive eating should be a thing. This may be the only country in the world that embraces it. I don't know. The Kobayashi guy is from Japan, so...

0: There's parts of the world, I guess, where Pete, let's see how much groceries that old boy can stick down his guzzle before he keels over or whatever the deal is. And apparently, and look, I don't want to comment. If I was on the jury or whatever, if you haven't seen the video, I have slapped and been slapped by friends of mine in a social situation way worse than this. It looked to me like he thought it was a joke all of the way, but it's 2026. And at any rate, he'll be on probation during the July 4th weekend in New York City's Coney Island after he was accused of striking a man at an Indiana bar. And what was he doing in Indiana? Because he lives in Vallejo, California. Different places like will fly these people around for like events and stuff, like it's an actual thing. And so, like I said, I don't really care about that. This just seemed like something. And by the way, I've gotten in big trouble exactly 1 million times for doing something that I thought was hilarious that other people did not. I totally get that part of it. But the part that's irritating, Billy, where did I find out about the Joey Chestnut story?
1: Yahoo?
0: Not, yes, Yahoo, but Yahoo what? Sports.
1: Oh, it is in a way.
0: In a way, is it though? Is it, again,
1: it's testing your physical capabilities.
0: And here it is. I looked it up again. CBS Sports. So I am to understand that eating as many hot dogs as one can eat is now a sport.
1: Okay, so it says, according to whatever dictionary this is, a sport is an organized competitive activity requiring physical effort and specialized skill. I feel like eating
0: physical, honking down hot dogs, it's okay, let's put it on the sport board. Pickleball, golf, competitive eating. What order do you put in terms of the physical ability, the eye-to-hand coordination? So there's no conditioning. There's no it's feats of strength. It's just because it's competitive. Because is a spelling bee a sport?
1: I don't think it requires physical effort.
0: Crossword puzzle a sport? You really have to write. You know what I mean? What's the thing where you throw the beanbags? Cornhole. Once they started putting that on ESPN, and then again pickleball, and then and now apparently competitive eating. Anything that you do just sitting around as a goof in your backyard, darts, bowling, somehow or another make the jump into the world of what we call sports. And and by the way, if you do those activities, you're like, it's sport. Okay, I agree with you. It's on the same level as eating hot dogs. 750. And by the way, he ate 46 and a half hot dogs, apparently. And whatever the time frame is, I don't really. If you turn your TV on and there's people eating any food as fast as they can eat it, don't you just change the channel? Don't you just go, ooh, and change the channel immediately? Because you probably should. All right, it's 7:55 in the morning on the First Look program. And by the way, we may not get into this today because we don't have a lot of time on account of the John Cox. Because I'm a very fancy, upscale person, read the Wall Street Journal. And by the way, I'm just going to say this. It's an excellent paper. It really is. And they have a lot of interesting stuff. And the latest, and I spent a lot of time last night. I read all of this before I went to bed. And I just went to sleep thinking, oh, man, here we go. Trial lawyers and jury consultants say an erosion of trust in the justice system, more rigid viewpoints, and starker political divides have made pitched juror battles more common. And I thought to myself, I need to know more about this. And of course, experts, and I'm really getting kind of burnt out on this. Look, COVID wasn't a fun ride for any of us. But we are blaming it for a lot of just societal damage that's been done. And it wasn't COVID. It's social media that's causing all this.

0: all of the divides and everybody hates everybody and you have to agree with every single thing that I think, or you're a dumb person or you're evil or whatever the thing is. That's what's causing all of this. At any rate, trial lawyers and consultants are increasingly saying jury dissension is on the rise, and it's for crazier and crazier things, and it's becoming a bigger deal in jury rooms. Look, it's as simple as this. I've said this before. 25 years ago, 30 years ago, we've all worked with one crazy person. There was always one guy that worked at the shop. And he had a head full of bad wiring, and he thought, and he really hated the Jews, or thought the earth was flat, or what. At any rate, and everybody knew this guy is a nutcake. It was crazy, nuttiest Chinese chicken salad. And so you just avoided the guy. You wouldn't go in the break room when he was in there or whatnot, because he was a crazy person. But the thing that made it okay is he would go home and be alone with his own crazy thoughts. And that little wall you build around you is a reminder that, guess what? You're a nut. Well, along came social media. Now that guy can go on the World Wide Web and he can type the crazy thoughts from the demons that live in his hair. He can type them into a keyboard there and hit enter. And somebody somewhere is going to agree with him. He's going to get a like or a thumbs up or a smiley face. And now that's confirming what's going on in his head, and it's building up and up and up. And now this guy is convinced, you know, that he's right, because other crazy people. We have built a connection for the crazies. Well, what happens when Crazy Joe gets jury duty? He goes into the jury room with a bunch of people that he's supposed to be getting along with, but I'll be damned if I'm gonna, because everybody in there thinks they know every GD thing because it's been reflected back to them by the stupid algorithm that's got everybody addicted to social media to begin with. And so, of course, they're scrapping like mad wild dogs in jury room. Although, to be fair, a Florida jury hearing an opioid case planned a group costume day for Halloween, and one got juror number 5 showed up and refused to be a part of it. Said, "I left it where it belonged, in the jury room." That guy's considered a bad egg now, because he would, it's just stupid. I wouldn't have done it either. It's a jury room. It's not Instagram. Stop. But apparently now, attorneys are playing this for all it's worth. It just makes total sense. And no, it's not COVID's fault. It's Facebook and TikTok and Instagram and all the rest of it. Let's go have us a break. I'm going to go kill Billy for making me watch Hot Dog Eating. News Talk 96.1, AM 1230, KERN.
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2: This hour from Town Hall, I'm Rich Thomason. President Trump is applauding the outcome of yesterday's primary, saying all 37 of the candidates he endorsed across 6 states won. Perhaps the highest profile contest, GOP House race in Kentucky, where Trump-backed candidate Ed Galbraith defeated incumbent Republican Thomas Massie. South Carolina House has passed a Republican-friendly congressional redistricting blueprint.
3: The chamber voting Wednesday on a new congressional map, sending it to the more skeptical state Senate. But some Republicans question whether redistricting could backfire, making districts competitive enough for Democrats to gain seats instead of securing all 7 for the GOP. If the proposal becomes law, South Carolina would delay its U.S. House primaries to August and spend at least $3 million on another statewide election. Lawsuits against a new map are likely. I'm Julie Walker.
2: 7 out of 10 Republicans surveyed for a new AP North poll approve of the way President Trump is handling his job. He gets generally high marks for his conduct of the Iran war.

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3: Someone murdered Tuesday near Delano. I'm Chris Davis, but that person's identity and the circumstances surrounding the killing have not yet been discussed publicly by the Kern County Sheriff's Office. The shooting was just before 9 Tuesday morning near the Kern County line at County Line Road and Lytle Avenue, which is near Delano. Deputies say when they got there, they found a man who had been shot and who was pronounced dead at the scene. They have not said anything about any possible suspects. The sirens wailed. The smoke rose thick and heavy over South Owen Street in Bakersfield Tuesday morning as firefighters arrived about 11:45 to find a house on fire. They also discovered that someone was inside that house and went into the burning house and got them out. Nothing more has been released about that yet. A minor with a gun and drugs. That's what Kern County probation officers say they found when they arrested that youth back on May 12th. They're not saying anything about the identity of that person because of their age, but they do say they had recently been released from the Apex Academy, which is a youth detention facility. They say the gun that was found was a semi-automatic pistol and the drugs were suspected meth, and the charges also include gang activity. Another one of those shoulder tap operations. Those are the ones where minors are sent into stores to see if they can buy booze. This time, three people were arrested in Delano, say police there, and agents with the State Bureau of Alcoholic Beverage Control. They did not release the names of the people arrested, and typically they are given a ticket and sent home, but they may have to pay a $1,000 fine if convicted. Bakersfield College's interim president, Stacy Pfluger, has been named president of the college. She had previously served as a provost for the Kern Community College District and had been the interim president since May of last year. I'm Chris Davis in the KERN Newsroom with news every half hour and when it breaks on News Talk 96.1 and AM 1230. KERN.
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0: host, Scott Cox.
1: We are back. It's the First Look program. Billy, quick question. Okay, well, first of all, you're not... The screen that I have to look at is disgusting people jamming tubular-shaped meat byproducts.
2: Sports is what we call
1: into
2: them.
1: The, yeah. It's sports. Then. All right, 8:06 in the morning on the First Look program. I was going to say traffic is brought to you by Steve Holloway Painting. Call 325-8520. Billy, is yours broken too? It's just... Now, our internet is super, super sketchy. But in this case, it's the CHP's. So it doesn't matter. It just doesn't matter. Everything's fine out there. They're probably working on the highway or something. I don't know. Do you think the guy at the bar made fun of competitive eating or something?

0: and that's why he got a little slap happy. I don't know. It's whatever. I say free Joey Chestnut. It looked like a friendly, fun slap to me. So I don't have any idea what's going on. I can tell you to call Steve Holloway Painting at 325-8520, but as far as what's going on in the traffic, your guess is literally as good as mine. We are joined on the program by John Cox from the Bakersfield Californian. Good morning, John Cox.
1: Hey, good morning, Scott Cox. How's it going?
0: Yeah, okay, now here's the thing. I just want people to notice this by way of comparison. Lois Henry is on the show on Tuesday, and I do the same thing. I give her a very nice introduction, and then she goes, hello. You know, you've worked with Lois enough to know it. You know exactly what I'm talking about.
1: Oh, yeah. Yeah, yeah. And I love her for it.
0: I do, too. And that's the thing, though. She is universally beloved. But John Cox, at least, he makes a little bit of an attempt to at least pretend like he's happy to be here. And I think that's the difference. Know. Lois doesn't do airs. You know what I mean?
1: Mm-hmm.
0: If she's not super happy to be, and she isn't. I don't think she's ever super happy to be anywhere.
1: Yeah, well, you know, it's Lois. I'm okay with that. I wouldn't change her. I mean, sometimes, I don't know if you remember, sometimes she'll pop into a bar, you know, where you and your friends are supposed to be gathered. She'll pop in, and then you turn around, and she's gone again.
0: Yeah, yeah, yeah.
1: And you just kind of accept it.
0: You have to treasure every moment with Lois, you know, because you never know when it's going to end. And one magical time, we all ended up at the Alicat at the same time. And thank God somebody took a photograph of all of us. Because it's that little moment, you know, frozen in time. It's beautiful.
1: Yeah, was she in a blur and was heading toward the door at the moment?
0: I can tell you this for a fact. I sent that picture to Richard Bean, and he texted back, I should have fired them all. Because he's a bitter old man. Do you have a disclaimer for today's award-eligible news quiz?
1: Oh, yeah, a very timely one, too. Subscribe to the Bakersfield Californian, home of the 49-word lead. Call 246-3936. That's 246-3936.
0: 49 words.
1: Yeah, yeah. Wow. And today's paper, you're going to find one of those. 50 is considered too
0: that's
1: long.
0: Too much. Now you're being verbose. You're going on and on and on. Yeah. You know what? Shakespeare said, brevity is the soul of wit.
1: And Dorothy Parker said, brevity is the soul of lingerie.
0: Did she now? I'm on team Parker then, as far as that goes.
1: Yeah.
0: All right. Yeah. Well, pitter patter. Let's get at her. Let's see what today's magical news quiz holds in store for all of us.
1: Oh, golly. Let's see. I guess we start with number one. How can Bakersfield residents get the city to install a speed hump to slow down traffic on their street? Number one, A, make a case to the city council. B, present the public works department with relevant data on the city's history of vehicle accidents.
0: Wow.
1: C, get 50% of neighbors affected to sign a petition, or D, report it on the city's Bakersfield mobile app.
0: Wow.
1: Yeah. Wow.
0: And by the way, if you haven't read this yet, and you probably should, the grand jury says that people, and I take that to mean elderly people, because they're the ones fussing about people going too fast. They say they call the city up and go, hey, this is a dangerous situation. And apparently they are unimpressed with how much time it takes for the city to react to that or do anything about it. It sounds something dumb enough to where they would say report it on the app.
1: No, but the actual answer is get 50% of neighbors affected to sign a petition. Whatever affected means, it's not actually fine.
0: I don't.
1: That's what it takes.
0: Yeah. And by the way, we're not talking about speed bumps. We're talking about speed humps.
1: Yeah, different. I had, I guess I'd seen them before, but I went over there yesterday to go take a look at them, and on my way back picked up a bag of crazy bread. They are a little different. I saw people speeding over them. You don't really need to worry about them as much as you would worry about how a speed bump would affect your alignment, but not so much with the speed humps, you know?
0: Yeah, it's like you take a speed bump and you spread it out, you make it much, much wider. So that if you're going a reasonable amount, you just glide over them. I don't mind them so much.
1: Yeah, no, I talked to some residents, the signage isn't great. You could almost go over it without noticing that it was coming up. I mean, there is a signpost, but if you're not paying attention, you could sort of, that must have been a speed hump that I went
0: and
1: over.
0: And bro trucks just tear ass over them anyway because they're bro trucks.
1: Yeah.
0: They don't really care.
1: Probably.
0: So
1: I think people slowing down.
0: I hope so. I hope.

0: But so, but do you really buy into the thing about how the city should respond to this quicker and more effectively?
1: Well, I think the fact that the city doesn't have a way to report this is probably an easy fix. For example, the Bakersfield mobile app. You know, you can do all kinds of things with that. But can you report that people are driving too fast on your street? No, not yet.
0: Yeah.
1: I would say not yet. Yeah. And it's kind of funny. You know, this report came out at the very end of April, and apparently the city has 90 days to respond. But the grand jury said, we want you to do this, this, this, and that by July 1st. And the city says, we'll get to it within our 90 days that we have legally. And 90 days is July 29th. And So we'll get to it when we get to it.
0: How about this, grand jury? We have got serious budget shortfalls. You're lucky we have streets at all. That's what I would say. You're lucky we got pavement. Shut up. Go out there and put in your own speed humps. You think it's so easy, grand jury members. All right, moving on. I'm going to give myself that one. Next.
1: All right, at number two, the California Energy Commission is offering subsidies for direct air capture projects, mm-hmm. thought to be one of Kern County's climate change fighting specialities. The minimum single award will be $2.5 million. What's the maximum? Is it $3.5 million, $5.5 million, $7.5 million, or $9.5 million?
0: Dang! I'm going to say 5.5.
1: That is correct.
0: Oh my God, that's just a lucky guess right there. Is there any way I could get one?
1: Yeah. You come up with the money, the engineering. I mean, it's got to meet all these different criteria. I mean, it's got to meet like dollars per metric ton buried. You've got to show that you're going to spend 7% of your money on community education and outreach. There's a lot that you have to do.
0: Yeah, but I don't. Here's the thing, though. Sure. I don't want to do any of that.
1: Well, then no.
0: Can't I just express my deep caring about this and then get a check? Whatever happened to that?
1: No. But you know, there's all kinds of things that people can do to lower greenhouse gas emissions. You can do like me. You can eat beans all the time. You know, that is actually
0: right. Well, what if I go home and you give me $2.5 million and I will go and I have like 4 or 5 cans of Bush's baked beans in my mm-hmm. pantry. I know for a fact because my wife buys the hot honey ones. She really likes
1: them.
0: There's hot Bush's baked barbecue beans and they are hot honey flavored and they're quite good. So
1: great.
0: If I'll give those to a food bank, a food pantry or something, and then they can give me. I'm asking for the minimum, John Cox, $2.5 million.
1: Well, just keep your receipt and mail it to them, and we'll see what they do. I mean, you write a little letter with it, praise their,
0: And then if I haven't heard back in a week, I'll call the grand jury and say, it's taken these guys forever to process these grants.
1: That's right. And so,
0: I shouldn't pick on the grand jury. I don't even know anybody who's on the grand jury. I used to, but I don't anymore. All right, still got a strong A-plus going. We're going to go take a break on that night. You go Bailey's up your coffee, and we'll be back in 2 minutes. How's that sound?
1: Will do.
0: By the way, as much as I'm making fun of you for having Bailey's, there's a bottle of rum in our fridge at the radio station.
1: Oh.
0: That's what
1: I knew I should have come in today.
0: Who refrigerates rum?
1: Well, it just makes it, it makes the ice melt that much less. When you introduce it.
0: Okay. You know what? Leave it to John Cox to come up with a practical, real-world reason for anything. We will be right back. It's the First Look program. News Talk 96.4. And by the way, Billy, do we take a sip and see if it is actually rum? Because that's the only way you could tell. All right. 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
3: I don't think people understand how disastrous the Trump endorsement of Ken Paxton is. 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And he's going up in that Senate race in Texas against a pastor. James Tellerico is going to beat him, and Republicans are going to lose the Senate.
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1: A federal judge in California has denied a request by the United Farm Workers to temporarily block the Trump administration's revised wage rule for H-2A agricultural workers. The case challenges the Labor Department's interim adverse effect wage rate methodology. The U.S. District Court for the Eastern District of California ruled the plaintiffs failed to demonstrate irreparable harm, saying claims of future wage losses and related hardships were largely speculative. A new report warns that California's rapidly expanding data center industry is moving into some of the state's most water-stressed regions while keeping its actual water use under wraps. Researchers say a patchwork of policies lets operators avoid disclosure, and lawmakers are now pushing new bills to require transparency after last year's effort failed. I'm Lori Boyer, Fragnet West.
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0: boys to fisticuffs from the wild side.
1: Fisticuffs,
0: of town.
1: Let's fight.
0: The music came from the honky tonks, the Bakersfield sound.
1: We are back. It is the First Look program, News Talk 96.1. And there were fisticuffs, too. I can verify that. They would all Joey Chestnut on each other on a fairly routine basis. It's 8:20 in the morning on the First Look program. Let's see what's going on in traffic right quick. Let's see if the... No. It's still not operational, whatever's
2: going on.
1: Are
2: you going to have to get some more of the fake ones at some point?
1: We just made... There's a manure spreader jackknifed on the 405. God-awful mess. Got to see my shoes. That's basically everything that we have for you right now. They'll fix it, I'm sure. Let's get... Oh, hold on. It just came back on again. Did Rusty go over there? We have a traffic hazard. Again, it's orange. Hold on. That's the same as it ever was. That's the same. Yeah, I don't care about any of this. That's all brought to you by Pentec One-Day Garage Floors. Call 325-8520. And don't settle for the knockoffs either. You don't want a Cragmont Cola. You want Coke. This is worth doing right. John Cox, I'm sorry you had to sit through all that.
3: That's all right. I'll get over it.
1: It's beneath you, I know. Joey Chestnut pleaded guilty to he got into a physical altercation at a bar. He slapped a guy at a bar in Indiana, which apparently is like against the law or something. Isn't that like any bar based altercation that ends just with one open handed slap? That's like a best possible outcome.

0: Yeah, you're lucky to get away with that.
1: Because Lois Henry, she would not slap you in a bar. She would double up her little knurled fist and just crack you right in the chops.
0: No, she would break a pool cue over your head.
1: Yeah, you know what? She probably would. And then she would wave the half-broken end in your face as a warning.
0: That's
1: for
0: right.
1: Future altercations. All right. We should not, because it's going to get back to her, and we're both going to pay for it. You know that.
0: Yeah. Yeah, I've seen her in action.
1: Yeah, I know. And by the way, you guys did an article the other day where you both, and it was about the data centers and how much water they used. And I thought that was a very nice little team up there, nice collab.
0: It really was. We used to do that more regularly. And so we did it remotely. I actually spliced our stories together at the end of the day. We didn't actually see each other, but it was nice. She and I have, I think, a similar kind of approach to journalism.
1: Yeah, I believe that's correct. So, that's why we're both fun. Really good at it. And by the way, I said that I did it. Everybody just failed the test. If you ever hear me use the word collab, somebody should come in and break a chair over my head. Somebody should beat me into a coma if I ever do that again.
0: A collab? Okay.
1: Oh, God. See, it just makes you feel dirty. A sesh. Kill me. Kill me right. Kill me right now. All right. Moving on.
0: All right. This one I think you'll get. Where does the Church of Jesus Christ of Latter-day Saints propose to build a 124-foot-high steeple in Bakersfield? Is it A, Allen Road and Ming Avenue, B, Stockdale Highway and Juwetta Avenue, C, Stockdale Highway and Wiegus Avenue, or D, Heath Road and Blackhawk Avenue?
1: What was the first one?
0: Allen Road and Ming Avenue.
1: No. What was the second one?
0: Stockdale Highway and Juwetta Avenue.
1: I thought it was over there by that, what's that place where 55 and older, Brighton Park or whatnot?
0: Brighton Park, I think.
1: Yeah, I thought it was Stockdale and Juwetta. I don't know.
0: That is correct.
1: I don't know where and old people live. I'm in my prime.
0: I poured over a map of that part of town looking for where is there room for a temple. And I found those areas that if you had the rights and everything, you could, you know, at least there's available land to do it. So those are, you know, semi-legit addresses. But you got it right. Stockdale and Juwetta.
1: Look at me.
0: I had to look it up.
1: And it's going to be, what, like 200 feet tall or something? And it's going to be lit all the time?
0: 124 feet is how high the steeple would be, I believe. And yeah, the lighting, it's a temple. It's not just a regular church.
1: Right.
0: This is something we don't have in Kern County, I believe. You've seen the one in San Diego, right, when you're driving.
1: Yeah. Oh, you can't miss that thing. Boy.
0: Yeah. Yeah.
1: And you can't help but wonder if, like, God is impressed when he sees stuff like that. Like, man, these guys really put in the work. Look at that.
0: Yeah.
1: You can reach down and touch it.
0: I'm sure.
1: Or does he mostly not care? I don't say whatever. Let's
0: hope he does. It's a lot of work.
1: By the way, I know that people, especially professional people, really like it when people give them ideas. I am constantly giving Monty Byram songwriting ideas, and he loves it. Here's the next thing you should report on, because I think it's the biggest story going on in Bakersfield right now, and everyone has missed it thus far. Are you ready? Do you have a pen?
0: I'm ready. I got it.
1: DeWars no longer makes lemon flake ice cream.
0: Lemon flake ice cream suddenly on the outs?
1: They have they got rid of some flavors. Apparently they had a vote about it, and according to Mike DeWar, he and I are the only people who ate lemon flake ice cream. I consider it to be their premier flavor, and now it is alone. I can't believe you're not outraged. How are you so calm?
0: I'm still processing it. I'm out of time.
1: Yeah, I can see. It's going to hit you later.
0: Yeah.
1: Well, you need to get over there and do some hard target investigatory journalism and get over there and, get after it.
0: Actually, this sounds like a job for Steph Diaz.
1: Kind of does. She would just give it a really dumb headline. It would end up being all cute. It's not what I'm looking for. I need somebody who'll get over there and lay down. I need the fear of God in those people. I need those people yelling into the back, you fire that lemon flake machine back up right this second.
0: Yeah. Yeah. No, I'm, yes, let's go over, get the

0: pitchforks, get the torches.
1: There you
0: let's,
1: go.
0: Let's do what we got to do. I mean, I don't want anybody to get hurt, but if that's what needs to happen.
1: I do, though. It's if I don't get my way, I'm perfectly comfortable with violence. Let's just put it that way.
0: Yeah.
1: Worried about a stupid 125-foot-tall steeple when I can't get lemon flake? Come on.
0: What is lemon flake exactly? Is it like the zest and the peel or something?
1: Yes, it's lemon ice cream, which on its own is smooth and delicious. And it's got these little flecks of lemon. I think it's lemon candy.
0: Oh.
1: That's busted up in there.
0: Hmm.
1: Oh.
0: The lemon drops.
1: It's the best thing in the world. But now I can't have it anymore, and I'm upset, so.
0: The injustice.
1: That's what I'm saying. I can't believe you didn't even know. And you live downtown. Mm-hmm. You could walk to DeWars.
0: And I have walked to DeWars.
1: Mm-hmm. There you go. All right, moving on.
0: All right. Let me see. I guess we're on number four. Tejon Ranch Company shareholders voted last week on five company proposals.
1: Dang.
0: How many passed? A, everyone. B, all but one. C, three of them. Or D, zero.
1: Wow.
0: Yeah.
1: Man, okay, they had the changes where the guy, the billionaire guy from New Jersey.
0: Yeah, he got on the board a year ago, right? They took out one of the longtime directors and they put in this reformer guy. And, you know, they've had a couple of guys who have agreed to step down, you know, over time.
1: Right.
0: There's been a lot of sort of rebellion among the shareholders, but you know, this is their one time a year to really have their say, and one of the proposals is going to allow them to call a special meeting if they get enough votes. But how many did they pass?
1: Okay, I'm just trying to guess. I clearly didn't read it, so I'm trying to build this together using logic and reason. Yeah. It sounds to me like more of a kumbaya. We're all on the same page now. We're moving forward, so. I think all of them would be a pie. I'm going to say all but one.
0: So close. You had that. You were going on it. Every one of them.
1: Oh, man. You know what I did? You know what I did, John Cox? I didn't take advantage of my own logic.
0: Yeah.
1: My own logic was saying, these guys are all on the same page now. They're moving forward. But I just thought, nobody ever agrees on everything. You know what? I'm going to give it to myself.
0: And it was in the headline. It was like shareholder Tejon Ranch shareholders bury the axe at annual meeting or something like that.
1: Yeah, and somebody's back.
0: It was in the
1: headline. All right, you sit quietly. We're gonna go take a break. It's not like Elena Rusk is gonna show up to do the weather because she's a terrible person. We'll be right back. It's News Talk 96.1 and AM 1230 KERN.
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3: I'm Rich Thomason in Washington. The results are in, and yesterday's primaries provide more evidence that President Trump's endorsement carries a lot of weight among Republican voters. In Kentucky, Ed Gallrine trounced incumbent GOP Congressman Thomas Massie. Warm words exchanged between two friends, Russian President Putin and Chinese President Xi, as Putin visits Beijing. His state visit comes on the heels of President Trump's trip to China about a week ago. In the face of rising energy prices, Britain is backing off on some of the sanctions it imposed on Russia over the war in Ukraine. Former Massachusetts Democratic Congressman Barney Frank has died. He was 86 years old. Watching Wall Street, the Dow 363 points higher. The NASDAQ is up 313. The S&P better by 58 points. 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
5: I'm Chris Davis. A killing near Delano was reported Tuesday morning shortly before 9, say deputies with the Kern County Sheriff's Office. It happened near the county line at County Line Road and Lytle Avenue. The identity of the man who was shot has not been made public, and deputies have not discussed a motive or suspects. A hearing delayed until July 22nd for Jeremy Daniel Cruzen, accused of killing a man in 2014 in downtown Bakersfield by crushing his head with a rock. Court papers say Cruzen refused to leave the Lerdo jail to face the judge. Stacy Pfluger, the interim president of Bakersfield College, has been chosen to take the presidency permanently. She has been the interim president since May of last year. I'm Chris Davis in the KERN newsroom with news every half hour and when it breaks on News Talk 96.1 and AM 1230. KERN.
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0: that seems to be growing faster than AI. And I think you'll be surprised to discover what it is. 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So what could be growing faster than AI? It's Americans' distrust and fear of it. And it's showing up in the most unexpected places, like last Friday, when Eric Schmidt, Google's former CEO, was delivering a commencement address at the University of Arizona. It was met with a large chorus of boos as he talked about AI's transformation of the world that's happening faster than anyone realizes. Data center construction is being blocked left and right. One town in Missouri voted out of office all four council members who supported a data center. And don't forget the Molotov cocktail thrown at the home of the founder of ChatGPT. Americans are being told that AI will make their lives better. So far, most just aren't buying it. And if this hits home and you are afraid of AI, make sure that you do sign up for my free newsletter. 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
2: City Councilmember Manpreet Kaur and restaurateur Guillermo Gonzalez, a Democrat and Republican respectively, going for the 16th Senate seat, have come up with an interesting strategy. Rather than beating up on one another, they're going after Hurtado, which makes perfect sense. But they've got to fight the Democratic Party, who's going to flood Hurtado with money in the 11th hour this primary.
1: 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KERN, Clay Travis and Buck Sexton, live at 9 a.m. Now back to First Look with Scott Cox on News Talk 96.1 and AM 1230, KERN.

0: he is the greatest picker in the land. He taught me how to play in G, and he taught me how to sing in key. Bill Woods from Bakersfield, the Bakersfield guitar man.
1: I thought this was about Billy Strings for a second.
0: First job he ever had.
1: Didn't work out. Bill, it's 8:35 in the morning on the First Look program. Let's see what's going on in the world of traffic right quick. It's brought to you by the fine folks at King Door Company. It is your company with the pride of a lion. 397-2744, baby. Best in the business. There is nothing fresh in the last hour at all. It's either that they got it back on the internet, but they're not putting anything, entering any information into it, or everybody's just being really good. Either way, works out great for us. Let's all be careful out there. We got a 3-day weekend coming up, and you want to live to see that. Billy, are we even going to delude ourselves and pretend like Elena Rusk is going to show up? Look, I didn't want to say anything, but she's in jail. She was arrested for practicing unlicensed dentistry in Telluride, Colorado.
2: If she got arrested, at what point do you think we would find out?
1: Months. We would know for months. Because how would we? It's not like she ever shows. She doesn't care. That's what it is. She sent me a text and she said, I don't care about you or your listeners or the weather. I don't care. Is what she said, probably. Traffic is brought to you through the app. Which is like a tiny meteorologist. Only you can trust it. It will show up when you need it. And it doesn't have a bunch of kids that have to be dressed up in Instagrammable outfits. Okay, stand by. Today it's going to be 92, low 61. Tomorrow 96, low 63.

0: by the way, when it gets to where it's over 100 every day, I don't even look at the high temperatures. I look at the low temperatures. Is it going to cool down a little bit at night? Because when you get to the point where it doesn't, that's when your AC is just working 24/7 and your solar panels can't fill the batteries up on your house enough to run those all night. And then you start getting a PG&E bill again and it's irritating. It's almost Memorial Day weekend. It's going to be hot and it's going to be hot until Thanksgiving. So just strap in. John Cox, I'm sorry you had to sit through all that.
1: I'll get over it.
0: Are you one of these people that gets out of town on a 3-day weekend, or do you dig in?
1: I was planning to go camping again this weekend, mm-hmm. but I don't think I'm going to. It's going to be my granddaughter and I this weekend, so I think we're just going to have fun around town.
0: That's awesome. How old's your granddaughter?
1: She's 8 years old.
0: It's perfect. You can't not have fun with an 8-year-old. Good for you.
1: Yeah.
0: Because pretty soon, and it's going to be about, you got about 3 or 4 years before she starts to turn on you.
1: Yeah.
0: And it comes up, right. And every grandkid gets to an age where hanging out with your grandparents becomes not cool. Seriously.
1: But it is cool now.
0: Yeah, but the what you have working for you, especially with an 8-year-old kid, is you have a swimming pool. And when it's 110, that kid is going to want to go to where the pool is, and that means grandpa's house.
1: And that means I have to swim with her, because she is not going to give me peace until I'm in the pool with her.
0: No, you sit on the side in a chair, and you get that skimmer that you get gunk out of your pool with,
1: mm-hmm.
0: and you just get a cocktail. And if anything, if she goes down for the third time, you just reach in over that skimmer, get it under her armpit, and just move her over to the steps.
1: Yeah. No, I taught her how to swim. She's okay with that, but I do like the skimmer thing.
0: Yeah.
1: At least to keep her away from me. No, I'm not going in yet.
0: I'm supposed to, as part of my physical therapy, I'm supposed to swim 10 to 15 minutes every day, and my pool is... You almost have to get up there with like a hatchet and break up the ice on the top of the pool before you can even hit.
1: Yeah.
0: Oh, it's physical therapy sucks, man. And then my dogs want to swim with me, so they're chasing me around. I got to try to outrun them, and you can't do that.
1: All right. Well, I'll drop off my granddaughter. Saturday morning.
0: Mm-hmm.
1: Pick her up Sunday night. Monday night.
0: It's a good way to go.
1: No, I love my granddaughter.
0: You can't not. It's the strangest thing. You will love your grandkids way more than you loved your own kids. And it doesn't even make sense. They're barely even related to you, but they're just the best.
1: Yeah, they are.
0: And especially if you only have one, because I can afford to spoil one kid.
1: Right.
0: I can't afford to spoil no old passel of kids. All right, moving on. Let's finish up this quiz. I feel like I've gotten them all so far.
1: It's about feeling.
0: It's all it's about these days. My self-esteem is very high.
1: Well, all right.
0: My score, not so much.
1: Not as high. All right. Well, then, number five, we're on the second half already.
0: Mm-hmm.
1: Kern County issued 290 drilling oil permits between January 1 and late April. How did that compare with projections by three academics from UC Berkeley and USC? A, it was on the low end. B, it was on the high end. C, it was about right. Or D, it was way off.
0: I didn't read the, and first of all, I don't trust anything from Berkeley because they got hippies. And you can't trust hippies when you're in the energy field. And I don't know if I really trust USC either, although their professors probably own a lot of oil company stock. I'm going to say a little bit low.
1: Yeah, it was on the low end. You're correct. Yeah. And these three guys, by the way, they are the voice of, you know, let's be reasonable. Let's work with the oil industry. If we're going to get out of this, it's going to be through oil production. Mm-hmm. The opposite side of this was expressed by the California Energy Commission, which came at the same question. We're only doing this because we're trying to help consumers, but we still need to phase out oil.
0: Right.
1: So, totally different discussion. These guys.
0: Why do you need like pointy headed intellectual people? Social media is made up of people who know everything about the energy industry.
1: Yeah.
0: And if you just say drill, baby, drill, if you just let people drill anywhere, the drilling industry will take off. Well, no, it won't. They're not going to drill if it's not profitable.
1: Right.
0: It's silly. All right.
1: And you need enough people to run.

0: the rigs,
1: 100%.
0: You know, there's all kinds of constraints on this stuff.
1: And the other thing people think, too, and this is even dumber than that, is other countries are buying up all of the, you know, they're coming to America to load up their ships with diesel and oil and refined products and liquid natural gas. Do they not realize that's terrible news because we're selling it on the open market and it's just going to drive the prices up more than they already are? I should be on what's the social media where you just yell stupid crap and people think it's true? Is that it's at TikTok?
0: I that's a pretty good description of TikTok, I would think.
1: Yeah, I'm gonna get on the TikTok then.
0: Mm-hmm.
1: I just need a clever nickname. Somebody already took with a clavicular. So,
0: yeah, that was a good one too.
1: Yeah, somebody already got that. And the other one I was going to use is Tom Hanks, and somebody used that one too. So,
0: man,
1: all the good ones are taken.
0: All the good ones.
1: The real Bill Murray. How about that? All right, moving on. I think I've gotten them all. I'm telling you, my self-esteem is just growing and growing.
0: Yeah. No, you got that one right.
1: Lucky guesses are awesome.
0: You got right.
1: Moving on.
0: Yeah. All right. Number six, the federal government predicted last week California's 2026 almond crop will come to 2.7 billion pounds, mm-hmm. which was in line with industry estimates. A companion report used to come later, except the Almond Board of California discontinued it in December. What's the name of the report that came out last week? Was it the subjective estimate or the objective estimate?
1: I have never liked you, and I've never, and by the way, hold on, I've not made a secret out of that either. I tell you all the time that I never liked you. I've never pretended.
0: It's true. I've always known this, and the reason that I brought this question up is because you got it wrong last year. So that following up, I'm circling back to see if you learned your lesson from last year.
1: Oh, I see. Okay, well, I'm pretty sure last year I would have said objective, which means it's probably subjective.
0: Subjective is correct.
1: Yeah.
0: Yeah,
1: because this I had forgotten about last year. Because remember, tequila is the memory eraser.
0: Right.
1: I'm not going to remember anything that happened last year. But my first instinct was to say objective, and I thought, well, I probably did that last year too.
0: Yeah, right. See, you did. So you did learn.
1: Between lucky guesses and just normal reason and logic, you can get through a lot in this crazy world.
0: You can. You can. Can you get through number seven?
1: What do we got? Two left?
0: Two left.
1: All right, let's motor. Let's go.
0: Local high school pitcher Brogan Witcher. Brogan Witcher hit a three-run bomb at the bottom of the sixth Tuesday afternoon to give his team a Division I second-round victory. What school does he go to? Is it Stockdale Liberty, Bakersfield Christian, or Ridgeview? Brogan Witcher, the pitcher.
1: His first name is Brogan?
0: Brogan Witcher is the best name in baseball right now.
1: Is somebody named their kid Brogan?
0: Brogan Witcher hit a three-run home run yesterday afternoon to rescue his team. Then he pitched relief the next inning, which was the seventh inning.
1: Way to go, Brogan. I'm going to say Liberty.
0: It was Liberty.
1: Oh, okay.
0: You got it right.
1: That's a complete lucky guess right there. Good.
0: That was good.
1: Can hit a three-run homer and pitches.
0: Yeah. He's our new. Shohei Ohtani over here.
1: There you go. Congrats. All right. Last
0: Congrats one. To Brogan Witcher. Okay. Last question. Mm-hmm. The Guild House is celebrating the nation's 250th a red, white, and barbecue dinner meal next month. Which of the following is not on the menu? Barbecue chicken. Baby back ribs, corn on the cob, baked beans. One of those.
1: Are you serious? Right? Those are all staple items.
0: And one of them.
1: Now, hold on. Hold on. We're going to go back to the third grade, and we're going to play a little game called Which Doesn't Belong and Why. All three of those are meat. One of them is not meat. I say that's the outlier. I'm going to say baked beans.
0: Baked beans is not on the menu.
1: Yes!
0: You are correct.
1: See how...
0: I'm disappointed. I'm disappointed. If I go there, meet my barbecue, and there's no baked beans, I don't know what's going
1: to
0: happen.
1: Yeah, but they don't have to because it's a given.
0: Yeah, but if you're going to tell that to me, you're going to walk into salties and say, no, nah,

0: No beans, please. It's a given.
1: No. No.
0: No. Where's my beans, man?
1: But, again, when you go into any proper barbecue situation, you already, the side awareness in the barbecue world is very high. If you go to Cooper's in New Braunfels or Llano or Fort Worth, Texas, the you know what sides you're going to get before you even get to the part where you're looking at the meat. And obviously baked beans are going to be on it. You know what? Here's what you're going to find on your porch this time, John Cox. A can of Bush's hot honey baked beans.
0: Amen.
1: What is that thing old people say? I would rather light you a candle than put under a bushel or some stupid. At any rate, rather than just let you suffer along with never having tried them, I'm going to bring you a can.
0: Thank you.
1: And your dogs will never be, they will never know. They will give you no indication because I will be in ninja mode.
0: Oh, those dogs. I don't know what I'm going to do with them. But I can tell you, my granddaughter and I are going to eat those beans this weekend if you're serious.
1: 100%. It's a 100%. Right. And you're going to look at that can of beans and go, man, I wish this was beer.
0: Yeah.
1: By the way, here's one for you, John Cox. What beer is they just discontinued making it that they've been making for 177 years?
0: Don't tell me it's Hams.
1: You're in the ballpark, but no.
0: Schaefer?
1: Still getting warmer.
0: They've been making for
1: Scent of a Woman. Scent of a Woman. Al Pacino.
0: It's been a long time since I saw that movie.
1: Your grandpa probably drank it while at work.
0: Blue Ribbon, because it ain't
1: driving a school bus. Schlitz, looking for Schlitz.
0: No way, Schlitz.
1: Do you not remember when the waiter comes? He goes, Schlitz. If you don't have Schlitz, Blatz. If you don't have Blatz, what? Improvise. Come on.
0: Schlitz, oh man, I got by on Schlitz when I moved to Miami. They didn't have Pabst Blue Ribbon out there, but they had Schlitz, which you cannot find.
1: What an
0: in
1: absolute idiot walking around Miami drinking Pabst Blue Ribbon and Schlitz.
0: Get it.
1: All right.
0: We're Schlitz or nothing.
1: All right, good for you. All right, thank you, John Cox. I appreciate all the effort you put in. You're the exact opposite of Elena Rusk in that you always show up when you say you will.
0: Well, I need to actually show up because I meant to be there this morning. I forgot all about it.
1: It just invites unwelcome hair comparisons anyway, so don't worry about it. Talk to you next week.
0: All right.
1: Thank you, John Cox. All right, it's 8:49. We got to take a break. We're late thanks to that idiot. We'll be right back. It's News Talk 96.1, and we're streaming live on the internet at KernRadio.com.
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3: It's that man again. 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Our former federal agent, Howard Marcus, will join us. And we'll talk to the newly appointed president of Bakersfield College, Dr. Stacy Pfluger will join us. 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

0: We are back at his first look program, News Talk 96.1 AM 1230. That lady can sing right there. She's great live. By the way, speaking of which, there's a band. Maybe you've heard of them, maybe you haven't. Who am I to tell? Robert John and the Wreck. They're coming to town. And that's one of those, I'm just telling you, they are superb. And bands like that tend to come to Bakersfield one time because Bros and Woo Chicks ruined all the shows, and then they never come back. And we're also, not for nothing, getting a George Jones cover band. In 5 years' time, it's just going to be cover bands in Bakersfield. It's the way it is. Tomorrow morning, join us. We'll be doing everything live. Although, I should probably mention this, I'm going in about a half-hour time. And I'm going to play a full-blown three sets of tennis, regular, like I used to do three or four times a week. And then I wonder why I blew my shoulder out to begin with. And that got so bad that I couldn't play anymore, and then the surgery, and then the recovery, and then the physical therapy. And I have been on Fridays playing two sets of tennis. I'm on a pitch count. Well, today is going to be my first attempt at full bore. And it's not going to go well. So I'm probably going to end up in the hospital or just in the fetal position in my floor at my house, sobbing uncontrollably. But tomorrow we're going to be at Compassion Corner. Now, this is all building up to something like a reckoning. Will Billy, will Elena, because we're going to be in there basically their parking lot. Will Elena come out and even acknowledge me or the fact that she has now ghosted us for four or five consecutive days?
1: I don't know. It reaches a point where it's kind of like awkward when you see the person.
0: Yeah, I tell you what's awkward is when I keep throwing rocks at your window because I know where her desk is, and I will 100%. And I don't mean no little pebbles either. I mean Ernest T. Bass. I mean rocks. Well, join us. Better yet, come donate blood. They're going to have the Bloodmobile out there. They'll have all of them, and we'll have a, it'll just, it'll be a fun time. It's always a good time, so there you go. There's still, nothing is updated on the traffic thing, and I'm sorry about that. It's not our fault. It generally is. But that complete lack of traffic reporting is brought to you by the fine people at King Door Company. It really is your company with the pride of a lion. So there you go. Dr. Corey will be joining us out in the field because he called to ask about the Billy, you're not getting a burrito tomorrow if you're not at Compassion Corner. He's not making an extra trip. I asked him if he would, and he said, I hate Billy, and I hate Chris Burdick, and I hate all of those guys. And so they don't get burritos tomorrow. And he's got to get burritos for the staff at Channel 17. Because let's be honest about one thing. He likes them better than us. All you have to do is look at the way he dresses when he goes there versus the way he dresses when he comes here. It's pretty obvious. But on the upside, I'm getting a burrito, and I think that's what's most important. So at any rate, tomorrow we'll be at Compassion Corner. We'll be out there all day, by the way.

0: JR's doing his show out there. So coming out and roll your sleeves up and drop off. I don't even know what the current statistics are. This time last year, of eligible blood donors, and I honestly don't understand this. It's less than 5% of eligible donuts. And I'm not talking about people that, like, I made it on the ineligible list because I take a stupid drug. I take 1,000 of them. But one of them is called meloxicam, and it's on their little list of things that they don't want your blood if it's floating around in your bloodstream. And I think that's borderline racist. But now, at any rate, if you are physically capable, I mean, how did the numbers get down into the below 5% range? One of them has got, because it used to be if you got a tattoo, you couldn't donate for a year. And people now get tattoos like every day. There's like regular like people in society now with like neck tats. It's gotten completely normal. But I don't think that's really a thing anymore. I don't know what's holding you back. But if you haven't donated blood for a while, come out to Compassion Corner in the morning and hang out with us. Come say hi. You could theoretically get a hat, but I don't have very many, but I have some in the trunk of my car. So if you ask, you could probably get one, at least the first few people. Anyway, come out, roll your sleeve up, donate a pint of blood, and you could save lives and whatnot. And you know what the bad thing is? Memorial Day weekend's big car crash weekend. And hospitals are dangerously low on a lot of blood products. So we got to keep that sort of filled up, and you can do that. There'll be La Rosa bars out there. Snacks, they got them on the bus. I checked, although... Oh, and by the way, in the ultimate humiliation last year, Elena donated blood, and I didn't. I got kicked out for the meloxicam thing. We'll reboot tomorrow. All right, join us. It'll be a good time. Have a great rest of your day. It's getting reasonable out there. Get out there. It's a lot of smoke from those fires, but get out there and get your chore done. You get tired, pull over. You get hungry, eat something. Stay classy. Peace out.
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3: News this hour from Town Hall. I'm John Scott. The results are in, and yesterday's primaries provide more evidence that President Trump's endorsement carries a lot of weight among Republican voters. In Kentucky, Ed Gallrain trounced incumbent GOP Congressman Thomas Massie. Gallrain says it's time to get to work.
4: Now my focus is on advancing the president's and the party's agenda to put America first and Kentucky always.
3: Massie says he's proud of the campaign he ran.
5: I mean, we stirred up something. There is a yearning in this country for somebody who will vote for principles over party.
3: And after staying on the sidelines of a Senate runoff in Texas that's taking place next week, the president has endorsed Attorney General Ken Paxton over incumbent Senator John Cornyn. In the face of rising energy prices, Britain is easing some of its sanctions on Russia.
6: For years, the UK's led international efforts to put economic pressure on Russia for its war on Ukraine. Yet last night, the Department for Trade and Business slipped out a formal notice announcing some sanctions were being watered down. Since October, the UK had banned the import of diesel and jet fuel refined from Russian crude oil in third countries. That ban will from today be lifted indefinitely. Some sanctions on the transport of Russian gas were also lifted. Both measures reflect growing concerns about the rising price of fuel following Iran's blockade of the Strait of Hormuz.
3: The BBC's James Landale. In Simi Valley, California, tens of thousands remain evacuated as firefighters work to make progress on the Sandy Fire, which erupted late Monday morning. That fire has grown to nearly 1,700 acres, 15% contained at last report. And a reversal from yesterday, Wall Street much higher, the Dow up over 400 points. More at townhall.com.
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2: A killing in northern Kern County. I'm Chris Davis. That shooting happened Tuesday morning near Delano, says the Kern County Sheriff's Office. They say about 8:50 a.m. they got a call about the incident and went to County Line Road near Lytle Avenue, which is near the county line. When they arrived, they found a man shot and he was pronounced dead. They have not released anything yet about a motive or any potential suspects, nor have they announced any arrests. A man accused of crushing Christopher Wagstaff's head with a rock back in 2014 near the Kern County Vietnam War Memorial on Truxton Avenue in downtown Bakersfield was supposed to be in court Tuesday, but refused to leave the Lurdo jail, reports KGET. So the judge rescheduled the preliminary hearing for Jeremy Daniel Cruzen for July 22nd and said jailers should get him to court by force if necessary then. Cruzen was arrested 10 years after the fact based on new fingerprint evidence and some video surveillance from near the memorial. You may have seen the smoke or heard the sirens Tuesday morning about 11:45. A house was on fire on South Owen Street, say firefighters. One person was inside that house and they had to go in and bring that person out. They did not give any more info on the incident. If you've been keeping up with the search for a new president for Bakersfield College, that search has come to an end. Stacy Pfluger has been named the 12th president of the college. She was already serving as interim president and had been since May of last year. Her credentials include being vice chancellor of education services and student success for the Kern Community College District. She was also the provost at Southeastern Arkansas College and spent 14 years at Angelina College in Texas, according to the Kern Community College District. I'm Chris Davis in the KERN Newsroom with news every half hour and when it breaks on News Talk 96.1 and AM 1230, KERN.
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10: From the White House to White Lane, where wokeness goes to sleep. Now embracing his Trump era, Bakersfield's conservative voice, it's time, your host and my dad, Terry Maxwell.
11: Right, everybody. It's a beautiful, beautiful morning. Was up early, fed the dog, fed the stray cats in the backyard. Yes, we have absolutely no rats, no mice back there whatsoever. They wouldn't even think of coming into our backyard. And I'm very happy with that. It's so hard because stray cats are usually pretty skittish about things. I've got one out there. I've got all of them named. One of them's called Flagtail because its tail's always up just like a flag and very, very friendly, comes over and lets me pet it and stuff like that. Not in the afternoons, though. I don't know what the afternoons are all about. But anyway, I get up and I immediately start looking at some of the things that we want to look at today. We have a busy day going on. We're going to have Ron Ryan from Ryan's Termite Control come join us at about 9:30. Talk to you about some of the things you should be thinking in terms of this weather and the swarming that goes on this time of year. If you've got

worries about termites, Ron Ryan is the best. He's been in it for a long time, and so for some of you in this audience, you know Ron, and you know that that's the person that you would want to definitely call if you've got some questions or you're worried about things. For some of you who are just now starting to listen to Maxwell in the Morning, get the last mic drop, the conservative voice on the left coast, you may want to stick around and definitely listen to what Ron has to say, because we live in a termite-infested area of the country. So we're going to do that. And then real exciting, a good friend of mine, at least I consider him a friend, we've talked many times, is Gregory Wrightstone. He is the author of the book Inconvenient Facts. He also is somebody who's got a brand new book out, which we will definitely talk about. Greg is versed as anybody. I know that we talked already about a woman who has admitted that this whole thing was a hoax, and I've got an article from Donald Trump doing pretty much the same thing. So Greg's an extremely bright guy. His whole thing was he was going to prove that climate change was true, and just like anybody who is a researcher, a scientist, he kind of went the other way. He figured out that no, this is nothing but a hoax. So very entertaining, great guy. So we're going to do that in the second hour. Last hour, I've got a lot of things I want to cover, but I got to tell you a story. I don't usually do this all that much, but I got to tell you a story about a phone call I got yesterday, it was a congratulations because of the Publishers Clearinghouse, I had won $5.5 million plus a brand new 2026 Mercedes-Benz. Didn't tell me which Mercedes it was, but oh, congratulations! This is fantastic. You know, kind of let it on that we're sending our crew there so that we can get pictures when you open the door and we're there, and it's going to be so exciting. And all you have to do is have some ID available. And then everything will be fine. The guy had a very heavy accent, so you know my radar went up pretty quick. So he's all excited, and you know, how do you feel about that? I said, well, I'm a little stunned and disbelieving, sort of thing. And he said, a lot of people react that way, and this. I said, well, I don't remember ever, filling out an entry into the Publishers Clearinghouse. He goes, oh, no, this might be like 5, maybe even 10 years ago. And I said, well, maybe 10 years ago I was still trying to chase that thing that was going to make me independently wealthy so that I didn't have to work, which kind of is a stupid idea in the first place. Who wants to sit around and do nothing? You know, my dad figured out that after he retired that you actually can play too much golf, and went back to work a half day a week. And, you know, you could tell that he was just so excited about doing that. I don't plan on ever stopping working. There may be some physical or maybe mental things that happen, and I'm not able to. But for all intents and purposes, I'm hoping that God at least grants me the opportunity to work for the rest of my life and takes me out when I can't do that anymore. So, this is what those guys are really banking on, is that you're as greedy as I was back then, and $5.5 million. Oh, he kind of talked about how I needed to do something, and I couldn't understand what he was talking about. He said, they're going to be there in like an hour and 40 minutes. Well, it's almost 2 o'clock now. I said, oh, I got a dentist appointment. And he said, oh, that's okay. They can come, how long does it take to get there? No, he told me they were an hour and 45 minutes away. So I said, well, this appointment shouldn't be too long, maybe 4 o'clock. And he says, okay, 4 o'clock, give me a call after you get done with the dentist. So I get done with the dentist. He's already texted me, be sure and give me a call. So I called him. And now he explained exactly what that thing I didn't understand was. And this is your big, big caution. He said, well, we've arranged to pay 99% of the taxes on your winnings. That means that you only have to pay 1%, and 1% is only $950.32. And he kind of had to say, well, let me look at, I got to figure it out just a minute. And again, he's got a heavy accent there. Half what he's saying I can't understand.

0: And he said that's what it's going to be. And what I need to do is go down to a CVS or down to a 7-Eleven or this or that. And he was telling me where they were all located in my area and get a cash card, purchase two cash cards, one for $500, one for $400 $50.23. Now, or 32 cents. Excuse me, I want to get this straight. Now, what's going through my brain is, okay, there's a couple things wrong with this. Why wouldn't I just get a cash card for the whole balance? And I'm sure they have little rules that once I go in there and get those cash cards, that somebody else can walk in right after me and claim them. As long as it's $500 or less. And if it's over $500, then they probably have to actually show ID and all those kind of things. So I start, you know, saying, well, okay, well, I can go ahead and go do that. And once I'm done, I'll give you a call back. He goes, oh, no, you have to stay on the phone. You have to stay on the phone with me when you go get this. Now, I'm starting to tell him this doesn't sound right. Why would I have to pay taxes on it right away? Why would I have to pay taxes to you? Well, we've already paid, you know, 99%. And I do a calculation. Let me ask you a real key question here. And Chris, you can answer this too if you want. What would be the taxes on $5.5 million and a brand new Mercedes-Benz? What would be your guess to be the taxes on that? What, $2 million? About $2 million. They're going to take almost half of it. Yet he's telling me that they've paid 99% of it. My 1% is only $950.32. So that means that on that $5.5 million that I just won from the Publishers Clearinghouse is only going to have a tax of $100,000. Are you starting to get the picture? And, you know, I took the call because I just kind of wanted to play with the guy anyway. And I give that cautionary tale to everybody that when it sounds too good to be true, it definitely is. The heavy accent. And this is when the guy got real aggressive with me, when I started saying, well, no, I think I'm going to pass. And oh, no, yo, what's the matter? You don't want this? You don't believe me? It's like, yeah, I don't believe you. And he got a little irate at that. So his tone changed from, oh, congratulations, isn't this wonderful? Aren't you excited? To, what do you mean you can't go down and get it? Do you have, at one point he asked me, well, do you have $1,000 that you can, you know, do you have the money? I said, well, I have to go to the bank. And he said, well, is your bank very far? It's like, he was so focused in on that $950.32 that I knew that there was something up. And as you go down the primrose path with these people, and quite frankly, this is the new one they use. And about a year ago, somebody did the same thing, and I did the same thing. You know, took them on a drive down the lane to get them to, you know, spend. I figured as long as the guy's on the line, he's probably getting paid by this, so I'll spend a little bit of his time because it's not costing me anything. But it's probably costing him his opportunity to try and do this charade on somebody else. The charades don't go away. They just change in the flavor and the nature in which they go out. And most of it is based on people's greed. The idea that I'm going to get something for nothing. When you buy a lottery ticket, have you ever read the statistics on people who win lottery tickets of hundreds of millions of dollars? Within 5 years, most of that money's gone. They have gone ahead and just, you know, frittered it all away. So anyway, I thought that was kind of a fun story to start out with. When we come back, we got to take a break. When we come back, I want to talk a little bit about the construction that's going on 18th and 19th Street. If we get to John Thune or maybe a great article on those squishy Republicans, we'll do that. But at 9:30, we're going to definitely have Ron Ryan from Ryan's Termite Control joining us and having a conversation then. You'll listen to Maximum in the Morning. Go to the last mic drop, the conservative voice on the left coast.
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3: Yeah, welcome back, everybody. We are sitting around having a good time today. Again, Gregory Wrightstone will be joining us in the 10 o'clock hour. We'll talk about climate change and how that's been nothing but a misconception from the beginning, but it sure has worked here in California, hasn't it? Cap and trade. Think of cap and trade. Think of all these things that in California we do, CO2 sequestration. Greg will kind of inform us on now, all that. Construction on 18th and 19th Street, you know, the business owners are not happy, but they're trying to convince them that, well, yeah, but there's light at the end of the tunnel because we're going to improve all these things. We're going to get more businesses into the East Coast, East Chester. I wonder who coined that. And it'll be wonderful. Well, you know who it's going to be wonderful for? Have you ever heard of a guy named Bob Smith? Yeah, he's a councilman on the city council here in Bakersfield. And, you know, Bob and his family have built quite a few really nice properties over in East Chester. And wouldn't it be nice if with all that, and they're charging an arm and a leg for this housing, maybe that's the housing that Andrea Gonzalez talks about that he's built in his time as a city councilman here in Bakersfield. But anyway, there will be benefits for those people who own property in that area. I kind of wonder if when they decided to do this 18th and 19th construction, if there was ever a vote by the city council on that. You know, something I probably should look up, huh, and see if Bob Smith went ahead and voted on that. You know, he and Andrea Gonzalez kind of, if he goes ahead and puts a motion together, the second always comes from Andrea and vice versa. They work hand in hand. I don't know that they need to talk to anybody else because you got two other liberals on that city council. And I warned you about that. We've got a liberal city council. In some ways, I'm kind of hoping that Andrea Gonzalez wins the assembly seat. But in other ways, it's like, nah, I don't think we need him up there. I guess, you know, I'd rather Bakersfield suffer with this guy rather than the whole state. He checks all the boxes as far as the Democrats are concerned because he's going to do what he's told, not what we need here in Kern County and in that particular district. So I think when that race is shaping up to be against Saul Aon and Andrea Gonzalez, so we'll do what we can to let

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1: Maxwell in the Morning. Good till the last mic drop. The conservative voice on the left coast has landed. 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

0: Well, those of you waiting with bated breath for Ron, I just got a text from him. We arranged this last week, and I guess he forgot to put it on his calendar. Uh-oh. I'm seeing if maybe he can join us in the 11 o'clock hour, and we'll get that done with him. Enjoy talking to Ron and finding out. He's one of those unsung heroes here in Kern County, somebody who dedicates his time to kids. He gets them involved in cross-country running. He has a large number of participants. They go to the national meet every year, and I think the last 2 years they have won the thing. So it's pretty impressive what Ron does. So like I say, we'll get Ron hopefully in at 11. As I say, I've got Greg Redstone coming in next hour, and we'll see how that works. One of the things that I was just mentioning was, you know, victims of government. And Donald Trump, you know, he thinks outside the box, obviously. I'm not sure where he's going with Iran. I'm kind of waiting for the shoe to drop on that one. We had that conversation with Pastor Brandon on Monday, and I also had that conversation yesterday with Victor Davis Hanson. If you didn't hear that, can people go back and listen to these?
1: At the moment, I'm not sure. When we start getting you on YouTube, definitely. But as of right now, I don't.
0: We're not recording it onto a.
1: I don't think so.
0: Well, we got to do something about that.
1: Yeah, because, I know there's ways we could pull the audio and maybe put it up somewhere. So
0: I'll talk to Jared because a lot of people, you should really go back and listen to that if you wanted to know exactly what the diagnosis was for Victor Davis Hanson and all that he's gone through. Medicine is my second love. I was a pharmaceutical rep for 18 and a half years. And so when somebody starts talking about what's going on with them medically, I get a little bit carried away because I want to know everything. And, you know, Dr. Hanson was very, very open and willing to talk about everything. You know, he lost the lower part of his right lung. And we went into what cancer he had. It's very rare. It's an adenocarcinoma. But we did finally get to the conversation about Donald Trump and Iran, and he and I agree, Pastor Brandon and I agree, and he agrees with Victor Davis Hanson, although they don't talk to each other, that you're gonna have to send troops in. At some point, you're going to have to send troops in. I think of the book that was written by James, what's James' last name, called Flags of Our Father. He had a second book called Flyboys. Flyboy was equally a historical book that taught you some things you really didn't know about World War II and the Pacific theater. We won that one because of air superiority. But you still, even with the air superiority, you've got to have your troops in key positions to kind of guard your flank, to box the enemy in, and then to be able to come in and make the final pass at, as we did with Nagasaki and Hiroshima. Last thing you had to do to convince them to surrender. I don't see the Iran Republican Guard really just saying, oh, gee, look at those bombs coming down. You know, we'll go ahead and we'll give up. I just don't see it happening. And so I think that Trump, again, has been doing some great things. This idea of having a $1.7 billion for

victims of government targeting. And the one that comes to mind, of course, is what happened on January 6th and what the Biden administration did to these people. It's pretty awful if you've read anything about it. They were thrown into cells and not given much. These were like Andersonville sort of tactics where you just didn't feed them. You treated them like dogs. Well, actually, dogs would have been treated better. And you just can't believe this is America and this was okay. I think the people who were responsible for that are ultimately paying for it, I think, though, in a quiet way because of the Trump administration. But it still comes back to this idea that Trump has got people's attention. While the Democrats are running around with their heads cut off about forever wars, forever wars, forever wars. And it's been, what are we, 2 months into this? And they don't have a Navy, they don't have an Air Force, they don't have much of anything, and they're blockading. Their economics are absolutely horrible. I was talking to an Iranian yesterday, and he was telling me about the way he viewed it. Now, if you didn't want boots on the ground, then maybe what they should have done was been able to somehow clandestinely organized the delivery of guns and weapons to the citizens of Iran, because they don't like the theocracy and the Iran Republican Guard any more than we do. But they also realize they have no way of fighting against these people. If you know anything about the Korean War, one of the advantages and one of the reasons that we'd gone all the way up to the Yangtze River in North Korea before the Red Chinese came in. Well, they didn't have much in the way of guns and armament, but they had a lot of people, and we just got overrun by the people. If you want to read a good book on it, read the book The Coldest Winter. Excellent book, and it will tell you more. You will know everything about the politics and everything going on before the Korean War, and then exactly what the pluses and minuses were in terms of the way that we waged that war, and why we ended up right back where we started on the parallel. So when you look at how this all kind of plays out with Iran, it seems like I don't know. It's possible we could get the weapons to them, but any other way is either going to have to be the Israelis, or it's going to have to be partly the people from maybe the other Arab countries around there putting boots on the ground and going in. And you're going to have to root out certain things. You can't do that with bombs. The other thing I was looking at, there's a really good article on the squishy Republicans, because this is where I'm leading with the positive feedback I'm giving you as far as Donald Trump is concerned. He had a huge influence on what happened yesterday, in case you haven't seen that. Massey's gone. The governorship of Georgia, what is it, Spassenbergen, Sweden, Schreiber? He's a German, I know that. My mother's maiden name was Gerstenberger. I should, you know, do a better job of knowing this guy's name. But anyway, it's pretty interesting that almost anything that Trump has been upset because we have squishy Republicans is going in the direction that it should. So Georgia in the future will almost certainly change to a we love Trump state. You know, Massey, gone. Cassidy, gone. This is all working out very well. So how did these people get into place? How is it that we have these squishy Republicans and we never can do anything about it? And very often what happens is we see the R after their names and we say, oh, well, I'm going to vote for them. We put them in, and next thing you know, it's like, wait a minute. They're not acting like real. They're not conservative like I am. How did this happen? You know, Bob, the person I mentioned before, Bob Smith. Bob Smith claims to be a Republican, but he's responsible for putting all the bike lanes in Bakersfield. You know, that alone should mean that if anybody runs against Bob Smith, we should definitely be able to unseat him.

But I've got a good friend who lives in his area, and he was under the impression that Bob was a Republican. That's the reason he voted for him the last few cycles. And when I started having a conversation and letting him know who Bob Smith really was, it's like, he's not a Republican. You know, you can put anything you want. You can tell people anything you want because you know that they're probably not going to check it out. Nobody's going to call the Republican Party and say, excuse me, but do you support Bob Smith? Because he doesn't seem like a Republican. But it also means that there are other people who are, quote, Republicans, and they have springboarded into the positions they have. It's not like they proved themselves. Andrea Gonzalez is going to be he's running for this position. And he has been a Democrat stalwart, and they know that if he gets this position, he's going to do everything they tell him. Where'd he start? He started in the school system, Bakersfield City School District. And if you think things are good there, you haven't been to one of their meetings lately. We'll get on that subject sometime in the future. And, of course, now he's been on city council all this time. And he's going to springboard into the next thing. Well, as you see different candidates for all these different positions, I think you have to be really a little bit more in tune into saying, is it smart that I've voted for somebody who's part of the system? Because this is what's going to happen in the general election. You're going to have people on city councils, people who are asking you to vote for them for positions on school boards. And you go, gosh, why is that? And then you'll realize that some of these people have a background in already being part of the governmental apparatus. They're part of the Republican industrial complex. No, sorry, we can't help you because you're an unknown, and we've got somebody who we've been working on for the last few years. You know, they've already been on a planning board, they've already done this, they've already done that, and so they're the next one in line to go do this. That's how Zach Scrivener did it. He worked for Kevin McCarthy. After Kevin McCarthy, he went on to become a city councilman, and then from a city councilman, he, just like so many of them, springboard into being a county supervisor. You know, they want to get paid for all they're doing, or all they're not doing. You know, as a city councilman, believe me, I work probably 10 times harder than anybody else on that city council, and I was the one they wanted to get rid of. You know why? Because I worked 10 times harder than everybody else. It's the same old story when you go to work and some guy's just lighting it on fire and he's doing a great job, and the management's like, oh, this is great, or they're going like, wow, this guy really works hard, how come nobody else does? The first thing they do is they take you into the back room and say, hey, slow down, you're making the rest of us look bad. Happens all the time. So, you know, they go from being a city council person where they don't have to work hard, they just have to say, yep, whatever the city manager wants, we're going to go ahead and give it to them. They have a consent calendar, nobody questions anything on it. And, you know, you just have to be careful. An unknown, somebody like Saul Aon, and we're going to see that again, we're going to see this in the city council meeting, the races, we're going to see this in a lot of the other ones. And when somebody looks at you and says, you know, I want to run for this, and they start looking to see if they can run, and somebody comes in and says, I'm sorry, we've already got somebody for that race, you need to turn and run. There shouldn't be anybody anointed to any of these things. And as a voter, know as much as you can, or find somebody you do trust that knows the ins and outs of the politics of it. That if somebody is part of one system or another, whether it be a governmental system or a political system, I think that's when you have to be a little bit more attentive to who else is running. Now, I'm not saying that if somebody's a Republican and you've got an independent, or you've got somebody who, I don't know, is in favor of pot shops and stuff like that, whether you got to really ferret out whether that's a good candidate or not. But I do think that if there are two Republicans or three Republicans, and one of them has been anointed by the party, to me, right now, that would be a red flag. And when I talked to my friend and I kind of told him the inside story of Bob Smith, he's like, I didn't know that. Like, well, yeah. How many times should Bob Smith have recused himself from something? But nope.

0: And as I say, it'd be interesting to go back and see what his vote was on this construction in 18th and 19th Street. Or whether, you know, that was another one of those, oh, it's just on the consent calendar. Nobody's going to notice. So as I say, be careful. Be careful. But that's how we end up with these squishy Republicans. Because if you've got a squishy central committee, you got squishy people running your Republican, Kern County Republican Party, don't be surprised if you end up with squishy people. You know, they want people that are going to go on there, and this is where this is my first lesson once I got elected. They want people that are going to go on there and do what they tell them. To not you know, you learn to not confront the administration or people inside of the city government, in my example. You shouldn't confront them like that. Well, why not? They brought the subject up. Why not? I've looked into what they're trying to sell us on, and I don't agree with it. I want them to be able to defend what they're doing. You know, when they were widening 24th Street, okay, widen 24th Street. Well, why are you doing it the way you're doing it? There was a better way to do it if they really wanted to do it, but you see, they were only going to take the north side, and before there were any decisions even made, the city manager took the time to call the people on the south side and say, don't worry about our plans because you're not part of them. Matter of fact, is there something else we can do to get you to be in favor of what we're doing? And that's where those cul-de-sacs came from. Do you think that it's really fair from the time the Westchester area was first put in, that all those streets were accessible if you wanted to go up them? And then suddenly they're doing this improvement, the widening of 24th Street, because they're trying to make the roads more palatable, and they close a whole bunch of them off. And let me tell you the biggest irony of that whole thing. Do you know what they used to justify the widening of 24th Street? It wasn't the traffic on 24th Street. It was actually the traffic that couldn't traverse 24th Street. You see, 24th Street never got to the point of service, level of service, that put them in a class for widening. The reason they were able to widen it was because all of the cross streets, if you came up to a cross street and you wanted to make a left-hand turn, it took a little bit too long for you to do that. That's how they did it. You know, you dive into these things and you see, you every time they have this consent calendar, I usually take the time to go through it. And I will be doing that in the future. I will definitely start looking at what's going on in city council, because we're going to come up to another time when we need to know more about these people, and we'll let you know exactly what I see and what the truth is. We got to take another break. You listen to Maxwell in the Morning. Go to the last mic drop, the conservative voice on the left coast.
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4: Competition in other places. But the horns, they blowing that sound.
5: Very nice. Very nice. Good stuff. Okay, so this is Georgia Secretary of State Brad Raffensperger. Didn't even know how to spell his name. It's not Spurger, it's Burger. Raffensperger. You see, my mom's maiden name was Gerstenberger. Well, Berg or Burger in German is hill. Gersten is barley. So Gerstenberger is barley hill, which is where they grow most of the barley for the beer in Germany, is in Gerstenberger. Make sense? Well, Raffensperger. Perger is spelled with a P. I mean, what did they do? They come over from Germany and say, you know, nobody's going to be able to pronounce our name. Let's change the B to a P and it'll be easier for everybody. But anyway, Brad Raffensperger wanted to become the governor, and he's the one that, took the phone call from Donald Trump, and at the time he was Secretary of State, it's Tom Strang. Well, you got problems in Georgia. You know, you got people who were voting that never should have been able to vote, and got in that argument, and then you got Fannie Willis came in, and she wanted to throw Trump in jail and all this kind of stuff. And if Raffensperger would have been the right guy, he would have looked into it and said, oh yeah, you know, he's right. There's 30,000 people that never should have voted. There's 30,000 votes that came in way too late for us to consider them. And keep in mind, Trump only lost Georgia by 10,000 votes. So it's called payback. And actually Brad Raffensperger he actually came in third, because Lieutenant Governor Burt Jones, who was given the nod by President Trump, and Executive Rick Jackson secured the top two spots. So they'll do a runoff on June 16th. My guess is that Lieutenant Burt Jones will have a pretty good chance of becoming the Republican candidate for the governorship of Georgia. Rick Jackson, he's actually a healthcare executive. I think that might hurt him, you know, just offhand because of the way people think. So Chris Carr, he's the Attorney General, and Raffensperger, who is the Secretary of State, were both given the thumbs down during the election. So Trump had a very good day yesterday. And if the people here in Kern County don't stop telling people not to bring up his name, I don't know. Seems to me we've got all the proof in the world that in Kern County, you probably should bring up his name. You know, they've got this idea. They're acting like Democrats. Oh, well, don't bring up that name. Don't bring up this name. Oh, yeah, you can't do that. Better vote this way. Better vote that way. Seems to me that if I were a candidate and somebody asked me, are you in favor of what Trump is doing, I would be able to, for probably 2 hours, tell them all the things that I'm thrilled about what Donald Trump is doing in changing what's going on in the United States of America and in the world. You know, nationalism has come back worldwide because of Donald Trump. And I want people who live in other countries to feel good about their countries. I don't know if you live in Canada. I don't know how you can.

0: Alberta, we should get out the welcome mat. Alberta, you want to leave Canada? No problem. You seem to have the right attitude about everything. So let's get you over here, and that will solve your problems. All right, at the top of next hour, we've got Gregory Wrightstone, the author of The Truth About Climate Change.
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2: News this hour from Town Hall, I'm John Scott. President Trump is crowing about the outcome of yesterday's primaries.
3: Quoting the president, I know how to win. I think I've proven that, haven't I? Suggesting that he's batting 1,000, Mr. Trump writes on Truth Social that all 37 of the primary candidates he endorsed across a half dozen states won.
2: That's correspondent Rich Thomason. Speaker Mike Johnson tells the Salem Radio Network he's not sorry to see Kentucky Republican Thomas Massey not return to the House after losing last night's Kentucky primary.
4: Look, I have nothing personal against Thomas Massey, but he votes with the Democrats most of the time and has been a thorn in my side for a long time. So,
2: House Speaker Johnson spoke with the Salem News Channel this morning. The outcome of the primaries in Georgia, not quite decided.
5: Georgia Republicans will have a runoff on June 16th for the U.S. Senate between college football coach Derek Dooley and Mike Collins, currently a congressman, who says he's ready to go up against Democratic Senator John Ossoff.
6: Our problem in Washington is that we don't have enough Republicans. It's just that we don't always have the right Republicans.
5: And running for Georgia governor, Democrat and former Atlanta mayor Keisha Lance Bottom.
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5: 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I'm Donna Warder.
2: A desperate struggle against wildfires raging in Southern California. This fire official says 750 firefighters battling the Sandy Fire.
8: Firefighters were challenged initially by rapid fire growth in windy conditions. Sadly, we did have one home that we've confirmed has been destroyed. And while that is only one home, it is the home that belonged to the family that lived here for many years, and a tragic loss for that family.
2: The Sandy Fire above Simi Valley is 15% contained. More on these stories from townhall.com.
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10: Someone murdered Tuesday near Delano. I'm Chris Davis, but that person's identity and the circumstances surrounding the killing have not yet been discussed publicly by the Kern County Sheriff's Office. The shooting was just before 9 Tuesday morning near the Kern County line at County Line Road and Lytle Avenue, which is near Delano. Deputies say when they got there, they found a man who had been shot and who was pronounced dead at the scene. They have not said anything about any possible suspects. The sirens wailed. The smoke rose thick and heavy over South Owen Street in Bakersfield Tuesday morning as firefighters arrived about 11:45 to find a house on fire. They also discovered that someone was inside that house and went into the burning house and got them out. Nothing more has been released about that yet. A minor with a gun and drugs. That's what Kern County probation officers say they found when they arrested that youth back on May 12th. They're not saying anything about the identity of that person because of their age, but they do say they had recently been released from the Apex Academy, which is a youth detention facility. They say the gun that was found was a semi-automatic pistol and the drugs were suspected meth, and the charges also include gang activity. Another

0: one of those shoulder tap operations. Those are the ones where minors are sent into stores to see if they can buy booze. This time, three people were arrested in Delano, say police there, and agents with the State Bureau of Alcoholic Beverage Control. They did not release the names of the people arrested, and typically they are given a ticket and sent home, but they may have to pay a $1,000 fine if convicted. Bakersfield College's interim president, Stacy Pfluger, has been named president of the college. She had previously served as a provost for the Kern Community College District and had been the interim president since May of last year. I'm Chris Davis in the KERN newsroom with news every half hour and when it breaks on News Talk 96.1 and AM 1230. KERN.
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3: From the White House to White Lane, where wokeness goes to sleep. Now embracing his Trump era, Bakersfield's conservative voice, it's time, your host and my dad, Terry Maxwell.
4: Welcome back, everybody. Real excited about our next guest, Gregory Wrightstone. He and I have had conversations several times. I was a chemistry major in college, math physics minor. So when this whole thing about climate change started happening, all I did was reflect back to, okay, let's see, when I was a kid, they were talking about how we're all going to freeze to death. And that was obviously not getting much mileage anymore. So they changed to, oh, we're all going to die because there's too much carbon dioxide in the air. And Greg is the author of Very Inconvenient Warming, How Modest Warming and More CO2 Are Benefiting Humanity. But his first book, of course, was Inconvenient Facts. Greg, are you there?
5: I'm here. Thank you very much. Yeah, it's a very convenient warming, not inconvenient.
4: I'm sorry, very convenient. Right. Yeah, I'm sorry.
5: Yeah.
4: I had inconvenient because that's what you named your first book. But
5: exactly.
4: Yeah. Now, Greg is a geologist, executive director of CO2 Coalition in Arlington, Virginia, and of course, best-selling author. Did you ever send me any money for buying like 20 of your books and handing them out to people?
5: It's in the mail.
4: It is? Okay, good. Good.
5: It's in the mail. Yeah.
4: I think you promised
5: me. I'll have my people get with your people, and we'll get this straightened out.
4: I could have sworn last time we talked that you said, yeah, that was in the mail then. But, you know, they the Postal Service, they probably have lost it at this point. So, no doubt about it. What's on your horizon at this point, Greg? You just had the president come out and say that this whole thing was a hoax. You had a activist come out and say, hey, we were just kidding through this whole thing. It really isn't. We were doing it for the money. We weren't doing it for any other reason.
5: Yeah, this is what you're referring to was just announced last week by the Intergovernmental Panel on Climate Change, which goes by IPCC. Mm-hmm. I know a little bit about that since I was accepted as an expert reviewer for the IPCC for their last report. Mm-hmm. I'm not going to do it again for the next one unless they straighten up and fly right, which I don't think they're going to. But they did announce last week, this was huge, and none of your listeners, I reckon, would know what this means, but they came out and referred to this RCP 8.5. It's the Representative Concentration Pathways. And what mm-hmm. they use, this is the most extreme, radical estimation of how much CO2 will be in the atmosphere by 2100 and what the temperature will be. And even their regular projections, this was the most extreme of them, but even the regular projections that they use, that over-predict warming by 2.5 to 3 times too much. And this one was many, many, many times what the actual warming is.
4: Right.
5: And so they came out last week and said that this modeling they've been using is implausible. I would take it a little bit further. It's not only implausible, it's impossible to reach this. And that's what we've had all of these projections. Al Gore, of course, is famous for making none of his predictions have come true yet. And his problem there, I think, was he made the timeline too short. And now most of...

0: he said, well, by 2015, the Northern Polar ice cap will be gone, and by 2016, London will be underwater. And I mean, there's a whole list of them. What he should have done was...
1: Yeah, but Greg, let me stop you there, because, you know, in Santa Barbara, they actually did lines. They had several lines with dates on them saying, well, this is where the water's going to be by this date. They, after, I think, 10 years of having them there, and none of it was getting anywhere close to happening, they had somebody come and erase them.
0: And so what they've done is they that's what they were basing these out wild, exaggerated claims of harm on this modeling, as they turn out now to say, well, you know, we were wrong about that. We overestimated. But we've already spent hundreds of billions of dollars based on these models that are wrong.
1: Oh, yeah. Okay.
0: They're planning to spend trillions of dollars to solve a non-existent climate crisis on the basis of incorrect models.
1: Well, you remember the green agenda that Sandy Cortez came up with was going to cost, they estimated it would be $100 trillion in order to do everything that was in it, and her best friend, Bernie Sanders. Although we do have to admit that what was only 8 years ago that Sandy Cortez said that we would all, we're past the point, we're all going to die in 12 years. We got 4 more years to find out if she's right or wrong.
0: Oh boy! Well, she is right. We are all going to die. I mean, that's the fact. So she got that part of it right.
1: Yeah, that's true. That's true.
0: But it won't be by that timeline. I can tell you that. And the thing that if your listeners don't take anything away other than this from our conversation today, it's that modest warming, and we are in a warming trend. So, but it started more than 300 years. But the combination of modest warming and increasing CO2. By almost every metric we look at, are leading to ecosystems that are thriving and prospering, and humanity is benefiting. It's benefiting from warming and more CO2. It just is.
1: Yeah.
0: It's clear as the nose on your face.
1: Right in the middle of a sermon, my pastor, I sit kind of in the front row. We're very good friends, and he knows I'm pretty engaged in all of these different subjects. And he was talking. He couldn't remember if it was carbon monoxide or dioxide. And I said, yeah, it's carbon dioxide. He goes, well, isn't that good for plants? Isn't that fertilizer for plants? And I said, no, actually, plants need it to grow, but no, it's not a fertilizer. He goes, okay, thank you. Let's move on. But, you know, Greg, I think people need to know just more than, oh, yeah, it needs CO2. What do you look at in terms of CO2? How much does it have to go up? I know that they put CO2 into greenhouses to make things grow better. Can you explain to people in as simple terms as to why the CO2 is effective and why they use it in a greenhouse?
0: Well, let's go back maybe to middle school, where you learned about photosynthesis for the first time. You probably had a cup that you put a bean in a cup, and a few days watered it, and a few days later it would sprout, and you learned that for photosynthesis in all plants, they need water, sunlight, and carbon dioxide, CO2, and the more CO2, the better. And right now, we're at about 430 parts per million. I'm not going to give a whole bunch of numbers here, but the minimum threshold for plant life to continue surviving, most plants, is about 150 parts per million. And we were almost there at the end of the last ice sheet advance,
1: sure.
0: 182.
1: Sure.
0: So we were close to what I call the line of death.
1: Mm-hmm.
0: And so this increase from about 200, 182 to 430, that's about a 50% increase. And it's due primarily from our burning and use of fossil fuels. Because as you burn a fossil fuel, the easiest one, the simplest one to think about is methane. The main component of natural gas. Methane is CH4. One, as you're a chemistry major, you know, it's CH4. One carbon and four hydrogen. And when you burn it, the result, and it combines with oxygen.
1: Can I answer the question?
0: Yes.
1: Carbon dioxide and water.
0: That's right. What it does, that one methane molecule gives off two water vapor molecules and one carbon dioxide molecule.
1: Mm-hmm.
0: And what's I think you'll find this fascinating. What we're seeing is that we know pretty accurately what our CO2 emissions are. We know that from fossil fuels, because fossil fuels are taxed, and every country taxes them. And so they keep great records of the fuel that are being burnt, and we can figure out, as you're using gasoline and natural gas, what the emissions are. So we know that accurately. Only half of it

0: showing up in the atmosphere. And you might
1: amazing.
0: Say, well,
1: amazing.
0: Well, gee, Greg, what's going on with the other half? And most of it is being consumed by our, it's a biologic, our ecosystems, plants, algae even.
1: Right.
0: Use photosynthesis too. And so half of that CO2 is being sucked up and fueling plant growth. And that's why we see what they call the greening of the earth. And that's why agricultural productivity is breaking records year after year after year, because CO2, plants love CO2, and the more CO2, the better.
1: Yeah, but so Greg, if I remember correctly, mm-hmm. Most of the oxygen that is put into the atmosphere comes from algae, not from, quote, our plants and outdoors and things like that. Algae from the sea and other areas is the biggest driver for turning carbon dioxide into oxygen, isn't it?
0: Maybe I'm learning something here. I don't know. It's okay to say I don't know, isn't it? Because I don't.
1: Yes, it is. Yes, I say it. But again, every time I go home, my wife asks me a question. I say I don't know.
0: Yeah. Let's say organisms and plants that are using photosynthesis.
1: Mm-hmm. Yeah.
0: So that's what we're doing. And the water vapor that's given off, what we see is an increase in precipitation. It's been modest over the last 70 or 80 years. And,
1: right.
0: and we've not written about it. I'd like to, is the role of fossil fuels for increasing precipitation, because water vapor, as opposed to CO2, once it reaches a certain limit, it falls out as precipitation. And so it doesn't really increase water vapor in the atmosphere tremendously, because it's kind of self-regulating. Well, it isn't kind of. It is self-regulating.
1: Well, we live in a closed mm-hmm. system for all intents and purposes.
0: Yes. Yeah. Yes.
1: Yeah.
0: And so we're doing this carbon cycle, and they talk about methane being a greenhouse gas. It's very potent. But the fact of the matter is, cattle, buffalo, deer, all the ruminants recycle the grass. They feed on mm-hmm. vegetation.
1: Mm-hmm.
0: It's turned into in their one oxygen-free one of their four stomachs. And the fermentation process there breaks down the fibers and cellulose that otherwise we can't
1: right,
0: digest.
1: We can't do it, Jess.
0: And one of the byproducts is methane, which they belch out. So it's come. Most people say, well, it's flatulence. And no, it's not. It's primarily belching of the methane from their stomach. And what that does then, that methane is released. It breaks down. It's got about an 11 or 12-year life cycle. But within 11 or 12 years, it's broken down again into water vapor and carbon dioxide, which is then recycled by the plants using that carbon dioxide, which then, again, the cattle eat, just carbon cycle in a big cycle.
1: Mm-hmm.
0: And so it's mm-hmm. it's just a huge, huge benefit that we see. And the increase in CO2 has been showing that forests are expanding, for sure. Deserts are shrinking. Plants are better able to resist drought. So there's a whole litany of things that are much better today because of more CO2.
1: I had a good friend that I graduated from college with. He was more of a chemistry nerd than I was. And he went on to work for a company that was trying to take cow poop and turn it into a usable energy source. And uh-huh. I mean, they got a long ways with it, no doubt about it. And it's so funny that one person's bane is another person's treasure, because the climate alarmists looking at what cows produce and saying that that's terrible, it's like, well, no, it could possibly be a great source for the energy that we need in order for the economy in the United States of America to do better.
0: Well, yeah, as long as you can burn it, you can.
1: Yeah,
0: you
1: sure.
0: Make energy, whatever it is.
1: Well, you could power your hydro turbines with it if you needed to.
0: Yeah. The bad thing we see is this increase in promotion of solar and wind. For electricity generation, there are three words that we should all use as to what is a good electricity generation source. It should be reliable, abundant, and affordable. And solar and wind are none of those.
1: Right.
0: We get that from coal. We get it from oil. We get it from natural gas.
1: Now we go back to the inside track for people who made lots of money on all of these things, because,

0: I'm not sure. I can't remember where you live, Greg, but you know, we're in California and
1: Florida.
0: Well, I don't suppose suppose you have a house in the back that you're renting out right now, do you? Because
1: oh, I'm sorry, I said it wrong. It's the free state of Florida.
0: Yeah, we live.
1: So we got to get that right.
0: We're in communist California, and every house that is built has to have a certain percentage of solar panels on it. You know, their electricity has to be done from solar, and you know, I'm the same thing. I didn't realize this, but we had a solar guy come by because I'm thinking, well, should I get a battery? Because I know that the battery really helps you to reduce the amount of electricity that you have to pay for. And he goes, well, you know, mm-hmm. you're actually doing it wrong right now. You should actually be using your most amount of electricity, because I had my pump going on for the pool going on at night. He said, no, mm-hmm. you should have it during the day, because that's when you're using your electricity. At night, when the rates go down, that's when you want to use their electricity. So if you're not using 100% mm-hmm. of the electricity that you're generating during the time you're generating it, because at night you're not generating anything.
1: Mm-hmm.
0: And I didn't realize that. I can't wait to see my next electric bill and see if what he told me is true. I mean, it makes it, for you and me both being science oriented, that does make sense.
1: Well, you may be shocked to learn that I own an EV. I do. It's sitting in my garage right now.
0: Yeah.
1: Other people call it a golf cart. Like when you're in Florida.
0: That's not an EV. Come on.
1: Yeah,
0: it's a golf cart.
1: It's got a battery.
0: Oh, Gregory, come on now.
1: It's an electric vehicle.
0: Yeah. Well, you know, it's an electric vehicle on a golf course. I don't know that I would trust it on the freeways.
1: Well, I don't play golf, so it's never been on a golf course.
0: So what have you got one for? What have you got one for, then?
1: Just to get around here.
0: Oh, okay.
1: We need to get to and from. We've got a clubhouse here, a pool. The grandkids come over. They love riding in the golf cart to go to the pool. And so, yeah, we can get around without using our car, and that allows us to have sold our second car to our son.
0: Uh-huh.
1: He got the dad discount, by the way. And but no, we
0: yeah. But I mean, but how big is the circle that you consider using your electric vehicle in? I mean, you won't go more about a mile or 2 miles away from your house?
1: Oh. We haven't. But we don't need to.
0: Yeah.
1: Because it's not allowed. We can get to there's a grocery store. There's the local pub, and we can drive it there. Go to the pool with the grandkids. And
0: cool.
1: We can get around and visit friends. It's a large community here.
0: Yeah. Hey, Greg,
1: it frees me up.
0: I gotta take a quick break. Can you stick with us?
1: Yep.
0: Do you have any place else to go? Because after that, I got to take another break, and I really want to. I'm always so fascinated in our conversation with you. So, if you don't mind, we're going to take a quick break, come back, and then we'll take another one.
1: All right.
0: Thanks, Greg. We'll be right back.
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4: Maxwell in the Morning. 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
5: Oh, welcome back, everybody. We're talking with Gregory Redstone. He is author of a great new book, The Convenient Facts. You know, CO2 is not the villain you think. That's not the name of the book, but that's the way that I interpret it. Greg, you know, are you in the Villages by any chance?
6: No, but okay. I did give a talk there last month. That's huge. Now, we're south of Tampa.
5: Yeah.
6: It's a place called Apollo Beach, and there is no beach here, so I think it was a marketing ploy. And so it is lovely, but there isn't. It was kind of like whenever Eric the Red sailed west from Iceland and discovered this large land, and he named it Greenland.
5: Yeah,
6: because as a market, he wanted to get the other Vikings. If he named it the land of ice and rocks, nobody would have moved there. Mm-hmm. And so he called it Greenland, and he brought a small fleet of Vikings to settle Greenland, which worked out fairly well until it didn't. It started getting cold, and of course they were.
5: They lost like what the one. 2/3 of the people that he landed there, and it's never
6: all
5: the population's
6: them.
5: never. Oh, all of them. That's okay.
6: All of them. They were gone, and it was just they couldn't survive. Now, we really don't know much about that. The last.
5: But Greg, shouldn't we connect the dots on that? Okay, so if we don't have any carbon dioxide in the atmosphere, that means that everything turns extremely cold, and the same thing that happened to those first settlers on Greenland will happen to the rest of us because we can't grow any food. I mean, that really was their problem, was they couldn't grow anything.
6: Yeah, but that's not quite right. If I stand and correct the host here, but
5: yeah, please do.
6: The warmings and coolings of the last 10,000 years were not driven by CO2, and there some other force, probably solar activity. There are a lot of things, volcanism. There are a lot of things that can go on and drive heating and cooling, but we have a series of 3 other warming trends like we're in today, but they were all much warmer than they are today. It was the Minoan, the Roman, and the medieval warm periods. And
5: even NASA a few years ago put out that the greatest effect on carbon dioxide and global change, you know, climate change, is volcanoes and the sun. Those are the two biggest ones in their opinion at that time.
6: Yeah, that's, I mean, in terms of warming?
5: Warming and cooling, because if you have a big cloud of you know, that's the reason it cooled. From what I remember, it cooled because there was all these volcanoes going off that were not in the ocean, and it created a big cloud, and the sun couldn't get through. And then the most recent one was in the ocean, created a lot of water vapor. into the atmosphere, and that will heat things up pretty quickly.
6: Yeah, that was an

0: unusual volcano. That that one that's the only one we know of, and probably that's been like that in thousands of years. And most of the volcanoes are explosive, and they put huge amounts of particulates and sulfur dioxide, just particulates, into the air, and they circulate for several years, blocking the sun. They can lower the temperature significantly.
1: Yeah, Greg, hold that thought. We got to take this break. We come back. I want to talk about finish talking about that, but I also want to talk about models and experts. Sound good?
0: Yep.
1: All right, we're gonna be right back.
2: SRN News, I'm John Scott. The House has voted to pass an amended version of the Senate-passed 21st Century Road to Housing Act, which will address the housing affordability problem, reducing restrictive regulations and increasing the housing supply. In Georgia, Republicans head toward a runoff to pick their candidates for governor and U.S. Senate in the battleground state that's, after Tuesday's primary, failed to produce outright victors. The Senate runoff will feature former college football coach Derek Dooley and Representative Mike Collins, while Representative Buddy Carter was knocked out of the race. The winner will go up against Democratic Senator John Ossoff. And Lieutenant Governor Burt Jones and healthcare billionaire Rick Jackson advanced to the runoff for the Republican primary for governor. On Wall Street, the Dow up 540 points. This is SRN News.
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5: I'm Chris Davis. A killing near Delano was reported Tuesday morning shortly before 9, say deputies with the Kern County Sheriff's Office. It happened near the county line at County Line Road and Lytle Avenue. The identity of the man who was shot has not been made public, and deputies have not discussed a motive or suspects. A hearing delayed until July 22nd for Jeremy Daniel Cruzen, accused of killing a man in 2014 in downtown Bakersfield by crushing his head with a rock. Court papers say Cruzen refused to leave the Lerdo jail to face the judge. Stacy Pfluger, the interim president of Bakersfield College, has been chosen to take the presidency permanently. She has been the interim president since May of last year. I'm Chris Davis in the KERN newsroom with news every half hour and when it breaks on News Talk 96.1 and AM 1230. 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
4: Oh, it's one of those Boston songs. It's a little bit on the tame side, but not much. It doesn't stay that way. We're talking with Gregory Wrightstone, author of Inconvenient Facts. And the Convenience of Carbon Dioxide is his second book. Quite frankly, if you're a nerd like me and you want to know all the science and everything about it, Greg's first book is an excellent read. As I say, I bought probably 20 copies of it and gave it away to people. I got to the point where somebody wanted to argue with me about climate change. I'd say, well, read this book. And when you're done with the book, you still believe in climate change, then you need to reread it again because there's no reason for me to argue with you. But his second book, for those of us that want to have a really good functional understanding of carbon dioxide, so that you can certainly go into a crowd of people and defend the fact that carbon dioxide is a good thing, and more carbon dioxide actually helps the nations, and that's been proven through the years of our existence. Every time the carbon dioxide or when things get cold, it doesn't go very well, and when things get warm, it does. But Greg, I do have some news. I've got this. This is the power of my audience. One person gave me an article, and it says, it is estimated that phytoplankton in the ocean produces between 50 and 80% of the oxygen on Earth, while trees and plants on Earth only produce around 28%, although he's saying also that some people are saying, no, it's more like 50-50. The other person said that as far as... as far as volcanoes are concerned, they're definitely not explosive. What he probably is thinking of is explosive like Mount St. Helens, but the vast majority are more like a fusion type, like the ones in Hawaii. But every once in a while, those big ones blow up, and that's what we kind of concentrate in on. So we are both being taught by my audience.
5: Well, I'm going to disagree with your volcano expert because most scientists that know volcanoes, they're... volcanoes into effusive, which are ones like Hawaii.
4: Yeah.
5: Basically, they're and then explosive like Mount St. Helens, and that's what it's not. Explosive might not be technically correct because it's not like dynamite, but it's under huge amounts of pressure and erupts explosively, and we see that. And most of the volcanoes actually give off very little CO2. When they're erupting, there could be a fairly large amount of CO2 given off. But in the scheme of things, compared to our carbon dioxide emissions, it's very small. In fact, after Pinatubo erupted, we actually saw a decrease in atmospheric CO2. And because we know pretty closely how much CO2 was emitted during the eruption of Pinatubo. But then we saw... it declined from what it should have been. If you model what it should be every year, it declined a little bit. And Dr. Roy Spencer from the University of Alabama at Huntsville says he attributed that that volcano put up a lot of, I believe it was sulfur dioxide. There were these emittents that when the sunlight came in, it reflected off of these particles.
4: So instead
5: of the sunlight coming directly into a forest or a jungle through the canopy, now you've got sunlight being reflected in from all sorts of directions. And he says, well, that he attributes that because of that, sunlight could penetrate deeper into the canopies of forests and jungles and would increase

0: photosynthesis.
1: Kind of like when you're in the snow or when you're around a pool, you got more photons coming at you than you really realize.
0: Yeah, from different directions.
1: Yeah,
0: exactly.
1: Absolutely.
0: And so I like that explanation. It's the only one I've heard that can even remotely make sense. But the volcanoes normally can decrease temperature significantly. And we saw that particularly, we have good records of these volcanoes throughout history. And during the Little Ice Age, which was from about 1250 AD to 1850 AD, in that period, the worst of it was at the end of the 17th century, 1609. And it was called, and it was that during that period, Hekla, which is on Iceland, erupted. We know Hekla has erupted big time, three times over the last several thousand years. And we can capture that and know that from rock records and from actual reports of people. And that caused a terrible cooling effect for several years.
1: Mm-hmm. Mm-hmm.
0: In fact, it led to what they called the year without summer, when it never warmed up at all, hardly.
1: And Gregory, in your first book, you make reference to understanding what carbon dioxide levels were way back when because of ice that is available and that you can evaluate. How far back can we go now?
0: Well, we can go back 800,000 years at our Antarctica. Mm-hmm. And since Greenland is about 180,000 years because the ice just isn't as thick and it's not, that's the limit to what we can go back to Greenland, but Antarctica is the best because it's not contaminated by volcanic ash and things the way Greenland ice is, and that can lead to problems when you're measuring looking at temperature and CO2 records through time. And so 800,000 years, and we know very, very accurately what the age of that ice is, because it's just like they're like tree rings, and you can just see each annual increase and then decrease of ice. And so that 800,000 years, we're on 100,000 year cycles of glaciation and non-glaciation.
1: Mm-hmm.
0: And fortunately, we're within an interglacial warm period that's hugely beneficial. When it starts to get cold, and it's going to lead in, we're close to the end of this interglacial warming period. And when the next ice advance occurs, it's going to be horrifically bad.
1: Okay.
0: Really, really, really bad.
1: Are you and I going to be alive to see that or not?
0: Boy. I don't know if I told you my favorite quote from Yogi Berra, but he said, making predictions is really tough, especially about the future.
1: Yeah.
0: And so we might be heading into it right now for all we know.
1: Sure.
0: It might be in 50 years.
1: Okay.
0: It might be 200 years. It might be 1,000 years. But when it happens, there's not going to be much we can do about it. And when it finally advances, nearly all of Canada and most of the United States will be under many hundreds and thousands of feet of ice.
1: Okay, so is there a book out there that has all the Yogi Berra quotes? Because, I mean, that guy was just absolutely brilliant. He really was.
0: Yeah.
1: He was kind of like Will Rogers. He would point out the obvious, but in a way that really made you have to laugh at your own stupidity for not coming up with it in your first place. Okay, so you referenced models, and I put models and experts into the same category because both of them usually are wrong in the way that they are trying to tell you what's going on in the world. Now, the climate people, I don't know who thought of this, but they are in a great position because they don't have to tell you what the weather's going to be any day of the year because they get to use percentages. You know, you got a 10% chance of rain. So if it rains, they said, well, we told you it was a 10% chance of rain. If it doesn't rain, we said, well, we told you it was a 90% chance it wasn't going to rain. Nobody holds them to their feet to the fire. Well, you said it was going to be 95 degrees yesterday, and it was 100. Are you going to get fired over that? No, it's because of these models that they use and the fact that we put too much credence when somebody says they're an expert. Would you like to comment on that?
0: Oh, boy. And we learned during COVID, didn't we?
1: Ooh.
0: That the experts are often wrong, and they're often intentionally wrong. And sometimes they even lie to you. And we learned that in COVID. You need to maintain 6-foot distance. Well, where'd that come from?
1: Yep.
0: Out of thin air. There was no science behind it.
1: Right.
0: You're not going to get COVID if you get the jab. Well, Yeah.
1: That was a lie.

0: really helps us in our messaging, because they're saying now there was a consensus about COVID from the experts, is what they told us. Just like there's a consensus, they tell us, of scientists that believe in man-made driven climate crises. Mm-hmm. And I'll tell you that, quoting Michael Crichton, the great Michael Crichton, who said, science is not consensus and consensus is not science.
1: Science, right.
0: My favorite quote, though, is from Nobel laureate in physics, Richard Feynman, who said, and think about this, this is deep. I would rather have questions that can't be answered than answers that can't be questioned. And that's exactly what we have. We had it in COVID, didn't we? And we've got it in spades with this climate debate.
1: Well, I would have to say that in COVID, their advantage was that if anybody did disagree with them, they had ways of making sure that their message didn't get out, or that they were completely eliminated. I mean, the doctors, if they came out and said, well, I don't think this COVID shot is a good thing, or that they wanted to treat COVID with ivermectin, they were threatened with losing their licenses.
0: Right now.
1: Huh?
0: We see it absolutely in climate. We see professors, if you speak up and don't toe the company line on climate change,
1: really,
0: you're going to lose your funding. Oh, absolutely.
1: Yeah. Oh, yeah, losing funding. Yeah, sure. That makes sense.
0: And then we saw, just my most recent book that was published was a children's illustrated science book, Chloe the Clownfish Sleeps Well. And you can search for that and buy it on Amazon.
1: Oh, cool.
0: Chloe the Clownfish.
1: Cool.
0: And it's a great book about Chloe that lives on the Great Barrier Reef, can't sleep at night because of her climate change anxiety, because she was told at school that her family and her home were in great danger from climate change. And so we're able to tell this story. But the point of this is, my collaborator was Dr. Peter Ridd from Australia, who's one mm-hmm. of the top experts mm-hmm. on corals and the Great Barrier Reef. And he was fired from James Cook University because he said, this is the truth. The Great right. Barrier Reef is thriving.
1: Right.
0: 2024 had the greatest coverage of corals since they started measuring it. I think it was in the mid-80s. But he got fired for telling the truth.
1: He
0: got a big settlement a few years ago.
1: Well, Greg, one of the other things is I spent 18 and a half years as a drug representative. When the COVID-19 thing came out, I said, there's something wrong with it, because they're not going about this the way that they're supposed to. You know, you're supposed to do this and this and this, and they were doing exactly the opposite. So since I didn't have a license they could take away from me, I could go ahead and espouse that. But, you know, even so, they said, well, don't say that you didn't take the shot. You know, you got to be careful, because, you know, we don't want the government to come, you know, call us up and say, hey, what's this guy doing? He's not towing the company line. So,
0: well,
1: I was careful to simply tell people what the truth was. You know, let people make their own decision. But I was not going to shy away from the truth.
0: Yeah, my personal experience I never got the jab for COVID, but I did, against my wife's demanded that I not get the shingles vaccine. But I saw people that suffered so much.
1: Yeah.
0: I went and got a jab. A week later, I got Bell's palsy. Was that coincidence?
1: No, it's not a coincidence.
0: It wasn't a bad case of Bell's palsy. That's when the left side of your face sags. It goes numb.
1: Yep.
0: And I only recognized that when I woke up in the morning, and I cut myself shaving under the left side of my lip. And I've been shaving for a long time, and that never, and it was because it was numb. And that caused me to think, and then, you know, I ended up in the hospital in the emergency room, and they wanted to make sure it's not, you know, we want to make sure you get that it's not a stroke. So we went through all the whole process.
1: Well, that's one of the precursors.
0: I got the jab.
1: It is a precursor of strokes, though. I mean, you got to be careful post Bell's palsy, that person, because they have a very high likelihood within the next 6 months of maybe having a stroke. So you got to be careful. I had an old boss that's what happened to him. He had Bell's palsy first, and then he had a brainstem stroke, and never recovered from it. I got to ask you.
0: Oh, no.
1: So Chloe is a clownfish. Now, wasn't Dora a clownfish also? They're not related, are they?
0: Just distantly. I think they're second cousins. but it's wonderfully illustrated.
1: That's neat.
0: Full-time artist.
1: That's neat. So what age group are you thinking of?
0: This would be elementary to middle school, but the high schoolers, college students love it because it's so well illustrated, and so it's so welcoming. And there's science in, if you order that book, Chloe the Clownfish, you're going to learn a lot about the Great Barrier Reef and about

0: Neat.
1: Because we include, you know, we have at the very end of the book, we have some information for parents and teachers that, that they can use. And we have lesson plans that go along with these that we've created at the CO2 Coalition.
0: Oh, and Greg, you got to send me some information on that, because I think that that's necessary. You know, I think the reason that you're finding people in high school that are gravitating toward it is because proficiency in high school is absolutely horrible when it comes to the STEM subjects. People aren't being taught anything.
1: And go to co2learningcenter.com, co2learningcenter.com. That's our education website.
0: Got it.
1: And you can, that'll, you'll love it. You can, we're free.

0: 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That's our education website.
1: Got it.
0: And you can you'll love it. We're free. Everything is free for the. It's our mission to provide this. I'm leaving tomorrow morning for the Florida Parent Education Association homeschooling convention, largest in the world. It's in Orlando, Florida. We've got a double booth there. We'll be giving away all of our materials. We don't charge for any of it because, that's fantastic.
1: Yeah, well, I will definitely look into that. When was the last time you were in California?

0: free. Everything is free for the it's our mission to provide this. I'm leaving tomorrow morning for the Florida Parent Education Association homeschooling convention, largest in the world. It's in Orlando, Florida. We've got a double booth there. We'll be giving away all of our materials. We don't charge for any of it because, that's what our mission is.
1: Yeah, well, I will definitely look into that. When was the last time you were in California?
0: It's
1: filled with liberals. Next time you got to come to Bakersfield, Greg. You got to come to Bakersfield. You'll enjoy it here. The people are a lot more conservative. They have a interest level in what we are just talking about that's pretty high. You get a chance to come out to California. Let me know that you're coming, and we'll see if we can arrange to have you out and talk in front of a large group.
0: Yeah, let's plan on doing that.
1: Okay.
0: Because I have some other California hosts that have said the same thing. They want me to come out. So we could do that, make it a big hoorah.
1: That'd be great. Hey, Greg, thank you so much for your time today. It's always a pleasure to talk to you, and I always learn things from beyond what's in your book, and I really appreciate it.
0: All right. And the book's name is Convenient Warming. Just search those two words if you want to buy that book, Convenient Warming.
1: That's it. Thank you, Greg. We're going to be right back. You're listening to Maxwell.
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0: Last week, you have found your home. It's KERN. This is where I am. I am at. And I expect you to tune in every morning, 9 to noon, because there's a lot of things that happen on this program you just don't want to miss. Greg and I were talking about experts and models and all that kind of stuff. You know, models are what are ruining our life, along with experts. They model things and tell you, this is what's going to happen. This is what the model says. And, you know, the most obvious one is weather. This is the model. And then when you ask them, well, how many other models, you know, the one you chose, how many other models were there? Oh, there were about 20. About 21 models. We chose this one because it had the computer told us it has the highest likelihood of actually turning out the way it's supposed to, and we put the moniker of being an expert on these people who are doing nothing more than making a decision as to what model looks good. Same thing happened with the trip program. They told us none of the things that they told us that were going to happen with all these trip projects and stuff like that has happened to this point. The amount of cars using the West Bark Freeway has never achieved what they told it was going to. The elimination of traffic on 24th Street has not done what it was supposed to. I mean, the whole thing. And it was really based on faulty data, because the guy who predicted what the population would be when they started making the decisions on what they were going to do in terms of altering our need. And I'm not saying we didn't need some alterations to our roads, but you see, the decisions were made based on a projection in 19, I think it was 84 or 87, I can't remember exactly which one it was. And the same guy who predicted what our population would be is the guy who came up with this. His prediction on the population was correct. The only problem was in that paper from 1984 or 87, I can't remember which it was, he also predicted where the growth would be. Because if you are going to put in new roads, wouldn't you want to know what the prediction is as to where the growth is going to be? And he was only about 150% off in terms of where the growth was. He said the growth in the Northwest wouldn't be all that much. The growth in the South would be moderate. Most of the growth would be... Every place he predicted big growth, we got moderate growth. And every place he predicted moderate growth, we got huge growth. And that's why the trip project never has been able to accomplish what it set out to be. The other problem with it was the plans were also based on the projection that we would have a 4% growth in our population every year, for the foreseeable future. And, of course, that's not happened. Our growth in the last probably 10 years has never been more than about 1% per year. So that's the other reason things aren't going all the way. But the experts tell you that, gosh, you know, if you want, it's all about love. It's all about love. All you need is two people who love each other, whether they're straight or gay, and they can raise a child. And I know that we're seeing more and more, and I don't know how many of these reports are being suppressed that we don't see, but the most recent one is a gay couple arrested on child sex abuse allegations, and they have 5 young sons. Now, the extras tell you, oh, it doesn't matter that they're gay. And I think we need to start listening to somebody else's opinion on this, because they want to take our guns away from us, but they don't want to take this away from a group of people that I think you just have to question why somebody, a quote expert, would tell you that there's no difference between a husband and a wife raising a child and a gay couple raising a child. I mean, if you're comfortable with what the results are going to be, then knock yourself out. But if you're not, I think we need to be some changes. We'll be back. And Ron Ryan is next.
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2: News this hour from Town Hall. I'm John Scott. The House has voted to pass an amended version of the Senate-passed 21st Century Road to Housing Act, which will address the housing affordability problem, reducing restrictive regulations and increasing the housing supply. President Trump is calling for swift Senate action. Speaker Mike Johnson tells the Salem Radio Network that President Trump had sweeping victories in primary elections on Tuesday.
3: We had a great night across the board. I mean, you know, several states had their primaries last night. We had conservatives, constitutional conservatives, win across the board. I mean, from Georgia all the way across to Oregon. So this is a great trend. It shows once again. I talked to the president late last night, almost midnight.

Yeah, welcome back to Maxwell in the Morning. Happy to have you on board here on KERN. We appreciate everybody who is tuning in. If you were someplace else,

0: And he said, you know, we were talking about the winds, and I said, Mr. President, you have the most powerful endorsement in the history of politics. It's not even close. It's really something to behold.
1: Speaker Johnson spoke with the Salem News Channel this morning. He also spoke of Senate Republicans that sided with Democrats and a vote to limit President Trump's war powers in Iran. Less than a week after President Trump visited China, Russia's Vladimir Putin is there for talks with Chinese President Xi. The BBC's Laura Bicker is in the Chinese capital.
2: It's a sign of where Beijing wants to position itself right now, beholden to no one but talking to everyone. There is no doubt there's a close alliance between Russia and China. The two leaders have met each other more than 40 times. And Russia is now far more reliant on China than ever before since the war in Ukraine. However, there's some delicate diplomacy here for Mr. Xi because he wants to maintain stable ties with the West. He still insists this country is neutral when it comes to the war in Ukraine, and yet he will not want Russia to lose. He will not want that loss to destabilize a country on his northern border.
1: More of these stories from townhall.com.
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6: Someone murdered Tuesday near Delano. I'm Chris Davis, but that person's identity and the circumstances surrounding the killing have not yet been discussed publicly by the Kern County Sheriff's Office. The shooting was just before 9 Tuesday morning near the Kern County line at County Line Road and Lytle Avenue, which is near Delano. Deputies say when they got there, they found a man who had been shot and who was pronounced dead at the scene. They have not said anything about any possible suspects. The sirens wailed. The smoke rose thick and heavy over South Owen Street in Bakersfield Tuesday morning as firefighters arrived about 11:45 to find a house on fire. They also discovered that someone was inside that house and went into the burning house and got them out. Nothing more has been released about that yet. A minor with a gun and drugs. That's what Kern County probation officers say they found when they arrested that youth back on May 12th. They're not saying anything about the identity of that person because of their age, but they do say they had recently been released from the Apex Academy, which is a youth detention facility. They say the gun that was found was a semi-automatic pistol and the drugs were suspected meth, and the charges also include gang activity. Another one of those shoulder tap operations. Those are the ones where minors are sent into stores to see if they can buy booze. This time, three people were arrested in Delano, say police there, and agents with the State Bureau of Alcoholic Beverage Control. They did not release the names of the people arrested, and typically they are given a ticket and sent home, but they may have to pay a $1,000 fine if convicted. Bakersfield College's interim president, Stacy Pfluger, has been named president of the college. She had previously served as a provost for the Kern Community College District and had been the interim president since May of last year. I'm Chris Davis in the KERN Newsroom with news every half hour and when it breaks on News Talk 96.1 and AM 1230. KERN.
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9: From the White House to White Lane, where wokeness goes to sleep. Now embracing his Trump era, Bakersfield's conservative voice, it's time, your host and my dad, Terry Maxwell.
10: Welcome back, everybody. It's so exciting. One of my favorites. We have Ron Ryan here from Ryan's Termite Control. Ron, how are you?
11: I'm doing pretty good, Terry. How are you?

0: doing?
1: Hey, nice digs. Having a great time. Back to doing what I love. Life could not be better.
0: It's a pleasure to be here.
1: Well, we're happy to have you. This is a time of year when swarming is going on, and you just said that you had somebody who did call up. They're concerned about their termites. What are you seeing the most? What do you anticipate to see when somebody gives you a call, or when they go online and your website and request you to come out? What are you seeing right now?
0: Well, right now is kind of the time of year where we see a lot of evidence of both types of termites. There's mainly two species in the lower elevations of Kern County. There's another one up higher, but that's usually only exist in rotten wood, rotten logs.
1: Right.
0: They usually don't get into houses too much. But down here in the lower part of the county, lower elevation, we have the drywood termite and we have the subterranean termite. And the subterranean kind of attacks your house from below. The drywood termites typically attack your house
1: from above,
0: right?
1: Those are the ones that with wings, and they look like ants, right?
0: Well, they both have wings. They both have swarmers.
1: Oh, okay.
0: Yeah, just the subterranean termites are looking for some moist soil to kind of trench themselves into and build an underground nest, which is called a terterranium. Mm-hmm. But the drywood termites are actually trying to infest in the structure itself. The subterranean termites have to go up and down. They have to return because they need a lot of water to survive.
1: Okay.
0: So unless you have a huge fungus, dry rot, water leak problem going on in the house, roof leak, you know, they're going to have to return back to the soil.
1: So if you got a leaky pipe someplace, like a drain pipe, mm-hmm. that could supply them with the water they want.
0: Well, absolutely. Yeah, it could draw them up, yeah.
1: Okay, so of the two, which one can do the most damage?
0: Subterranean termite, yeah.
1: Because that's going to affect your foundation and everything?
0: It's just the colonies are a lot larger, mm-hmm. and they're very aggressive.
1: Wow. Because I think most people think in terms of the ones that are up in the your roof or your attic and places like that, that's where you see them. When you're selling your house and they start doing the looking at the eaves and stuff like that, that's where you see a lot of the damage. But really the damage can be much lower than that.
0: Yeah, well, it's I don't know if you call it catch-22 is the right phrase, but it's like subterranean termites do more damage, like I just said mm-hmm. before, but they're also rarer in Kern County than drywood termites.
1: Okay.
0: And then the other thing you have going on is with drywood termites, they infest the structure and they don't leave. So they just keep multiplying and multiplying. It's like a snowball going downhill, mm-hmm. gaining more speed, more volume, more speed.
1: And as we've discussed before on my program, one of the real challenges is that when you tent your house, because you think in terms of the aerial ones, the ones that are up in your attic, as soon as the tent's off, they can return pretty quickly, can't they? Especially this time of year.
0: Oh yeah. There's no residual with the tent fumigation.
1: Mm-hmm.
0: So if you want to keep them away after a fumigation, you're gonna have to allow the salesperson that came out to your house to radically upsell you.
1: Right.
0: With products that are legal and ethical. There's nothing wrong with these products or these additional steps that you have to do to create a residual protection for your home after a fumigation.
1: Mm-hmm.
0: It just really costs a lot of money. And there's a lot other ways that are just as effective. And
1: you have a perfect way to solve that problem, because the biggest problem and the nightmare for anybody who's had to have their house tented is all of the pre-arrangement you have to do, all the things you have to do to prepare your house for that tenting. It's a very laborious sort of a thing, and you're always afraid that after you've been tented that maybe you missed something and you're going to be exposed to some of those chemicals. But you can bypass that. You have the Boracare.
0: Yeah, exactly. What we offer in the state of California wouldn't be considered an all-encompassing method, okay?
1: Right.
0: So maybe one day they'll create different escalons or tiers, mm-hmm. gradients of methods that are in between a spot treatment and a fumigation.
1: Right.
0: But at this point in time,
1: there isn't anything. Yeah.
0: So you really just got to go by what the the licensed inspector or operator is recommending. And and of course, when people hear about our type of treatment, they know it's not a spot treatment.
1: Right.
0: And it's obviously not a fumigation.
1: Mm-hmm.
0: So what is it? What type of new animal is this?
1: Yeah.
0: And so in times past, that was really the only two options people had, except for gutting the wood out. until you don't see any more evidence.

0: again, which is obviously really expensive, right?
1: Well, you got to find it all in the first place, and
0: you know, yeah, and then yeah, you got to assume you found it too, because sometimes these pinholes are so small when they go to an adjacent and abutting wood members that it's very easy to miss, you know, and then they come back and eat all your new wood too. But in times past, you just had the spot treatment and the fumigation, but now because of new technology like the high tech scanning.
1: So you can find these guys a lot more effectively now because of the ultrasound
0: equipment
1: that's out there.
0: Yeah, exactly. It's infrared and it's radar sonar.
1: Okay.
0: You also have boroscopes and stuff. Like, we don't use the boroscope that much because the radar sonar is so accurate. It's 99.6% that it doesn't make any sense to drill holes in people's walls and look around with a little camera and see if the pellets, you know, because first of all, they don't even kick everywhere. Sometimes, you know, sometimes they only make a couple pinholes.
1: Yeah,
0: and,
1: that's right.
0: You know, so you look and they go, oh, it doesn't look like it's going any further. Did you look in the wall said one past that?
1: Yeah.
0: Oh, it was a giant pile.
1: Yeah. Well, yeah. It could be two different colonies.
0: Yeah, exactly. It could be two completely different colonies too. So, and, you know, so so the reason in times past, the reason to tent in most cases for dry wood termites would have been the dilemma of what's called inaccessible areas. Mm-hmm. In other words, you don't know where the termites are going.
1: Right.
0: Right? So let's just sack it up with a tent. And
1: well, just the example you just gave, you know, you can look at this wall, but that the wall behind you has got another colony you didn't even know was there. So tenting it is going to take care of it all, right?
0: Yeah. Well, that's the theory.
1: Yeah.
0: Yeah. So, and scientifically, it has basis for that theory. And what I've experienced in the real world is not as... efficacious
1: as
0: they claim to be, but it's still a really high percentage. Yeah. So I don't want to you know, mislead anybody or anything like that. But now because they have material that can expand in the wall cavity, right, and has another material laced in it where it can actually absorb through the wood and leave that residual value, not only kill the termites but leave a residual value, and we have the high tech scanning equipment.
1: Right.
0: We have thermal heat that can be done in local areas.
1: So once the boric hair is in there, it's there.
0: Yeah. Yeah, okay. It's there. Yeah. Yeah. It doesn't break down. There's no, I think I was sitting online the other day, the only thing known that could break it down is the weight of being submerged in water for a long period of time. I'm not sure exactly what the poundage was, but it's a lot. Basically, the Lake Isabella Dam would have to, you know, break. And
1: break. Then
0: you would obviously have bigger problems than your termites,
1: yeah,
0: right?
1: I wouldn't worry about the termites at that point. Okay, so you're using sonar track to find them.
0: Yeah.
1: You're using boric hair to do spot treatment, basically.
0: I mean, you have to call it a local treatment because you know, we're not treating every wall. We've been doing this 15 years, and you know, if we weren't killing the termites, we would probably
1: you would have stopped
0: be,
1: it 5 years into
0: yeah,
1: it
0: because sued or,
1: been, yeah,
0: or in jail.
1: So your success rate is
0: very high. Yes,
1: very high because of that. And as I say, for the consumer, boy, if somebody would have come to me, because I've had to have two, maybe three houses tented. If somebody would have come to me, and I told you about the condominium complex, and you guys will do large facilities.
0: Oh,
1: also.
0: Yeah. Yeah. No, we've done, I think I want to say 45 approximately apartment complexes in Kern County, you know, over 20 units.
1: If somebody would have come to me and said, "Hey, you know, you don't have to do all this. There is a different treatment that you could do," and I would have known Ron Ryan back then. Believe me, Ryan's Termite Control would have been who I would have gone to. Because is anybody else even offering this in this area that you know of?
0: There's some people are trying to get into it.
1: Okay.
0: A word of caution to the consumer: if you're doing a comparison contrast thing or something like that, just make sure what's being offered on the recommendation appears to be the same thing, or if you have questions, call.
1: And you've been at it for 15 years.
0: Yeah,
1: so, you know,
0: exactly. Because typically,
1: the experience basis that is necessary to do the best job possible.
0: Typically, it's close to the same thing, 70-80%, but it's not the same thing.
1: Yeah.
0: Like, I don't know anybody in town that's using the Termitrack radar sonar.
1: Okay.
0: If there is, somebody call in and correct me wrong.
1: Yeah.
0: For termites specifically.
1: Yeah.
0: And there might be some people that are local thermal treating, maybe through a subcontractor or something. I don't know.
1: Well, thermal is another way to go.
0: What's that?
1: Thermal is another way to go, but thermal it has the same problem that once you've done the thermal,
0: there's no residual
1: infestation start the next day.
0: Yeah, the only reason we do it in conjunction with spot treating in areas that are highly inaccessible, like attics and sub

0: areas is because it's too hard to get all the wood members.
1: Yeah.
0: You know,
1: yeah,
0: way time consuming, which would basically make it unmarketable. You know, you'd price yourself right out of the market.
1: Yeah.
0: You know, you have to have a guy out treating, two guys treating the house for 3 days or something, you know, and it'd be $10,000 for a small house, you know.
1: So you don't. Ron, if somebody's concerned, they think they've got some termites, so what are the things that they might look for in order to make the decision to give you a call because they see some things that they're concerned about?
0: Well, besides the obvious, which would be, you know, damage from replacing wood, somebody painting, somebody in the home is vacuuming or sweeping, mopping, and baseboard caves in or door jam or something like that, it would probably be those little grains, you know, that kind of look like, it really depends on the color of the wood they're eating and the moisture content.
1: Okay.
0: So, but typically it's more like a gold color, like the color of fresh lumber at Home Depot.
1: Oh, okay.
0: And like a golden light brown color. And it's
1: like
0: about
1: sawdust.
0: Exactly. And it's like probably, really it's smaller than most grains of bird seed. But, you know, when seen from a distance, right, it would probably look like a little pile, a little haystack of sawdust or bird seed or something of that nature. That's drywood termite, okay? Subterranean termite, typically you see little tiny spots on your wall or your ceiling that looks like maybe mold is growing or bugs died or, you know, like...
1: Something's going on.
0: Like somebody swatted the bugs, forgot to clean it out the ceiling or something, gnats. And so maybe you clean it or you pick it off with your finger or whatever and you find it's a little hole there or it appears to be like a little bit of dirt or mud. And then so you clean it, and 2 days later, it's back again.
1: Okay.
0: Or it's more obvious, like it looks like a stalactite or a stalagmite in a cave. An actual swarmer tube starts actually coming out of your sheetrock or your wood. It looks like a little tiny mud castle.
1: Now, as far as expense is concerned, the larger the house, the more the expense to put a tent on it, right?
0: Yeah, yeah. Okay. I mean, that theory probably holds true in every methodology.
1: Doing the Termitrack and spot treating it with Boracair, it can very often be a money saver and time saver for everybody concerned, can it?
0: Yeah, yeah. I mean, the way we do it, we try to. I mean, if the customer is willing to make the investment, obviously it's their home. You know, we try to do something more towards a complete treatment. It still wouldn't be considered all encompassing, but it's enough. You know, from our vantage point, it's enough. We do enough to have the confidence to give the whole structure.
1: Right.
0: Anywhere from 2 to 4 year warranties.
1: Wow.
0: So we're not going to, it's not a spot treatment. You know,
1: right.
0: You know,
1: right.
0: Like something like, you know, drill 3-4 holes.
1: A little bit more comprehensive.
0: Charge you $800 for like nothing, you know.
1: Yeah.
0: It's a lot more comprehensive.
1: Ron, how do people get a hold of you?
0: Oh, they can get a hold of me either by calling me or texting me, preferably, at 661-747-1603. 661-747-1603. Or they can log on to our website at www.ryanstermitecontrol.com, and on there's a fillable inspection or estimate request form, which when you send it, after you fill out the fillable PDF, it goes straight to my phone and my email.
1: Okay, and how quickly do you get back to people?
0: I get back from people if I don't answer the phone right away or the text within an hour or two.
1: Okay.
0: Or I'll text them and say I'll get back with them at the end of the day if overwhelmed.
1: You believe in outstanding service, do you not?
0: Oh, absolutely. Yeah, we currently on like 6 rating bureaus. If you add them all up, all 6 of them and divide it, it's 4.92.
1: And 5's
0: out of 5 stars. Yeah,
1: 5's perfect. That's good. I've had people who have used your service, and every time I talk to somebody, they're just head over heels about the convenience, all the things you did, so comprehensive. So, you know, thanks, Ron. And look, if anybody's out there, you're concerned about the termites maybe doing thousands, if not tens of thousands of damage to your house, and you want somebody who's extremely competent that can come out and take a look, and he's got the experience necessary to help you out. Ron Ryan from Ryan's Termite Control is the right guy to be calling.
0: Quick plug.
1: Can I get a quick plug? Yeah, sure.
0: Oh, we also do, we're not only C5 framers with the Contractor State License Board, but we do all damage for wood destroying organisms and water damage inside and outside and all the incidentals.
1: So
0: incidentals
1: means one stop shop.
0: Yes.
1: You can get it all done. If you got damaged, then Ryan's Termite Control can come in and actually do the repair too.
0: Yeah, we sure can.
1: Excellent. All right, Ron, great to have you on.

0: next time.
1: Look forward to seeing you next time.
0: Yep.
1: All right, everybody, we're going to take a break. Okay. We'll be right back.
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1: Maxwell in the morning. Good till the last mic drop. The conservative voice on the left coast has landed. News Talk 96.1 and AM 1230 KERN.

All right, everybody, we got just a few minutes before we're going to take about an hour break. Kind of interesting, you know, we talked a little bit about the experts and where some of the institutions are coming from that we used to trust, like FBI, CIA, and all that. As they have demonized people in the past, like they demonized the people who were in on the January 6th protest over what was going on, and then were, in my opinion, set up and then prosecuted. You have those people who we, over time, have been looked at and told were un-American and traitors and things like that. One of them happened to be Eric Snowden. And if you remember, Eric Snowden was really telling us that there was something wrong with the DOJ, the CIA, the FBI, that were being run by, of course, Clapper, Brennan, and Comey. He, of course, was singled out, and a great effort went into finding him because he was branded as a traitor, and we need to do something about this guy. Nobody took the time to say, well, excuse me, is there any credence in what he's telling us at all? And you look at the past, you look at some of the other people that they have demonized because they started saying that the government's not doing what the government's supposed to be doing, that they are going outside of the proper procedures, not staying true to what they are supposed to be doing. We're always asked to hate these people because they're traitors. Well, who are they exactly being traitors to? They're being traitors to the deep state or to the people who are on the inside, whose jobs and whose tactics we are not at liberty to exactly know backwards and forwards. You know, if the FBI is after you, believe me, you don't have much in the way of response. They're going to come after you. If the DOJ wants you, like when Comey was in there, I mean, how many different groups did they go after without any repercussions, without anybody saying, wait a minute, why are you going after that particular group? What's wrong with Catholics? What's wrong with Christians? What's wrong with people who don't like the way that the schools are being run? Now, anybody making any sort of a negative comment about anything the government is in favor of is viewed as a traitor. And I think we all have to get more used to stopping and understanding exactly why they're calling this person a traitor, because if we knew more about what Edward Snowden was talking about, we'd know that, gosh, everything that he said was true. You know, their discussion is reportedly being facilitated by Tulsi Gabbard, a longtime critic of warrantless government surveillance, that she would like to get Snowden back into the United States of America and give him an opportunity to defend what he was trying to tell everybody that we weren't listening to, and we weren't listening to it because of two reasons. You know, you had the government agencies and you had the media. You know, the media is demonizing, we'll go into this after the bottom of the hour break, the media is, you know, was salivating over what happened down in San Diego because they just knew this was going to be another example. Yet when you see a real example of a clandestine group doing things to help themselves, like the Southern Poverty Law Group, everything's silent. Everything's completely silent. Oh, gosh, you know, don't ask us about that. Don't ask us about that at all.

then you go back to the question of, okay, so how much time has all of the alphabet media given to the story of the Southern Poverty Law Group? And you see down the line that the standard ones, the alphabet media, ABC, NBC, CBS, and a few other, CNN, MSNBC, gave no, didn't give any time to that. Oh no, oh no. And the ones that did give time to it, you know, they can go on and on about somebody, Anna Nicole Smith, for days, about Savannah Guthrie's mom being abducted, go on for days. But something that's affecting your life? Yeah, no interest.

0: SRN News, I'm John Scott. President Trump's influence was felt heavily in primary elections throughout the country yesterday. Trump endorsed candidates won in Kentucky, Texas, and Georgia. Federal prosecutors have announced charges against former Cuban President Raul Castro in the 1996 downing of civilian planes operated by Miami-based exiles. The charges marked a major escalation in the Trump administration's efforts to dismantle seven decades of single-party rule in the Caribbean island. Barney Frank has died. The longtime Democratic congressman from Massachusetts died late Tuesday. He was 86. The South Carolina House has endorsed a plan to redraw its congressional districts to favor Republicans at the urging of President Trump. The chamber voted on a new congressional map, sending it to the state Senate. On Wall Street, the Dow is ahead 583 points. This is SRN News.
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3: I'm Chris Davis. A man accused in the 2014 murder of a man near the Kern County Vietnam War Memorial downtown by crushing the man's head with a rock refused to leave the Lerdo jail for a preliminary hearing Tuesday, reports KGET. So the judge delayed Jeremy Daniel Cruzan's hearing until July 22nd with orders that he be brought to court by force if necessary. No name released yet for the man shot and killed near Delano Tuesday morning. The Kern County Sheriff's Office says that happened shortly before 9 a.m. at County Line Road near Lytle Avenue. They have also not announced any arrests. A minor recently released from the Apex Academy Youth Detention Facility arrested by probation officers, they say, for having a semi-automatic pistol and meth. I'm Chris Davis in the KERN Newsroom with news every half hour and when it breaks on News Talk 96.1 and AM 1230, KERN.
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2: Maxwell in the Morning. 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

tomorrow, which you can enjoy. And then, of course, I forgot to tell you, on Fridays we do, maybe I did tell you, we do country western music. It's Country Music Fridays. Every time we come back from a particular advertisement or bottom of the hour, we like to play a particular artist. We do about four of their songs. We do four songs from other artists. But this week, I don't know, we may do just one artist this week. One that was had a very successful night the other night at the Country Music Awards. So anyway, kind of keeping in tune with some of the things that are expected when a story comes out. Southern Poverty Law Group didn't get a lot of traction. I think they're going to get some traction because of the Trump administration and the DOJ. I think they're in a lot of hot water because you can't give money. You know, go. We'll tell you what. Let me give you some money and go downtown and break everybody's windows. And then the next day you go down there because you own a glass company and start handing out flyers on, you know, you can overnight put glass back in your windows. If they ever found out that you were paying the guy that was breaking all the windows, then, you know, you might be in trouble, but that's exactly what the Southern Poverty Law Group was doing. Here, let's pay these guys to go, you know, create all this havoc and make sure that people are afraid of these groups. Well, in Southern California and San Diego, these two young men, a 17-year-old and I think a 19-year-old, decided to go into a mosque and start shooting people up. So, of course, people are going to jump to the conclusion that they hate Muslims, they hate Islam, they hate this, they hate that, and wanted to paint the broad strokes of exactly who these two people were. This is nothing more than a throwback to Columbine and all that. I haven't heard anybody say that we need to take their, you know, everybody's guns away because of these two guys. But they'll get to that. They'll get to that, believe me. But what's interesting is that now that they know a little bit more about these two clowns, these two killers, these two white supremacists, they are realizing that they hated everybody. They didn't just hate the Muslims and Islam, but they also hated LGBTQ++++, the black community, women, the both political left and right, and they hated Jewish people just as much. So they're really not fitting into this scenario. Let's see, one was 17, one was 18. Kane Clark, 17, Caleb Vasquez, 18. And, you know, Kane Clark, usually they blank out the 17-year-old, but I think that since he's dead, they're not, you know, it's pretty obvious that they were the ones that did it. They had access to 30 guns and ammunition. Once they had finished at this mosque, they were headed elsewhere to create havoc for other law-abiding citizens. And I think that one of the things that I have to make a point of in this story is that there is a hero. There is a hero. There was a... let me go to that other page. There was a hero through this whole thing. He was the gentleman who was there as the security guard. His name is Amin Abdullah. And he played a pivotal role in saving lives. Now, it cost him his life. He was there to thwart the efforts of these two criminals, deluded individuals, and unfortunately they're not finding that there was something that the Republicans, the Democrats, the Jews, the Muslims, the Islamists, or anybody else did to create these two monsters, which for the media is really disappointing, of course. But Amin Abdullah

saved lives, and it cost him his life. Now, to me, the point I want to make on that is this. Isn't he the guy that we should probably put a statue up for? I mean, how many people that have questionable histories does the left and the media take and lionize? And you are not allowed to say anything about the fact that, gosh, they got a criminal history that's about as long as your arm. The activity that they were engaged in was illegal. They were given instructions by the law enforcement people to do something, and they didn't. And so then they take an individual like George Floyd, and he's got a statue after him. They started saying Black Lives Matter, and they put that on the streets in Washington, D.C., and they did all these things. This is the guy that they should be putting a statue up for. How many times do we have to have somebody who's in law enforcement of some kind steps forward, saves lives at the cost of their own life, and we just go ahead and turn the page? Yeah, that's great. That's fantastic. So what are you having for lunch? You know, sometimes our priorities are so screwed up. They are so screwed up. Because I just think that the people of San Diego might be the right ones to come together and say, gee, this is a guy that we, you know, if you want to go out on a limb and say, this is a, I don't know if he's Muslim or whether he's an Islamist or whether he just happens to have that kind of a name and was a security guard that day. I really don't care. He's a hero. He's a true hero. I doubt that you're going to look into his background and say, oh gosh, you know, he's got 30 different felonies on his record. When they bring somebody like Abreu Garcia and they lionize him. Yeah, but he beat his wife. Yeah, but, you know, he was a human trafficker. That doesn't matter. He's a hero. He's a hero. I don't know. It just seems to me that that's something that just doesn't make a lot of sense in my life. And I don't know about you, but maybe it doesn't make a lot of sense to you either. But as they look into these two individuals, and the first thing that the media wants to do is say, well, you know, the attackers were not trans, and they blame the Jewish people for everything. Let's see, I'm going through a list of things. They say he didn't hate Muslims. He did. They say that they hated Islam. They hated black people. They have a manifesto that when you go through, you realize that these shooters, just like the guys from Columbine, had some issues that were never really addressed. I think it'd be more interesting, and we won't get to this probably for a little while, but exactly what was the home life about? When they go home, what was going on? Because, you see, that's not going to fit into the narrative either. It's not going to fit into the narrative for the guy who killed Charlie Kirk. It doesn't fit into the narrative for some of the mass shootings that we've seen recently. The last thing they want to do is go back and look and see, okay, so what was the home life like? Where were these people living? What were they engaged with? And how did they become radicalized? Where does this come from? Those are the things that we used to expect from our newspapers, expect from the news outlets. That just doesn't seem to be anything that we care about. The number of people who actually do investigative journalism is so small that you know it's a dying breed, because they'd rather go ahead and make conjectures rather than find the truth.

You know, I want the truth, don't you? As we come into elections, don't you want the truth about these people? You know, they can make all these claims they want. Because they make those claims, then they're effective at getting people to say, oh, well, you know, if they're doing that, I'm going to vote for them. And then you find out that, well, it was kind of a stretching of the truth, or it just wasn't the truth at all. Or you don't find out at all. And sometime in the future, the same person that you voted for, you thought that they were a Republican. And then you find out, gee, you know what? Based on everything I'm hearing now, this person wasn't a Republican. How'd they get away with saying that they were a Republican? How'd they get away with saying that they were a Democrat? How'd they get away with saying that they're going to represent the people when all they did was go ahead and do exactly what the people in charge wanted them to do? You know, I'm always a little suspect when too many people know exactly how that person was going to vote. You know, we expected this person to vote that way. So, gosh, you know, it's always a surprise when they don't. Wait a minute, I thought that person was going to, I thought for sure. You know, I think you have to go into a meeting or anything and not have anybody know how you're going to vote. That you're there to really listen, and you know, too often when they give you those 2 minutes or 3 minutes to give your opinion and try and sway the decision that's in front of a city council or a school board or anything else, you're fooling yourself. They've already decided. I don't know of any time that somebody, you know, listened to that and changed their vote. I mean, when I was on the city council, there were times when I said, I hadn't thought of it that way, but I don't know that that really swayed my opinion. You know, that we had a gorgeous little young lady that came in and talked about how great chickens were and all that kind of stuff when I was on the city council. And she did a great job, and I complimented her on what a great presentation she gave, but that didn't change my mind on whether we should have allowed chickens in people's backyards inside the city limits, or at least inside. There was one exception, of course. There are some areas of Bakersfield where you do have farm animals that can be raised there, but those are designated. And if you want to have a chicken, then there's two ways of doing it: either live into one of those zones or move into the third, I guess, live in one of those zones, move into the county, or make sure that you keep your chickens quiet and give their eggs out to all of your neighbors. You know, it's a reporting sort of thing. They report. If somebody calls them and says, hey, I think the person next door's got chickens, they have to investigate it. And so when it comes to the media and the government wanting us to jump to certain conclusions and those conclusions aren't met, those things tend to go away pretty darn fast. And I'd love to get to the point where we are celebrating people that saved other people's lives. You know, in the future, we'll know the names of these two people, just like I don't know them offhand, but I mean the names of the guys at Columbine were well known for a long time. The names of the people they killed were not. The fact that there were 11 people who rammed a couple of airplanes into the Twin Towers, into the Pentagon, and one, of course, that went down into a field in Pennsylvania. We know that those 11, but do we really know the names and the backgrounds of all the people they killed? Who are the heroes that day? I think we've done a good job of knowing the heroes of that day when it comes to those people who were on that one flight where they took the flight over knowing that they don't have anybody on the board that can fly the plane and it probably was going to crash. But they were not going to allow those people to kill anybody else. They have that in common with this security guard at this mosque. They have that in common with him. I'm sure he reacted instinctively, unlike the people in, what was it?

0: the, was it Texas or was it New Mexico? Unlike that group that sat around saying, gee, what should we do? What should we do? Rather than going ahead and storming into that room because they cost some very innocent young people their lives because they didn't know what they should have been trained to. And of course, some of those people have paid for that indecision. But this guy, I'm sure he reacted impulsively. He did what he was trained to do. When he took the job and he put that uniform on, he took it seriously. And you look at the people that were on that flight. They did, you know, they took what was in front of them seriously, and they made the decision that that's what they needed to do. Those are the people that we should put statues up on. Those are the people whose names we should remember. But instead, and again, it's the fault of the media to a great extent, doesn't fit the scenario, so let's move on. Let's move on. But hopefully that gives you a little understanding of a little bit more of what happened down in San Diego. These two monsters, or just that, monsters. They're monsters. Nobody's talking about taking guns away from people at this point, but they'll get around to it. They'll get around to it. Well, yeah, you know, those kids just didn't have access to guns. And when that scenario doesn't work, because either one of them is 18, he probably could get guns, but the other one is 17, maybe the family had some guns. That's the story of the guy in Utah. It wasn't his gun. It was his grandfather's gun, as I remember. 30-06. And that's where the argument on taking everybody's guns away doesn't work, because you're taking away from law-abiding citizens. There's too many reports. There's too many examples of somebody with a gun save more lives than making sure that nobody had the guns at all in a gun-free zone. Because the gun-free zone is the example that you need when people start talking about, oh, we need, you know, guns are the problem, we need to take them all away from it. Okay, so in the gun-free zones, when people start shooting, because the only people that have guns are the bad guys, because that's what you're suggesting, is that the society should say, okay, let's just give the guns to the bad guys. Who was there to save them? Nobody. This guy was there to save them. Yeah, I'm sure he had a gun. That won't come out, but that's what I'm sure of. Anyway, we've got to take one last break. We'll come back with another one, Bites the Dust.
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5: 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Good till the last mic drop. The conservative voice on the left coast has landed. 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

Let me start a list of reasons why Canada is no longer a free country. You know the lab scandal? Well, not the one you're thinking of. Seems that up in Canada, the parliament learned of a top security lab scientist who sent live Ebola samples to the Wuhan Institute of Virology. Worked with the Chinese military on biological weapons and research, and the parliament demanded the documents four times, but the Liberal Party up there repeatedly blocked access, sued to prevent disclosure, delayed, and even triggered a snap election to shut down the probe. 3 years ago, after the lab scandal, an auditor general uncovered roughly $400 million in clear corruption. The Liberals in the parliament immediately shut down further investigation and discussion. Accountability, independent oversight violated. Well, following Prime Minister Justin Trudeau's resignation in 2025, a tiny elite group, just about 0.33% of Canadians, installed Mark Carney as the Prime Minister. During this period, the House of Commons suspended operations for 8 months, leaving the country ruled entirely by executive order with zero parliamentarian debate, votes, or oversight. Let's see, this Canadian Security Intelligence Service confirmed that China interfered with both the 2019-2021 federal elections in Canada by financially backing 11 candidates. Trudeau was informed but took no action. Unequal justice. Liberal members of parliament publicly encouraged people to claim a Chinese Communist Party bounty placed on conservative candidate. No charge or consequences was followed. Well, let's see. The government invoked Emergencies Act against 2022 Freedom Convoy truckers. You remember this one. They froze bank accounts of participants.

0: their financial supporters nationwide. Two federal courts, including the Court of Appeal, unanimously ruled action unjustified, illegal, and direct breach of charter rights. The government continues to appeal despite the court rulings. That's a silence of free speech and assembly and property rights, as well as abandoning the judicial authority and the rule of law. Are you sure we're not talking about the Democrats here in California? Anyway. The government controls the news. The state regulates the culture and the speech. They ignore the public will because, you know, like I said, 0.33% were the ones that decided to put Carney in. They're seizing private land. They're politicizing the justice system. The government is competing against citizens. They're crushing people with local taxes. Yeah, I think that's enough evidence that Canada is no longer a free country. And that is a clear warning to everybody, all of us here in California, that we're kind of on the same path. Join us again tomorrow. We'll do another one, Bites the Dust, at the end of that show. And we'll also play an album of the day, artist of the day.
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2: News this hour from Town Hall. I'm John Scott. Federal prosecutors have announced charges against former Cuban President Raul Castro in the 1996 downing of civilian planes operated by Miami-based exiles. Castro, now 94, was Cuba's defense minister at the time. There's no indication Castro will be taken into U.S. custody anytime soon. He took over as president from his ailing older brother Fidel in 2006 and served until 2018. The South Carolina House passing a Republican-friendly congressional redistricting blueprint.
3: The chamber voting Wednesday on a new congressional map, sending it to the more skeptical state Senate. But some Republicans question whether redistricting could backfire, making districts competitive enough for Democrats to gain seats instead of securing all seven for the GOP. If the proposal becomes law, South Carolina would delay its U.S. House primaries to August and spend at least $3 million on another statewide election. Lawsuits against a new map are likely. I'm Julie Walker.
2: A House hearing taking a closer look at the Southern Poverty Law Center.
4: Pastor Tony Perkins is speaking at a House hearing examining allegations that the SPLC helped fuel the extremism it claims to fight.
5: SPLC was the hub, but there are many spokes that made up this wheel designed to crush Christians and conservatives. Citizens should not lose banking services, digital platforms, and a sense of safety because they believe in biblical marriage and sexuality. When government-related or regulated institutions can apply ideological labels in a coordinated fashion to silence, isolate, and financially cripple opponents, we have political targeting by proxy, and freedom is at risk.
4: Willie Nelson, Washington.
2: More of these stories from townhall.com.
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7: Someone murdered Tuesday near Delano. I'm Chris Davis, but that person's identity and the circumstances surrounding the killing have not yet been discussed publicly by the Kern County Sheriff's Office. The shooting was just before 9 Tuesday morning near the Kern County line at County Line Road and Lytle Avenue, which is near Delano. Deputies say when they got there, they found a man who had been shot and who was pronounced dead at the scene. They have not said anything about any possible suspects. The sirens wailed. The smoke rose thick and heavy over South Owen Street in Bakersfield Tuesday.

0: Tuesday morning as firefighters arrived about 11:45 to find a house on fire. They also discovered that someone was inside that house and went into the burning house and got them out. Nothing more has been released about that yet. A minor with a gun and drugs. That's what Kern County probation officers say they found when they arrested that youth back on May 12th. They're not saying anything about the identity of that person because of their age, but they do say they had recently been released from the Apex Academy, which is a youth detention facility. They say the gun that was found was a semi-automatic pistol and the drugs were suspected meth, and the charges also include gang activity. Another one of those shoulder tap operations. Those are the ones where minors are sent into stores to see if they can buy booze. This time, three people were arrested in Delano, say police there, and agents with the State Bureau of Alcoholic Beverage Control. They did not release the names of the people arrested, and typically they are given a ticket and sent home, but they may have to pay a $1,000 fine if convicted. Bakersfield College's interim president, Stacy Pfluger, has been named president of the college. She had previously served as a provost for the Kern Community College District and had been the interim president since May of last year. I'm Chris Davis in the KERN newsroom with news every half hour and when it breaks on News Talk 96.1 and AM 1230. KERN.
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2: 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We are your hosts. I'm Sherrod Waite and...
3: Seth Perry,
2: SP.
3: SP.
2: Good having you, man. We've got some great listener questions. Want to remind everybody out there, please send them our way. We love hearing your questions and comments. I think it's a great way to start out the show. Let's go.
3: Let's do it.
2: You got them?
3: Yes, sir. All right, let's see. Number one. Hey, MoneyWise guys. So, I'm a single parent, and between groceries, gas, and everything else, I've racked up more credit card debt than I'm comfortable with. That probably sounds familiar to a lot of listeners, for sure.
2: Yeah.
3: Is it better to focus on paying off the smallest balance first, or go after the high interest ones right now? I've also looked at options of putting all of them into one bill, but I wasn't sure if that would hurt my credit score or not.
2: Great question, right,
3: Seth? Great question, yeah.
2: We talked about the concept of, this idea of whether you pay the highest interest or the highest costing debt versus the lowest, most accessible payment. We refer this to as the avalanche versus snowball. Approach. So you have the snowball approach of paying down debt, which is pay the smallest amount first. And the idea is once that's paid off, then you step up to the higher amount and it gets bigger and bigger like a snowball.
3: Yep.
2: Versus an avalanche where it starts big and then it starts to slow down. So you're going after that big cost and that big animal of debt first and then, you know, going down. Which really kind of seems like a preference for how your psyche is,
3: driven. It's psychological, 100%. I know people have more success. I've seen more success with the snowball. It's hard for a math guy like me, a nerdy math guy, like, well, wouldn't I want to pay? No, it's psychological because once you pay that first one off, you're like, hey, I can do this.
2: Right.
3: And then, like Sherrod mentioned, you're taking that that payment, say you're doing 100 a month on that smallest debt, you now stack it or snowball it onto the next bill. Say you were paying 100 on that one, now you're paying 200 on that one. You've got momentum and you really get going. It can be very discouraging for someone who's maybe in this position, they're buried in debt, right? To then go after the big one because the big one might take you several years and a lot of people give up hope.
2: Yeah, I've given the example of weight loss. If you have you've got to lose 50 pounds and you have the option of

0: isn't real, but let's say you have the option of, okay, you got to do these exercises, but you're not going to lose any weight for a year. But then in a year, you're going to lose the weight and you're going to be healthy versus, well, you got to do these different set of exercises and you're going to start to lose just a tiny bit of weight right away.
1: Yeah.
0: And then when you get to the year, you'll be done. I mean, both of them kind of work. And for some people, it may be beneficial. Like math wise, it makes more sense to do the long game. You don't care about the benefits because you're willing to keep your eye on what it looks like a year down the road. And for others, it's much more advantageous to take the prizes as they come along.
1: Yeah,
0: you
1: know, absolutely.
0: It keeps you in the game.
1: That's how my brain works. My wife and I, we went through this. This was 2000, I want to say maybe 2013. I'd never heard of Ramsey.
0: Yeah.
1: And I had a little bit of stocks, you know, but I had a bunch of debt. Like, we had a lot of debt early in the marriage, and I couldn't put the book down, you know, Total Money Makeover. And so we did it. We got aggressive and in about 2.5 years paid everything off. But
0: wow,
1: it just works
0: great.
1: Good because you get a dopamine hit.
0: Yes.
1: when you click that last payment, right? And again, aside from how you're going to pay all this debt off, how did you get there in the first place? It could be an income problem or a spending problem. So let's always address what's causing it and not just go right back into it, because you see that too.
0: Yes.
1: People work so hard to pay off a car and then 6 months later, even 3 months later, oh, we got a new car. It's like,
0: right.
1: Okay. You
0: right.
1: know?
0: Or they put that vacation on a credit card, you know, or something. And they just got all their credit card debt and they're like, wow, I got all this line of credit here.
1: Yeah,
0: why not?
1: I earned
0: put
1: rewards.
0: That cruise
1: Jared,
0: on.
1: I earned, you know, some free Starbucks gift cards, dude. And at 21% to 29% interest.
0: Yeah. That's, there's so many. It's just all psychological. You gotta find the hacks for yourself and what works for you best. What about this part of the question, Seth, about the consolidating the debt? You know, like, is that something that would hurt their credit?
1: And I don't know that there's an exact way of knowing, but I do know that everything that FICO is pulling from is your debt, your amount of debt, amount of used credit. So there's a chance if you, say, opened a new card and consolidated, say, 5 credit cards to the one, I would predict your score would drop a little bit because now you have a new open line of credit, but you've also effectively paid off the others. So it could probably end up being a wash.
0: Yeah.
1: And you have to be careful playing that game with a lot of the balance transfer offers we get right now. We don't have the credit card debt, but we still get the offers coming. They're asking for 4%. So they say 0% for 19 months. And some people might not even realize they're getting charged 4% to do that.
0: Yes, just to move
1: just
0: the
1: to
0: balance
1: move it. It's
0: over.
1: A one-time pop.
0: Yep, yep.
1: And then they invest that money, the bank does, right? But if you're paying 19 or 20% on a bunch of little credit cards to pay 4% one time.
0: Right, it could be worth it.
1: It could be worth it.
0: You have to, I know this, people don't like to spreadsheets, but create a little table that shows what your debts are, what your current debt expenses are, and then you have on the columns you have the different options of what it would cost you, for example, to do a balance transfer to a lower interest credit card, and the costs that were involved in that, whether there's an upfront 4% or whatever that is, and then at the end of the day what your overall cost is, and then you want to compare that to maybe just keeping them where they're at, right?
1: Yeah.
0: Not paying that that balance transfer fee and just going at it, whether it's through the avalanche or the snowball method. And I think also sometimes here people can get confused, consumers can get confused because there's still ads on radio and TV about debt consolidation.
1: Yep.
0: And some of these companies are not out there for your best interest. They can charge a consulting fee, and then what they do is they do a guided default on some of your debts, and then they negotiate a offer and compromise to these debtors, and then they consolidate what's left, and then they put you on the hook to make sure that they get paid back for that. And
1: gotcha.
0: That's sketchy.
1: It is sketchy.
0: It's really, really sketchy. And not just like on an ethical sense, you know, that you're, you know, like intentionally, you know, defaulting on these cards and forcing them to come after you and just going after the little bet, but it's also sketchy because it's not always in your best interest. There's an impact on your credit, and it's oftentimes you're not really addressing the real issue, like you said, where, you know, like, well,

0: The real issue being you're spending more than you're earning, you know, and you have some inappropriate spending habits or not following a budget, and now you're on the hook with just somebody else, and now what do you do? And so, I think this is great
1: Yeah,
0: discussion.
1: great question.
0: Let's go to the next one.
1: All right. It says first with an exclamation. I wonder if that was intentional. They were so
0: That's
1: excited to say
0: cool.
1: first that it's the number one is actually an exclamation point. Just so you guys can see what we're seeing.
0: I like it.
1: First off, I really enjoy your show, and I'm glad it's in the new time slot we listen over here at RCH Construction every day. Second off, thanks for the shout out, guys. Second off, congrats on the new building. It looks badass inside. Am I allowed to say that?
0: No, you already
1: Okay.
0: did.
1: Okay. Oof. We work in construction and business is really picking up, but equipment costs are crazy high. So going into this new tax year, Jared, do you think it's smarter for business owners to lease, buy, or finance these days?
0: Such a great question. This is a very common question that comes up, not just for business owners, but like us as individuals, this comes up with our cars. Do you lease or do you buy? And what makes most financial sense? And it really does depend. There are cases where it makes sense to lease a vehicle versus buy a vehicle. So, but the answer is the same for an individual that's buying a car or a business owner that's trying to decide whether they're going to buy that piece of equipment or whether they're going to lease that piece of equipment. Now, I'm going to consolidate buy and finance into the same picture because when you buy, even if you're just paying cash for it, there's still a cost of that capital. You still have that opportunity loss from the money that you're taking out of your business savings account to buy that tractor. That's you're giving up whatever that money was earning, and so there's a cost for that capital that's going in, whether it's cash that's coming out of your pocket or whether you're paying interest to a loan that's buying that. But the idea, which the way you want to think about this is, do you own it or do you lease it? Are you working towards an ownership possibility with this equipment, or are you looking towards a leasing option? So with that in mind, the main thing that you want to think of as a business owner, and you could apply this to yourself as an individual, maybe you're thinking about buying a refrigerator or leasing a refrigerator or a car.
1: Would you want to be the one to buy the used leased refrigerator? Like, you
0: You'd be
1: know, you can
0: shocked.
1: only get it so clean, but anyway, go
0: You'd be
1: ahead.
0: surprised. You'd be surprised. So business owners should first look at looking at leasing versus buying the same way that they'd look at renting versus owning a house or a car. So how long are you going to use it? How fast is it going to become outdated? How important is this for your cash flow, and does ownership actually create value? So that usually means leasing is usually better. Again, these are general rules of thumb when you're buying something where it's a technology that's changing very quickly. Or think of it depreciates very, very fast. And if that's the case, leasing can be cheaper because you're not on the hook for its residual value. The leasing company is on
1: So
0: the hook for that residual
1: if I bought
0: value.
1: a tractor, for example, like is it kind of the same like buying new cars that you know it's going to depreciate like 50% in the first 3 years? Do you think farming equipment or business or you buy a forklift or I wonder if
0: Those
1: it's kind of the same rapid drop
0: it
1: in
0: de
1: value.
0: I don't know. I think tractors hold their value fairly well, and forklifts and some of those types of equipment. But every piece of equipment is a little bit different. And so you would need to know that before you determine whether or not you're going to lease or buy it. If you're going, a tractor's going to last a long time. That means, generally speaking, buying makes more sense when you're going to hold, when the equipment holds its value for a long time, and when you're going to be using it for a long time. And especially if it's something that's critical to your operations and you want to have full control of that piece of equipment and you've got the money to pay for it, well, then it's better to buy it. If you're short on cash, you don't have that, well, then leasing is going to be a better option. So the that's that those are you got to have some of these rules of thumb to be able to narrow down the choices. Usually it's better to lease if there are things, again, like the technology is going to become outdated, like computers or copiers, printers, phone systems, medical imaging, tech, certain

0: vehicles that have heavy depreciation.
1: I wonder if you can even lease some of the AI technology. I have a buddy that owns a software company, and they invested very heavily in, I don't even know what he calls it, but it's just a standalone, super powerful computer, if you will. And I wonder if
2: Technologia,
1: it's the technology.
2: technologia.
1: I teed you up there, didn't I?
0: Technologia.
1: I wonder if wonder how those probably don't hold their value as much because technology changes like every 5 minutes, so.
0: Yeah. So maybe that would be a potential option where a finance would make sense. And a good, I want to bring this back to a car, whether an individual it makes sense to lease or buy a car. If it's a car that you know, if you're the type of person that holds a car and you're going to hold it for as long as you can, 5, 10 years, buying is always going to be better. It's because if you are leasing, you're always paying that. You're always making a payment. You're never paying that car off. Even at the end of the lease, you just lease a new car and you're constantly always paying that. So you're never getting the benefit of owning it long term. If you're a person that's always going to you just you're every 3 years you're going to get a new car, that then guess what? You're a leaser.
1: That's part of that psychological too. I used to think, oh, leasing's the devil. You can't ever lease. But for the right person, if it can fit within the budget, they're saving properly, they're giving properly, and they just like a new car, they don't like to mess with the service and bring it in every 3 years, then why not?
0: Then it could
1: It
0: make
1: can
0: sense
1: make
0: for
1: sense
0: them
1: for
0: because
1: them.
0: they can afford it.
1: Yeah.
0: But again, it kind of the same thing about the debt snowball versus avalanche. At the end of the day, it's always going to be financially better for you to buy a car and hang on to it forever, right? It's
1: Yep.
0: always you're always going to be better off financially, and I don't care how much you have to put into that car, it's always going to be less than whatever your lease payments would add up to if you're always paying it, or your finance payments would add up to if you're always paying off the car.
1: I put my money where my mouth is on that one too, because I bought a pickup I probably never would have thought I would want to buy brand new, and some great convincing and everything, because I'm a numbers guy, and I'm thinking, well, no, it's all that. My mom and my wife actually were like really pushing me toward, hey, let's do this, blah blah blah. Now the truck is paid off as of February, and but I have a diesel pickup that I'm gonna have for probably 15 more years, and I just like, psh, don't have to worry about it, and I don't care when it's got a dent, you know, it's got some dents and it's scratched. It's a truck, right?
0: And you're gonna have it for
1: But some
0: 15
1: people,
0: years.
1: man, they want that thing shining. They want to be able to just have that brand new car smell, and you get that with the lease. So it really is case by case.
0: Yeah, but I love that example that you gave about the truck. You're like, okay, I'm paying a lot more for this truck because it's a quality truck that
1: Yep.
0: I'm now spreading out that cost over 15
1: 100%.
0: years, not over 3 years.
1: 100%.
0: And that's a big difference. So it's
1: Yeah.
0: really, there's no right or wrong. You got to know your own situation. And same thing as a business owner. You got to do this math. You got to create that chart, and you got to do the math and be real with yourself, whether it makes sense to buy or lease, and know that there's no straight answer to that.
1: This is where I find a lot of business owners, and even on a personal level, people are leaning into Grok and ChatGPT. I would encourage you don't ever put any personal identifiable, what is it called? PIN? Personal identifiable information. PII?
0: PII.
1: Don't put your name, your social security, don't put your account numbers, right? But give it your scenario. Say, hey, we're considering leasing or buying this tractor, and just literally, and what you can do is hit the little microphone, and you can just voice
0: Talk
1: into
0: to
1: the,
0: it.
1: yeah, you just talk to the machine, it dictates it, you hit enter, and within 30 seconds, you've got a pretty good start, a pretty good, you know, I have I don't, I've had a math credential, I guess it's still active or whatever, but I wouldn't lean on my own math skills to do amortization and this and that. I'm gonna lean on the technology that's there, maybe double to quadruple check it with another platform, but
0: Well, AI has essentially created a calculator for everything, right? It's like whereas before we would have to run and have specialized software that could run our cash flow projections and it could do our cost benefit analysis. But you had to have some understanding of spreadsheets. You had to have some, or you needed to pay for that service. Whereas now, with AI and these large language model programs that are becoming accessible to everybody, there's really almost no excuse for you not to be able to run the numbers.
1: Yep.
0: And run a spreadsheet.
1: Yeah.
0: And have it create and get things started for you and heading you in the right direction.

0: action. A good point, Seth. We're going to take our first break of the day. We come back. We've got a lot more to talk about, so don't go anywhere.
1: First Look with Scott Cox, morning 6 to 9 a.m.
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3: Thanks for tuning in. We're MoneyWise. I'm Sherrod here with Seth today. Getting down to business. Got a lot of headlines here going on. Both Seth and I here looking up at our Bloomberg screen in the studio. A lot of green.
4: A lot of green today, man. It's looking greener pastures for sure. The Dow is currently up, and it's changed quite a bit just since we sat down about an hour ago. But the Dow is up 1.3%, NASDAQ 1.4%, and the S&P is exactly up 1% right now. There's lots of different things behind the market going up, one of them being there's more talks from the Trump camp that, hey, we're getting closer to a deal.
3: With Iran, right? Yeah, what I'm reading is President Trump mentioning the fact that we are close or in the final stages of reaching a deal with Iran has really impacted at least the oil markets. We've seen the biggest, we're currently seeing the largest drop in crude oil prices, single day drop in over a month, and it's
4: 6%. Was it 6% it dropped today?
3: Yeah, at one point it was almost 6%, but it right now it's about $99 a barrel is where we're sitting. It's not just President Trump's words about the deal with Iran; it's also the fact that we've had a couple of tankers that have been reported, oil tankers that have passed through the Strait of Hormuz into going off to China and somewhere else. And so I think it's just speculators, again, kind of trying to gather as much data as they can. Yep. And trying to get ahead of this. By the way, folks, again, this is a fair warning to any traders out there. You're fighting against a machine of trying to time and beat and have that data, that publicly available data, before all these other people. You know,
4: you're like, trying to beat AI as well. I mean, you're trying to beat people that have everything set up on cruise control,
3: right?
4: No one can react that fast as a machine.
3: And it's not even if they have the machine, it's how close their machine is. Yeah. to the trading desk and to the exchange. Like, literally, you have these traders that are paying millions of dollars in rental fees because mm-hmm. it puts their server 10 feet closer to the trading exchange than the next person, because you get in there a thousandth of a second quicker than the next person, and you're in trouble. A lot more to talk about in terms of headlines. I'm Sherrod, that's Seth. We're MoneyWise. We're going to take a quick break, and we'll be right back.
5: With SRN News, I'm John Scott. It's another hot day across the eastern U.S., a day after several spots broke daily heat records. While students elsewhere sweated it out in unconditioned classrooms, the Philadelphia School District shifted to remote learning for students in 57 schools. The National Weather Service said another day of record heat expected from the Mid-Atlantic to New England before a cold front. A heat advisory in effect for portions of Connecticut, Massachusetts, and Rhode Island. Kentucky Republican Congressman Thomas Massie has lost his Republican House primary after a concerted effort by President Trump to oust him through challenger and ultimate winner Ed Gallrain. The House voting to pass an amended version of the Senate-passed 21st Century Road to Housing Act, which will address housing affordability problems, reducing restrictive regulations, and increasing the housing supply. This is SRN News.

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2: I'm Chris Davis. A killing near Delano was reported Tuesday morning shortly before 9, say deputies with the Kern County Sheriff's Office. It happened near the county line at County Line Road and Lytle Avenue. The identity of the man who was shot has not been made public, and deputies have not discussed a motive or suspects. A hearing delayed until July 22nd for Jeremy Daniel Cruzen, accused of killing a man in 2014 in downtown Bakersfield by crushing his head with a rock. Court papers say Cruzen refused to leave the Lerdo jail to face the judge. Stacy Pfluger, the interim president of Bakersfield College, has been chosen to take the presidency permanently. She has been the interim president since May of last year. I'm Chris Davis in the KERN newsroom with news every half hour and when it breaks on News Talk 96.1 and AM 1230. 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
6: Come on. Sing it, Mike.
7: Last New Year's Eve.
6: We're MoneyWise. I'm Sherrod. That's Seth. That's Mike Peters. Our local country music star. So good. We've had him on the show a few times.
8: Nice.
6: Talking about some of the headlines, some interesting things happen in the markets today. Right now, of course, we have about 25 more minutes before the stock market closes here in the States. And we're seeing a nice little bump again off of some of the

0: given on TikTok and how much of it financial information. And somebody did an analysis and actually gathered the information, how much of this is accurate
1: Oh,
0: versus not.
1: geez.
0: And it's overwhelmingly
1: Yeah.
0: inaccurate. As you can
1: I can
0: imagine,
1: only
0: especially
1: imagine.
0: when you're in our field, like
1: Yeah.
0: you, anybody listening out there, like if you're a mechanic and you're watching a TikTok video and they're talking about something, you can see right through it. You're
1: Yep.
0: just like, this guy sounds like they know what they're
1: Yeah.
0: talking about, but you see through the garbage. We see it all
1: And
0: the
1: not to
0: time.
1: toot our own horn, but our industry is tied to something that is ever evolving. Taxes are always changing. The market moves on a daily basis, right? All these different things. Now, if you had, say, you just use a mechanic as an example. They may see a new generation type of car come in. They're going to see a little bit more computers, but I mean, we have to be on it. And
0: Yeah.
1: so, in order to do our jobs and to do them well, so for the average person who has their own full-time job, to try to follow all of this would be nerve-wracking.
0: So nerve-wracking. I'm glad you brought the point, the responsibility we take as fiduciaries, as financial advisors that are fee-based, we're on the hook
1: Big time.
0: for those
1: Yeah.
0: decisions that we make. I mean, that's what people are paying us for, so that they don't have to sweat about these decisions. It's like that responsibility is on us. And if something goes awry, we're responsible for that. And it's a big benefit, you know, for a lot of people. I know not everybody feels like they can afford a financial advisor, but having a financial advisor there to help you through navigate through some of those things is a game changer.
1: Yep.
0: And also at the end of the day, we keep pointing to these studies that show even when you account for paying for a financial advisor's planning and guidance along the way year after year, on average, they do much better in it, even accounting for the cost of a financial advisor than somebody else that does not have a financial advisor.
1: Yep. It could be as simple as we sold an inherited property. We're kind of scared to put it in the market, so we have it at Wells Fargo or so whatever bank, pick a mega bank, and
0: Yeah.
1: it's earning 0.01%.
0: Right.
1: Listeners, that's 10 cents of interest on every $1,000. When you can go to some of the other places and get a high yield savings and be confident in that money and earn 3%, which could start kicking off some real income. I mean, there's
0: Right.
1: all kinds of little things we bring.
0: Yeah.
1: That it's not just managing the one account, it's managing the family and
0: Yeah.
1: comprehensive financial planning.
0: Comprehensive financial planning, a lot of people don't understand because they're just thinking about investment selection. They're thinking about investment solutions. They're not thinking about tax management. They're not thinking about estate planning. They're not thinking about fee
1: Yep.
0: compression. There's so much there that they're not necessarily privy to. But we are financial advisors. We can do it. You mentioned Nvidia. They're in headlines to because
1: Yeah, here
0: hearing
1: in a few
0: about
1: minutes.
0: here in a few minutes,
1: Yeah.
0: Nvidia is going to announce their earnings after the bell today. So investors, of course, are looking at the AI demand. Nvidia, as a reminder, is the world's most valuable company. It is, again, I repeat that, the world's most valuable
1: I think
0: company.
1: you saw my jaw drop earlier, Sherb. It's like, so what do you think they're worth, Seth? What's their market capitalization? Which all that means, guys, is it's the number of shares outstanding, how many shares are floating around out there, times the value of that share. That's what makes up the value of a company. If in theory somebody wanted to buy that company, how much would it cost? As in
0: Right.
1: Elon Musk buying,
0: Yeah.
1: Twitter or whatnot. But
0: Yeah. So
1: I
0: how
1: couldn't
0: much would
1: believe
0: it
1: it.
0: cost to buy all of the shares of Nvidia?
1: Yeah.
0: Which is, if you could buy every share of Nvidia that was available out there, that's your market capitalization. That's what that company is valued. That's what it's worth. It's $5.4 trillion, folks. That's the number one most valuable company in the
1: 10 times higher than
0: world.
1: my guess. I think I said 600 billion, and you said, okay, billion that is?
0: Did you say that with a
1: I
0: B?
1: honestly had no, I mean, I thought maybe a couple of trillion or at most, but that is
0: I mean,
1: insane.
0: it's only been in the last few years that we started saying trillion
1: Yeah.
0: in front
1: Like
0: of.
1: you can go buy countries for, honestly,
0: Yeah. Oh, for sure.
1: their overall, their GDP,
0: Yeah.
1: how much
0: Yeah.
1: they put out is nowhere, some of them are barely in the billions, unfortunately.
0: 100%.
1: Yeah.
0: I mean, you look at the California has nearly twice the GDP, just the state of California, than Russia,
1: Wow.
0: the entire country of Russia.
1: Yep.
0: It's like Again, it's this argument that I've consistently pointed out that the average person does not know the difference between a billion and a trillion. They know that it's spelled different.

0: currently. They know that it's another zero, and they know that it's a lot more. But I'll ask you, Seth, what's the difference between a billion and a trillion?
1: Thousand?
0: It's about a trillion.
1: About a trillion, that's right.
0: Right? Right, because it's like 1% of a trillion is a billion.
1: Got it.
0: So basically, 99% of a trillion, a billion is just 1% of a trillion.
1: Yep.
0: Like that. So basically, you can just say the difference between a billion and a trillion is about $1 trillion.
1: Yeah.
0: Give or take 1%.
1: Yeah. Oh, I got what you're saying.
0: Right?
1: I'm following you now.
0: Right? It's like that is a hard... I can't even... I get it, but I cannot comprehend these numbers.
1: So when we think of these, maybe some super athletes, they get these massive contracts. I mean, $200-300 million. If you seriously think, okay, how would I spend that money? Like, you can buy a bunch of houses and go on all these... But it would be hard to even spend some of the amount of money that these guys make, right?
0: Yeah.
1: So then when you get into the billions...
0: Right.
1: When you're dealing with a billionaire business person or a mogul of some kind, that's 1,000
0: right.
1: million.
0: Right.
1: Like, right. We're talking
0: thousand
1: trillions.
0: Of those millions. You can be a millionaire and just have one of those. But to be a billionaire, you've got to have 1,000 of those.
1: Now, a trillionaire is 100,000 million.
0: Right.
1: Yikes.
0: Yeah. I mean, it's like it's not even a blip.
1: That's
0: what percentage of that? Is that 1/10 of a percent? A million is 1/10 of a percent. Don't quote me out there. Coming back to NVIDIA, though, being worth nearly $5.5 trillion, about to announce their earnings. This is going to be a big take on AI and the fact that even today we had announcements from a couple different companies that are announcing massive layoffs because of AI. They're saying we're cutting out, for example, Meta, Facebook, 8,000 jobs. They're not even hiding it.
1: What
0: they're
1: if you were
0: they're saying the robots.
1: What if
0: are
1: you were an engineer?
0: Yeah.
1: And you're working hard for this company to hey, how do we integrate AI and this and that? And then you realize, wait, the solution is for my job.
0: Right.
1: To be
0: I'm developing my yeah, you're
1: I'm
0: building,
1: developing my own demise.
0: You're developing the robot that's taking over your job. And the managers know that this is happening. And now you used to kind of hide it. You know, a few years ago, it's like, no, this is not AI. This is a restructuring and blah, blah, blah.
1: Yeah,
0: now
1: yeah.
0: They're just coming out saying, no, AI is taking one robot is taking over 8,000 jobs. Sorry, Meta employees. Same thing with this also came out with Intuit. Intuit that owns QuickBooks and TurboTax. This has come up on this show many times with callers asking about how is AI helping us with our taxes? How are our tax returns going to be done quicker? Well, guess what? QuickBooks or Intuit has announced 3,000 employees laid off. Why? AI.
1: Yes, sir.
0: Like 3,000 people. You have 3,000 brains that are all being now let go because you've got a computer.
1: This is why there's always a talk when I'm on anyway about the trades, especially for any young listeners, or if you're in the trades right now, you need to step your game up, work harder than you ever have, and maybe open your own company one day or work your way up, because we are quite a ways out. You know, there's Elon saying, hey, everyone needs a robot in 10 years or whatever. We're very far off actually from robots fully coming in and say installing an air conditioning unit, right?
0: Yes.
1: It could potentially happen in my lifetime, next 30 years, but we got a lot of time. So if you get into the trades.
0: Yes. Long time before you have that robot going in there and doing the plumbing, right? I agree. I'm such a fan of the trades, and we've done a disservice over the years of discounting these types of jobs. These are incredibly well-paying jobs, and they have some legs to them. Coming back though to the fact that NVIDIA is worth nearly $5.5 trillion, if you look at the top five companies of valuable companies in the world, I'm going to name them off to you, and you tell me what they have in common. NVIDIA, Alphabet, which is Google, Apple, Microsoft, and Amazon. These are all AI companies.
1: We think a lot alike, because I had pulled up the top 10 by the top 10 companies that make up the S&P 500, and they make up a big percentage, and it is every one of them except for Walmart. Walmart is number 10, but it's Meta, Tesla, Broadcom, the Alphabets, Amazon, Microsoft, Apple, and NVIDIA.
0: Yeah.
1: So we are very highly tied to technology, and that could, you know, there could be some fears, some tech bubble type talks.
0: I want to talk

0: about the tech bubble.
1: Let's do
0: so,
1: it.
0: Because a lot of people are seeing comparisons to the dot-com bubble that was accruing. Right now, those five companies, the top five companies in the world, NVIDIA, Alphabet, Apple, Microsoft, and Amazon, these are called FANGs, which was Facebook, Apple, Amazon, NVIDIA, and
1: Google.
0: I can't remember. Anyways, FANGs, now they're these companies. That total combined value of all of those companies, those top five companies, is about $20 trillion. The total market, U.S. stock market capitalization, is about $70 trillion. That means that roughly 30% of the entire U.S. stock market's value is concentrated in just five companies. And herein lies a major issue that we see building up here. And yeah, and you know this, Seth, index funds. Index funds are far less diversified than people realize. It has been for over a decade, index funds has been the go-to low-cost strategy. And we have quickly moved into an era where you have 30% of that index fund in five companies. Is that diversified, Seth?
1: No, sir.
0: So, you know, this is an evolution in our industry. It's something that people need to be aware of, that you can't just rely on low-cost index funds anymore.
1: Yeah.
0: You have direct indexing, you have factor base, and we now have the technologies in place where you can invest in an index but compensate for some of those risks. Some of those concentrated risks can be mitigated for now with, if you're working with the right investment advisor, they can be mitigated. And guess what? They can be mitigated also at a very low cost. And at a tax, with tax
1: huge
0: management,
1: tax,
0: which is
1: huge.
0: Huge. Like, these technologies cut both ways. They hurt people that can't keep up with the trends, but they really benefit people that can continue to go down those trends. And we're seeing that in our industry.
1: For these 10 companies I mentioned, 39%. 40% of the S&P 500 is tied to
0: 10.
1: Nine of 10 of them are tech.
0: Right. Like, so that's scary. But again, we are nowhere near the exuberance, irrational exuberance that we witnessed during the dot-com boom. There was a far larger
1: disconnect. They
0: didn't have
1: the technology to help them.
0: They had no value to what they were claiming they had. You know, at least
1: with
0: here
1: we have 20, how long has it been since the... Well, that was 1999.
0: It's been 26 years.
1: Oh my gosh. So that
0: feels like yesterday.
1: Computing's come quite a ways in 27 years, right?
0: Oh, yeah.
1: And so they're able to see these things. I think the biggest bottleneck, we all know, is going to come down to cooling and energy supply. Not just generation of the power for the AI, but the infrastructure.
0: It's scarier than that.
1: That's the bottleneck.
0: The AI is not just determined on them getting enough energy and power to build these data centers, but it's also there's a global competition going on. Mm-hmm. If China has a better mousetrap AI than we do, what do we do about the economy? It's a third of our stock market capitalization, it's the entire economy that needs jobs. And if we continue to have these layoffs, displacements because of AI, it benefits these tech companies, but it doesn't benefit the mom and pop shop.
1: Very true.
0: It doesn't benefit these people that just got laid off at Intuit and at Facebook.
1: Yep.
0: Right? Now, where do they go? And so then if you have an overall drag on the overall economy, would that mean all the wealth is just going to go to the robots?
1: Yeah,
0: and then we have these people over here that don't have jobs, or there's literally not because they can't get a job, not because they don't want a job, but because why would they?
1: Their skill sets do not apply anymore.
0: They don't apply anymore.
1: They can't compete with AI's knowledge and
0: it's like the
1: speed. And
0: the train has been invented. The train is now trains are now going across our country. We now have rails that go across our country, and you are the owner of a stagecoach company.
1: Yep.
0: Okay.
1: This is what we're seeing.
0: This is what we're seeing, but we're seeing it times 1,000.
1: Yeah.
0: And so you just want to be prepared for it. There's ways that you can be prepared for it financially speaking. When we talk about diversification is so much more important today than it's ever been. You can't just diversify by going into an index fund.
1: Yep.
0: If you're going in now, right now as we stand, you go into an index fund, you're basically buying AI.
1: Yep.
0: And okay, so AI is the future. Is it all the future? What else is there going to be out there, and how do you mitigate those risks?

0: that's all. These are big questions,
1: yep.
0: you know, that we still don't have all the answers to, and so, you know, it's kind of scary.
1: It is. It is. I'm curious what it's going to be for my kids. I got some youngsters, and it's just a different world completely. But you can't beat work ethic. You can't beat someone that's willing to get in and grind, whether it's learning the AI, whether it's this, whether it's that. But again, the stinking trades.
0: You have
1: quite a ways out, or getting into robotics, because AI is going to be powering these robots, but it's going to be a long time before the robots are servicing the robots. Does that make sense?
0: Correct. Yeah.
1: Like if you have, I thought eventually there's going to be the first all robotic drive-through where they're literally creating, there's not even a human in there, right?
0: Yeah.
1: But who's going to, when one of them breaks down or needs some oil,
0: right?
1: You know, you got to be the guy that comes out and does that, or gal that comes out and does that. And
0: that's right. So it's those people that are able to adapt and evolve that yep. will, I mean, it's human. It's human. Yep. It's biological yep. nature, evolve or die. And that's how it's been when we went through Industrial Revolution. Yep. You can kick and scream. The fact that now there is a machine that is can do your jobs, or now that there's a train rather than your stagecoach, you can sit back and complain yep. about it, or you can go, okay,
1: exactly.
0: maybe I need to get into the railroad business.
1: And I got to give you a shout. I got to give you kudos at MoneyWise adopting AI technology from the get-go. And it's not that we take a client's information and it goes into a robot's brain and then it spits out into what we're supposed to do. Absolutely not. That's not how it's used. It's used for some of the mundane, there's note-taking capabilities.
0: Yeah.
1: There's ways that then we as advisors get to spend way more time working on our clients' portfolios, working on talking to our clients, answering questions, researching things for them. And the research can be done very quickly.
0: Yes.
1: And quality checked very quickly.
0: A client doesn't care how long you spent doing a cash flow analysis and plugging that into a spreadsheet. They don't care if you spend 5 minutes or you spent 5 hours on that.
1: Yep.
0: But if you can spend 5 minutes doing the same job, that leaves nearly 5 hours where you can be in front of that client.
1: Absolutely. And this applies to all businesses out there. You know, yeah. you're able to then see you'll be able to bring more value to even more clients. And
0: yeah.
1: That's what we're living.
0: That's the bright side of AI. Yeah. It does make us more efficient. Technology is there to provide efficiency. The markets love efficiency. They're always growing. They're always looking for new ways to make more money with less resources. And that's all this is. So yep. you can fight against it, or you can accept it and adapt as we have in the past.
1: It's funny. You can go back through history and a lot of the, there's the fear around electricity that, man, the world's going to end and it's going to blow up. And they were doing these crazy, because they were going between AC and DC.
0: DC
1: yep. There was this big war and this big battle.
0: Yep.
1: And sure enough, I think electricity's worked out. AI is going to work out. Don't live in fear.
0: Yeah. There was even with that during that time or around that time, Henry Ford was making an electric vehicle. And electric vehicle's been around from the very beginning. So there was his plan was always from the beginning to not just make that Model A or the Model T or whatever the first car was. He had an electric vehicle and came very close to going towards production of that electric vehicle. And there still was undecided what was best, gas or,
1: yep.
0: or internal combustion or electricity. There were pros and cons to both. And Henry Ford got upset with one of the battery suppliers that he was negotiating with. And so he just cut it off and they went gas. And then the rest is history.
1: I love studying that kind of stuff.
0: It's so fascinating. Yeah.
1: There are these
0: times in history where it's just like one little thing.
1: If you want to nerd
0: just
1: out like us sometime and you're bored, get off of Facebook and go to, what was it called? The Men Who Built America.
0: Is it a podcast?
1: No, it's I think a History Channel documentary, but it's this thing, it's called The Men Who Built America. And it's just all these foundational things where these people or organizations made these, they decided to go one way and now our whole world has evolved one way.
0: It changes the course of history. Yeah. We're right now in a change of history.
1: 100%.
0: You know, we are at a crossroads. Everybody feels it and it's causing a lot of stress and anxiety and pain and those things. But there's also some silver linings here. I've got a few messages I want to get to before we end the show. First one says, hey, little advice, guys. So if you could only pick one for a 37-year-old making about $75,000 a year, would you go with a Roth or a traditional IRA?
1: That's an interesting one. You would really want to know the rest of the
0: picture. A little bit more information. Yeah.
1: Is that you making 75, but your wife or husband make 200, or they make nothing, you know?
0: Is this total household income? What's your tax rate?

0: Because that's really kind of what you're looking at. Do you want to take the tax benefit right now and put that in your back pocket and go the traditional route? Or do you want to go the Roth route and not and defer that benefit down the road because you're not really in a high tax bracket
1: right
0: now?
1: Why not do both as another thought?
0: Or do both.
1: You can open both. You can't fully fund both, but as long as you don't exceed that dollar amount, which this year is $7,500, I believe, and then a catch-up over age 50 of another $1,100 to $8,600. But you could split it. You could do a couple thousand in the traditional and put the rest in Roth, so you start to build this tax-free bucket of money.
0: Because you want to have some tax-free money. You don't want to have your savings tied. I mean, sometimes you just have no choice. It's all going to be tied up in your individual retirement account. That means you pull everything you pull out, you're going to pay tax on it. And then what if you want to buy that boat or that beach house or whatever? You got to pull money somewhere without having the tax hit. So great question. It kind of depends, but good stuff. Next message here, it says, any updates on Garrow? Please share the love from all of us. Such a stand-up man, and hope life is treating him better these days.
1: The legend.
0: The legend that is Garrow Ellis. Thank you so much for asking frequent questions about Garrow. Garrow, one of the co-founders, along with myself, of MoneyWise, still very much alive, still very much there. Seems to be content, peaceful, and happy, but is retired.
1: Yep.
0: He's retired and is still going through therapy, physical therapy, speech therapy. But the Garrow that we all know and love, and that soul is there.
1: Lives on in spirit.
0: Lives on, for sure. Mm-hmm. Last message here, it says, for the MoneyWise guys, I keep seeing these ads for AI to do all the trading for you. Investment, $20, and AI does the rest of trading for you. Is it worth it? Have you tested the water?
1: I have not personally tested the, hey, AI, go do this, and I probably never will. I'm not on social, be transparency. I go on LinkedIn a couple times a week, but I don't have social to see these ads.
0: Yeah, you know, let me
1: tell
0: you.
1: RoboAdvisors was big for a while, and then people realized, like, there's more than just managing a portfolio. It's managing tax brackets. It's managing the estate. You know, is your estate properly set up? You and your wife own a home. How is it titled? What happens if you were to pass on? What if it's, we see this all the time, blended marriages. You know, does a robo-advisor counsel you through that and community property? You know, there's so much to take into consideration.
0: That's a good point. I wasn't even thinking about that. All of that is true. What else is true is you think that you are going to buy an AI program that is going to beat the markets? You don't think that the markets have their own AI program? You don't think Goldman Sachs and JP Morgan have a robo trader that is doing
1: great
0: the trading?
1: Point.
0: Like, there's so little margin there on trading that it's a loser's game trying to beat the markets. Don't try to beat the markets. You understand, you can mitigate risk. That's all you can do, but you like to try to consistently beat the market is a loser's game.
1: Yep. And even the pros are right 50 or 55% of the time, and it's their life, you know, doing it every single day.
0: And how well are they doing really? You know, like how are they really beating
1: 6% versus the market's 9 to 10 is what I've read.
0: Correct. Is they're not.
1: Absolutely.
0: And long term, it gets even worse.
1: Yeah.
0: Because how long can you go in your parents' basement, never seeing the sun, working yourself to the bone and stressing yourself out over these games?
1: Yeah.
0: You know, like,
1: It's
0: just not worth it. Not worth it.
1: Thank you, Steve.
0: Yeah, good stuff. Great program. Appreciate all the comments. Please keep them coming our way. Remember, 24 hours a day, we can help you. And of course, as we leave today, remember these three things. Be smart, be safe, and always be MoneyWise.
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4: News this hour from Town Hall. I'm John Scott. Donald Trump has delivered the U.S. Coast Guard Academy commencement address to the Academy's class of 2026. The president said the cadets have shown unbelievable heroism and exceptional selflessness.
5: You'll be tested further and probably at higher levels as your career goes on, but you've been very strongly tested and you have what it takes.
4: The president

0: President called graduates the living standard bearers of America's first fleet and suggested danger is, quote, a statement you live by. A runoff in the Republican primary for governor of Georgia at a victory speech, Republican Rick Jackson says he'll be President Trump's favorite governor.
1: As governor, I'll be like Trump, but with a southern tongue.
0: At his victory speech, Burt Jones, the other Republican candidate for governor and current lieutenant governor, says he has the backing of the president.
2: I could not leave this stage without thanking President Donald J. Trump for his undivided. He didn't just endorse me once, not twice, not three times, even a fourth time. I was so honored to have that.
0: The GOP Senate runoff will feature former college football coach Derek Dooley and Representative Mike Collins, the winner going up against Democratic Senator John Ossoff. More than 17,000 people under evacuation orders in Southern California as a wildfire threatens suburban homes. This Simi Valley resident says the wildfire reached his neighborhood very, very quickly.
3: We lost one house here on the corner. They saved all the rest of the houses, but it was just a horrifying experience.
0: 750 firefighters are battling the Sandy Fire northwest of Los Angeles. That fire, 15% contained now. More on these stories at townhall.com.
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6: A killing in northern Kern County. I'm Chris Davis. That shooting happened Tuesday morning near Delano, says the Kern County Sheriff's Office. They say about 8:50 a.m. they got a call about the incident and went to County Line Road near Lytle Avenue, which is near the county line. When they arrived, they found a man shot and he was pronounced dead. They have not released anything yet about a motive or any potential suspects, nor have they announced any arrests. A man accused of crushing Christopher Wagstaff's head with a rock back in 2014 near the Kern County Vietnam War Memorial on Truxton Avenue in downtown Bakersfield was supposed to be in court Tuesday, but refused to leave the Lurdo jail, reports KGET. So the judge rescheduled the preliminary hearing for Jeremy Daniel Cruzen for July 22nd and said jailers should get him to court by force if necessary then. Cruzen was arrested 10 years after the fact based on new fingerprint evidence and some video surveillance from near the memorial. You may have seen the smoke or heard the sirens Tuesday morning about 11:45. A house was on fire on South Owen Street, say firefighters. One person was inside that house and they had to go in and bring that person out. They did not give any more info on the incident. If you've been keeping up with the search for a new president for Bakersfield College, that search has come to an end. Stacy Pfluger has been named the 12th president of the college. She was already serving as interim president and had been since May of last year. Her credentials include being vice chancellor of education services and student success for the Kern Community College District. She was also the provost at Southeastern Arkansas College and spent 14 years at Angelina College in Texas, according to the Kern Community College District. I'm Chris Davis in the KERN Newsroom with news every half hour and when it breaks on News Talk 96.1 and AM 1230, KERN.
7: Please. 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

0: 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It's Adaptive Networks. And this is the JR Show. And Chris, it's another afternoon coffee. I usually don't drink coffee afternoon, but it's been a week already, and I'm in better spirits now. I was, you know, was able to sit in a hot tub last night, and that was really nice. But it's been a long week, and it's only Wednesday, so I'm having afternoon coffee 2 days in a row. So just if I'm a little wired up late, maybe that's why I couldn't sleep last night. Maybe that Probably. Was I drank coffee way too late. Way too late. Welcome, though. This is the JR Show. We got a great lineup for you today. We do. It's a Wednesday, so it's a Wellness Wednesday. And you guys know, if you've been listening to the show for any length of time, or at least this month, that the month of May is Mental Health Awareness Month. I don't know if God has a... He does. No, I do know. God has one heck of a sense of humor. Because as I've been doing this May Mental Health Awareness Month, I think I've needed to check in on my own mental health awareness more and more in the month of May. But we'll speak with Sierra Brown. She is an LMFT. I believe that means licensed marriage and family therapist, right, Chris?
1: That sounds about right.
0: Yeah, he's been to enough therapy sessions. I'm kidding. How you doing, by the way, Chris? You doing all right?
1: I'm all right.
0: You doing good? Yeah. Everything all right?
1: Remember, I told you. Use more money, but can't complain there.
0: I'll see what I can do for you. I'll talk to the powers that be, since I'm your supervisor, technically. I guess that's you officially asking for a raise.
1: And no.
0: I have
1: no,
0: to. Don't put me on that I guess idea, I have to go in and ask for that for you.
1: No.
0: But it is Mental Health Awareness Month, and you guys should check on your friends too every once in a while. Just make sure they're doing good. Just say, hey, how you doing? Everything all right in your life? Anything got you going sideways or anything? Anything we want to talk about? I'm here for you, buddy. But Sierra Brown will talk. We'll talk about youth mental health. And I don't know. And I'll ask her and I'll ask you guys. This isn't the question of the day, but at least I'll ask. What was the biggest thing you worried about as a kid? Like as a kid, like under 10, what are the things that you worried about? And then as a teenager, what did you worry about? And I'll guarantee you, and I'm 45, Chris is, how old are you again, Chris?
1: 32.
0: Chris is 32, so we're from a somewhat different generation, I guess, and then there's obviously the older crowd that listens to the show. You guys are from a much different generation, and I would guarantee you that each generation of kids goes through different things, and we can blame that on different things, but we'll break that down with our guests later in the Wellness Wednesday segment. Sierra Brown will stop by, and then we'll also talk about Candace Owens has an interview with Hunter Biden. Crazy interview and crackhead will come out tomorrow. We have a couple of excerpts from the interview that is going to drop. We'll find out what was said. And speaking of audio, we have some from Carl DeMaio. He is an assemblyman. He represents the, I think it's North and Eastern San Diego up in Sacramento. He was at it again yesterday. I think we discussed it either earlier this week or last week, where I was telling you about how they want to pass this bill. And they always say, and that's what I'll talk about a little bit, is how they always hide things in these bills. And they say, oh, it's about one thing. And come to find out, well, really what they're trying to do is this. And this one, they're saying they're trying to protect

0: the high-speed rail from people taking advantage of it. But really, what they're trying to do is keep secrets and keep people from seeing all of the fraud that is actually taking place with this thing. So we'll talk about that and the ongoing fraud here in California. Congressman or Fongressman Vince Fong is introducing a bill to hold California accountable. Apparently, we're in debt to the federal government here, and we don't want to pay our bill. Bunch of unemployment insurance claims where we took a loan out from the federal government to pay. Oh, yeah, and it turns out there was a bunch of fraud with that too. But we owe the federal government a bunch of money, and I'll tell you how much we owe there. We'll hear from Carl DeMaio yesterday as he was confronting the people that authored the bill. And what else was there? Joey Chestnut, the hot dog eating champion, got arrested. I'll tell you what he got arrested for. And they're talking about it again. And I don't even want to really hear about it because it's probably not going to happen. But time change, the old daylight savings time thing.
1: I already voted this in.
0: Right? That's why I'm like, I don't even want to hear about it anymore. Unless we're actually going to do it this time, quit teasing me. I don't even know which one I would like better. There's pros and cons to both. We'll talk about it because me and Randy always talk about it because we both have kids and we're like, well, yeah, but if you don't change it, it ends up being dark at like 4 o'clock in the afternoon, or it ends up being daylight like at 3 o'clock in the morning, and it screws it all up. And maybe we should just keep changing it. Who knows? We'll try to figure out. And speaking of time changing and weather changing, it's summer. So my question of the day for all of you: yesterday we tried to find out the best hamburger in town, right? So today I'm sitting, well, actually it was last night. I was and if you're wondering why I was sitting in a hot tub last night, it's because I'm in a hotel for the next couple of days. The repairs going on at the old Casa de Flores, and we had to get a hotel for a couple night. Not mad at it, not coming out of my pocket. So I'm right across, I shouldn't tell you guys, I'm right across the street. I walked to work, but was in the hot tub last night, and then me and my daughter went back up to the room, and it was a little chilly because they had the AC set at like 68, and I don't know if that's just standard for the hotel room. They know you're about to check in, so they pump it down for you so it's nice and cool when you walk in. But I reset it, and I set it at about 73 degrees. Now, when JR's at home, there's no way in God's green earth that I will ever set my thermostat at 73 degrees. Ever. Ever. Maybe if I had solar. Maybe. But ever. And so it felt perfect. The air kicked off. It stayed off for a considerable amount of time, which made me go, is 73 degrees the perfect temperature? Is it? Could it be? Not that I'm going to change when I go home, but is 73 the perfect temperature? And it felt good throughout the night. So it made me question, what do you guys set your thermostat at home as summer is about to kick in? But the more important question, and Chris, you have a roommate, who controls it?
1: Yeah, there's been a lot of arguments around this dang thing.
0: Whether it's roommates or spouses, I'm not kidding. There's arguments to be had around the
1: See, here's the thing.
0: thermostat. Yep, go ahead, tell him, Chris. You got a roommate, tell him. Tell
1: I'm
0: him.
1: like you, I don't turn it on.
0: I don't here and I was having this conversation with our buddy Jay Reed down the hall. He runs all the FM stations, the music stations here. You can hear him on Hot 94.1 in the afternoons doing movie match and stuff. He has an office right next to mine. I said, "Jay, I got a question. I got an important question." He's like, "What's up, man?" I said, I posed the question. I said, "But are you also like me?" He's like, "Dude, I haven't even turned mine on yet."
1: Yeah,
0: I was
1: no.
0: like, "Me at home, I wouldn't either, because the season for the air conditioner at home is Memorial Day to Labor Day. That's all you get. That's the AC window. That's all I allow." What about you?
1: Oh, I don't even turn it on at all.
0: You'll turn it on at
1: I can
0: all.
1: help it. I'm not even joking you. If I can help it, I will not turn it on.
0: Yeah.
1: That's how much I fear that PG&E bill
0: You are
1: going.
0: worse than I, dude. How are you worse than me?
1: Dude, it's just.
0: At least I'll set mine at 82.
1: Here's the thing. Here's the thing. I can't afford it. That's just what it is. That's all it is.
0: Well, you don't
1: PG&E's
0: have a
1: rates are
0: kid.
1: far too dang high.
0: you don't have a kid and a dog.

0: either. So
1: no, but everything else has to go to everywhere else, and I don't exactly make a whole ton. So unfortunately, things have to be sacrificed.
0: No, I'm saying you don't have to keep the house cool because you don't have a kid and a dog. See,
1: I have tricks.
0: I got two people that are like,
1: I got those blackout curtains that keeps everything very cool.
0: Oh yeah, oh yeah. And then you get a fan. You guys got ceiling fans. Ceiling fans are great. Get a little
1: got oscillating fans too.
0: Get one in the corner going. It's still hot, bro. No, it's not. It's still
1: hot. My roommate is a weenie head general, and anytime it's over 85, he wants to turn the AC.
0: He wants to. Well, some people are like that. So I'm asking all of you out there, who controls the air conditioner at your house? Is it the husband or the wife or the kids? And what is the ideal temperature at, or what do you set your temperature at inside of your house? Mine, 82. If nobody's there during the day, 84, 86. I know. If they're lucky, I'll crank it down to 80. If they're lucky. But it hardly ever cracks 80. Hardly. And it seems that when I have it on 80, it's still just constantly running. It's insane, this town. So, yeah, you guys chime in if you want. 661-842-5376, 661-842-KERN. That you can text in. You can call. If you want to not rat it out on your husband or wife and talk mess, you don't have to call. You can text us. Or you can jump in the chat on YouTube as well. I'll be jumping in there and checking. I think this thing is dying, this one, because it keeps on turning off the headphone. But this one's working. Mine's working. So that's the only one that really matters, Chris. Maybe we'll switch them or something. I don't know. Let's take a break. On the other side, we'll talk about a couple things here locally. Steve Hilton, who's running for governor, is in town today, kind of, sort of in town. He's going to be out at Love's Truck Stop on Taft Highway later. He's trying to get him to come in studio. Obviously, he's very, very busy. We've talked to him here before on this show. Ralph talked to him, heck, earlier this week. I'm sure he'll be on, what are we, less than 2 weeks? A week and a half away from the primary election day. Talked about that new poll yesterday that put him right up with Becerra at 22%, if we have time. We'll talk about that again. But Steve Hilton, I'll tell you what he's talking about as he comes to town. Construction through downtown has started. Chris and I remember the construction down California Avenue and how much that bothered us. We'll tell you who's hurting downtown now as construction has began on the, we'll just call it the Bicycle Bob Corridor. How about that? That sounds like a good name. I just came up with that right now, Chris. Just off the top of my head, didn't even think about that. The Bicycle Bob Corridor. That's what we're going to call it. Brought to you by Andre Gonzalez, wannabe assemblyman. Thanks, guys. We appreciate it. Nah, the businesses ain't too happy right now. I'll tell you what they are saying. And should Airbnbs be in the city of Bakersfield? Not only that, Kern County was thinking about raising taxes on travelers coming through. I'll tell you what they said and why they took the stance they did. And street takeovers. There was one over the weekend, apparently, the BPD has been discussing. What can be done about those? We'll try to figure it out here. All that coming up. You guys chime in. 661-842-5376. It's the JR Show. It's Current Radio. We'll be back.
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3: 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And he's going up in that Senate race in Texas against a pastor. James Tellerico is going to beat him, and Republicans are going to lose the Senate.
2: 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KERN.
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0: got flowers.
1: Welcome back. A little Sonny and Cher coming back. Happy birthday to Cher. You want to take a guess how old Cher is today? Just don't look it up. Just take a guess. There's a joke that there's if the atomic bomb were to be dropped, the only thing left would be cockroaches and Cher.
2: That's wrong.
1: And I know that's wrong, but that's the joke, Chris. And I didn't make it up. I just repeat it. She's 80. 80 years old, just Cher. Yeah. Doesn't look a day over it, right? It's a lot of work. A lot of work. And so do people know Cher more as a musician or an actress? How do you know Cher? You don't even know Cher, huh?
2: To be honest with you, it's...
1: It's all out of your...
2: She's just Cher. Like,
1: you don't even know why she's
2: famous.
1: With
2: my generation, we came into it, her just being famous for all this already, so we just know her as Cher. Knows her.
1: And a lot of you kids today know a lot of people that are famous just for being famous.
2: Exactly.
1: I mean, the Kardashians are the key example of that. What have they done? Nothing. Their dad did.
2: Exactly.
1: They have done nothing.
2: And don't get me wrong, I'm not saying Cher hasn't done anything. Talented woman. It's just, I guess if I had to pick between the two, it'd be actress more than the musician. But again, know her as Cher.
1: Yeah.
2: It's kind of like Madonna.
1: Madonna is an icon.
2: So it's more of just like, we just know Madonna.
1: We just know she did some things before we were born or it mattered.
2: Now, Madonna is definitely more the music than it is anything else. But
1: Goodness. So happy birthday to Cher. 80 years old today. So if you guys like Cher, turn it up. Steve Hilton is in town, or at least in Kern County. He is going to be out at the Loves on Taft Highway. He's going to be talking about driver's license for illegal immigrants and how he opposes driver's license for illegal immigrants. And I started to question whether or not illegal immigrants should have access to those kinds of things to be able to get driver's license or stuff. And the more I thought about it, I said no. Because I was like, well, you know, maybe if they're qualified, right? If somebody comes over here and they show the skill to be able to drive, then why not give, if they can pass the mandatory testing? I think it was during one of the debates, Matt Mahan was like, look, it's back on the DMV. If these guys are getting driver's license and they can't even pass the standard safety test, why are we giving them driver's license? It's not about where you come from or whether or not you can read English. It's just, can you follow the rules of the road? Which I thought was a pretty good answer. But then the more I thought about it, I was like, but then again, JR, they're illegal. Like, I could see if you have a green card or if you have a work visa or something, and that's any population of migrant that's coming over. I'm not singling out anybody. Then if you're coming in the legal route, and that's part of even a lot of people coming in their employment, then I could see them being okay. But it's the, and I think that's where Steve Hilton is trying to emphasize, is the elite.

0: legal part of it. Like, if you're in this country illegally, you shouldn't have access to probably anything that our country provides to its citizens. Am I wrong to think that way? Because it feels wrong sometimes, but then the more I go, no. We can't continue to just take care of the world and go in debt and have people go, oh, well, I'll just go to California. They're giving out all kinds of things. It doesn't matter if you're here illegally or illegally. But I think it does. I think it incentivizes people to go the legal route, going, hey, I can't obtain this if I continue to stay here illegally. Let me get with the process of becoming a legal citizen so then I can do all these things. Just my thought. Again, I tried to get Steve Hilton in here. I know he's very, very busy. We've talked to him before. Maybe we'll replay that interview as we get into next week and less than a week away. Next week will be less than a week away. We're about a week and a half now till the primary election. Talking about California, we'll discuss after the break all the fraud in this state, whether it be unemployment insurance fraud, whether it be high-speed rail, whether it be the Capital Annex project, all of it. Discuss that. And it's a Wellness Wednesday. We got a guest for that as well. It's the JR Show. We'll be right back.
1: With SRN News, I'm John Scott. Thomas Massie, a Republican congressman from Kentucky, has lost his primary bid for re-election. Massie was known for his independent voting and willingness to oppose President Trump. He opposed the president's tax cuts and military actions. Massie lost to Ed Gallrain, a former Navy SEAL handpicked by the president. Authorities say the two teenagers who shot and killed three people in an attack on a California mosque had been radicalized online when they first met. Police are calling it a hate crime. The stock market bounced back after pressure eased on Wall Street from the bond market, and oil prices gave back some of their big gains. The S&P 500 climbed 1.1%. The Dow added 1.3%. The NASDAQ composite rallied 1.5%. This is SRN News.
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4: I'm Chris Davis. A man accused in the 2014 murder of a man near the Kern County Vietnam War Memorial downtown by crushing the man's head with a rock refused to leave the Lerdo jail for a preliminary hearing Tuesday, reports KGET. So the judge delayed Jeremy Daniel Cruzan's hearing until July 22nd with orders that he be brought to court by force if necessary. No name released yet for the man shot and killed near Delano Tuesday morning. The Kern County Sheriff's Office says that happened shortly before 9 a.m. at County Line Road near Lytle Avenue. They have also not announced any arrests. A minor recently released from the Apex Academy Youth Detention Facility arrested by probation officers, they say, for having a semi-automatic pistol and meth. I'm Chris Davis in the KERN newsroom with news every half hour and when it breaks on News Talk 96.1 and AM 1230, KERN.
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2: City Councilmember Manpreet Kaur and restaurateur Guillermo Gonzalez, a Democrat and Republican respectively, going for the 16th Senate seat, have come up with an interesting strategy. 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

0: Go ahead, put your hands where my eyes can see. Unless you're driving, don't take them off the wheel then. Come on. I know you're wondering, JR, that's not Cher. You just said it was Cher's birthday, JR. That does not sound like Cher. I know. It's also Busta Rhymes' birthday. And yes, Chris, it's spelled Busta, B-U-S-T-A, just so you're...
1: Whoa.
0: I just wanted to make sure.
1: Don't you try to sit here and think I'm not educated.
0: Dude, last time you tried to question me when I spelled something, you were like, dude, that's not right. And I was like, yeah, it is. That's how you...
1: I never said Busta was the wrong way to say it,
0: Who was it?
1: I can't remember, but it was not Busta.
0: It was some rapper, and I wrote it down, and Chris was like, dude, you spelled that wrong. And I'm like, no, that's how he spells it. So when I wrote down Busta, that's the first thing I thought about was Chris is going to think I spelled Busta.
1: No. Again, do not think that I am some ignorant child here. I grew up on Busta Rhymes.
0: I love me some Busta Rhymes. I didn't see how old Busta is. It's sad when I look up how old my favorite rappers are now, like Jay-Z, and to think how old Tupac and Biggie would be. And I just go,
1: he's 54.
0: 54? Yeah, that's about right. He's about 9 years older than I am.

0: MCs. I don't think he gets enough enough credit. But that just goes to my musical just spectrum of everything that I listen to. I can listen to Cher and then go and still listen to Busta Rhymes. I listen to everything, everything. I'm not saying everything is good, but there's good artists in all genres of music, and there's terrible artists in all genres of music. I just find good music in all genres. I don't single out and go, oh, I mean, I don't like today's country. Although, what's that new gem that just won all those country music awards? She's from Texas. What's that chick's name?
1: I don't listen.
0: You've never heard that song, Chris, but you've never heard the song.
1: I swear.
0: She's from Texas. I can tell by the way.
1: Nah.
0: He's two-stepping around the room.
1: Yeah, no? I think you've
0: never heard that song.
1: Not even once.
0: Dude, you work in a radio station.
1: And yet none of the stations are country.
0: I know, but they play that song on hits. That's how big that song is. Snacks plays it down the hall. Ask him next time he's on your show. Be like, hey, what's that country song? She's from Texas. He'll know. And the only reason I really know, Chris, is because I have a 9-year-old daughter. Let's just be honest.
1: Exactly. You have more reason to know.
0: I wouldn't know who that is. I wouldn't listen to Olivia Rodrigo or Freya Sky or I would probably maybe know who they are, but I wouldn't be able to sing that song. She's from Texas. Look it up. We won't play it today. We'll play She's from Texas maybe tomorrow, though. Speaking of tomorrow, we'll be out at the Blood Drive. Don't forget, Scott, you just heard Scott Cox. You can catch him from 6 to 9 a.m. He'll be out at the Compassion Corner. It's 22nd and L Street. It's for the Houchin Community Blood Drive over there by KGET Studios. Again, Scott will be there in the morning, bright and early, 6 to 9 a.m., doing his show live on location. And then in the afternoon, myself will be out there, the JR Show, live on location. If you guys want to come out and visit, I won't make you donate blood, but I'll just say there's a friendly little competition going on, and it's all to help Houchin and me beat Scott. But I want to try to get more listeners during my show to come out and donate. And do you know what? Did you hear what Movie Mike told me during the break? Because I had told people, if you're going to give, just wait a couple days. Just come out and do it on Thursday. Movie Mike was like, yeah, screw the people that need blood now, JR. You know, there's people that need blood now, and you're telling people to wait. Whatever, Mike. Talk about movies, okay? Stick to the script here, buddy. But come out and join me tomorrow from 1 to 3 p.m. Again, Compassion Corner, 22nd and L Street, right next to the KGET Studios. And if you guys like, you can give blood. I know Houchin will be signing up all kinds of people for a bunch of different giveaways if you come out and donate tomorrow. Plus, I think they got some T-shirts. I'll have some things down there for you guys as well. So come down and hang out with us tomorrow afternoon from 1 to 3 p.m. Do we have any text messages before I get into this California fraud business? We've been asking people, what is the ideal temperature at your house? What do you set your thermostat at? Well, maybe not you, because that's the second part of the question. Who controls the thermostat at your house? It seems to be a fight. And I don't think she's listening. My mom's probably listening anyways. But my niece, her husband changed the thermostat the other day because he gets cold. He's like, dude, it's cold in here. And he got chewed out.
1: Put on a hoodie, dog.
0: She was like, you touched the thermostat. He was like, no, I didn't. She looked at him sideways like, come on, dude. I have it set at 73. And I'm like, 73? I would have touched the thermostat too. And he's like, I didn't. She's like,
1: hold on, though. What was it set at afterwards?
0: I think he bumped it up to like 76, 70.
1: See, that's not that bad. Yeah, no, it's great.
0: It's great, but she was like, oh, rah, rah, rah, rah, don't touch it. And I was, and then last night when I set mine, I thought, wow, this is a big deal. What is the ideal one? So somebody chimed in and said they set and I gave a window that my AC only goes on from Memorial Day to Labor Day. D-Boy in the YouTube chat said, I turned mine back on in March.
1: Attaboy, D-Boy.
0: You crazy, bro. He said, and I set it at 74. Boy, I hope
1: that's a fair number.
0: Hope you got solar up in that mug.
1: That is pretty low, though. 76 is the optimal number, from what I understand.
0: Is it? What do you got?
1: I have a text here that says, my house in the summer. Mm-hmm.

0: Both AC thermostats are set at 68 degrees.
1: Oh, he's got dual thermostats. Yeah. He must have upstairs and downstairs.
0: Yeah, one in the master bedroom goes to 66 degrees before the night. Y'all are crazy. You have to have solar. There's no way you don't.
1: Well, and then there's people that love – here's the thing. They want to sleep with 8,000 blankets and pillows.
0: Get a cooling pillow then, and or so a cooling blanket.
1: They have to turn the air way down so that when they snuggle up in their sheet and then their pullover sweat blanket and then the comforter and then the blanket on top of that one. Like, y'all got four blankets in the middle of summer. Calm down. Sleep naked. Just sleep naked. It'll be fine. Gosh, 60 what? 67? Is that what he said? 68? That's
0: 68 normally, 66 at night.
1: That is
0: as if that changes anything, by the way.
1: Wow. Yeah, once you're dipping below 70, I think it's just freezing at that point. That is just, it's like when it gets above 100.
0: Again, if you got the money to play that, or guess, to pay that, go for it. Dang, it's your house. I ain't judging, but I'm just saying that's pretty crazy.
1: Wow.
0: I'd be a popsicle in your home. I really would.
1: 74. Somebody else just chimed in. Anthony said his is set at 73 when the girl is home. She leaves for work, and I put it to 80.
0: Attaboy, Anthony. That's what I'm talking about.
1: There you go,
0: boy.
1: Anthony. Keep her happy. When she's there, even right before she gets there, just click it down a little bit so it kicks on.
0: Yeah, and I don't know about everybody else, but in my house, it's really just whoever decides they want to pay more of the PG&E bill. This that's the deal we make. It's like, if you want to touch it, go ahead, but you're paying more of the PG&E bill.
1: Yeah, because
0: it's on you. It's what you want, so that's what's going to happen.
1: Yeah, when you have a roommate situation, it's like, well, wait a second. How do we figure this part out here? Now, when you have a husband and wife situation, it's usually the wife is going to win the battle.
0: That's true.
1: Let's just be real. Let's just be real, fellas. I know you like to march around and be like, I pay the bills in this house. I'll set it when I want to.
0: Yes, will you, though?
1: Yes, babe. You want it at 73? Yes, babe. We'll put it at 73. Is that all you got in there?
0: Just one more here. It says, one of the best things I did was have a detected roof? D-E-D-I-C-A-T-E-D?
1: I don't know.
0: Oh, I'm sorry. Top American Standard HVAC installed for the bedrooms. We sleep at 70 degrees while the rest of the house remains at 76.
1: Okay.
0: That's cool.
1: Yeah, I guess.
0: So basically they can do every room, I'm assuming, or change it.
1: Do individual rooms?
0: Yeah, that's what I'm getting from this.
1: That's what we need in this studio because, man, these things are all jacked up in here. We can't get one to set right. It controls three different rooms. One room is freezing. One room is hot as heck. The other one's all, it's crazy. It's madness. So they're able to.
0: Oh, I'm so dumb. Dedicated. That's why I just reread that. It's dedicated rooftop. I apologize. I don't know why I did not recognize that word at all. My brain did not compute.
1: He's like, what in the world?
0: Right. They're probably looking at me like, dummy, reread the text message. You're absolutely right. I apologize. I don't have dyslexia, I promise.
1: Oh, goodness.
0: Maybe I do, and I just don't know it.
1: Somebody else said, I don't need AC. My wife is cold enough to keep the entire house in the mid-30s. I'm not even going to comment on that one. Is that all you have on that side of the screen there, sir? 661-842-5376 if you guys want to chime in at any time. 661-842-5376. So there's discussions up in Sacramento, which is full of great ideas, by the way. I can't wait to get a couple of people up there to just do nothing. And it's discussing AB 1608. And we talked about it a little bit last week, either that or earlier this week, about how they're trying to basically keep records for high-speed rail confidential. And the way that they, at least, and it's like this with all the bills. We learned this with what they called the Nick Shirley Act. That's not what it was called, but that's what, and the same assemblyman, Carl DeMaio, calling him out right there on the assembly floor during committees. He did that with the Nick Shirley bill, but they always try to hide these things where they pose it as, Oh, and with the Nick Shirley bill, they were

0: trying to say, oh, well, we're trying to protect potential victims and immigrants from people coming out and attacking them. When really it was like, oh, well, these independent reporters are showing up at these places and they're catching all this fraud that we seem to not be able to catch, and it's making us look bad. And we need to put a stop to this. So if you post a video and it brings harm to somebody, you could be potentially jailed or fined. And that's what they were trying to do with the Nick Shirley Act. Well, this one, AB 1608, is on high-speed rail again, trying to keep things confidential under the guise of, well, we're protecting the project. That project needs a whole lot of protecting, but it ain't from y'all. They're doing it as, well, we're trying to keep people from taking advantage of weaknesses. You see, if they have some of this information, they may be able to defraud us like they have been. I added that last part, like they have been, by the way, because they have been. And so really what this does is prevent the taxpayers who are actually paying for this thing. Don't forget, we're on the hook. What was promised, a $30 billion project, is now ballooned to over $100-some billion. I told you the other day what costs less. And so thanks, Carl DeMaio, man. He's out there in these committees questioning things, trying to figure out what's going on. Because again, they hide it under a guise of, oh, well, we're doing it to protect the project. No, you're doing it to protect yourselves from looking like you don't know what you're doing and this project is completely failed. And if other people get a hold of these files, they're going to see that this project is a complete, not that we don't already know that this project is a complete failure, by the way. They just won't give us the proof. So instead of being more transparent, which is typically what somebody does when they have nothing to hide, which is a poor excuse when you think about it. We're doing this to protect the weaknesses. Why are there weaknesses in this project that people could take advantage of? And do you only want your people on the inside to take advantage of those weaknesses? Is that maybe what's insane. We'll hear from Carl DeMaio in the next segment here. You said we have a phone call, though, before we get to a break?
1: We do, yes.
0: Who you got?
1: Jerry is on the line.
0: Jerry, you're on the JR show. What's on your mind, sir?
2: Hey, JR, I almost died of sepsis. I'm back from the dead.
0: Are you serious, Jerry?
2: I swear to God. I got this kidney stone the size of a, what do you call it, like a ping pong ball. And they've had like three surgeries, and they keep whacking away at it with either the ultrasound or the, the one with the laser.
0: Yeah.
2: They just can't get it. It's a little better now, but what happened was I got a UTI and it turned to sepsis, and my doctor told me I could have died, but you know.
0: Yeah.
2: Another day.
0: That's toxic, man. You got to get that mess out of you.
2: Yeah, well, I'm cool. You know, I'm tough. You know, I played baseball, 25 years in Bakersfield, and I was hitting 90 mile an hour hard balls when I was almost 50. So
0: there you go.
2: But anyway, what you were saying about politics, I read something on X. I really like X, but there was a thing that said you got to be careful. You don't want to post too much. There's like a thing about stuff you need to know about, posting on X or being on X. And it's kind of frightening, like they say, don't do more than 2 posts a day, and I just focus on sports and music, I don't really go into the politics.
0: Right.
2: But I don't know, do you know anything about that? I'm just curious.
0: I don't do too much.

0: of X, formerly known as Twitter. I get on, I'm probably more on like, I'm not even on Facebook that much anymore. I'll post every once in a while. My personal stuff is more on Instagram. If you really want to get to where I post all, a lot of stories and politics, and I'm not even allowed to promote it, my TikTok is probably the best place to go and find all the fun stuff, that I, the really controversial things that I talk about. And again, I know they were trying to do some things up in Sacramento to prevent people from being able to, you know, show up at some of these places and film and record, and getting potentially sued and fined and things like that. So it's just, it's unfortunate. Like I said, when it comes to transparency, you people that don't have anything to hide shouldn't be worried about it.
1: Yeah, but it still could turn into something, you know. It's almost like you don't want to, you know, it's like if there's someone that you know that's always criticizing and complaining, and you know, no matter what you do, they're going to find something.
0: Oh, I'll find something in your project there that I don't like, Jerry. Don't worry about that.
1: You don't want to be on my project,
0: right? Hey, I'm glad you're doing better, man. I'll keep praying for a complete recovery for you, man. I didn't know you were ailing, but I hope you feel better.
1: I didn't either. Yeah, last time I saw you was at the Honor Flight.
0: Yeah, the golf tournament.
1: Yeah, you know, and so.
0: Well, I thought anyway, I saw you. Didn't I see you just after that? Because you came picked up the book that you won in the raffle, right?
1: Oh, yeah. Yeah, I saw you then.
0: Yeah.
1: I love that. I got the ball.
0: Yeah, the ball and the book.
1: My next thing is to meet him. You know, I've got to meet him. I know he's around, you know, and I hope that I get to see him. Because, you know, when I grew up in the 50s, you know, in the early 60s, I was playing ball. That's all we did was we had everybody's baseball card, and of course he threw a no-hitter.
0: Oildale, old George Cover. We'll get you to meet him, Jerry. I promise. I'll set that up for you, Jerry.
1: That's great. That would be something. Yeah, Joe Haggerty was going to set me up, but he's busy running that golf course.
0: It happens. I know George. I'll shoot him a call or a text here, and we'll set something up for you, Jerry. How about that, man?
1: That'd be great.
0: All right, brother. I'm glad you're feeling better. Continue to do what the doctor says, and I'll keep praying for you, friend.
1: All right. Thank you for the prayers. The prayers really help.
0: Oh, yeah. All right, brother. You have a good one. I got to get to a break. On the other side, we'll talk real quick. We'll hopefully hear from Carl DeMaio. He's an assemblyman out of San Diego questioning the high-speed rail hiding transparency. And then in the next hour, we'll talk about Wellness Wednesday, Sierra Brown, and youth mental health. All that coming up. It's the JR Show. It's Current Radio. We'll be back.
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3: It's that man again. Look what's coming up on the Wednesday TRBLs. Well, if it's Wednesday, our former federal agent Howard Marcus will join us. And we'll talk to the newly appointed president of Bakersfield College, Dr. Stacy Pfluger will join us. 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

0: The other thing about Busta Rhymes, his videos. Kids don't these days don't appreciate music videos like we had music videos back in the day. MTV was on fire at that point. They weren't reality TV, and there was videos. Missy Elliott was making great videos. Busta Rhymes was making great music videos. And the Beastie Boys were also making great music videos. You know who else was? The Foo Fighters were also making great music videos. You see, Chris doesn't even know. It's like, what's a music video?
1: Again, greatly underestimating my childhood.
0: Just saying. Does have no idea. MTV only played Real World and what was the other one? What was that other one that they used to do? The Challenge or something like that?
1: Well, that was the Real World.
0: That was the Real World versus whatever. But there was another one I thought they did too.
1: They had a couple. They had Jersey Shore.
0: See, that's when it all went downhill for MTV. They stopped playing music videos.
1: Yeah, that wasn't until I was in high school, though.
0: Stopped playing music videos. We got to get to a break. More on the other side. It is a Wellness Wednesday. Ciara Brown's going to talk about youth mental health coming up next. It's the JR Show. We'll be back.
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4: News this hour from Town Hall. I'm Keith Peters in Washington. The outcome of the primaries in Georgia is not quite decided.
5: Georgia Republicans will have a runoff on June 16th for the U.S. Senate between college football coach Derek Dooley and Mike Collins, currently a congressman, who says he's ready to go up against Democratic Senator John Ossoff.
6: Our problem in Washington is that we don't have enough Republicans. It's just that we don't always have the right Republicans.
5: And running for Georgia governor, Democrat, and former Atlanta mayor Keisha Lance Bottoms.
7: Georgians sent a clear message tonight that they want a fighter.
5: Audio courtesy of WSB. I'm Donna Warder.
4: Wheat farmers in Kansas and other states are being hit hard by extreme weather and challenging economics.
8: Punishing weather and climbing costs are impacting this year's wheat crop in the U.S. Hotter than average temperatures, late freezes, and record-setting drought in the plains has worsened the spread of wheat viruses and sped up the production of seed heads, which yields lower quality grain. Combined with tariffs and higher prices for fertilizer and fuel, longtime wheat farmers say it's not going to be a good year. The U.S. Department of Agriculture estimates production is down 21% from last year. Wheat growers will see their smallest crop since 1972. I'm Jennifer King.
4: The U.S. military says it boarded an Iranian-flagged commercial oil tanker in the Gulf of Oman that was suspected of trying to violate the American blockade. U.S. Central Command said Wednesday on social media that the MT Celestial Sea was searched and redirected after being suspected of trying to head to an Iranian port. On Wall Street, a good day as the Dow was up by 645 points, the NASDAQ rose 399, the S&P 500 advanced 79, oil dropping below $99 a gallon. More at townhall.com.
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4: The video of the Porterville incident. I'm Chris Davis. What you are hearing is the body cam video released Tuesday by the Kern County Sheriff's Office of the April 9th incident in Porterville when they were assisting the Tulare County Sheriff's Office in subduing suspect David Morales, who had shot and killed Tulare County Detective Randy Hoppert. The video has some of the footage taken out to protect the investigation. The Kern County SWAT vehicle was hit several times with bullets from Morales' rifle, they say, before he was run over and killed. Kern County Deputy Chad Clark is on administrative leave, which is standard procedure. Highway 178 at Kern Canyon is back open, and the river fire has been 70% contained, says the latest report from Cal Fire. In total, the fire, which has been burning vegetation in the area for several days now, has burned more than 3,500 acres at the mouth of Kern Canyon, and you will likely still see a lot of smoke in the area. The fire has been doused from land and the air to bring it down. The person who was pulled out of a house that was burning Tuesday morning on Owen Street in Bakersfield was severely injured, say firefighters. They initially believed that two people were inside the house when they arrived about 11:45 a.m., but that turned out not to be the case. The injured person was taken to Memorial Hospital. The Lightning in a Bottle Festival begins today and will run for 5 days as Kern County's largest outdoor music festival. That is happening at the Buena Vista Lake Aquatic Recreation Area and features acts this year that include Tinashe and Empire of the Sun, but also other activities like yoga, art, and a lot of food vendors, and is expected to bring a stout economic boost to the area. I'm Chris Davis in the KERN Newsroom with news every half hour and when it breaks on News Talk 96.1 and AM 1230. KERN.
5: Please. 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
7: 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It's Adaptive Networks. This is hour two of the JR Show, and it's a Wednesday, which means Wellness Wednesday. Not only that, but it's May. As I've told you guys, it is Mental Health Awareness Month, and as part of that, all month of May, we have been talking to different psychologists and different therapists and different just mental health experts. I believe we had somebody from the Open Door Network on one at the very beginning. We've had somebody from the county on to talk about different services they provided. And then last week, we talked to my good friend, Dr. Corey Gonzalez. Today, we are speaking with Sierra Brown. She is an LMFT. Good afternoon, Mrs. Brown. How are you?
8: I'm doing well. How are you, JR?
7: I'm doing just fine. Thank you. I don't know if you want to disclose your relation to another guest or not. I wouldn't particularly, but our audience does know who he is.
8: Fair.
7: yeah. No,

0: to Corey Gonzalez. That's your uncle, right? Your godfather, yeah?
1: Absolutely. That is my uncle and godfather. So, you know, I've known him a long time.
0: Yeah, no, I have too. A little, probably over a decade now, if memory serves me correctly. So I've been hanging around. He's a really good dude. I've had just not talks on the air with him about mental health and stuff like that, but even off the air as a friend and just talking to him about different things. So great guy all around. So you're in good. You got good family. You got some good genes in there.
1: Oh, for sure. I got the best family, honestly. yeah.
0: And so you're an LMFT. Tell the folks what that is.
1: Yes. So that would mean I'm a licensed marriage and family therapist, licensed in the state of California. So I did have to go to grad school and take some tests and all that. But yeah, that doesn't necessarily mean I only work with married couples or, you know, in the family unit. But I do work mainly with children. That is my specialty. But you know what? I got a big range of ages and issues that I work with.
0: Right. Because, I mean, mental health, it really is a lifelong journey. When you think about it, I didn't pay probably much attention to it as a kid. I have definitely much more now in my 40s, and now with I think just, you know, lately it's become at least more of maybe the stigma has been lifted, and we've become at least more comfortable discussing mental health, right? Don't you feel that way?
1: Absolutely, yeah. And it's funny you say that, because I have parents that bring their kids in from the ages, I think 4 years old is the youngest that I've ever worked with, but I also had one client in his 70s who was good getting into therapy with me for the first time in his life.
0: Yeah.
1: So there is no right or wrong answer in terms of when you start your mental health journey.
0: Yeah, no, I first went to a therapist in probably my mid to late 30s, and it was the best thing I ever did. That and getting into a group of friends and having a group of guys around that I could just feel comfortable talking to them about anything, literally anything. Like that's how much we broke down just some walls in this group, that we were completely authentic and raw with each other and some of the things that we were dealing with as men. And it was one of the best things I've probably ever done in life.
1: That's awesome. And that's so important. And I know that was part of the segment last week, was community. And I think, you know what, especially for men, if I may say, I think it's really, really important to have a good supportive group around you no matter what.
0: Yeah. And one of the things that I've been trying to do, because I have a daughter now and she's 9. And
1: wow.
0: And as you deal with kids all the time in your practice, they're emotional. They're especially girls.
1: Yeah.
0: No offense.
1: No,
0: taken.
1: It's true.
0: But they can be emotional roller coasters. And so what I try to teach her anyways is feelings are okay. You're allowed to go through whatever emotional feelings you're having at that time, whether it's being happy, joyful, mad, sad, upset, anxious, all of these things you are allowed to feel. I don't want to try to you know, protect you from not feeling these things. I think it's important as kids to be able to feel those things, and it helps you into adulthood. But the other part of that is, it's okay to feel these things, but it's not okay to act out in certain ways because of the way that you feel.
1: Absolutely. Yeah.
0: You know,
1: that is really good to hear.
0: I mean, that's I think at least emotionally the best way to set up it as kids. And I was talking to Chris earlier, and he's younger than I am. I'm 45. Every generation I feel like goes through a different set of whatever it is they're dealing with. When I was a kid, I didn't worry about a lot of things that probably kids today worry about more than I cared about going outside and whether or not there was air in my bike. You know what I mean?
1: Totally. Yeah.
0: And then as a teenager, I started kind of worrying about other things, like, oh, well, maybe I need to have those shoes or these shoes. But with the technology today, and I mean, let's just be real, social media and all those things that are going on, kids deal with things much differently than I did growing up.
1: Yeah, it's

0: There's a lot of shifts. There's a lot of similarities as well, but a lot has come up in these recent generations. And I really appreciate what you said about giving your daughter the space to feel her feelings, encouraging her to do so just in a proper manner,
1: Yeah,
0: right?
1: a healthy manner, because there's healthy ways. I mean, like I said, all feelings are valid. I don't want you to ever feel like you can't feel a certain way because something happened to you. No, that's your ownership of that. Nobody gets to tell you how to feel about something. Now, I'll tell you that you can't act out a certain way because you feel something, and there's healthy ways to do that. What do you see, at least nowadays, with kids, and what primarily are they dealing with?
0: I will say, because there's such a range of ages that I work with, but I have seen an increase of anxiety and depression over the last, I don't know, I'm going to say 10 years, even though I've been working for maybe 5 or so at this
1: Right.
0: point. But you know, back in, say, 2016, from 2016 until now, the diagnosis rate for both of those, anxiety has increased 61%, depression increased 45%. So I think there's a lot of cultural and environmental factors, as well as, you know, the pandemic was hard on everybody,
1: Yeah.
0: but especially developing brains. There's been a lot of issues coming up. And of course, a lot of behavioral things as well. But it's crazy,
1: And
0: you
1: those
0: know?
1: are those and those are related though, right? Like behavioral issues. I see that with kids a lot that have that problem that whether it's anxiety or depression caused by too much, I mean, I'll just be honest, it's screen time. Kids are way too addicted to devices. And that doesn't just mean social media, just a device in general, right? I mean, whether it's they're sitting there watching YouTube all day, watching shorts, watching reels, whatever it is, playing a video game on their device all day. Some kids are literally glued to these things all day long.
0: It's gotten really out of hand, and I think the differences between, you know, when technology was first coming out versus what it's like now, it's kids are on socially 24/7. Constant comparison, evaluation, pressure. You know, it's hard to get any emotional downtime anymore. So, and not to mention the online conflict, you know, you have a conflict with your friends at school, you can just pick it up the next day. No, that's
1: Well,
0: following you
1: yeah,
0: home,
1: that's what I was gonna say.
0: right?
1: When I was a kid, I left school and I didn't see that kid until the next day. You know what I mean? And I didn't take it home and pull it out of my pocket, and there they are again saying something about me or this or that.
0: Absolutely. And not to mention the, you know, everyone talks about the blue light exposure of these
1: Right.
0: screens, keeping your brain awake for hours it's not used to. And I think there is a balance there where technology itself is not inherently evil. You know, it can create connection and access to mental health resources as well. But, you know, at the end of the day, if you're staring at a screen for multiple hours, it's disrupting your sleep cycle. It's you know, constant exposure. If you're scrolling, doom scrolling, you're giving into a sense of dissociation. And there's not, you know, it's good to give your brain a break, but going into full dissociation mode for hours on end is not healthy. It's disconnecting, absolutely.
1: And the sad part is we're seeing that more and more with younger and younger kids. I mean, I go out all the not all the time, but every time I go out to dinner, and I hate to say it, but there's always at least one table where there's a kid that's constantly they can't sit at the table. They can't even go out and to have a meal without having a device in front of them.
0: And I think that's a mix of kids and parents, right?
1: Oh,
0: Like,
1: completely.
0: it is one of those things where, you know, it's a fun thing to have. It's got games, sometimes educational content. But what we're seeing is, you know, of course, when you take away the fun thing, the kid's going to get upset. So I've seen a lot of parents just like, I don't know what, you know, nothing gets them to sit still and enjoy your time together. So I just I'm like, no, no, no, we can't just give them the iPad all the time.
1: Right, you just can't give it right back to them. For, in my day, it was the TV and Nintendo.

0: Nintendo was just coming out, so it was TV and video games. But there came a point where my mom was like, "Go outside and play. Turn the TV off. Get outside and play." And we went outside and played. You know what I mean? But it does cause these behavioral issues, and I hate to blame parents, but it's their fault. They got the kid addicted to the device to begin with, because like you said, it's easy. It's a babysitter. I just go play with your device, kid. I'm busy. Get out of here. Go do something. And it became addicted to them. And now that they're a little bit older and you're saying, no, let me take that back, now you've got behavioral issues, right?
1: Yeah, if you're going to give it to them all the time and then now you're going to take it away, of course I'm going to get mad. Like, you know what I mean?
0: Yeah.
1: There's a lot of boundaries that need to be placed with this. It's everything in moderation, right? But there's something really deep mentally going on where, whether it's a reliance on the technology or, like we call it, the babysitter, like it's providing something emotional as well as psychological. Like, I wish we could tell the parents, like, you should not be giving it to them more than, I don't know, 20, 30 minutes a day. Like,
0: oh, yeah, my niece, she's got two young boys. I think they're 5 and 2 or 5 and 3. And they have tablets, but there's a time limit. And once that time, and it's set on the tablet, and there's a password that they don't know. And once that time's up, it shuts off. And I was over there last night, and she said, yeah, your time's up. Why don't you go play with some real toys? And he was like, all right. And he just went and sat at the table where my daughter was playing with Legos and stuff. And we're like, all right, we'll just build some Legos in.
1: That's perfect.
0: But it's setting a balance. Yeah.
1: It's good. Yeah. You said it too.
0: Yeah, no, it's important.
1: Really, really good.
0: It's valuable. Kids need those boundaries. They need structure. And when you just hand it to them all day, and it just, and the effects, and I know we have, educators and teachers that listen to the show, what that does to the kids and being able to concentrate in a classroom setting, right?
1: Yep, big time. That's another thing that's increased, has been ADHD. But I hesitate to diagnose that all the time, because I think there is such a cultural, environmental factor here with the technology, and all of the social media is, under 10 seconds.
0: I was going to say, it's because these kids are watching 6-second shorts, 10-second shorts. The most I'll get, say you have a 30-second video. If you don't catch that kid in the first 5 seconds, they're flipping to the next one. They don't have that attention span anymore.
1: Exactly. So it's hard to find anything stimulating or interesting if they're not captured by it within the first 10 seconds. I think it's a good balance, like we were talking about, where we can give them the technology for a little bit. It's not all bad.
0: No, it's not all evil. No.
1: But with that is setting boundaries as a parent. It's creating expectations, making it really clear, this is all the time that you get, and after that, we're going to go do this sports activity, this art lesson, music lesson, and we're going to have our day kind of structured in a way where, you get to stimulate your brain throughout the day. You get to release that physical and emotional energy. And I say that with a grain of salt, because I do know a lot of kids that are overscheduled as well.
0: Oh, yeah. Oh, yeah. You can definitely run kids out by going, okay, today we have soccer, tomorrow we have football, on Friday we have baseball, and then on Saturday your brother has a swim thing. It's like, wait a second. I'm playing 3 sports, Mom. Like, again, exactly. I go back to my niece, and her nephew, her kid was like, hey, I want to do another thing. And she's like, no, one at a time, please. One at a time.
1: Yeah.
0: You're 5. It's not that serious. One at a time. You're right now, you're playing basketball. We'll do that one next season. Okay. You're good. You're good, kid.
1: That's a huge one. And I found that a lot of teens that I work with just feel like they have to be constantly performing, where that competitive culture has intensified, whether it be, kids wanting to get into college more so now, or just, young people increasingly tying self-worth to their achievements. if that's grades, athletics, appearance.

0: parents' online image, productivity. I feel like a lot of kids feel like they're building a resume instead of a childhood.
1: Ooh, yeah, almost like building a brand already.
0: Absolutely.
1: Everything's everybody.
0: Everyone's being seen all the time.
1: Yeah, and what does my brand look like? What does my brand do? Yep. And what do I look like? What is my brand saying? And yeah, it's another unfortunate side effect of social media. Is there a certain age that you recommend parents give kids devices?
0: Yeah, yes and no.
1: I know it's different case to case because kids are different and some kids mature earlier and whatnot. So I get that part of it.
0: There is that part. But I will say I would, if it's general technology, maybe somewhere in later elementary school ages, you know, with limits, of course. But I really personally don't think kids should be on social media until early high school ages, maybe late middle school. It's hard to say, and I can't.
1: You want to know the rule in my house, Sierra? You want to know the rule in my house? 35. You don't get on, you don't get anything till you're 35, because dad will be too old by that point to do anything about it. So 35, kid. You want to start dating? 35. Wear makeup? 35. Get a cell phone? 35. That's the answer to everything.
0: Fully developed until then.
1: And even then, and that was the other thing I was going to say, and I don't hate to take shots at parents, but set the example. When you tell your kid that they're out of time on their device, put yours away and go outside and play with them. Take them to the park. Go ride a bike with them. Build Legos with them. Sit down and do something with them. Do homework with them. You also have to set that example, because they are looking to you as to how am I supposed to act? How am I supposed to do things?
0: Yeah, kids are little sponges and little mirrors. They learn from their caregivers.
1: Oh, yeah.
0: They're always going to copy what you're doing. That goes for behaviors, emotional regulation, you know, a number of things. They learn from their parents. And that's what I see a lot where, you know, I've had clients where their parents get upset with them for being too on their phone or their iPad, but then they all sit down to watch a movie together and the mom or dad's on the phone the entire time.
1: Yeah, sitting there on the phone or at dinner, same thing, just sitting there on the phone the entire time. And it's like, well, where do you think they get that from?
0: Exactly. And how do you think they're going to think it's fair that you're telling them to do one thing and you're doing something completely different?
1: You're sitting there doing the other thing. It's tough being a kid, but it's also tough being a parent these days. Sierra, I want to thank you for taking your time out today. I appreciate it. It's such a great conversation. It's so important to have.
0: Absolutely. Thank you so much for talking with me today.
1: Yeah, no worries. And we'll get you back and tell your godfather I said hello, all right?
0: Okay, sounds good. Will do.
1: Thank you so much. We were talking with Sierra Brown. She is a licensed LMFT. Or I guess the L means licensed, right? Licensed marriage family therapist. She's an LMFT. Want to thank her. Got to get to a break. Running way short. We'll see what you guys are talking about on the other side. It's the JR Show. It's Current Radio. We'll be back.
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6: This was like Busta Rhymes' first hit, and it just made your head nod. That's it. That's why I like it. Got a head nod. Welcome back. 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I know all the old people are like, what is he doing? This kid they let in the afternoon. I don't know about his music. Can we get the stuff that the old guys play again, please? Because this kid in the afternoon, he just plays this rap music. What?
7: I can play worse.
6: That's right. That's right. Got to get to a break. It went late. Want to thank Sierra Brown for coming on and discussing kids' issues. But in reality, it's the parents. I always say that. It's
7: always the parents.
6: 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I stopped saying that a long time ago, and I say, some people's parents.
7: Ted Lasso taught us, you want to see a blueprint of someone's crazy? Look at their parents.
6: Just look at their parents. And then as you become an adult, look at the people you keep around you. Gotta get to a break. It's the JR Show. We'll be back.
8: With SRN News, I'm Keith Peters in Washington. Federal prosecutors have announced charges against former Cuban President Raul Castro in the 1996 downing of civilian planes operated by Miami-based exiles. The announcement was made Wednesday as the Trump administration escalated pressure on the socialist government. The indictment was related to Castro's alleged role in the shootdown of two small planes operated by the exile group Brothers to the Rescue. The U.S. military says it boarded an Iranian-flagged commercial oil tanker in the Gulf of Oman that was suspected of trying to violate the American blockade. U.S. Central Command said that the MT Celestial Sea was searched and redirected after being suspected of trying to head to an Iranian port. On Wall Street, the Dow by 645 points. This is SRN News.
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4: Body cam video released Tuesday by the Kern County Sheriff's Office shows the moments leading up to suspect David Morales being run over intentionally by a Kern County Sheriff's Office SWAT vehicle in Porterville, where they were assisting Tulare County deputies in subduing David Morales after he shot and killed Tulare County Detective Randy Hoppert. The rifle shots that hit the SWAT vehicle can be heard. Highway 178 is open again after being closed for a couple of days because of the river fire at the mouth of Kern Canyon. So far, that fire has burned about 3,500 acres and is now 70% contained. The Lightning in a Bottle Festival, which is Kern County's largest outdoor music festival, begins today and goes for 5 days at the Buena Vista Lake Aquatic Recreation Area. I'm Chris Davis in the KERN Newsroom with news every half hour and when it breaks on News Talk 96.1 and AM 1230, KERN.
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6: 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Keep it locked. TRBS coming up at 3. Sometimes.

0: Another iconic video. You know nothing about, huh, Chris?
1: Again, you vastly underestimate how my childhood went. They still had music videos. I grew up watching music videos.
0: Yeah, but this was like in the 80s, I think, that song. Maybe the 90s. Isn't that the one where she's on the
1: bike?
0: The ship?
1: Oh, yeah.
0: The carrier. With all the Navy guys or something. Yeah. She's dancing around in her little bathing suit number with the leggings. Cher. That's how I remember. That's how I

0: thermostat at your guys' house and who controls it? Got a couple people chime in. I don't turn on my air conditioner until what's coming up? Memorial Day. And then I don't run it after Labor Day. So that's the air conditioning window. Now, if I'm at my house, at my place, at Casa de Flores, then it's about 82. And if the kid's lucky, I'll bump it down to 80. Now, at the hotel last night, because they're doing some work at my place, and we had to get a room because we can't stay there, and we had a little water damage, just a little water damage. And so I had it down to 73. But it made me go, what is the ideal temperature and who controls it in your house? If you guys want to chime in, you can do so. Just text or call 661-842-5376, 661-842-KERN. They are doing construction downtown from what I've now dubbed. I just thought of this on the show this earlier today. And I think we can get some, maybe we can petition to get street signs made and have it official. Maybe the chamber can show up with the mayor and Andre, if he isn't an assemblyman by that time, after the construction, wait, hold on, because it says the project is expected to take 6 months in total when its completion set for this fall. Andre should still be its councilman at that point. He can get a ribbon cutting. We can have the whole ceremony happen. If you don't know what I'm talking about, it's the construction. And I told you about this when they approved it. And remember, it was going to cost millions. And millions of dollars to redo sidewalks and put in bicycle friendly, the word we all love, green paint, bicycle friendly things, that amenities all through downtown. Well, not all through downtown, just down 18th and 19th Street between, Q? I think this has begun on. And it goes all the way back down towards maybe not quite Chester. It's a couple of blocks. But I've dubbed it, starting today, the Bicycle Bob Corridor. And if you're wondering why JR has dubbed it the Bicycle Bob Corridor, even though Andre Gonzalez is the city councilman that represents that ward, then why would JR call it the Bicycle Bob Corridor? Well, it just so happens that between the two down 18th and 19th, the two properties that bookend where all this construction is taking place, meaning if I walked from one property to the other property, it would go all the way down this line of construction. That is the Sage Equity Properties owned by the Smith family, Bob Smith and his boys, right there. Go down from 17th Street to town, and they would tell you, oh, no, our properties don't fall in this. What are you talking about? 17th Street place? No, we sold that. No, that's not ours anymore. What are you talking about? What's the other place down there? What's the breakfast or the eat place, the real hipster place?
1: Smitten?
0: There it is. That one. It's right there on the corner, too. And so if you go from one end, you find Sage Equity Properties. Down to the other end of the construction, you'll find more Sage Equity Properties. So we're just going to go ahead and dub this the Bicycle Bob Corridor. You got to improve all the things between the Bicycle Bob properties. It's only going to cost the city millions of dollars. It's fine. Your taxpayer money going to good things. Well, businesses aren't too happy about that. I guess they didn't talk to us folks down California Avenue, did they? Remember that mess? Y'all remember that mess? Y'all were driving down California Avenue and the mess that became. Heck, there was parts of the week where we didn't know what street was going to be open and which one I could turn down. Remember that, Chris? Remember, we didn't even know. I would drive out of here at work, and it would be like driving down that way, and I'd have to turn around. Oh, nope, I guess that street's not open anymore. I wonder how long that's going to be like that. There was businesses, Hobby Lobby and Subways and all these things that go down California Avenue, that their parking lots, the access to them were closed. So I guess they didn't talk to people that had been through it before because –

0: hoagies ain't happy. They're like, dude, they tore out our sidewalks. There's nowhere to park. The street is jacked up. People that have an hour to get lunch aren't going to spend 25 minutes looking for parking and then have to walk another 15 minutes and then have to come in and order a sandwich and then leave right away and eat their sandwich on their way back to the office.
1: If you're lucky.
0: If you're lucky. If you don't decide, you know what, I'm just going to go. I'm not going to get a parking. Let me get out of here. I'll just go to the freaking McDonald's down the street. So Hoagies is mad. There's all kinds of businesses down there. One was Blueprint Service Company. So they're not only can their are their clients having trouble being able to park and do all these things and get to the business, but the employees don't have anywhere to park or do anything. And y'all know if you spend any time downtown, parking is horrendous. Those parking spaces that they've taken out down 18th Street right now that are out of service because of all the construction are valuable. Very, very valuable. And they've taken out a whole bunch of them. But don't worry. It's all going to benefit these businesses because there's going to be more foot traffic. Because I imagine that Blueprint Service Company gets a lot of foot traffic. I imagine. It's just the madness of the things that I could name just off the probably top of my head. Five other neighborhoods that probably needed it more than the downtown Bicycle Bob corridor. I'm gonna make that a thing. That's good. We're gonna start. Y'all jump on that one with me, please. Help that one get to them. That's the newly renamed Bicycle Bob Corridor. It's just, and they wonder why we're in the shape that we're in this place. They wonder why the shape that we're in this place. It's just, I can't wait. I can't wait until November when 1, 2, 3 of these people are up for re-election, possibly 4, if Manpreet Kaur gets out of the primary in June in a couple of weeks, then we'll know whether or not she's going to run for re-election on city council. Although I heard Chris just told me down the hallway, and I got to go look at my doorstep. He got a coffee mug. He got a Manpreet Kaur coffee mug, and I was like, "Where's my coffee mug?"
1: She called me her neighbor.
0: Hey, neighbor. She doesn't even live in this neighborhood. You kidding me?
1: Oh, hell no.
0: I've never seen her in this neighborhood in my life. It's like when Andre Gonzalez shows up at Centennial Park during his reelection process and says, "I'm here to clean up your neighborhood in this park." And he shows up for one event. I know because I'm there every single day walking my dog at Centennial Park. They got a nice dog park there. And I just walk my dog. It's not nice. It's just a fenced drainage dip. But he showed up once during re-election. So Manpreet Kaur is going to go knock on mine and Chris's door, and hopefully I have a mug. I want a mug. I like mugs. I like coffee cups. But I doubt she left one on my door, Chris. You know why?
1: Why is that?
0: Because they know whose door they're knocking on. They have, it's called voter rolls. And they can go down and say, "Oh, Chris lives at XX1234 California Avenue. Chris Burdick, he's a high propensity voter. He typically votes this way, and we should probably knock on his door." And then they go two doors down and they go, "Andrew Flores." Why does that name sound familiar? Andrew Flores. Andrew. Oh, that's not... Wait, don't knock on his door. Don't knock on his door. He'll ask us a ton of... He'll interview me right there if I knock on his door. He'll just start doing an interview. I don't show up to the ones he schedules me for, and I tell him I'm going to show up. So how could I possibly show up at his door? Does she ever...

0: I'm recording that commercial, by the way. but I can't wait till half of these guys are gone. I really can't. I hope she does get out of the primary just so she can't run for re-election on the city council. Same thing with, well, Andre's probably going to win. I'm still kind of torn on how I feel about that. Because part of me is like, yeah, win. Go be an assemblyman. I don't want you in my city anymore. Your vote on a council of 1 out of 7, it can weigh a lot. But your vote out of 1 out of the supermajority up there don't mean nothing. Get out of my city. Let somebody else take the job that actually is going to do it. So he hopefully gets out of the primary. We'll have that seat coming up. Manpreet Kaur's up for re-election. Again, we won't know if she's going to run until she wins or loses the primary. If she loses the primary, she'll go run again for city council and tell you how thrilled she is about coming back to Ward 7 to represent that community, even though you just try to leave. It's typical. It's what they all do. Andre did it a couple years ago, as a matter of fact. When he ran for re-election 2 years ago, he thought about running for the seat that he's running for now and then pulled out and opted not to because he knew he couldn't beat Jasmine Baines. And now that Jasmine Baines is going to vacate the seat, well, now it's maybe my time. Although on the last re-election campaign, didn't he say there was unfinished business? It's nice of him to wrap that up in 2 years and go on and decide to run again. Thanks. Appreciate it. Let's go to break. I'm done complaining about the city. Don't forget to join us tomorrow. Let's talk about positive things, Chris. Like, be positive. My blood type.
1: There you go.
0: Be positive. Speaking of blood types, come join us tomorrow. You see, I'm a professional, Chris. Don't try this at home.
1: I'm too negative about my calves to be positive.
0: don't try this at home. And by the way, Chris is now drinking a late afternoon cup of coffee.
1: The Cavaliers keep me up at night.
0: Yeah, there's a lot that keeps me up at night.
1: So does Danhausen. I hate that guy right now. If you know, you know.
0: If you know, you know. And if you know about our blood drive going on tomorrow, well, the Houchin Community Blood Drive. It's going on down at Compassion Corner, 22nd and L Street. They'll be out there from 6 a.m. to 6 p.m. But First Look with Scott Cox will start us off early, 6 to 9 a.m. down on Compassion Corner. Then I will be out there, the JR show. If you guys want to come out and visit me, I won't make you give blood if you come out and visit me. If you just want to come out and say hi, you can do that as well. I won't force you. I'll ask you if you've given blood, and I'll pressure you into giving blood. Get blood pressure, blood. Yeah, see what I did there, Chris? Don't try this at home, kids. I won't pressure you into giving blood. Well, I will pressure you. I won't force you, but I'll pressure you. But if you do want to come out and try to help save lives, do it tomorrow. Compassion Corner, 22nd and L Street. Be live on remote. Come back, see what you guys are talking about, and find out what we learned on today's show. It's the JR Show. 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
0: Oh, it's already Wednesday, which means I can get to the Stockyard even sooner. Where's the Stockyard? What is the Stockyard, you ask? Well, it's a little speakeasy right next to Casey's Steakhouse, 2525 F Street. You wouldn't even know it's there. You're going to see some ropes. You're going to see a carpet. Walk up to the door, ring the doorbell. When they ask you what's the password, tell them, why not JR. They're going to let you in. You're going to walk into one of the finest establishments, not only in Bakersfield, not only in Kern County, but probably all of California. It's like you walk into a time travel. They take you back to the days of speakeasy. Come on in. You can get appetizers off the menu from Casey's Steakhouse if you're hungry. Have a drink with Haley. Heck, I'll be in there this weekend. They also got live music going. And if you're looking to host a party, they got a banquet room. Maybe you got a birthday, a bridal shower. Get a hold of them over at the Stockyard. 2525 F Street. Open Thursday, Friday, and Saturday, 6 p.m. to close. Come hang out with

0: Me and Haley, it's the Stockyard.
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3: 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KERN.
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0: Tell me you're watching the video. Oh, Chris.
1: Isn't that the video part for Clean?
0: Chris.
1: Have to have Clean versions.
0: They had the Clean videos for MTV, though.
1: It didn't come up when I put in Clean.
0: Yeah, so not on YouTube. It's not the first thing I popped. Like, yeah. Welcome back. 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Or, heck, it's Memorial Day. Do you realize that? This weekend is Memorial Day. I don't know if a lot of people realize that. It's a three-day weekend.
1: Thank God.
0: So we'll be off on Monday. We'll be dark. Don't come over here. I mean, we'll have some best of shows, but last time I think we were off, somebody came to the YouTube and they're like, where are you guys at today? Like, it's a holiday, bro. But you're on the radio. Well, kind of, sort of, yeah, but I'm not going to put a best of on YouTube. Just go back and watch an old show.
1: Watch last Monday's.
0: Watch last Monday's or last Friday's or pick one. Just one random one. Why not?
1: It does remind me. I got to make a best of for us, though.
0: Yeah. So you'll hear the best of come on Monday. But there's plenty to do over the weekend. I was going to LJ from Kern County Family Magazine will come down tomorrow to our remote and tell us a bunch of things that are going on over the weekend. Lightning in a Bottle starts today? Tomorrow?
1: I think it's tomorrow.
0: Is it tomorrow? You going out there, Chris?
1: No.
0: Why? That's
1: not my jam.
0: No?
1: Not my jam, no. Huh.
0: Thought that would be perfect for you.
1: Eh.
0: Never know, you might meet somebody. Why do you get quiet when I talk about love and relationships?
1: I don't.
0: He's just like, I
1: have no opinion.
0: I'm not talking. You're going to get me in trouble, JR. That's why. Because you get yourself in trouble enough by some of the things that you say. Don't drag me into your mess. Pretty much, right?
1: I mean, not necessarily.
0: See, that's what you... I get it. Anything on the text message board before we get out of here for the...
1: Surprisingly, no. No one wants to come and say if they control their AC or not.
0: Right?
1: Who gets it? Everyone's giving us temperatures, but no one's saying who controls it.
0: So how does it work with your roommate? It's whoever turns it on pays the bill that month?
1: Yeah, whoever turns it on pays more of the bill. We always contribute to the bill no matter what.
0: Right.
1: But whomever is the one that wants one thing that we know is going to rack up the bill has to pay a majority of the bill.
0: That's why.
1: Like, it never gets that crazy.
0: Right.
1: It's more of like a 60-40 split rather than 50-50. But
0: yeah. You're like, I don't touch it, so he always pays more.
1: Exactly. He's the one that's paying more.
0: I wonder if
1: we rarely ever turn it on, though.
0: I wonder if I can do that with my daughter. Think I can? Like, look, if you turn it on, you got to pay for it.
1: I mean, you did say she has some savings.
0: She's got more savings than I do.
1: I'm just saying.
0: Goodness gracious, a kid.
1: Never too early to teach a kid a lesson about bills.
0: Oh, she knows. Trust me, she knows. Did you see the story? You know Joey Chestnut.
1: I do.
0: The competitive eater.
1: Yes, sir.
0: The hot dog guy. And I was gonna suggest that we do something like that for 4th of July. It's the big 250th anniversary of America. It's the big birthday this year. So
1: I'll do a hot dog eating contest if you guys want to.
0: I threw that out there.
1: Down.
0: And our ties with Salties, I was like, maybe we can do a rib eating contest.
1: Oh, heck yeah. Let's go.
0: Well, that seems great, Chris. And as most radio promotions do, always seem great. But you know who always gets in the way, right? HR and lawyers.
1: Yeah, naturally.
0: They're like, what, somebody could choke? What if what if somebody chokes, JR? And I'm like, oh my gosh. Get a waiver. And you know what it all stems from is that one time where they were like, hold your wee for a wee, where they
1: oh yeah, and the lady
0: you had
1: yeah.
0: to hold you couldn't go to the bathroom, and whoever held their not went to the bathroom the longest won the wee console. Well, that's not healthy. Somebody died, and now we all get in trouble. And the other thing was a radio station said they were going to give away a Toyota. And everybody thought that it was a car, a Toyota. And they said, no, it's a toy Yoda. You know, Star Wars, it's a Yoda. And it's a toy. And we're giving away a toy Yoda. And they got in trouble for that. So now we have to run everything through HR. And no, we can't have any kind of food competitions.
1: Lame.
0: I know. But Joey Chestnut got arrested, apparently.
1: I think he got arrested a while ago, but he just got served.
0: Oh, he just got served, yeah. And then he has to go to court right around the same time that he was supposed to go eat hot dogs.
1: Because now he's on probation or something for 180 days. Because me and Sparky were joking about it. Imagine he comes out this year and he only eats half as many hot dogs. I'm going to have questions.
0: I'm going to have questions. He didn't get training.
1: You didn't get any proper training. That's right.
0: We'll come up with the contest. We got to get out of here for the day. Stay tuned for the Ralph Bailey Show. This has been the JR Show. Lily, Dad loves you.
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3: News this hour from Town Hall. I'm Keith Peters in Washington. The wind-driven Sandy fire continues to burn in the hills above Simi Valley, about 30 miles northwest of Los Angeles. Ventura County Fire Department spokesman Andrew Dowd says 750 firefighters are battling the Sandy fire.
4: Firefighters were challenged initially by rapid fire growth in windy conditions. Sadly, we did have one home that we've confirmed has been destroyed. And while that is only one home, it is the home that belonged to the family that lived here for many years, and a tragic loss for that family.
3: The fire is 15% contained as of this morning. With primary elections taking place in six states Tuesday, many eyes were on a Kentucky House race.
5: I have called and conceded the race.
6: Republican Congressman Thomas Massie has criticized the Iran war, pushed for the release of the Jeffrey Epstein files, and voted against President Trump's big tax bill last year, repeatedly drawing comments like this Tuesday.
7: Thomas Massie's a terrible congressman. He's been a terrible congressman from day one.
6: And a Trump-backed primary challenger, Ed Gallerine.
8: I want to thank President Trump for his support, his endorsement, and his counsel.
6: Massie, the latest Republican lawmaker to lose after being declared disloyal by the president. I'm Ben Thomas.
3: Federal prosecutors have announced charges against former Cuban President Raul Castro in the 1996 downing of civilian planes operated by Miami-based exiles. The announcement was made Wednesday as the Trump administration escalated pressure on the socialist government. On Wall Street, the Dow up by 645 points, the Nasdaq rose 390.

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5: The video of the Porterville incident. I'm Chris Davis.
6: Good job! Windows are...
5: Justin, are you good? What you are hearing is the body cam video released Tuesday by the Kern County Sheriff's Office of the April 9th incident in Porterville when they were assisting the Tulare County Sheriff's Office in subduing suspect David Morales, who had shot and killed Tulare County Detective Randy Hoppert. The video has some of the footage taken out to protect the investigation. The Kern County SWAT vehicle was hit several times with bullets from Morales' rifle, they say, before he was run over and killed. Kern County Deputy Chad Clark is on administrative leave, which is standard procedure. Highway 178 at Kern Canyon is back open, and the river fire has been 70% contained, says the latest report from Cal Fire. In total, the fire, which has been burning vegetation in the area for several days now, has burned more than 3,500 acres at the mouth of Kern Canyon, and you will likely still see a lot of smoke in the area. The fire has been doused from land and the air to bring it down. The person who was pulled out of a house that was burning Tuesday morning on Owen Street in Bakersfield was severely injured, say firefighters. They initially believed that two people were inside the house when they arrived about 11:45 a.m., but that turned out not to be the case. The injured person was taken to Memorial Hospital. The Lightning in a Bottle Festival begins today and will run for 5 days as Kern County's largest outdoor music festival. That is happening at the Buena Vista Lake Aquatic Recreation Area and features acts this year that include Tinashe and Empire of the Sun, but also other activities like yoga, art, and a lot of food vendors, and is expected to bring a stout economic boost to the area. I'm Chris Davis in the KERN Newsroom with news every half hour and when it breaks on News Talk 96.1 and AM 1230. KERN.
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10: Hi, everybody, and a very pleasant good afternoon to you. What? 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
11: What? Sorry, I didn't mean to distract you. I was changing the thing behind you.
10: Oh, thought you were waving at me. 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Hi, everybody. It's the Ralph Bailey Show on a Wednesday, hump day, 20th day of May. We've got a busy show today. Lots going on. We will begin in just a second with Hakeem Jeffries and the Democratic Party absolutely losing their minds. They want young black athletes in the name of redistricting and calling it a Muhammad Ali, Jackie Robinson, Bill Russell moment to boycott SEC schools like Alabama, Florida, Tennessee, Mississippi, all in the name of redistricting. We'll unpack this remarkable, remarkable stance by the Democratic Party and why We have a chance.

0: chance Republicans do in the midterms because of this idiocy. We'll talk about that. Plus, the DOJ has indicted Raul Castro, the 94-year-old brother of Fidel, for the shooting down of a pair of planes. They were on a rescue mission, Brothers to the Rescue. It was a group that comes to aid of different countries, and they were going to Cuba, and they were shot down. We'll explain some of that. Donald Trump continues to be on a roll. He got rid of 5 Indiana legislators. He got rid of a United States Senator, Dr. Bill Cassidy. And last night, he took out Thomas Massie. We'll explain who will be running and what his, you know, he's very good at primarying people and getting rid of Republicans. But his rate of filling that seat with Republicans is horrendous. He's only at 41%. More than half the time, the Democrats go ahead and win that seat. And we'll also get into more of the endorsement by the president of troubled candidate Ken Paxton, the attorney general of Texas, who is going to lose that seat to James Tallarico. I guarantee you that. And it is absurd that I have to make such a prediction when we had a sitting 3-time incumbent, John Cornyn, who voted with the president over 95% of the time, who would not cost the party hundreds of millions of dollars that they are now to support Paxton, who, again, as we talked about yesterday, is the I candidate. He was indicted for fraud, acquitted. He was impeached by the legislature, acquitted. And he cheated on his wife. He was an infidel. So there are Senators John Thune, the majority leader, who are visibly upset about this, vocally upset about this. We'll talk about that. Their new gubernatorial numbers. And guess who still is atop of the leaderboard? And that's Steve Hilton. He is still there. Javier Becerra is still hanging around. I don't think that's going to last. Although I'm not so sure, because all the other candidates are falling by the wayside. Chad Bianco is stagnant at 10%. Even Tom Steyer has fallen. Katie Porter is now in single digits. Her campaign is over. I would not be surprised, because she's not a stupid lady. She's just not likable and not nice. She's not a nice person. But I wouldn't be surprised if she at some point got out of this thing and threw her support to whoever she thinks is the, although she is kind of bitter. I don't know. We'll see about that. We'll talk about that. And Dr. Stacy Pfluger will join us in the 5 o'clock. She was the interim president of Bakersfield College. They have taken off the interim. She is the present president. But it comes at a weird and sad time, because we also learned that the chancellor, Dr. Stephen Bloomberg, has accepted a job in Arizona. So while there is a new transition, there is going to be an even more bigger and newer transition in the coming weeks, as that national search will begin soon, I'm sure. We'll talk to Dr. Pfluger in the 5. And I got some other miscellaneous news and notes. You'll hear from Todd Blanche on the DOJ indictment, and you'll hear from the president and Hakeem Jeffries on his insane idea. I don't understand what they're trying to do. I really don't. I really, really don't. You're asking these kids to throw away millions of dollars. I'm all in favor of these kids going to HBCUs. I would love to see Morehouse College and Howard and FAMU and some of these schools become not only well known for their educational prowess, but, you know, get some kids to play sports there. Not a reality. Not a reality. The reality is that scouts and agents and owners and general managers are going to SEC, ACC schools. And to tell these kids to sacrifice their generational wealth. And guess what? I'm not even talking about the NFL. I'm not even talking about the NFL. In the year 2026, you can attain generational wealth in Tuscaloosa. How much are Alabama students making these days down there in Alabama, Chris Burdick? Excuse me.
1: Let's find out.
0: Had a little Gatorade break there. I apologize. I was yearning Gatorade. I'm so sick of water.
1: So it's saying there's no single average for at least the football team,
0: yeah,
1: but they're ranging anywhere between $1.5 and $2 million annually.
0: Annually. So even a guy that got a 480 on the math SAT can figure out that you could leave Alabama, you could leave Mississippi with about $4 or $5 million In fact, there was a K Sports Illustrated

0: yesterday. They just did a story on a kid who's suspected to be like a second round draft pick, and he refused to go. And they asked him, why are you not playing in the NFL? He said, I don't want to. I earned about $4.5 million, and I think that's enough to take care of me and my mom and the rest of my family, and I'm going back home, and I might teach PE at my local high school with my roughly a half million, maybe a million, 2 million in the bank, because I bought my mother a house, and I got my brother a condo, and blah, blah, blah, blah, blah. And yet Hakeem Jeffries stood on the Capitol steps today and told these kids not to do it in the name of redistricting. This is incredible. That's the Democratic strategy. And it's just, it is so appalling. And for him to get up there and call this your Muhammad Ali, Jackie Robinson, Bill Russell moment, have you lost your mind? And as if these kids, and I don't even know why this is on the rundown, to be honest with you. It's an interesting story just to show you what the state of the Democratic Party is. But like these kids, imagine if you're a parent of a child, you got a superstar in the third bedroom back there, and you're going to go, you know what, Hakeem's right. We're going to stand up for redistricting, and my kid's going to go to Howard University and play football for the Bisons. Now, he's going to turn down his scholarship at Alabama. He's going to turn down his NIL money at Alabama, and he's going to go to Morehouse College in Atlanta and play for the Tigers and go 0-7 and not be scouted by anybody and not make a dime because Morehouse ain't paying nobody to play nobody's football. They'll pay you to be a chemist. They'll pay you to be a physician. They'll pay you to be a pastor, but they ain't paying nobody to play football. And that's what Hakeem Jeffries wants these people to sacrifice. Here is the House Minority Leader from New York.
1: We will continue to stand with the NAACP in encouraging athletes in our community to look elsewhere until these racially gerrymandered maps in the South are reversed, buried in the ground, never to rise again.
0: The NAACP let out a statement. This is Derek Johnson. He is the president and CEO of the NAACP. What these states have done is not a policy disagreement. It is a sprint to erase black political power. The NAACP will not watch the same institution that depend on black prowess to fill the stadiums and their bank account remain silent while their states strip black communities of their vote. This is insane. This is insane. And while the NAACP and the civil rights movement was forged by young people, we've always talked about when we talk about the civil rights movement, King and the Boys, Ralph Abernathy, Andrew Young, C.T. Vivian, they were all early, mid-30s, late-30s maybe, but SNCC, the Student Nonviolent Coordinating Committee, and the SCLC were fueled by young people. The people that were jailed, that were sitting in lunch counters, were college kids. It's just like the attack on apartheid. That was led by college kids. I was a young black college student at Morehouse College when the movement began to try to stop apartheid in South Africa. And so there's a tradition to have young people, because that revolutions are won by the young people. It's not by old people. Old people, it's like wars. The generals are the old folks. The warriors are the young people. But to ask young black men to sacrifice their generational wealth for a political fight, and you know I'm on, to be honest with you, I shouldn't say this out loud, but I'm on Hakeem's side on this. I completely disagree with redistricting. We tried to talk about it yesterday with Teresa Goldner and got on some other issues. But I completely am against this, that you can gerrymander for Republican or Democrat, but you can't gerrymander to assure black participation in Congress. I'm totally against that. But try to get these kids involved and have them sacrifice their future and have you, Hakeem Jeffries and the NAACP determine where they attend college? Have you lost your ever-loving mind? These are first-generational college kids. These are kids that have worked their entire lives simply to just get their families out of the ghettos and to have a life. And this is the 1970s money, you know, where Johnny Unitas had to go sell cars during the offseason. We're talking about generational wealth. We're talking about millions upon millions of dollars. We're talking about being able, particularly if you get in the NFL, we're talking about you being able to live off your signing bonus. What does a first-round draft pick get for a signing bonus typically, Mr. Burdick?

0: You don't have to look it up. You could have just made an educated guess.
1: Oh, honestly. Depending on where you are, I'd say highest maybe 5 mil, lowest maybe 1.5, 2.
0: No, you're getting more money than that. Are you kidding me? I said first round. Are you kidding me?
1: Yeah, but you have to think it's signing bonus, though. The signing bonus isn't going to be a huge lump sum unless they're trying to allocate it.
0: It's in the tens of millions. It's not like 5, 7, 10. Are you kidding me? You've never heard that when they go to camp, what's your signing bonus? The guy says $45 million. They go nuts because they can't pay them the first 4 years. So they give them a ton of money for the signing bonus. Let's pick a draft pick. Let's pick somebody.
1: So I'm seeing here it's about 8.2 to, oh, wow, no, yeah, 38 or 30. Oh, wait. Oh, no, it was $35 million for the Vegas Raiders. Holy hell.
0: Just saying. You can live $35 million. And Akima's saying, no, don't do it. Don't do it. This is your Jackie Robinson moment. This is your two brothers. I can't remember their names in the Mexico Olympics. This is your time to stand up for black people. Turn down that $35 million. Be part of our crazy scheme. You done lost your mind. That's what my grandmother used to say. Good googly moogly. Let's get going. I don't even know why I brought this up. I just thought y'all would get a kick out of this. The Democratic Party is spiraling out of control. They are going to lose Democrats. If I'm a middle class, let's say I work at General Motors. Worked there for 25 years, 35 years. And here comes my 18-year-old son. And he's the state champion in track. He's the 4A baseball player of the year. He was the number one basketball player. And he can throw a football 75 yards. And Hakeem Jeffries wants me to send my kid to Howard. He's being recruited by Penn State, Michigan, Alabama, Mississippi State, Tennessee, Georgia, Florida. And he wants me to tell my kid, don't do it. Don't do it. Because redistricting has separated black congressional districts. Me as your father isn't going to fight that. I want you to fight it for us. I want my youth to fight that for us. Does that make any doggone sense? No, let's let the adults fight the political fights. Even if I'm on your side, Akeem, even if I agree with what you're saying politically, don't get children who have generational wealth staring them in the face get involved in your political fight. Don't you have the guts and the power to fight this on your own? You got to call on teenagers to help you out? Give me a break. Let's get going. It's TRBS on a Wednesday. Howard Marcus, and in the five, the newly appointed BC president, Dr. Stacy Pfluger. That's all coming up. I'd stick around if I you. It's the Ralph Bailey Show right here on Newstalk 96.1 and AM 1230, where we're streaming live at KernRadio.com.
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8: Yeah, we got to go wall to wall with her. I'd marry her right now. She turns 80 today, and I'd marry her right now. And you think I'm kidding? And she probably outlived me. I have always, she is the only thin woman that I have really dug my whole life.
9: Really?
8: Yeah. I had a crush on her when she was a kid. My mother would laugh. Like I told you guys, the only time I ever make my parents laugh is when I'm not trying to. And we would watch Sonny and Cher, and I would always be like, what are they? They're not really married. Really? It's not like Ozzy and Harriet or like Desi and Lucy. They're not really married, right, Mom? This is just like for television. No, baby, that's her husband. There's no way she would marry him. She's taller than he is. And my mother would laugh. And she was so, and they would, the costumes, they would put her in on Sonny and Cher. There was always a segment where, they would do a duet in the middle. Remember that? She would lay on a piano and stuff. And then there was always one segment where she would sing with the guest. And then there was always one segment where she would sing by herself. And she was gorgeous. And she's dating guys like my age. She's 80, she's dating guys my age. Think I got a chance with Cher?
9: There's always a chance, Ralph.
8: I just saw Moonstruck for the first time.
9: I don't think I've actually seen that one.
8: It's a really good movie. I just saw it like a month or two ago with Danny Aiello and Nicolas Cage. They play brothers, and that's really, without giving away, all I can say. But it's a Bailey movie, I'll just put it that way. It's a rom-com that I just saw. I don't want to spend a lot of time on this because I really don't. I mean, it's stupid for me to say I don't understand the significance of it, but the Department of Justice has indicted Raul Castro. He's 94 years old. That's the reason I'm like, really? Now? 30 years after this incident back in 1996, here is the acting attorney general, Todd Blanche, explaining the incident back in 96.
10: On February 24th, 1996, two civilian aircraft operated by Brothers to the Rescue were shot down over international waters by military aircraft from Cuba. Four men were killed: Carlos Costa, Armando Alejandro Jr., Mario de la Peña, and Pablo Morales. They were unarmed civilians and were flying humanitarian missions for the rescue and protection of people fleeing oppression across the Florida Straits. As alleged in the indictment, Raul Castro and five co-defendants participated in a conspiracy that ended with Cuban military aircraft firing missiles at those civilian planes and killing four Americans.
8: He was Minister of Defense at the time, he being Raul Castro, the brother of Fidel. Fidel openly took credit for it. I mean, there is a modicum of justice. I'm just wondering what the hell took so long. Where you been, coach? As the old phrase goes, here's more from Attorney General Blanche.
10: My message today is clear. The United States and President Trump does not and will not forget its citizens.
8: Well, it'll be interesting. You know, Trump's critics often say that he got drunk by the success of Venezuela and going in and getting Nicolas Maduro. This would be simpler because Cuba's in big trouble. Cuba's in the dark. Remember, they're not getting any oil. But are we really going to go into Cuba and snatch up this 94-year-old man and extradite him back to the United States, extradite him back to Miami? I mean, it's only a 90-minute flight. I get it, but I mean a 90-mile flight. But, again, he's 94 years old. And, again, where have all these other administrations been on this number? And it's justice for the families. These guys were on a rescue mission trying to help people. They got shot down by the Cuban military. Where were you, Bill Clinton? This all happened during the Clinton administration. And we're only acting now, 30 years later. The families are still involved. The families are very, very happy with this indictment. But this thing could get complicated. And to me, it seems like, and I didn't want to go out on a limb, but I have no filter. We're going into Cuba. I think that, you know, he's talked about Greenland. He's talked about Cuba. But I think we are going into Cuba. I really do. We tried it in 61 with Kennedy and the Bay of Pigs, try to pay back a mafia debt. But I think we are going into Cuba. Back half of the hour, two police officers suing the Trump administration over January 6th. We'll talk about that next.
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11: With SRN News, I'm Keith Peters in Washington, New Mexico. Authorities say three people are dead and more than a dozen first responders are being treated for exposure to an unidentified substance after being called to a rural home for a suspected drug overdose. New Mexico State Police say three of the four people who were found unresponsive inside the home east of Albuquerque have died. The fourth was being treated at a hospital. Federal prosecutors have announced charges against former Cuban President Raul Castro in the 1996 downing of civilian planes operated by Miami-based exiles. The announcement was made Wednesday as the Trump administration escalated pressure on the socialist government. On Wall Street, the Dow up by 645 points, the Nasdaq rose 399, the S&P advanced 79. More details at srnnews.com.
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13: I'm Chris Davis. Rifle shots can be heard hitting the Kern County Sheriff's Office SWAT vehicle that was sent to help Tulare County deputies April 9th in Porterville in body cam video released Tuesday by the Kern County Sheriff's Office. The video shows what happened moments before suspect David Morales was run over intentionally and killed. 16-year-old Irene Cruz is missing and has not been seen since Tuesday morning around 7:30 along Smuggler's Cove Street. Cruz is described as 5 feet tall, 110 pounds. She has black hair, brown eyes, and a nose piercing. Police are asking for tips.

0: Oliver Ma, a civil rights attorney from Kern County, is running for lieutenant governor of California on a platform, he says, of protecting families and defunding ICE. I'm Chris Davis in the KERN newsroom with news every half hour and when it breaks on News Talk 96.1 and AM 1230, KERN.
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7: Did you get Hodges?
8: Yes.
7: Okay. Thank you. 842. Scott's doing a remote?
8: Yeah.
7: We're doing a remote.
8: Remember, you asked me about this yesterday. Flyers all around?
7: Yeah, but I didn't know it was a remote.
8: Yeah, it's a remote. Him and JR are both going to be out live at Compassion Corner tomorrow.
7: Kern Radio is doing a remote?
8: I know, right? It's our 1 year.
7: Kern Radio.
8: Yeah, no, us, yeah. 1230, 96.1, all that type of stuff, yeah. We're out and about. You got to come out because it's, again, like Ralph just said, it's like once a year, maybe.
7: Once a year?
8: Well, he does go out to Compassion Corner for these, well, I think once a year.
7: Oh, does he?
8: I think he does.
7: I have not done a remote. I don't think I've ever done a remote. Have we ever done a remote from
8: here? Yes, you have.
7: From oh, we do Kern, the fairgrounds.
8: That, the fair. And you do, we used to do the Kern Medical, the drive, I'm sorry, the for the kids.
7: Children's Miracle Network.
8: Yes, thank you. Sorry, I don't know why I was drawing a blank on that.
7: Yeah, I guess that's a remote. Yeah, you're right. You're right. You're right. That is a remote. I miss doing that. I really do miss doing that. I enjoyed that. The stories of those kids.
8: And we've done.
7: The name is so appropriate. It's the Children's Miracle Network. It's incredible.
8: We do your show with Honor Flight. That's a remote.
7: It's about as remote as you can get.
8: Yeah.
7: It's about 3,500 miles remote. Yeah, all right. Technically, you're right. Okay, all right. Forget everything I just said. We do remotes all the time.
8: Okay, no. Okay, remotes here in Bakersfield, though, do not happen very often.
7: Yeah. Yeah. And don't forget, we got a... we'll talk about that later. 842-5376, our phone number, 842-KERN. A couple of officers, Harry Dunn and Daniel Hodges, Capitol officers who were involved on January 6th, are suing the president over the administration's, you call it whatever you want, it's almost a $2 billion fund to compensate the J6ers or people who have been, in the Department of Justice's opinion, unjustifiably prosecuted. And some of these people are criminals. The majority, there's a, have you seen the stats of those?

0: claiming that the 2020 election was not fair and was stolen. This is nonsense. This is cuckoo crazy for Cocoa Puffs. Absolutely. And this fund gets even crazier. Let's remember who these guys are. Here is Daniel Hodges. He's one of the officers involved with the lawsuit. He's one of the officers. Well, I'll let him tell his story.
1: I remember him foaming at the mouth. He also put his cell phone in his mouth so that he had both hands free to assault me. Eventually, he succeeded in stripping away my gas mask, and a new rush of exposure to CS and OC spray hit me. The mob of terrorists were coordinating their efforts now, shouting, "Heave! Ho!" as they synchronized, pushing their weight forward, crushing me further against the metal door frame. The man in front of me grabbed my baton that I still held in my hands, and in my current state, I was unable to retain my weapon. He bashed me in the head and face with it, rupturing my lip and adding additional injury to my skull.
0: The video, along with his testimony, that's where I saw it this morning. The video of what he's describing, because they had the video, it's the video where the young lady gets shot. Have you seen that video? Where they're all pounding on that door and the Capitol Police are on the other side and the one woman is starting to get in and she gets shot. It's that same scenario. And the video that he has him pressed up against the camera's right in his face, just like this. And he is being pounded from behind and in the front. And these are the people that the government has decided that they can come up with $2 billion, $1.8 billion, and give these people, reward these people money. This is about as crazy as it gets. These people were insurrectionists. These people were traitors. These people were trying to stop an election. These people were trying to hunt down the Vice President of the United States, his children, and his wife. They were looking for Nancy Pelosi. Although, we could spare her. No, I'm kidding. I'm kidding. But it is insanity to think that these people deserve a nickel. A nickel. They deserve jail time. This is treasonous activity. And anybody, you know, and this is, I suppose, the administration's attempt to try to rewrite history, to try to recreate the narrative. We've heard it from other congressmen. What was the statement that just set everybody's hair on fire that had any kind of common sense and an IQ over 70? That it was just a touristy day or something like that? Are you kidding? And again, part of my bias, as I've talked about, is my absolutely admiration and reverence for that city and for the halls of those of Capitol Hill. And to think that these thugs, these criminals, were running around my house, your house, our house, and searching for the Vice President of the United States, all in an attempt to stop an election. Let us remember that. This thing was all about preventing democracy. And now we're going to reward these people? It makes absolute no sense. And again, like I implied yesterday, hell, if we're gonna give money to criminals, then maybe I do join African Americans. I fought this idea because I think it's idiotic. But maybe it's not such a bad idea that Ralph Bailey, great-great-great-grandchild of a slave, gets a check from the government. Let me get in line. If you're going to give money to a guy, Andrew Paul Johnson, who's rotting in jail right now, and once used the future of him getting money from the government because of his actions on January 6th to lure children in, go look him up. Let me make sure I got that name right when you Google him. Please stand by. Don't go anywhere. I'm doing my Corinne Jean-Pierre, just checking my notes. Andrew Paul Johnson, molesting minors, telling kids that he'd share his restitution with them because he was certain he was going to get money from the Trump administration for breaking into the Capitol on January 6th. Those are the type of people that we're talking about. This is nuts. Makes absolutely no sense. 842-5376, 842-KERN. You got anything on the board?
2: Yes, I got a couple.
0: What do you got?
2: RB, what about the feds inviting peeps in?

0: feds inviting peeps in?
1: I believe they're talking about January 6th, all the people that were actually, you know, telling them, let them through and all that.
0: Well, I don't know anything about that. What about the video? What about people climbing through the windows and breaking the windows? What about people roaming through the desks of Congress members? What about Hang Mike Pence? What about Mike Pence with his wife and children in tow? That has no impact on y'all? That the vice president of the United States, who, by the way, was the people were catapulted to the vice president by his president, was Donald Trump at that speech and said, we don't like him very much because Mike Pence did the right thing and followed the Constitution rather than follow Donald Trump. And they went down there talking, hang Mike Pence. What about that? Wow. Are we just going to ignore the video and just, you know, the old Richard Pryor, you know, joke? Who are you going to believe, me or your lying eyes? And you've got some report that some feds let them in? And you're just going to ignore every video that you've seen of Capitol Police trying to push these people back? The one Capitol Police officer that led them away from where the vice president was and where from other legislators were? Just going to ignore that. That just doesn't exist, huh? And the testimony of a Capitol Police officer who was injured? Or what about the Capitol Police officer who had died a day later? See, this is the things that I don't understand. Because I used to be a liberal Democrat. And I used to think of the Republican Party as the law enforcement party. When I was a liberal Democrat, there were two things about the Republican Party that always stood out to me. They were about law and order, they were a very religious party, and they were about lowering taxes. And now the entire nature of the Republican Party has changed. And we all know why. Everybody gets in line, because if you don't get in line, you're Dr. Bill Cassidy and you're out of election. You're Thomas Massey and you're out of a job. And until these Republicans have the stones to stand up and roll the dice with their careers, they just don't. They just don't. They provided Donald Trump with the type of power that we've never seen before in our lives. Namely because we've never seen, particularly since Ronald Reagan created the 11th commandment, that thou shalt not speak ill of a Republican, we've never seen a powerful president on either side of the party go after their own party. We've never seen it. Never. And again, I hearken back to what used to be the god of the Republican Party, Ronald Reagan, who just said, you don't even speak ill of a fellow Republican, let alone primary them. And again, if it led to better legislators, if it led to victories, I'd understand supporting this. But when the man is 41%, I'll have my day. Let's go, Chris. I'll have my day. Because when James Tellerico is in the United States Senate, y'all can curse me out now. And you can say that I'm a traitor and I'm really not a Republican and I'm a rhino and all this. But when James Tellerico is sitting in that Texas Senate seat, I'm going to be like, how you like me now? How you like me now? I told you Tellerico was going to beat Jasmine Crockett, and I'm telling you he's going to beat Ken Paxton. You really believe that a pastor is going to lose to a guy that was indicted for fraud, was impeached by his own party, and cheated on his wife? And you think the pastor is going to lose in Texas? And you know what Trump said this morning? You know what Trump's big beef with it is? He's a vegan. See what I did there? That comedy, y'all didn't even catch it, did you? What beef he has with him that he's a vegan? Come on. That's witty. That's clever. That's comedy. Quick timeout. Howard Marcus joins us at the top of the hour. Coming up at 5. It's a weird day for the Kern Community College District and Bakersfield College, while we celebrate the official naming of Dr. Stacy Pfluger as the new president. We bid adieu to a man I thought was going to be here for a long time and have some really significant impact on junior college education in our community. We bid adieu to Chancellor Stephen Bloomberg, who is moving on to Arizona, Maricopa County, I do believe. We'll talk to Dr. Pfluger, however, in the 5. In the meantime, keep it locked. 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
0: You know, I knew nothing about the ins and outs of IT. 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And as most of you know, Jennifer and Ryan Van Alstyne join us every other Wednesday to talk about their business. 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
9: Things I can't get used to, no matter how I try.
0: What happened to Cher?
10: This is connected to her somehow.
0: Barry?
10: Oh, it says Cher. She's in on this.
0: No.
10: Didn't think so either. But, no. Oh, I looked up her discography and this was just the next song coming up.
0: His son is a whole lot younger than I am, but he ended up, I was long gone, I'd gone to Brentwood, but he ended up going to Buckley and was a pretty good baseball player. I think it was his oldest son. Was a pretty good baseball player. I played against him in an alumni game when I was like 24. I went back to Buckley and played in an alumni game when I was like 24 years old. Just, I don't know why. I have no idea, but he's

0: Good. He was a good baseball player. Dark as his daddy. Dark as a tire. But he was a really good baseball player. Another poll has come out. And Steve Hilton is still on top. Xavier Becerra is right behind him. It's 22-21. Hilton on top. Javier Becerra, 21. Tom Steyer has fallen to 15. Chad Bianco is hovering at 10. He's not going anywhere. And Katie Porter is at 7. Matt Mahan, interesting enough, has fallen. We thought that the last two debates, the one in San Francisco and the one down in Los Angeles, down in Pomona, may have promoted Mahan. He's the most reasonable Democrat that I could find. He's the mayor of San Jose. They love him up there. It's one of the most affluent cities in the state. But he's fallen from 7 to 4. And if you're falling at this point inside of 2 weeks, you're done. Forget about it. Now even Villaraigosa has fallen to 1%. And now it's a matter of, are these guys going to be smart enough to kind of coalesce behind one person? The problem is that they don't like, none of the Democrats like any of the two leading Democrats, and they know that they're both incompetent. Javier Becerra, as we've told you and played audio from members of his own party, this isn't even Republicans. You know, we played this for Steve Hilton. We had, I don't know if you were with us, but on Monday, we had Steve Hilton on the show. You can go back to YouTube and watch that interview that we did with him. He wasn't in studio, but we played that audio from the Abby Phillips show, where Xochitl Hinojosa, who was a member of the Biden administration, basically came out, and I'm telling you, I wish you could go back and watch the show, because Van Jones, you know Van Jones, he's a bald-headed African-American, good-looking black guy who's a huge spokesman. I think he was in the Obama administration, and he's on all the talk shows, Meet the Press, and Stephanopoulos, and does a lot of work on CNN, and she's going in on Becerra. And he's sitting there like, oh my God, where he picks up his mug and like hides his face. Cause it's like, you know, it's like she's spilling all the tea. And to hear a fellow Democrat come out against somebody like that, who's in the midst of a gubernatorial race, where Hinojosa, let's play it again. What do we got nothing to do? Find her and Abby Phillip, where she says, you know, this isn't my opinion. You can ask anybody in. That's what was so damning about this audio. She doesn't say, you know, hey, look, I thought he was a bad human health services secretary, or maybe my buddy thought he was. No. Listen to what she describes.
1: They realized that he was not an effective HHS secretary. And if you ask any cabinet secretary, they would tell you the same thing. Mm-hmm. And so I think that there is I think people recognize this, and I think this is why Tom Steyer has gone to the top.
0: When she says the entire cabinet would say you are lousy, that's damaging. And then Abby Phillip comes in and piles on.
2: This is not the first time that I've heard that,
1: yeah.
2: Right?
1: Yeah.
2: So what Xochitl's talking about is a real thing.
3: Yeah.
2: And you kind of got a little bit of a sense of it on the stage tonight, where the attacks against Becerra were not about what he was or wasn't going to do in California. It was about his record in the Biden administration. It was about his character. It was about his leadership. And I do think that's going to be a problem. I'm not sure the Joe Biden adjacent brand is a good brand right now anywhere in this country. And I also think that the HHS situation, when you dig deeper into what he did in that role, that could be a problem for him.
0: This works out either way. If it's too late because voting's been going on and Becerra is against Hilton, we've got a fighter's chance, because the Republican Party can come out in droves and highlight the lack of leadership. What did she say? Character, his record, and leadership. It wasn't about, none of the attacks during these debates have been, what are you going to do for California? It's how the hell did your chief of staff steal $250,000 from you and you not know about it? And if you get into that, into the weeds of how they stole, these two people stole, as a woman and a man stole this money from him, it's hard to believe that he didn't know anything about it. Everything that they did was hinky. Nothing they did was of normal procedure. And yet somehow he just didn't see it. You're either stupid or you're negligent. And again, when you've got fellow Democrats coming out And the reason I played that for Hilton is I hope he makes that into an ad. I hope that he leads with that everywhere he goes.

0: rules. Look, this isn't Steve Hilton saying that Javier Becerra was a horrible HHS secretary. This is his fellow Democrats who are questioning his leadership, his record, and his character. I'm telling you, we could win this gubernatorial race. Chad Bianco needs to be a hero. He needs to be a true hero. You wear that sheriff badge, you're willing to put your body in front of bullets, you're ready to protect the citizens, well, protect the Republican Party. The reality is, and I'm sorry, it's just the reality, Chad Bianco is not going to be in a runoff. But the reality could be that if Chad Bianco stopped right now and threw his 10% to Steve Hilton full-throatedly, vociferously, we could screw around and win this thing. Now, I'm assuming that Mr. Bianco, once he loses, will support him in the general. But if we can get a resounding primary victory, if Steve Hilton can end this thing June 2nd and say that I beat Javier Becerra and Tom Steyer by 10, 15 points, that could give the party the momentum. But most importantly, because I know what you're saying, Ralph, we're not going to have enough momentum to overcome the Democratic numbers, but a blowout win for Steve Hilton could lower the Democratic turnout that disengaged Democrats who might have voted for Javier Becerra see him get beat 32-22. They might just stay home. And it certainly would invigorate the Republican Party. That, holy Toledo, what Bailey's been talking about for 6 months is actually happening. We've got a chance. Maybe we should do what he says. Because remember what I've said. It's not enough to vote. It's not. You got to get on the phone. You got to talk to your friends. You got to make sure grandma can get to the polls. You got to make sure that your elderly neighbor can get to the polls. Or at least get their ballot and you take it down to Truxton. We've got to work. We've got to work hard. We've got a rare chance. A chance we haven't had in 20 years. Let's take advantage of it. Howard Marcus is next.
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3: News this hour from Town Hall. I'm Keith Peters in Washington. Acting Attorney General Todd Blanche says the U.S. has indicted former Cuban President Raul Castro over the 1996 downing of civilian planes operated by Miami-based exiles.
4: As alleged in the indictment, Raul Castro and five co-defendants participated in a conspiracy that ended with Cuban military aircraft firing missiles at those civilian planes and killing four Americans.
3: The indictment was related to Castro's alleged role in the shootdown of two small planes operated by the exile group Brothers to the Rescue. Castro was Cuba's defense minister at the time. The charges include murder and destruction of an airplane. Congressman Barry Moore and former Navy SEAL Jared Hudson advanced to a runoff Wednesday for the Republican nomination for Alabama's open Senate seat.
5: Moore is a three-term congressman endorsed by President Donald Trump, and Hudson is a political newcomer. Moore said the state deserves a, quote, Trump conservative in the Senate, while Hudson has promised to be a, quote, warrior for President Trump's America's First agenda if elected. On the Democrat side, business owner Dakari Lariat and lawyer Everett West are heading to a runoff, but either of them would face an uphill climb in deep red Alabama. The Republican and Democratic runoffs will be held on June 16th. Bernie Bennett reporting.
3: Speaking at the U.S. Coast Guard Academy commencement today, President Trump says those cadets have shown unbelievable heroism and exceptional selflessness.
6: You've all been tested. You'll be tested further and probably at higher levels as your career goes on, but you've been very strongly tested and you have what it takes.
3: On Wall Street, the Dow Jones Industrial Average up by 645 points. The NASDAQ rose 399. The S&P advanced 79. 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
3: What the video shows, I'm Chris Davis. The body cam video from the Porterville incident in which Tulare County Detective Randy Hoppert was killed April 9th and suspect David Morales was run over intentionally by a Kern County SWAT vehicle has been released by the Kern County Sheriff's Office.
4: Yes, yes, yes. Keep
3: Only part of the video has audio, but you can hear the shots being fired at the vehicle. Kern County Deputy Chad Clark was put on administrative leave after the incident and while the investigation continues. The search for 16-year-old Irene Cruz. She's been missing since about 7:30 Tuesday morning, say Bakersfield police, and that was along Smuggler's Cove Street, which is just south of Panama Lane. Cruz is described as 5 feet tall, 110 pounds. She has black hair, brown eyes, a nose piercing, and was wearing a black T-shirt, blue jeans, and black shoes. Police are asking for tips. So far, the river fire, which is the one at the mouth of Kern Canyon, has burned about 3,500 acres of vegetation, says Cal Fire. But it is now about 70% contained, with firefighters on the ground and fire retardant being dumped by airplanes. Highway 178 is back open in the area after being closed for a couple of days. A civil rights attorney from Kern County is now running for lieutenant governor of California. Oliver Moss says what inspired him to run is the immigration enforcement situation. The 28-year-old says his platform will be protecting the families and tells Turn to 23 that he believes affordable housing can be accomplished partially by defunding ICE. I'm Chris Davis in the KERN Newsroom with news every half hour and when it breaks on News Talk 96.1 and AM 1230, KERN.
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8: Hour two of the broadcast on this Wednesday, 20th day of May. Still lots to do. Coming up at the bottom of the hour, you will hear from the president on the Iranian situation. I am promising you there will be no more bombing. The president says we're ready to go. And the IRGC says they're willing to extend beyond the region if, in fact, attacks begin again. We'll get into that a little bit. Coming up at 5, Dr. Stacey Pfluger. Now, no longer interim president. It took off that title. We will talk and congratulate her. And coming up at 5, we'll talk baseball. Exciting ball game last night. The Padres, did you see this? Your boy Miller literally and figuratively threw away the ball game. Did you see it? See what happens? We were down 4-2, and Freddie hit a home run. Freddie hit two home runs last night. It's good to see. So we're back 4-4, and it's top of the ninth, and Call gets on first base. And apparently Doc tells him, go on first move. Because Miller's a reliever, but Joe Davis had just said he doesn't give up stolen bases. So Call goes on first move. Are you even listening to me?
9: I'm listening. I'm sorry.
8: What did I say?
9: You were going on first move?
8: You won't even listen to me. But yeah, Call was going on first move.
9: Yeah.
8: And Miller turns the throw, and he's got him. He's picked off. And Miller does the Little League thing and throws it into right field. And Call gets to third, or Call gets

0: sixth to third. And Andy Pyons, who I think is the MVP of this ball club, still hitting over 300, and he somehow battles. He's 0-2, gets 11 pitch at bat, 0-2, down 0-2. And Miller's stats when he's 0-2, I'll get to you in a second, Howard. Don't panic. His stats when he's 0-2 is like 86%. He gets the guy out. And somehow Pyons fights it off, fly ball to right field. We score. And guess who came in and got the save? It looked great. Say it. Go ahead, say it.
1: Tanner Scott.
0: 66. Came in. 1-2-3. Oh, no, he, I think he did let somebody on. But exciting win. We jump back into first place. And Shohei goes in about an hour and a half. It's an early start tonight, about 5:40. In the meantime...

0: Calabrese do the mambo like a crazy.
1: Is this where I'm supposed to tackle you?
2: Yeah. Howard Marcus! What's really going on, Howard?
3: Howdy.
2: What's happening?
3: Every week, you know, something, always something.
2: Oh, what is it now, Howard? How's the health?
3: Just life in general. No, I'm just saying, it's always something. Whether it's rural news, personal news, who knows, you know.
2: Yeah, what's on your mind?
3: It's been interesting times, the old Chinese curse.
2: Yeah, no kidding. Yeah.
3: Like, what do you want to talk about? Well, geez, the list is endless.
2: Yeah, did you see Xi with Putin?
3: Oh, yeah, my God.
2: God.
3: What an axis of evil.
2: I know. Couldn't you just slip a suitcase in there?
3: It's like, you know, he didn't walk there. It's like, we know how they get to these places. You know, we have the ability to track these planes. I guess they don't want to escalate to that point, though. Wouldn't it be nice if Putin's plane had a mid-air malfunction of some sort?
2: Yeah, but we don't want to start
3: Putin's
2: that.
3: The real threat. The Chinese, you know, right now at least, they can be sort of managed because we're in a Cold War scenario with them. Almost not a hot war, but a Cold War. Putin is obviously the bigger threat at this point.
2: Really? I would disagree with that.
3: He's engaged in open warfare with Ukraine. He's not going to stop in Ukraine. He's
2: no.
3: Continue. But China is just doing, they have the much longer game plan. They're just going to leverage this bit by bit.
2: Exactly.
3: Worldwide.
2: Exactly.
3: So
2: that's why I
3: feel bad. We have time. But the Russians are an immediate threat.
2: See, that's why I fear China more, because I don't think we are doing enough to stave off their long plan.
3: No, we're not. We're not. You know, the fact that, as I think we said a while ago, I just thought it was insane for the whole rant that, you know, look, I agree with Trump on about 90% of the stuff. But when he talks about how our university is going to suffer if we don't let 600,000 Chinese spies in as students.
2: Yeah.
3: You know, and they're going to go bankrupt. It's like, these are all going to elite universities that are left progressive gin mills anyways. You know, they're not going to technical trade schools. They're not learning arts and sciences. They're all there to basically take our stuff.
2: And they're here, the Chinese spies. We just found out. Did you see the story of the Arcadia mayor?
3: Oh, yeah, spy. Yeah, actively being paid.
2: The Arcadia mayor, where Santa Anita Racetrack is located in Los Angeles, was just indicted as a Chinese spy.
3: Well, and they tell you all these students that are telling you that their families that are in China they are forced to spy for the Chinese because if they have any family left in China, they use that for coercive reasons.
2: Yep.
3: You know, it's a no-brainer. Don't let them in. Just don't.
2: I agree.
3: And if the universities want more people in, how about lowering the tuition for $50,000 a year? You know, for a useless degree in basket weaving or drama,
2: philosophy.
3: You know? If I had a kid, he'd be going to trade school or the military. You know.
2: Yeah. Yeah.
3: The last thing I do is send him to a college just so I can have him indoctrinated against my own lifestyle.
2: Yeah.
3: But anyways, they're the biggest threat. You are. They're the bigger threat, and we know we're not doing enough.
2: I agree. What do you think of the two officers suing Trump on the $1.8 billion fund for the J6ers, as they're calling them now?
3: Well, I don't want to get into that, to be honest, because we've been each other for a half hour. I looked at the average sentence, and there was some real civil rights violation. The average sentence for somebody who had their right under the Constitution for a fair trial, I just read this, is six times longer than those that pled out to a misdemeanor. And the longest sentence, on average, was longer than a murder conviction. Some of the leaders of this uprising, you can call it uprising, 22-year sentences. You get less sentence for manslaughter. That was the problem. It wasn't that they were, and you look at how many Antifa and BLM people who actually burned buildings down, shot at police, burned police cars, openly rioted and looted. Not one of them did jail time. And the Democratic Party, as you know, funded their bail. So you can, I don't have any problem if you're going to be fair across the board. If you're going to have a uprising of any sort, rioting, we can just call it rioting. If you call it rioting and you treat everybody

0: tried for political reasons to take one group, which is what they did, and make an example of them, far exceeding the guidelines for sentencing, and you violate their civil rights to the point where people sat 2 years in jail without trial, far exceeding the right to a speedy trial under the Constitution, far exceeding. We have murderers that are serving less time. We have murderers that got to trial faster. So you can't do that and then expect people to have faith in the system unless you're applying it equally. And if they did that to Antifa or BLM, the outrage from the left, they'd be screaming. And so I look at the whole thing as, you know, you can sue all you want. They have a right to do so. Whether they have a cause, well, the courts will decide that. You know, hopefully a fair trial and a fair court for it's a civil case. But the reality of it is, I want it applied equally. And I just got done reading when you were talking. I said, I'm going to look up some of this stuff. And I looked at the sentencing, almost fell over. The average sentence was way excessive, which is the reason for the pardon. And they had guys that slept on the floor for a year. They had one guy that had Democratic, I don't know how to put it any other way, propaganda piped into his jail cell 24/7. They did deprivation. They did, and that's what the reason for the pardons. And he was right. He cited it that the federal judges, not Trump-appointed judges, actually asked for judicial review and congressional review of the conditions the prisoners were in. It was that egregious. And even then, it still took years. We're talking about a sentencing from, what, 5 years later?
1: But is this something new?
0: Well, we've always had that problem. I mean, that's
1: exactly
0: the problem.
1: So
0: we've
1: what makes them so special?
0: 200 years. But
1: what makes them so special after they ransacked the Capitol?
0: Well, again, if you don't apply equal justice for equal violations, you're just fueling conspiracy theories, which is what's happening, and you're fueling distrust of the government. If I can't look at somebody from Antifa or BLM or any of these crazies that are running around attacking ICE, and they're not doing jail time, and they're being released, or the prosecutors in the blue states and cities are refusing to even prosecute, well, you've got to have an equal standard.
1: But shouldn't we think about the party? Shouldn't we think about political wins? The only way to play this game is to win. You put people in place and you change legislation, you change the world. Well, but if you do things that defeat the whole point of the game, and that is to win, then what are you doing? And if you're going to spend $1.8 billion
0: right,
1: when people are struggling, when gas prices are going up, and most of the country can't come up with $1,000 if they had to in 24 hours, and you're going to spend almost $2 billion, and you're going to spend another $1 billion in a ballroom. It's money, Howard. It's money.
0: Wait.
1: It's tons and tons of money that's being spent that can be spent in better, for much better reasons.
0: Each case has to be reviewed. I read how those funds are being administered. It's not just, hey, I was there, give me money. You have to show there was actual harm caused to you. You can't be, hey, I was there and I got yelled at by a judge. No, it has to be actual harm. And in addition, it's not about wasting money. Look at the problems we have with just eliminating fraud with the Medicare and everything else that's going on. $1.8 billion of people who had their civil rights violated. That's the whole reason for the funding. It's not we're just going to give you money. You know, we've done that in the past. Each Japanese that was in prison during World War II received $20,000, 100,000 of them. Do the math. $20,000 each, 50 years later. And nobody complained because we understood what happened, their deprivation of their
1: civil rights. Exactly.
0: Well, this is the same case. If they can,
1: this is not the same case.
0: To
1: round up Japanese because we're at war, and you're going to compare those to people that rioted and looted
0: and
1: the Capitol?
0: Ralph, you're missing my point, which I've made repeatedly. If their civil rights were violated beyond the norms of the time, which they were for a great many of these guys, if they had prison sentences handed down, one prison sentence alone for one guy who was not violent, he was a Proud Boy, 22-year sentence. Far exceeding the sentencing guidelines,
1: and he was a Proud Boy.
0: Well, I don't care. I don't care if he was a Klansman. If the sentencing,
1: well, see, I do. Call me crazy.
0: Ralph,
1: I do.
0: Then you're making an example out of him, Ralph. You're making an example that is not equal justice.
1: Yeah.
0: You're saying you don't care about equal justice. Then you have a problem.
1: Because there's no such thing as equal justice.
0: Well, there should be.
1: Is there? Okay. Prior to this,
0: yeah,
1: was there equal justice in America?
0: Yeah, there was at times.
1: Really?
0: Yeah, because you look. Well, look at the case of the, for example, to watch the movie Mississippi Burning. You know, the civil rights violations during the civil rights marches of the 60s. The federal government had to step in.
1: Howard, why don't we talk about the incident rather than the movie?
0: Well, the movie is
1: fiction.
0: The movie's fiction.

0: Edgar Evers. You know, they went after these guys. Some of these guys, decades later, to try and get a final justice, right? So you try and correct it. Is justice perfect? No, it never was. We don't have a crystal ball to read it in people's minds, but you strive for judicial equality in sentencing and everything else. And when it's obviously flawed or one-sided, for either side, right or left, it's wrong. And you can't say, because I don't like their political views, is what you're saying, they deserve a harsher sentence.
1: Then I should support. Then I should support reparations. Then,
0: well, there was a joke that I just saw recently made by, of all people, Rob Schneider.
1: Oh, I'm sure.
0: He's talking about they're talking about reparations in California, and he said, "I want you to think about this: a state that never had slaves is paying reparations to people that never were slaves, taking money from people that never owned slaves." That's an example. And my answer to that always was, "Where's the reparations for the 400,000 Union soldiers that died?" Freeing slaves, that entire generations of families never occur because of their deaths. It's a trade-off. And you're right, justice is never equal, but that's a standard we all strive to be.
1: It's hilarious, though, Howard, you're comparing Union soldiers, people that were free men who did their job and died for their government, which is what the Army is supposed to do, to people who were enslaved and were considered not to have souls and weren't even part of the Constitution when the Constitution was written. Well, in fact, even the Supreme Court chimed in and Dred Scott and said that black folks don't have any souls, have the ability to vote, or have any... Can I just finish the sentence there, Howard? You go ahead.
0: I'm just saying, we're talking about living the sentence, for example, the Japanese internees were alive and got compensation. You show me a black slave that is alive, give him all the money he wants. But third, fourth, and fifth generations later, in a supposedly society that we've had affirmative action and equal rights and the Civil Rights Voting Act, we've done as much as we can, reasonably can, obviously, try to right wrongs. And to say that a descendant who's not a slave, to take money from people that would never own slaves, again, my point, how is that fair? How my family came over here, my father is a Holocaust survivor, World War II, so he should pay in to reparations? Some of my family came here after the Civil War, obviously, in the 1900s, you know, World War II refugees or European immigrants. Why are they paying into the system for that?
1: And I should pay into a system that's going to pay people that broke into the Capitol.
0: You should pay into a system that people suffered a civil rights violation and injustice, regardless of party, right or left, that are alive today. That's the only difference, Ralph. If we're talking about 100 years from now to try and pay the descendants of January 6th, that'd be just as silly as paying reparations to somebody 150 years later.
1: And you think that terrorism and black oppression ended with the Emancipation Proclamation?
0: Of course not. Look, Joe Ralph.
1: Okay, then. So why do we have to allude to slavery? We can't talk about what my grandfather went through. We can't go through what my parents went through, who weren't allowed to vote when they. Go ahead, Howard. I'll just shut up. You go ahead.
0: No, go ahead. But
1: why would
0: you get a check for what your grandfather went through? Why do you get a check?
1: Because I'm the descendant of a man who didn't have the rights that I have today, or that you've had, or your family's had, their entire stay here.
0: My family didn't have it. I remember being, without using, I don't think we'll get beeped, I was called, up until 1964, by the Second Vatican Council, I was called a Christ killer to Kike personally as a child, as a teenager. Derogatory terms. So I suffered discrimination. Jews not allowed. There are still country clubs in the United States, by the way, that have barred membership. What are they called? You know, that we want to talk about, like where the golf courses have gone through. That still happens. And so, did I ask for a check because I was subject to religious and.
1: And again, your comparisons are laughable, Howard. I'm sorry.
0: Because it's real.
1: You're talking about not being allowed to go to a country club. And black folks being able to vote in the last 61 years?
0: But, Ralph, that's the point. They
1: black folks have gained the right to vote in your lifetime. And your comparison is you can't go to Riviera Country Club?
0: No, but I have a problem with paying checks to people that do get to vote, and then we're not subject to discrimination, regardless of ethnic or religious background, regardless, take the entire race thing out of it. If you didn't personally suffer it, if you're just saying discrimination...
1: So my parents didn't suffer through this?
0: Well,
1: My father wasn't barred from going to white public schools in Beaufort, South Carolina. My father wasn't barred from going to black college. Howard, you got to let me finish, son.
0: Go ahead.
1: My father wasn't barred from going to white colleges. My father wasn't barred from going to

0: white medical schools. My mother wasn't barred from going to this. My parents weren't allowed to vote when they were 18 years old.
1: But you did.
0: You're talking about this is generations and generations. We're talking about my parents, Howard.
1: But not you. Give them a check, not you. That's fine. I have no problem.
0: Well, my dad's passed away and my mother's 84 years old, so I should get the check.
1: Why?
0: Because you don't think their life, you don't think
1: college, Ralph. You are a black man on the air in a free audience. You went to college. As far as I know, you've suffered nothing in Bakersfield that I'm aware of. You would have talked about it.
0: No, I wouldn't have.
1: My father get a check from Germany? He's not here anymore. How about the parents? How about the American Indians? Are we going to give every person that claims descendant? Is Elizabeth Warren with her 2%? Getting a check for reparations.
0: We have. They're called casinos.
1: The Irish need not apply. People get it. When Irish need not apply was a sign posted. When Catholics were denigrated, do they get a check? Where do you stop it, Ralph?
0: I don't know. You don't have a problem not stopping it when it comes to criminals.
1: No,
0: I don't know where we stop it, but we don't start it with criminals.
1: Injustice is injustice, Ralph.
0: But you're arguing against the injustice. You're selectively picking who gets the checks.
1: No. Yeah, yes, people that suffered it personally, not the descendants 100 years later.
0: Years? We're talking about my parents.
1: The reparations aren't, the reparations design by statement is for the descendants of Civil War slaves, correct?
0: Are you telling me that if my father had gone to Harvard, my life wouldn't be different?
1: Is that what the reparations are for, Ralph?
0: What are you talking about?
1: The reparations that they're proposing are for descendants of black slaves, correct? Or not?
0: Yes, yes.
1: Okay. Was your father a slave?
0: He is the grandson of a slave.
1: Okay. We'll mail the check to your grandfather. He's not around anymore, I assume, obviously.
0: That's
1: what you're drawing a tenuous, a tenuous link.
0: Because the people that are, the people that were unjustly wronged aren't here. So of course it should go to their descendants. Why shouldn't it go to their descendants?
1: Because the people that are paying for it, the people that are paying in, didn't cause the problem. And the reality is my birth father was a full Native American, was taken out of the tribe forcibly, settled with a white family against his will, given a white name. Does he get a check?
0: Yes, he should.
1: But
0: he absolutely should.
1: Do I get his check?
0: Yes, you should.
1: Why?
0: Yes,
1: but
0: you should.
1: Know, that's the problem. You cannot draw the line. It'll be, you're talking about wasting $1.8 billion. When you have $330 million, they're all going to come up with a reason for oppression.
0: Exactly. So then why should the criminals get it then? I agree.
1: Why? No one should get it.
0: Okay, we're on board. No one should get it. We shouldn't set aside $2 billion for these rioters. That's for certain.
1: No, they actually suffered injustice. They can sue individually and still get the money. And that's what will happen. When a guy's been wrongfully in prison for 20 years, you know they get compensated. The government gives them a check.
0: Well, I'm on the side of the Capitol Police. Call me crazy.
1: I'm on the side of civil rights.
0: Okay, that's the side we're on. Say hi to Mary. Have a great week. We'll wrap to you next week.
1: All right, guys.
0: Howard Marcus, quick timeout, not a lot of time before we get to the bottom of the hour. We'll check the board, see what you all are talking about. You heard from the president on the willingness to restart the war. That's all coming up. And then Dr. Stacey Fluer at the top of the hour. I'd stick around if I you.
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0: Didn't think that would denigrate into an argument about reparations, because I am not in favor of reparations. But if a criminal who broke a glass and roamed through the Capitol and screamed Hank Mike Pence can get a check, then damn, I should get a check. Damn right. Stupid. It's dumb. 842-5376. We head into the back half of the hour. Coming up at the top of the hour, Dr. Stacy Fluger is going to join us, the new president of Bakersfield College. She is now the permanent president. They removed the interim from her first name. You hear from the president after the break. The IRGC says they are willing to expand the war if the bombing continues. The president says we're locked and loaded. We'll get after that right after these important words.
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2: With SRN News, I'm Keith Peters in Washington. Former Cuban President Raul Castro has been charged in a U.S. indictment with murder and other crimes for his alleged role in the downing of two civilian aircraft operated by Miami-based exiles in 1996 off the coast of the Caribbean island. Acting U.S. Attorney General Todd Blanche announced the indictment in Miami on Wednesday. New Mexico authorities say three people are dead and more than a dozen first responders are being treated for exposure to an unidentified substance after being called to a rural home for a suspected drug overdose. New Mexico State Police say three of the four people who were found unresponsive inside the home east of Albuquerque have died. The fourth was being treated at a hospital. On Wall Street, the Dow buys 645 points. More details at SRNnews.com.
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3: Body cam video released Tuesday by the Kern County Sheriff's Office shows the moments leading up to suspect David Morales being run over intentionally by a Kern County Sheriff's Office SWAT vehicle in Porterville, where they were assisting Tulare County deputies in subduing David Morales after he shot and killed Tulare County Detective Randy Hoppert. The rifle shots that hit the SWAT vehicle can be heard. Highway 178 is open again after being closed for a couple of days because of the river fire at the mouth of Kern Canyon. So far, that fire has burned about 3,500 acres and is now 70% contained. The Lightning in a Bottle Festival, which is Kern County's largest outdoor music festival, begins today and goes for 5 days at the Buena Vista Lake Aquatic Recreation Area. I'm Chris Davis in the KERN Newsroom with news every half hour and when it breaks on News Talk 96.1 and AM 1230, KERN.

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0: 842-5376-842-KERN. We're going wall to wall share. Play, turn it up a little bit. She turns 80 today. Marry her right now. Right now. She walked in this room, I would drop to a knee and beg. Beg. How many times has she been married? Let's look up shares. Where's my phone? We've been using. I got to change my password. I gave my.
1: Let's see. Google says she's been married twice.
0: Just twice?
1: Just twice.
0: Just to Sonny, and don't tell me, the musician with the long hair.
1: 4-year gap.
0: God, what was his name? He had like, his blonde hair was so blonde, it was like white. What was his name?
1: Greg Allman.
0: Greg Allman, of course. I knew that. I knew that. Ugh. But she's dated everybody. She was on, you know, that what's that British show? They call it a chat show with the gay guy.
1: Oh, and they're all on the orange couch.
0: Yes.
1: Oh, God, I can't remember what.
0: What is that called, y'all? Somebody will chime in here pretty soon.
1: I know. I watch his videos all the time, but I never know the name of that show.
0: She was on that, and she broke down all. He, you know, because he asked anything. It's like, give us your all-star list of boyfriends. And she went through a horde of young men that she used to date. And why not?
1: Greg Norton show, or Graham Norton show.
0: Graham Norton. That's exactly what it is, the Graham Norton show. 842-5376-842-KERN. What do you got on the board?
1: Mr. Bailey, you often use the term intellectual honesty. I have also heard you refer to yourself as a journalist. Well, I have just heard you sign off for a commercial talking about we, quote-unquote, needing to take the gubernatorial election, clearly meaning the Republican Party, and without question siding yourself with that organization. You can't be both a journalist and partisan. I think it's important of you to be intellectually honest.
0: Are you serious? Would you get over yourself? I'm obviously not a journalist. When I say that I consider myself a journalist, that's all I wanted to do in my life. And I stumbled staggeringly, haphazardly into radio because I needed a gig. I figured I'd go into radio until I could get another television job. I've never interviewed with 17. I've got fired from 23, got fired from 29. Or no, I forgot, Teresa Goldner. My contracts weren't renewed. Remember, she said the Open Door Network did not get fired.

0: TV job, and then it dawned on me that you get a check every 2 weeks for talking for 3 hours and going home. And I was like, I think I can do this, because it was about the same money I was making in TV. And so I never looked back. But I still consider myself a journalist only because I'm the only radio talk show host that I'm aware of that actually breaks stories. I was the one who told you Christian Clegg was coming to town, this radio show. If I had to really sit down and think about it, but it's horrible radio because I'd have to stop and think, I could give you 4, 5, or 6 other incidents where this show has broken stories. But quite obviously, I am not a journalist. I am in a genre of opinion people where you listen to this radio show to hear my opinion, whether you like it or not. Half my audience despises my take. But I do it in a manner in which it's entertaining enough or angering enough where they hang around and call in and insult me and make stupid comments like I'm not being intellectually honest by calling myself a journalist, even though a 12-year-old could see what I do for a living. So I'll stop just to appease you, sir or ma'am. I will stop referencing myself as a journalist. I won't stop breaking stories, because all that's about is getting people to trust you and get them to tell you things they have no business telling you. I did that for a living for 20 years, and I've been doing it now for 22 years in this radio show where we continue to break stories. But just to be sure that I'm intellectually honest, I will stop calling myself a journalist. And for the rest of the listeners, I'm sorry, that's 4 minutes of your life you will never get back, because I have to answer redonkulous questions like that. Good. Of all the things I've said today, this guy has a problem with me calling. I'm getting all prepared to, you know, fight with people about reparations. All right, let's go. Let's go. I'm ready. They're going to support Howard. I know. Let's go. Come on. And this guy wants me to stop calling myself a journalist. Okay. It's done. I'll never call myself a journalist again. Any more dumb questions, Chris?
1: We got a couple.
0: You're supposed to say no, Ralph. Don't you listen to Travis and Jason? There are no dumb questions. What do you got?
1: This one's not a dumb question.
0: All right,
1: but
0: good.
1: This one just says, Howard's completely wrong on this one. The Confederate flag being put up in our capital is just as bad as the Russian flag. Yet he feels compassionate for those people. How insane.
0: Just saying. Just saying. And they were violent. They were searching for Mike Pence. And let us not forget what their mission was. Their mission was to stop the election. It was all because Mike Pence did the right thing. Mr. Trump egged them on by saying, we don't like Mike very much right now. Although the Democrats are just as hypocritical, because whenever they show that piece, they never show the entire piece where he said, we're going to go down there peacefully. But I think he was an instigator in this as well. What else you got?
1: The ballroom is being privately funded. Get your facts straight, Ralph.
0: Yet another dumb question. The president is asking for $1 billion in security. It's been in all the papers. Normally I say that sarcastically, but I mean that. It's been in all the papers. So you need to go Google it. Because we're going to give him, if this is successful, $1 billion of taxpayer money. So no, it's not free. I don't know where have you been, if you just got back from vacation and you've been underneath a rock or something, but even the president's most ardent supporters are aware that he's asking for $1 billion of taxpayer money for security. They were like, oh yeah, that's right, I forgot. We've got to pay the Secret Service. He's asking for $1 billion. So, no, you get your facts right. Is this what this show's going to be all about all day? Just answering dumb questions? What else you got?
1: Mario's on the phone for you.
0: Oh, finally,

0: somebody with some intelligence. What's really going on, Mario?
1: Well, I appreciate it, but it's kind of questionable. I just want to say I listen to you because of your opinion and your breaking stories, and it's about 60-40 that I agree with you. But this is the textbook definition of the slippery slope, this whole Donald Trump slush fund.
0: Yeah.
1: Because now if you're saying, well, the government wronged me, well, starting with African Americans, Native Americans, even Hispanic Americans now have a foothold on, I was wronged by the government, you owe me money. And I'm not saying whether it's equitable or fair or not, but if that's the argument they're using, then it's a slippery slope.
0: It is.
1: You're now eligible for reparations, my friend.
0: Yeah, exactly. That's what I'm saying. And I'm not for reparations, but in the same, if this goes through, then I'm getting in line. And so are a bunch of other folks and a bunch of other groups, and it's crazy. We just need to drop the whole thing. We've never seen a president do anything like this. And I was shocked when Howard said he didn't want to talk about it. I was shocked. I didn't think he would support this. I really didn't. Because we've never, ever seen this in American history. And yet, people just go along with this guy. I don't understand how he does it. He is amazing.
1: Well, I will say this, going forward, Massey has got 7 months more in office.
0: Yeah.
1: And he's made it pretty obvious he's going to be a pain in his side.
0: Yeah.
1: And I'm being very polite about that.
0: Yeah.
1: And now Cornyn has no reason to support Trump anymore.
0: Yeah, Cornyn's done. Cornyn can't win that Senate seat. And then we're going to lose it to Tallarico.
1: I agree. Yeah, it's
0: unfortunate.
1: Away, so.
0: And then, and when we lose the Senate, Mario, you know what's going to happen? They're going to dump the filibuster. I'm telling you.
1: Well, I still don't agree. I don't believe that. I don't.
0: The Democrats won't.
1: I don't. No.
0: I hope you're right.
1: I mean, because everything about the Senate is based on precedent. That's why we have bird bath thing. And the filibuster and all that. And I think, I believe in my years of paying attention to political history, that the Senate tends to be, or it should be, the more logical, where, it's pretty obvious the House is just a free-for-all.
0: Right. That's the way it was set up. That's why they have the longest term of any legislator in America. But it's changed.
1: Exactly.
0: Didn't they try to change the filibuster and fell short?
1: Well, I know they didn't. They reduce it down to, I thought it was a larger than 60. To
0: end closure.
1: Yeah, but I'm a little rusty, so.
0: Yeah, I need to look that up too. But I got a feeling because their biggest gripe is the Supreme Court, and that's why they're going to change the filibuster. And the first thing they will do will pack the court, in my opinion.
1: I think there's just too much precedent for, even given the whole situation and their complete hate of MAGA. I don't think Schumer is that petty.
0: Ooh, I think you give him way too much credit, and they're gonna run his butt out anyway. I don't think Schumer's got long to last. They're not big fans of his. The party isn't.
1: Well, no, they're not. But again, I think there's enough you could say that about the Republicans, too, because Trump's been all over Thune to have him drop the filibuster, and he still hasn't.
0: Yeah.
1: So I don't see it.
0: And Thune is upset with the president over the endorsement of Ken Paxton.
1: Yeah.
0: They are heartbroken about that, because even if Paxton wins, it's another $125 million the party has to spend that they would have never had to spend with John Cornyn as the candidate. But
1: we'll
0: see what happens.
1: It's closer to $600 million if you include the money that Cornyn generated for them.
0: Yeah, true that. That's a good point. All right, Mario.
1: You take care.
0: Always good to see you. Hey, how's your daughter doing?
1: I'm sorry?
0: How's your daughter doing?
1: Oh, she's doing good. She was here last week she had to go down to LA for the Comedy Festival.
0: Yeah.
1: So she's doing good.
2: Good.
1: Still no

0: extra Dodger ticket.
1: I was going to say, now that she stabbed us in the back and left Frank McCord.
0: I agree.
1: I'm just kidding. All right, man. Take care. Always good to hear from you.
0: You too.
1: All right, let's go. Let's go. Let's go. Mario's daughter used to work for Frank McCord, former owner of the Los Angeles Dodgers, who still owns the parking lot. Did you know that? Every time you go down there, you're putting more money in Frank McCourt's pockets. I got to interview Frank McCourt the week that they sent me to Vero Beach. Very nice man. I got to interview his wife, and I became friends with one of his sons, Drew. And I think the kid liked me because I had no idea who he was. We were sitting in the bleachers at Vero Beach, and I'm just talking with him. And I said, what do you do? And he goes, I'm the assistant general manager. And the kid's 22 years old. And I'm like, you're the assistant general manager? And I go, congratulations, kid. You're doing well in life. And he goes, well, apparently you don't know who I am. And I go, what are you, some big-time celebrity? And he goes, no, but my dad's Frank McCourt. And I started laughing, and he started laughing. I said, who cares? You won the lottery. Congratulations. We had a great time. The kid loved me. But he was a horrible owner. God, he damn near ruined the ball club. Damn near ruined the ball club. If you, and again, one of my favorite shows in my 22 years of radio is when we got a hold of the divorce settlement between he and Mrs. McCourt. It was startling. You know what they used to do? They were so rich. When they were in Los Angeles, they came from Boston. They would buy a home and then outbid the neighbor. In other words, if Chris Burdick, I buy a house next to Chris Burdick's and I want his house, they were so rich that they would make an offer Burdick couldn't refuse. Burdick might have lived there for 20 years. They moved out. Who was Ross's sister on Friends?
2: Jennifer Aniston? No, that's the other one.
1: The brunette. But you know who I'm talking about,
2: the
1: right?
2: Chick from Scream, yeah.
1: You know what I'm talking about?
2: Yes.
1: So they bought a house in Malibu.
2: Courtney Cox.
1: They bought a house in Malibu, the McCourts did, next to Courtney Cox. They wanted to buy that house for the kids, for the four boys. And they gave her so much money, she just said, I got to take it. And they would buy mutual homes. They did the same thing in Beverly Hills. They did the same thing in Malibu. Can you imagine having that kind of money where you're buying homes for your children next door to you? The Reiners did the same thing. We found out during the murder that the daughter lived right across the street from Rob Reiner. Let me tell you something. I don't give a damn what that girl doing. At 28 years old, she could not afford a house in Brentwood. Just saying. Not across the street from her mega million-dollar daddy. Unless daddy was having a hell of a day, you know what I'm saying? Quick time out. The BC president, Dr. Stacy Pfluger, joins us at the top of the hour. I would stick around if I you. It's the Ralph Bailey Show on News Talk 96.1 and AM 1230. 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
1: You know what I forgot to bring up with Steve Hilton? Have you all seen the brilliant ad that he did with Cassie Biddle, owner-operator, KC Steakhouse? In fact, Mr. Hilton was sitting at my chair at the bar in the ad, but that's beside the point. It's a brilliant ad, and who better to go to than a woman who is so ensconced in our community. She's part of the planning commission. She sat in for me Friday, and she runs an 89-year-old restaurant. It is one of the most iconic restaurants in all of Kern County. She's just absolutely fantastic. And all I'll say about Cassie Biddle is please stand by for some future excursions on her part. But in the meantime, where would you rather be than 2515 F Street and the capable hands of her incredible staff? Best steak in town, Go next door to the Speakeasy Lake Bar, the Stockyard. Haley's there Thursday, Fridays, and Saturday nights. Lottie's there providing music. And, of course, Jimmy and Bobby are in the main restaurant Tuesday through Saturday. Where would you rather be than on F Street at KC Steakhouse? Longtime sponsors of the Ralph Bailey Show.
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0: What's the best Cher movie? There's some good ones. Moonstruck, I just saw a couple of months ago. Silkwood is a really good film. She's not really the star. Meryl Streep is the star of the film.
1: I think probably the most memorable for people would be Mamma Mia.
0: Never saw it.
1: Burlesque, I guess.
0: Burlesque?
1: I remember that one.
0: No, I don't
1: know. 2010.
0: Never saw that either.
1: Her and Christina Aguilera.
0: Yeah, never saw it.
1: It's a pretty good movie.
0: I barely saw Moonstruck. Do you know what came on the other night, though? To Sir With Love. I bet none of you have seen that movie, and it is a great picture. It is the greatest, in my opinion, it's the greatest acting year of any actor in my lifetime, where Sidney Poitier should have won 3 Academy Awards. He didn't win any. Don't get me started. But he starred in To Sir With Love, which is a great picture about an engineer who can't get a job. So he teaches. He's Bahamian, but he spent a lot of time in Britain. He spent a lot of time in the United States, and he's living in London, and he's working. It's a typical bad kids, strong teacher, changes the kids' lives, and at the end of the movie, they love him. And the ending is great because he's the whole film. I'm ruining for you because you'll never see it. But the whole film, he's trying to get a job, and he hates this kid, these kids. And at one point, he loses his temper with them. And it's the typical story where they begin to love him and he begins to love them. And they sing this song, the classic song, which was a hit song during the 60s. It's To Sir, comma, With Love. And this girl named Lulu, who became a hit, one-hit wonder, sings it at the end. And Poitier almost cries. They give him a gift. They ask him to give him a speech. And in classic Poitier way, he just kind of, you know, I think I should just take this to my office. And he goes into his office, and you think the movie's over, and he's got the acceptance letter from the engineering job, and they start playing that.

0: song again, and he stands up, and right before the credits roll, he tears up the letter of acceptance for the engineering job, and obviously he's going to stay and teach these kids, and it's a just great movie. And he also starred in Guess Who's Coming to Dinner with Spencer Tracy and Katharine Hepburn that year, and They Call Me Mr. Tibbs. What's the name of the movie? In the Heat of the Night. In the Heat of the Night with Rod Serling. Okay, you know what? I'm going to stop smoking weed. I am. Rod, well, who starred in To Sir with the movie I'm talking about? Rod Dato. Rod Serling. Rod Carew.
1: Ooh.
0: Rod Dangerfield. They called him Rodney. Yes, Rod Steiger. Yes, Rod Steiger. He won the Academy Award over Sydney. But who's had a better year than that? Guess Who's Coming to Dinner, In the Heat of the Night, and To Sir with Love in 1 year, 1967. I was born that year. I wish. Quick time out. We're headed into the five. The Bakersfield College campus has a, quote, new president. We'll meet her next.
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4: News this hour from Town Hall. I'm Keith Peters in Washington. National Weather Service meteorologist Richard Bond says a heat wave has been breaking records in Philadelphia and the Northeast.
5: The 98 degrees that they recorded on Tuesday was the earliest 98 degree reading for them. So, but at the same point, other stations up and down the East Coast, from D.C. up through New York and Boston, they did set daily records, but oftentimes they eclipse the record by no more than a degree or two. So it has been precedent that it has been this hot before.
4: A cold front is heading through, bringing cooler temperatures and much-needed rain to the region. Parts of Virginia remain in a severe drought, however. Some deaths and illnesses in New Mexico are linked to an unknown substance.
6: New Mexico authorities say three people are dead and more than a dozen first responders are being treated for exposure to an unidentified substance after being called to a home in Albuquerque for a suspected drug overdose. New Mexico State Police say three of the four people who were found unresponsive inside the home have died. The other is being treated at a hospital. 18 first responders were exposed to the substance and began experiencing symptoms that included nausea and dizziness. All of the first responders were transported to the hospital where they are being monitored. I'm Lisa Dwyer.
4: Federal prosecutors announced criminal charges against former Cuban President Raul Castro in the 1996 downing of civilian planes flown by Miami-based exiles as the Trump administration escalated pressure on the island's socialist government. On Wall Street, the Dow up by 645 points, the S&P advanced by 79. 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